0: One should never drive while drowsy.
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4: Turns out on America's 250th birthday, Route 66 is celebrating a milestone of its own, 100 years.
5: Couldn't be more excited about what's going to happen over these next 10 days. We're going to travel 2,700 miles, and throughout that journey, it'll be the story of America's history.
4: Check out these vintage beauties. Tail fin, wood panel. 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So what is it about a stretch of decommissioned blacktop that still draws road trippers?
2: There's not a more iconic road in America, really.
6: Route 66 is one of the great American stories. Of course, Route 66, it's not just a road. It's a symbol of freedom and the open road kind of calling out to you to explore.
7: It was through the art that Route 66 really took hold in the imagination of the public through song. Look at your kicks on Route 66. Through television and film. Head out on the highway.
8: Route 66 became then the fun and gave birth to what we call the road trip. And that people say, you really want to see America, go Route 66.
3: I've done Route 66 13, 14 times.
9: I'm Kiki, and this is my dad, and we're going to drive Route 66. I've done it once alone, but this is the first time doing it as a father-daughter duo.
3: It'll be a fun, nostalgic return to my childhood with my child.
4: Maybe once it was freedom, now the road takes you to a tunnel. You're going back in time to experience the nostalgia of what Route 66 meant to generations earlier.
9: Starting to see some old signs and things, old motels. Well, we've used a whole tank of gas and we've gotten about 50 miles, so we're at the wigwam in San Bernardino.
4: The teepee-shaped roadside cabins of the famed Wigwam Motel.
9: I feel like if you were a kid in a back seat, you'd be like, Mom, Dad. Like, you stay there for, like, I know I would. They look awesome.
4: Also in San Bernardino, a pre-franchise McDonald's. The first one, in fact, opened in 1948. It's now a museum.
10: So we just crossed the border from California into Arizona.
4: And from what would become the Golden Arches to what was the 1915 Gold Rush in Oatman, Arizona.
11: A lot of people living here now. There was nobody here when I was here. Nobody.
12: Well, you gotta get the burros. Part of the Oatman charm, that's just what we do here.
13: The main thing that drove so many people out to the West was, of course, the gold rush.
7: So the prospect of gold was huge and drew a lot of people to the area in the middle of the desert with the hope and dream of striking it rich.
3: That whole western part of Arizona, to me, the ghost towns, finding gold, prospecting, all that history really resonates with me.
4: Route 66 was designed to go through these small towns. It doesn't carve around them. And when Doug and Kiki get to Seligman, Arizona on day 4, they find more than a vestige of yesterday's American community. They find the soul of America's mother road.
14: Route 66 is peppered with tears. It's peppered with dreams of a better way of life. Here, just right through Seligman, is where these people didn't even know where the next meal was coming from.
15: What Route 66 means to my family is home. My dad was born and raised here in Seligman on the original alignment of Route 66.
7: The Dagadias have been on Route 66 for generations now. They really reflect the spirit of Route 66 and what they brought to their businesses.
4: The Delgadillo's family barbershop saw plenty of traffic in its heyday.

0: until it didn't.
1: During its heyday, Route 66 had 9,000 cars on it in a 24-hour period.
0: The demise of Route 66 really begins in the mid-1950s, when President Eisenhower decides that we'll be building interstates everywhere.
2: The highway construction program initiated by Ike is the biggest peacetime enterprise ever undertaken.
0: Over the next 30 years or so, the businesses along Route 66 are going to perish.
3: We will bypass September 22nd, 1978, with 9,000 automobiles. You're used to all this, and suddenly, bam, it stops.
4: So when it was decommissioned, what that meant was that it was no longer on the maps. It was completely deleted.
3: The traveling public cannot travel at 75, 80 miles an hour on the superhighways.
1: We went from not being able to cross the street without getting ran over to being able to lay in the road. It was very sad. It's my dad losing all his business.
0: And so Angel begins a campaign to make Route 66 a historic place so that it will survive even in the world of the interstate.
1: My dad first started the Historic Route 66 Association of Arizona, the grassroots association, the first of its kind.
3: It was a struggle to get the government to recognize what we wanted. We did not give up. Welcome home! Wow.
0: Angel now is known as the guardian angel of Route 66.
3: I want that one. That's the one I want.
0: And thousands of people are grateful to him for being able to preserve a special part of American history.
3: Hey!
0: Cultural history. Americana.
4: All right, that was excitement for Seligman.
5: I didn't get it, and now I really get it. They depended on that road, and when they bypassed him with that freeway, it killed him. Nostalgia of people wanting to experience the way things used to be.
6: You know, the scenery is just so beautiful, and it's just driving through it that's so special.
7: So to see the transformation and the change was incredible.
0: Even today, for people who just want to get from one place to another, but want to feel like

0: to get to stand here and finally say we did it is a pretty cool feeling.
1: We did it, baby.
2: Next, a song you can't forget. A toy for the ages.
3: It was totally an accident.
2: How America became obsessed with Slinky.
4: Oh, not a geek.
5: Oh, no, honey.

From stinky diapers to stinky feet, odors can be caused by bacteria that linger in your air. 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Scent can't sanitize. Lysol can.

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12: Here at Disney's Hollywood Studios, we're taking a stop at Toy Story Land, home of the incredible Slinky Dog Dash. He just slunk into our hearts again on screen in Toy Story 5.
13: Shh, quiet. I hear something. Like tiny footsteps.
14: Oh, kind of cute.
13: Look out, Bonnie's coming.
12: All of those movies, a reminder of a treasure time in America when toys were some of our BFFs.
15: I was 5 when I first saw Toy Story, the first film, and I actually still have my VHS tape from 1995. I think it really speaks to if you've made resounding, meaningful art, if somebody has kept their VHS tape for 31 years.
16: A big part of the movie's appeal is how it appreciates the devotion we all have to the toys of our youth.
17: My name is Mark Rober, and I am a former NASA engineer turned YouTuber. And just like so many kids in America, I grew up playing with the Slinky. Except the most slinks

0: I could get going down the stairs was like 8. We built this. This is a slinky, and this is the world's first infinite slinky staircase. It's our second most viewed video with like over 500 million views. There's something about returning to that golden age of toys.
1: Before digital screens and smart devices were introduced into the toy industry, kids played with 3D toys, like things you could actually handle. And some of our best and most iconic playthings, they actually began as something else and only became toys through American ingenuity and creativity, like a wallpaper cleaning substance found life in the toy department as Play-Doh. And then two scientists were trying to make a sprayable aerosol compound that could quickly set broken bones, but they actually created silly string. And then there was that Pennsylvania inventor. He created one of the best loved toys ever, just from a simple spring.
2: It's slinky, it's slinky, for fun is the best of the toys. It's slinky, it's slinky, the favorite of girls and boys.
3: My name's Christopher James.
4: My name is Rebecca Morris.
3: And our father invented the slinky.
1: And the slinky itself, invented by Richard James, was a product of the military.
0: It was totally an accident.
5: My husband was an engineer, and he was out on the trial run of a ship for the United States Navy.
6: And one day, he knocked a spring off of his desk, and lo and behold, it did this walking thing.
0: And he said the most important words you could say in science, which is, "That's interesting."
4: He went home and said, "Betty, I think this could be a toy." And she was like, "Oh, okay, Richard."
5: So I went to the dictionary and found that slinky, the word slinky, was very depictive of what slinky does, so that's what we call it.
1: So that's the thing about slinky, it had a great name. So what did it do exactly?
3: One of the problems was that when you look at a slinky, it just sits there.
0: What makes it exciting is how you use it, how you test it, how you play with it.
3: They felt that they needed to demonstrate it, to show people what it did. So in November of 45, they were fortunate to be granted some counter space in Gimbel's department store in Philly.
5: We sold 490 minutes.
4: It became incredibly famous. It ruined my dad. Fame and fortune went to his head. He had women and drinking, and he did everything that he shouldn't.
1: And in 1960, he leaves the United States. He leaves his family, and he leaves the business behind in the hands of his wife, Betty.
3: She was forced into a position where she had to sink or swim, and she kept the factory.
4: And when she said she run it, she didn't realize that it was almost $1 million in debt. And then Mom moved the factory.
3: She moved to Hallidaysburg, where her family was. Slinky employed on a number of types, up to 230 employees. The employees in the factory were an extension of the family. She didn't consider them just employees. Paul has been with the company since he was a teenager, basically.
7: There is a secret to making a slinky. And I will not tell you how we do it. You can call it secret sauce, you can call it whatever you want, but it's a secret. This factory is about 90,000 square feet. We have 6 machines that make slinkies every day. We make about 15,000 a day, about 3 million slinkies a year.
3: It was very important to her to keep the price point low so that anybody could get one.
4: It was a dollar for the longest time.
7: Women weren't looked at as business people in the day. They were looked at as people who stayed home and raised their family. Betty did both.
3: She was faced with insurmountable odds against her. She was our hero, and she saved us from potential catastrophe.

0: one of the first things she does is she gets a jingle written to help bring Slinky back into the national attention.
1: It's Slinky for fun, it's the best of the toys.
0: It was a very simple, catchy jingle, and people were going nuts over it.
2: So much so that the Slinky begins slinking its way into lots of areas of pop culture.
3: Slinkies are perfect for showing how sound waves travel through the air. Watch.
2: We see it on science television shows. We see it in commercials.
4: Folks who save hundreds of dollars switching to Geico sure are happy.
5: I'd say happier than a Slinky on an escalator.
6: Ace Ventura, pet detective. He's walking it down those steps.
7: That's incredible! It's going to be some kind of a record!
2: What happens when a Slinky isn't going downstairs? Well, maybe it's Slinky Dog.
0: Betty gets a call from Pixar saying, we would like to use your Slinky Dog.

0: sales of Slinky Dog went wild.
1: Toy Story was a sensation at the box office, and it was also a sensation in the toy stores.
2: Toy Story would also be a sensation in the life of a young Taylor Swift, born and raised just a 3-hour drive from the Slinky Factory. Inspired by her love of the Toy Story movies and the toys, she'd go on to write and perform I Knew It, I Knew You for Toy Story 5. With Slinky Dog among the heroes helping the toys take on tech.
3: That lily pad made Bonnie a friend.
4: When I watched the film, I was absolutely dazzled by it. I felt very strongly that it is my favorite Toy Story movie.
1: There is depth of feeling and nostalgia in there, and reflection on what the meaning of childhood is and the significance of toys.
2: That significance even then, boosting business in the wake of Toy Story's stunning success.
5: We hired 26 new people, and that means a lot around here, so we're tickled to death about it.
6: She was very proud of the fact that it was becoming one of the few toys that was made in America, and invented, made, and stayed in America.
7: The Slinky is a version of the American dream because the American dream can change, and Slinky is a form of change. Life is not always easy, and life is not always hard. 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And that's what a Slinky is.
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20: 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We get him.
23: Hey, what's everyone watching?
24: Everybody ready?
25: Get excited, people. Put your arms away, Jeremy Allen Black.
23: I love the energy. 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Whoa.

0: Welcome back. You're in for something special because a new edition of a beloved Disney classic has been reimagined here at Disney California Adventure Park in honor of the 250th anniversary of our nation, Soarin' Across America.
1: Hello and welcome to Soarin' Across America.
2: Soarin' is an attraction that takes guests and lifts them up into an 80-foot dome to give you the sensation of hang gliding. What we're trying to do in Soarin' Across America is create a portrait of America from sea to shining sea. Soarin' Across America is the third Soarin' film that we've created. We sent our Imagineering crew out and get one shot after another. But we did shoot the majority of our shots with helicopter, and that's what gives you the organic flight feeling that is so much a part of Soarin'. With our ride system and all the techniques that we have, we're gonna take you places that you couldn't go on your own the way we do it. Our goal is just to be inspirational and aspirational and wondrous.
3: They took it up a notch. It is so great. And I have so much patriotic pride now.
4: Soarin'!
2: Flights are ongoing right now at Walt Disney World at Epcot and at Disney California Adventure at Disneyland Resort in California.
0: And to get you ready for takeoff, we're going sky high with America's very first airline, one that changed history.

0: And I just thought, yeah, I want to be up in the air one way or another.
1: American aviation in the 20th century is just a remarkable series of achievements. You start in 1903 when the Wright brothers build and successfully fly the first real airplane. Almost three decades afterwards, Amelia Earhart flies solo, nonstop, across the Atlantic. In World War II, the Tuskegee Airmen, known as the Red Tails, smashed the color line in the cockpit.
2: Pilots trained the Tuskegee way earn high praise for their daring and skill in the skies over Europe and the Far East.
1: But it was Pan American World Airways, founded by Juan Trippe in 1927, that revolutionized commercial passenger air travel and became the unofficial flag carrier for America.
3: My name is Ed Trippe, and I'm the youngest son of Juan Trippe, the founder of Pan American Airways. In the early years, Dad became a good friend of Charles Lindbergh, and Lindbergh was very much part of the opening up of airmail routes all through South America, which enabled Pan Am to expand its network.
4: Pan Am transitioned to passenger service in January 1928.
0: And traditionally, aviation, especially in those days, wasn't a woman's field.
4: The stewards were men, more in keeping with the kinds of stewards that served also on board the steamships.
0: It wasn't until women like Ellen Church came along. She convinced Boeing, the precursor to United Airlines, to hire nurses on board the plane. And that's because they were really bumpy rides. So it wasn't unusual for people to get sick, to get nauseous. And once they started, they found out, well, guess what? They're doing a pretty great job here. And that really was the beginning of female flight attendants in the industry.
3: There were many famous people who flew on Pan Am. Franklin Roosevelt had his birthday on board. The Beatles arrived on Pan Am.
1: But in an era of cultural icons, maybe the most photographed figure on the tarmac was not a rock star or a world leader, but the 747, first put into service by Pan American Airways in 1970.
3: The 747 was 2.5 times the size of a 707, and it allowed airfares to come down substantially so the tourist fare could come into being.
0: The implementation of the 747, millions of people were flying all over the world, probably to 60, 70 destinations.
1: Used by multiple airlines, jumbo jets brought more people from the U.S. and overseas to scenic American destinations coast to coast. San Francisco's Golden Gate Bridge, New York's Statue of Liberty. Throughout the decade, flying becoming more accessible. But air travel remained pretty fancy in the 747's lavish first class, which featured elegant meals and a spiral staircase. The flight attendants on board were required to appear stylish and perfectly groomed.
0: You had to wear your hair in a certain way. You had to wear certain colors of lipstick only. You would come in sometimes to go on a flight, and they made you get on the scale. And you'll be taken off the line if you don't get down a few pounds.
4: In the 60s, women couldn't be married. They couldn't have children. Flight attendants were instrumental in making sure that women's rights were represented. And so in time, a lot of times through lawsuits, the women could be married, be pregnant, and still fly. And then the weight, as long as you could do the job, then it didn't matter anymore.
0: Looking back on it, I suppose I could say, yeah, it was probably sexist, but at the time, I was flying around the world and meeting a lot of people, and I really could have cared less. I was having too much fun, to tell you the truth.
1: But with oil prices starting to rise in the early 70s, then when the airline industry was deregulated later in the 70s, the influx of cheaper fares really made it tough for Pan Am.
5: And now the airline is losing well over a

0: $1 million every day.
1: And then Lockerbie happened, December 1988.
0: According to Pan American, there were more than 240 passengers on board and a crew of 15. The plane plunged into a small Scottish market town.
2: What was said and unsaid here in Lockerbie today clearly points to a terrorist operation based in West Germany.
1: With that flag on our tail and being considered the official flag carrier of the United States, we would forever be a target. People didn't want to fly Pan Am anymore.
3: One of the most visible symbols of America's past dominance in the field of aviation shut down.
1: There needed to be an afterlife. That wasn't the end of the story.
4: Nevertheless, the rise in air travel overall was unstoppable, from 310 million passengers in 1970 to 9.5 billion in 2024. But for some, the sheer glamour of an earlier aviation era, it had never lost its appeal, and so they yearn for Pan Am's return.
5: We're trying to bring Pan Am back and celebrate that history, but yet bring it into the 21st century.
4: Entrepreneur Craig Carter bought the Pan Am trademark in February 2024, with visions of reviving it as a luxury airline.
5: There is such demand right now for people wanting to fly on the airline that their parents flew or their grandparents.
1: I am thrilled to see the possibility of Pan Am back in the skies. It is going to be more of a premium service.
5: In June of last year, we created Tracing the Atlantic. It was part of some of the original routes that Pan Am flew.
6: Complete with Pan Am logos, the private chartered jet took off out of JFK Airport for its 12-day journey.
4: That maiden voyage really kind of served as a time machine, a great chance to relive some cherished memories for former Pan Am flight attendants like Debbie Martin Fuller.
7: So when we were looking out the window at JFK, to see that airplane sitting there with Pan Am on it, oh my God, we were a mess. I wore my uniform and they gave me a tray of champagne to hand out, so I did that. It was very fun. Pan Am was the best thing that ever happened to me in my life.
8: America's favorite pastime, going bananas.
9: It's not exactly a watch party if there's nothing to watch. 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
10: 1 hour? Who knew?
11: Sorry!
10: May I got this.
9: Let's take the penalty kicks outside.
12: Guys, Cooler 101. It doesn't refill itself.
13: Crisis averted, my man.
12: Walmart delivers that fast?
13: Who knew? I say one, you say hour. One!
11: Hour!
13: I say...
14: Who wants a margarita? 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
9: This brooch, this money. Ooh.
6: Number two, moves. And number three, well-behaved star.
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10: Walt Disney believed in the power of storytelling. And as we all know, some of the greatest stories happen in the very American world of baseball. You can see them at the ESPN Wide World of Sports complex, just a stone's throw away. Actually, make that a baseball's throw away, because there's a new game in town and people are going bananas.
11: Yankee Stadium in the Bronx. You know, they call it the house that Ruth built. On a Saturday afternoon, fans are jamming the place.
12: Enjoy it.
11: For an afternoon of the national pastime. Hot dog, popcorn, again? These are not the Bronx bomb.
13: Stadium, let's meet your Savannah Bananas.
14: Can I do this?
15: I'm Jesse Cole, the owner of the Savannah Bananas and the creator of Banana Bowl. How'd I do?
16: The Savannah Bananas are taking the baseball world by storm.
17: The hugely popular slapstick interpretation of the national pastime.
18: It looked like guys playing a baseball version of what the Harlem Globetrotters do.
19: Into a double trick play.
20: You're going to see a lot of things that you've never imagined be on a baseball field.
19: And we're going to see who is the fastest baby.
15: Huge performances, dancers, Broadway singers.
21: I just love the trick plays. It's still so competitive, like real baseball.
19: And he launches this deep out to right field.
15: The reason why we spend hours entertaining fans before the show even starts is because of Walt Disney. Walt had greater vision than anyone else. He said, whenever I go on a ride, I'm always asking what's wrong with this thing and how it can be improved. You know, I realized the game of baseball needs work. We looked at all the rules and said, what if we created a 2-hour time limit?
19: Start the clock.
15: What if you step out of the box, it's a strike?
22: Because he stepped out of the box, that's it.
15: No bunting, because bunting sucks. And the players said it was the most fun they ever had playing the game.
19: Swing and a miss! Derek Klena, as the Phantom of the Opera, has his first career banana ball strikeout.
11: And they take that game to the fans, barnstorming across America, playing in small towns and big cities to sold-out crowds.
19: We are so proud to unveil the Banana Ball Championship League.
15: To see the growth and now have six teams playing all over the country, to see millions of fans now watching our games through Disney and ESPN is amazing.
23: My first experience with the Bananas, I was blown away. You couldn't take your eyes off the field.
19: And Breland's doing his funky run again.
23: And the minute I saw what they were doing, I instantly connected it back.

0: to the Negro Leagues, and specifically, the Indianapolis Clowns.
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2: The Indianapolis Clowns, reborn on the diamond by way of banana ball. A team with so much history, young people may now be discovering, thanks in large part to the work of Bob Kendrick.
0: Hi, I'm Bob Kendrick, president of the Negro Leagues Baseball Museum, Kansas City, Missouri. The Negro Leagues were born out of the ashes of American segregation. They had been shunned from the major leagues, not because they weren't talented enough, but simply because of the color of their skin.
3: I mean, as an adult now, it bothers me. It really shook me up as a kid when I heard those stories about how we weren't allowed to play.
0: So what did they do? They created a league of their own. When you went to a Negro Leagues game, you couldn't go to the concession stand because you might miss something that you ain't never seen before. The great Martin DeHigo, El Maestro, the legendary Leroy Satchel Paige, Cool Papa Bell. That's the kind of electric ball players that we're talking about.
4: These guys were taking risks going out there playing. They could be spat on, they could be shot at, they could be slapped, and that's just how it was for black people back then.
0: But they never allowed that set of social circumstances to kill their love of the game. This wall is dedicated to the Clowns, who would oftentimes dress up in clown attire, entertain before, during, and after games.
4: These guys are out here popping jokes, doing trick plays, and they're doing it really well.
0: The Indianapolis Clowns essentially became the Harlem Globetrotters of baseball.
5: The Clowns were pioneers. They had guys like Hank Aaron, Tony Stone, who was the first women's professional player.
2: The Clowns were good enough to win four championships in the 1950s. But those titles were set against the backdrop of a historic shift in the Negro Leagues.
0: For black folks, Jackie Robinson's breaking of the color barrier carried the same level of euphoria that we saw collectively as a nation when Neil Armstrong walked on the moon.
3: He carried not only black nation, but the whole country on his shoulders.
6: Slowly but surely, teams started breaking their color lines.
0: By 1960, the Negro Leagues closed its doors.
2: It would take another six decades until 2020 for Major League Baseball to elevate the status of the Negro Leagues to that of a major league, recognizing the talents and accomplishments of so many great players.
0: That level of recognition meant a great deal, particularly here in this country. The Bananas visited the museum in 2022, and when Jesse saw the small display that we have on the Clowns, I think that's when the epiphany occurred.
7: I said, we need more people to know this story, so why not bring them back? We want to make sure every single clown that ever wore that jersey is proud of what we're doing.
4: My grandfather played in a Negro League. And so for us to be able to bring that team back, like it's just unreal and unbelievable to be able to carry on this kind of legacy.
8: It's a responsibility and a privilege to not only honor the ones before us, but to be able to pass on to the next generation as well.
0: The story of the Negro Leagues could have only happened in America. While America was trying to prevent them from sharing in the joys of its national pastime, it was the American spirit that allowed them to persevere and prevail. It's a story that transcends race, it transcends age, it transcends gender. And I'm thrilled because the history has come back to life.
9: Next,
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9: 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Then,
11: NASA's Artemis II crew.
9: And now.
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6: There's nothing like a day in the job to remind you how quickly life can change. 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
7: Get away from the men!
8: Who's got what it takes to be a Dancing with the Stars pro?
9: I'm gonna be the next pro, baby.
8: Sure, 12 of the world's greatest dancers will live together and battle in TV's toughest dance boot camp.
10: Stop. I'm underwhelmed.
8: Our judges will decide who will go pro.
11: I wanna see you fight for it.
8: Or go home.
12: It was 100% the wrong choice.
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15: Get excited, people. Put your arms away, Jeremy Allen Black.
13: Oh, I love the energy. Let's go. Whoa.
15: Shut up. Fantastic.
16: I'm carrying this team. 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
23: Well, we know that Walt loved history, but what really lit him up, it was talking about the future, the idea of what's possible, what's next. And Tomorrowland was his way of putting that on the map, like literally putting that on the map inside of Disneyland.
24: When Tomorrowland first opened back in 1955, Walt Disney called it a living blueprint of our future. More than a decade later, the first moon landing was broadcast live from there at Disneyland. But Walt probably never imagined just how far space travel would ultimately go.
25: We're coming back on to mark a major milestone in space exploration, the Artemis II mission to the moon.
26: Here they are, NASA's Artemis II crew.
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29: The Artemis II mission captured the country's imagination and at the same time was a stunning reminder of the legacy of America's remarkable achievements in outer space.
30: Velocity 4,000 feet per second.
31: Apollo 11 still stands as the premier event in our 250-year history, the ability to leave Earth and land on the moon.
32: In Russian, the word for satellite is Sputnik. And Sputnik has the voluntary moon watchers working overtime.
33: The Apollo program was set up to say, is there anything we can beat the Russians in? We said, we might be able to beat them to the moon. So that became our goal.
34: We choose to go to the moon in this decade and do the other things, not because they are easy, but because they are hard.
35: The 1960s began on a note of optimism. And it soon dissolved into chaos and tragedy. The president was killed. His brother, Robert, was killed. Martin Luther King Jr. was assassinated.
31: We had protests in the streets. We were trying to grapple with what the Civil Rights and Voting Rights Acts of the 60s meant.
35: By 1969, the Vietnam War divided us.
0: There are now more than 500,000 American troops in Vietnam, and 35,000 Americans have lost their lives.
35: We weren't feeling good about each other. We weren't feeling good about ourselves. And here came Apollo 11.
2: We felt the importance of the moment. That's what we worked towards. It was my job to make sure that everyone knew where the rocket was going, what path or route it would take to get to the moon.
3: It was 1967 when Marian Johnson began her work with the space program, following in the footsteps of black mathematicians and scientists like Katherine Johnson, who in 1962 helped John Glenn become the first American ever to orbit the Earth. Their story is depicted in the film Hidden Figures.
4: I cannot do my work effectively if I do not have all of the data and all of the information as soon as it's available. I need to be in that room hearing what you hear.
2: Katherine Johnson and her group, those are the ladies whose shoulders that I stand on.
5: It is July 20th, 1969. Man is about to land on the moon.
3: In July of 1969, TV was our window to the world. Yeah. And at ABC, they met the spectacle of the moment. 30 hours of continuous coverage, building their own lunar module with exactly stand-in astronauts.
6: Okay, now you know why we call it the Reynolds Wrap Rocket.
7: Oh, yeah, sure.
3: They even commissioned an original song from the great Duke Ellington. He called it Moon Maiden.
8: Moon Maiden.
9: I was inspired as a kid by Apollo because the United States set this enormous goal, but it attracted people from around the world.
10: The outpouring of interest in the space program is simply incredible.
11: This is something big, very big.
31: 600 million people watching all over the world.
12: Current altitude about 46,000 feet, continuing to descend.
31: One of the most hair-raising moments of Apollo 11 was when the lunar module itself, it was off course some, and there was panic that, my God, this could be a disaster.
13: Tranquility Base here. Station Eagle has landed.
14: We copy you on the ground. You got a bunch of guys about to turn blue. We're breathing again. Thanks a lot.
35: I remember watching the television as Armstrong set foot on the moon.
13: That's one small step for man, one giant leap for mankind.
2: I can still remember the excitement. I can feel the thrill of it all, because I was a part of it.
35: You were watching a moment in history that was unique, different, and for the United States, a winner.
6: What do you think about this moon landing?
15: Well, it's the beginning of a new frontier, a gateway to Mars.
33: We landed on the moon. And when we turn around and realize that Russia was not going to the moon, all motivation stopped, and the Apollo program ended.
3: The decades that followed Apollo 11 saw triumphs and tragedies in space travel. In time, exploration evolved. What had been solely a government-led endeavor,
17: Reed Shepard has cleared the tower,
3: attracted private enterprise, deep pockets building their own rockets, and high-profile passengers. From Star Trek's William Shatner,
36: we are a go for launch.
37: Science fiction coming true for 90-year-old actor William Shatner.
3: To our own Michael Strahan, journeying beyond Earth's atmosphere. Yet amid it all, astronauts hadn't traveled to the moon in more than 50 years, until Artemis II.
33: Why? Oh, because China says they want to put taikonauts on the moon. We have motivations highly resonant with the original motivations that got us there in the first place.
3: Artemis II gave the world a front row seat as four astronauts traveled farther from Earth than any human had ever gone before, including the first black astronaut and the first female astronaut to go around the moon.
17: There's nothing that prepares you for seeing your home planet lit up bright as day.
38: It looked more special
1: more powerful, more of a unifying place.
7: The four astronauts on board the Artemis II right now beginning to see parts of the far side of the moon never before seen by human eyes.
2: And they were able to work together without thinking about the color of your skin or where you came from. That's how I felt when I worked on Apollo 11.
16: As we celebrate America's 250th birthday, I think it's important for those brown kids to see me and Christina and Jeremy and Reed and see that that's their story too, to be inspired by what we did together.
18: Still to come, meet the real life Moana.
19: My name, Moana, means the deep ocean.
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0: This is the moment dancers dream of. The culmination of every sacrifice. I want to see imagination and heart. They're stepping into the legacy of Dancing with the Stars.
1: Are you ready?

0: team says Hollywood, quite like the iconic Grumman's Chinese Theater, reimagined right here at Disney's Hollywood Studios. Hollywood, the so-called Dream Factory, the place where movies and celebrity first took center stage in America.
1: Forecourt of the renowned Grauman's Chinese Theater, there's a surge of excitement.
2: The original Grauman's Chinese Theater in Los Angeles was the site of some unforgettable events, like the 1964 world premiere of Walt Disney's Mary Poppins, just filled with the great and the glamour.
1: Now, here comes Dick Van Dyke. It's Julie Andrews, Walt Disney.
2: Something else at Grauman's from those great and glamorous stars, their handprints and footprints in cement. Grauman's, in fact, was a one-time playground for Norma Jean Mortensen, who lived nearby. And you'd know her as Marilyn Monroe. She once talked about visiting Grauman's as a child.
3: Every Saturday and Sunday, I would go in, sit in the first row, and I watched all kinds of movies.
2: By the time her handprints were there, she'd be a star.
4: Two very famous stars, blonde and brunette, Marilyn and Jane.
2: When we think of modern celebrity, she is the ultimate icon. She was magic through the camera lens. Beauty did not need a resume.
5: Marilyn Monroe was the first influencer, quite frankly.
6: What is more American than Marilyn Monroe? Everyone on the planet knows who she is. Much respect.
7: But square cut or pear shape, these rocks don't lose their shape. Diamonds are a girl's best friend.
2: More than 60 years after her death, much respect and so much influence.
5: Clearly, Madonna was inspired by Marilyn, and we can see that in her Material Girl music video. It was an entire homage. Marilyn Monroe has stood the test of time as a pop culture icon because she was the blueprint.
8: Any woman who hits a level of celebrity, they'll have a phase where they're saying, screw it, I'm going full Marilyn Monroe. She won't go away. They find new photographs of her, new interviews.
9: So this is a photograph of my grandfather, Sam Shaw, and his good friend, Marilyn Monroe. And he took many of the most famous, iconic photographs of Marilyn. We found pictures of Marilyn Monroe that have never been seen before.
2: And now there's even an eye-popping new exhibit on what happens to be her 100th birthday.
9: There's costumes from some of her key performances. We have scripts. We have personal attire, makeup, so that you can learn about the different facets of her public image.
4: The entrance becomes electric as Marilyn Monroe arrives.
5: She was the woman who, probably in a lot of ways, even created the paparazzi as we know now.
4: Cameras were there by the dozen.
5: You know, wherever she was, there were cameras following her closely behind.
9: Marilyn was great with press conferences because she knew how to never get flustered and how to deflect with one-line witticisms.
10: You're wearing a high-head dress now. The last time I saw your wear, is this a blue Marilyn? Are you sorry?

0: Carl?
1: No, I'm the same person, but it's a different suit.
2: She had so many of these really incredible, iconic moments that had there been a social media 60 years ago, she would have gone viral.
3: Marilyn Monroe.
4: When John F. Kennedy threw his birthday bash was a hot ticket.
5: Happy birthday to you.
4: Marilyn Monroe stole the show.
5: Mr. President.
6: I can now retire from politics after having had a happy birthday sung to me. Such a sweet person.
7: Mrs. Miller, do you have any comment on it? We're going to call it.
8: She was, in a sense, an astronaut. The first person into space.
9: Marilyn Monroe arrived.
8: Inscribing the arc of what we all know modern celebrity to be. An endless fascination with your personal life.
4: She was so dominant in her age right up till the end of her life.
9: Marilyn Monroe, the golden girl of Hollywood, leaves behind a glittering and tragic legend.
8: Years later, Elton John would pay tribute to Marilyn with Candle in the Wind.
10: A candle burned out long before in legend ever did.
8: That is modern celebrity. You're both beautiful and you're fascinating. And we can talk about you forever. She exists as the ultimate expression of celebrity.
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14: 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We're high atop New York Harbor here, celebrating the wonders of America.
15: Walt visited New Orleans, and like many of us, like me, he fell in love with it. So, of course, what did he do? He brought it back. And it was actually the first new land that was added to Disneyland after it opened back in 1955.
16: Welcome to New Orleans Square at Disneyland Park, known for Caribbean pirates, haunted mansion ghosts, Tiana's gumbo, and, of course, music. But now for some American music history that might surprise you.
17: I passed this place a lot in my life, growing up here, riding my bike. A lot of great musicians came here. And this is where the studio was at? Yeah, I could feel it. Feel it. Wow. Well, we are in J&M Studios here in New Orleans. It's just a blessing to be able to be here and feel the spirit of what was created. I'm not even sure that they had a name for the music. I'm not even sure that it was called rock and roll at that moment.
18: How'd this rock and roll all get started anyway?
19: Well, what they call rock and roll now is rhythm and blues. I've been playing for 15 years in New Orleans.
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22: The birthplace of music like jazz and soul, people think New Orleans, but rock and roll. It's actually where it all kind of eclipsed. It's very, very, very deep what happened.
24: This here's my daddy standing in front of the original studio, J&M, when it got designated a historical landmark. My father knew something about everything. He was self-educated, and he read and read.
25: J&M Studios is ground zero for rock and roll and rhythm and blues.
0: Cosmo Batassa was the recording engineer for basically 99.99% of the music that came out of here from about 1947 to the mid-60s or so.
1: His father was co-owner in the J&M appliance store. And then he thought, wow, I can maybe start a recording studio in the back room.
2: I went to the studio when I was younger. It was very small.
1: It started slowly, and he was doing like little commercials and jingles. What he didn't envision was that it would become revolutionary.
0: J&M was pumping out the hits. Everything from Little Richard, Tutti Frutti, Good Rockin' Tonight. Huey Piano, Smith and the Clowns doing Rockin' Pneumonia, The Fat Man and Fats Domino.
22: Those were the earliest rock and roll records. When you think about what Fat Man is doing, that blues sound is just rock and roll, but slower. See that? It's amazing what Matassa did. That studio

0: is the equivalent of the Vatican of rock and roll and R&B.
1: And Cosmo himself was not a musician, but he knew how to get a good sound out of the musicians.
2: He was able to make it a very comfortable place for anybody to come, especially for African-American musicians who had to watch themselves every step they took.
0: To feel safe and to feel heard and to be able to be fully open and express is what creates movements and cultures that change the world.
3: In the lead up to rock and roll, this was a very segregated place. But from the very beginning of New Orleans, people have found a way to buck the law in the spirit of fun.
1: The Dewdrop Inn, you know, that's where all the hip cats hung out. We had the soul music.
4: Welcome to the historic Dewdrop Inn. This place was originally opened in 1939. And many of those great musicians who were responsible for ushering in a new sound, rock and roll, they cut their teeth here. Ray Charles, James Brown, Tina Turner, John Coltrane. The list really goes on and on. Little Richard originally did Tutti Frutti on this stage.
0: Dewdrop Inn was a sacred territory. It's a place of experimentation.
4: I would argue that we might not have rock and roll if it weren't for places like this.
1: During segregation, we couldn't go to the white club. We couldn't go on Bourbon Street unless you had a mop or a broom.
4: In New Orleans, it was illegal to serve patrons of mixed race if, of course, they were selling alcohol.
1: White people couldn't go in a black club, and black people couldn't go in a white club. But, you know, the owner, Frank Peña, sometimes he didn't abide by the rules.
4: The Dewdrop Inn was open to everyone. And then they went into the studio to take it to the world from J&M Studios.
2: After Cosmo closed J&M, I think it was a laundromat and a kind of junk antique store for a while. Now the Jazz and Heritage Foundation bought it and has plans for it.
5: I think it's important because we can see where the music and the people's shoulders that we stand on was created.
0: These were the inspirations for the great figures of rock and roll.
6: Elvis Presley is the first one to say, "I'm not the king of rock and roll. The king of rock and roll lives in New Orleans, and his name is Fats Domino."
4: It's too often that black people don't get the credit for the things that they create.
0: They're so ahead of their time. They're doing all of this, carrying all of that with such grace, dignity, profound joy, craft, and they're inventing rock and roll. Like, people don't understand the depth of how wild that is.
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10: Thursday's just got a whole lot more fun. 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In your nightmare, what comes up through the toilet while you're sitting there?
11: A hand.

0: You probably know the name Moana from the Disney movie. And now there's a new live-action version.
1: Are you ready to be the hero?
0: But tonight, meet Hawaii's real Moana, sharing her spirituality and her surfing. Although some might say they're one and the same.
2: In Hawaiian, the word lokahi means harmony, balance, unity. The only way you can be in lokahi is if you have God at the top of the triangle. On the bottom, it's your fellow humans. Across from that, to the ocean and the land. And if one of those things is not there, you're not balanced. My name is Moana Jones Wong. I'm a professional surfer from the North Shore of Oahu, Hawaii. My name, Moana, means the deep ocean. My parents had me surfing with them before I could walk or talk. Whenever you have a lot of heaviness on you, just leave it in the ocean, and when you come out, you're brand new again. In Hawaiian culture, surfing is far more than just a sport. It's a part of Hawaiian identity.
3: Surfing was born out of a relationship with nature and a custodial relationship with nature. And that's something Hawaiians knew from the very start.
4: Surfing found its way to Hawaii from the Pacific. When Polynesians first got here, it could have been as long as 1,000 years ago.
5: In my culture, the ocean is a highway to connect us from, you know, to our past, present, and future. It's been practiced by the kings and queens, by the commoners. It's practiced by everyone.
4: Hawaii became a vacation destination for the first time starting in the late 1800s. And the first advertising brochure to get people to come here as tourists in 1880.

0: 1987 had a picture of a surfer on it.
1: In 1893, a group of businessmen backed by the American government overthrow the Hawaiian monarchy. That leads to Hawaii becoming a U.S. territory. And then, of course, in December of 1941, the devastating attack on the U.S. military at Pearl Harbor.
0: The attack on Pearl Harbor brought the United States into World War II. Everybody in the Hawaiian Islands was put under a military dictatorship by the American military. A lot of people here decided it would be expedient to push for statehood, in which we would all be first-class citizens.
2: President Eisenhower congratulates the new congressional representatives of Hawaii.
3: This is truly an historic occasion because a new state has been admitted to the Union.
1: The Hawaiian surf icon and Olympic gold medalist Duke Kahanamoku had already spread the gospel of surfing to California. But surfing on the mainland became the essence of pop culture cool, starting with the 1959 movie Gidget, starring Sandra Dee.
4: Gee, if I had one of those boards, I could be a surfer too. I come down here and surf anytime I wanted to, just like the guys.

0: divides us. That's one of the reasons why, when Disney built its Aulani Resort on the island of Oahu, canoes are built into the design, reflecting the great voyaging canoes which brought Hawaii's first settlers.
1: The ocean, it's a place that already knows you. It knows all your hurts, all your anxiety, all your pain.
2: Surfing and being in the water healed me. The water to me is life.
3: In 2000, I got into a car crash. My aorta ruptured and left me paralyzed. I needed the ocean to renew my life, and it did.

0: morning.
1: Good morning, how are you?
0: A group of us came together, started an organization, AccessSurf Hawaii, that helps people with disabilities get into the ocean.
1: All right, so we are going to be working together as a team.
0: Winded Warrior Day at the Beach is one of our programs. We invite service members out into the ocean.
2: I was in the Army for 17 and a half years. I had a traumatic brain injury, so I moved to Hawaii to get healing from the ocean. You always have an opportunity to rewrite your story, and I feel like that's what I'm doing here. This is what you guys have done for me. It's changed me so many ways, right?
0: All of our participants, when they come to us, they're not sure. They're not sure they can get out and surf. The ocean does all the work for us. It's super empowering when you find your identity and you understand that you belong someplace. And to me, I belong here.
3: If you live here, you're very aware of your connection to Hawaiian culture and Hawaiian tradition that extends back centuries.
4: I don't have any land that my ancestors once had, but I have all the waves that they once had. So when I'm out there, it's just like I'm connected to all of them. It makes me start crying because I'm like, it's a part of our culture.
5: Up next,
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5: At Disney's Animal Kingdom theme park, you'll be transported to Pandora, the world of Avatar, an awe-inspiring land that celebrates the magnificent power of nature. But long before James Cameron, the director of the Avatar movies, even dreamed of that possibility, there was an American pioneer taking us to our very own underwater world, right here at home.
6: We recognize what's beautiful in Pandora because it's enough like our world. Water is still beautiful. An alien world right here on Earth.
7: If I had to articulate what I'm trying to achieve as an explorer, as a scientist, it's try to get others to see what I've been privileged to see.
8: Bye, Sylvia.
9: Clear.
7: All of Earth is one interconnected system. We're just one species with a profound impact on how the planet functions.
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13: Marine biologist Sylvia Earle was named Hero of the Planet by Time magazine.
14: It's not just that Sylvia Earle is a world-renowned American scientist. She's a 90-year-old legend.
15: Her nickname is Her Deepness. And she inspired this Lego figurine, a bite-sized Sylvia Earle.
16: I call her, wait for it, the Sturgeon General.
17: It's hard to think of National Geographic without thinking of Sylvia Earle as an explorer there.
7: As a child, making discoveries, I couldn't find anybody who could tell me the name of that sand dollar. Mr. Google didn't exist. But the National Geographic existed.
18: Geographic was a scholarly journal put together by the scientists and the cartographers at the time at the Cosmos Club in DC. Eventually, the editor said, we can put some pictures in. And it became a magazine of photography.
14: That yellow border of National Geographic magazine, it's acted as a window, not just to the remote corners of the Earth, but really to the front lines of history itself.
18: After the attack on Pearl Harbor, President Roosevelt realized that most of the nation and most of the administration didn't know where Pearl Harbor was. They needed maps. And that's what Geographic had been doing since its inception, since 1888. Geographic built this terrific cabinet of maps, and that was put in a room in the White House that became the map room.
14: National Geographic's underwater photography gets totally transformed when Jacques Cousteau, the legendary oceanographer and Frenchman, invents the aqualung. That enabled marine divers to stay underwater much longer and to capture much more memorable images.
17: He was the first to open the door, not just to the sea, but in your mind. And that opened up the possibilities to people like Sylvia.
7: In 1969, I heard about a program called Tektite inviting scientists to apply to have the experience of living underwater for 2 weeks in the U.S. Virgin Islands. In a project that had 10 teams, we're the only team of women, and we were celebrities. It just caught the imagination of people who were not as concerned about what did you discover, but what are women doing down there anyway, living together with no hair dryer? Oh no, we had one.
19: I think all of us are
9: in concurrence in wishing to make clear that we were there primarily as scientists.
7: I came along at a time when it was considered unusual for a woman to be anything other than a housewife, of course. I was dreaming that I could be whatever it is I wanted to be. National Geographic asked me if I would write a story and what it was like to be the leader of the women's team. It was my first popular article, and I haven't looked back.
17: She didn't stop at Tektite. She moved on into other projects. She went where men went.
14: And the cameras followed. In the documentary Mysteries of the Sea, Sylvia attempts a historic, record-breaking dive.
11: If successful, Dr. Sylvia Earle will be the first woman to walk the seafloor beyond 1,000 feet.
14: That in depth is as much as the Empire State Building is in height.
19: Passing 1,000 feet.
20: Oh, it's the bottom. I wonder if the first man on the moon felt what I feel now.
7: Because I was a woman doing it, attracted the notoriety. You're not there to attract attention, but since you have attracted attention, use it to say, this is why the ocean matters.
17: Her coverage as a National Geographic explorer let us know that we're literally emptying the sea.
9: Population after population, species after species has undergone, in my lifetime, a collapse.
7: Cheap energy, it turns out, is costing the Earth. The greatest problem that we face now is ignorance, and with it, complacency. It's all about knowing. You cannot care if you don't know. My wish was to ignite public support for the idea of protecting the ocean. And so we've started an organization, Mission Blue.
14: Mission Blue identifies hope spots. These are key marine areas vital to ocean conservation.
7: This is the most important challenge of our time, keeping the ocean safe so that we can also be safe. Truly, the greatest era of exploration, it's ahead of us. It's just beginning.
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22: To find yourself in a bygone time. Another world. The clock has turned back a half a century, and you're in the main square of a small American town.
23: Well, in many ways, Main Street is, it's kind of Walt's love letter to small town America. It was the kind of community that he grew up in. He was trying to capture a feeling, like the best version of what a hometown could be.
24: It was inherently nostalgic from the beginning. Today, of course, people live very different lives. And yet there's still this sort of nostalgic tug for the benefits of a Main Street gone by. Today, on the banks of the Ohio River, one small town Main Street's star attraction is an old-time candy store that's known for making sweet memories.
25: Welcome to Shims. Come on in. We've been here since 1891. It's looked like this since the early days. The candy cases, the soda fountain, the picture up there, the guy with the beard, that's Gus Sr. That's my great-grandfather that started the business right here in this building.

0: renowned for is cinnamon red hot, something that goes back to day one making hard candy. This is our head candy maker, Kinsey. She's dipping bourbon balls right now. We call this the Lucy room. But we still do all dipping by hand.
1: Recently, we were voted number one candy store in America on the US Today Best 10 list. I've always known just wanting to be part of the family story. Shimps is a candy store, but so much more.
2: It's a step back in time.
3: The heyday of Main Streets was really in the 1800s.
4: There's a shoe shop, there's a card shop, there's several clothing shops, pharmacies, grocery stores.
3: The Main Street has always been the heartbeat of these communities.
0: These are family pictures. This is my father on the delivery wagon with his sister, Aunt Catherine. This is a copy of my great-grandfather's naturalization papers.
3: One of the things that's so powerful about Main Street is that so many small business owners and entrepreneurs in this country are immigrants.
0: It was in the 1840s when the Shimp family decided to leave Germany. When they got off the boat, they needed to make money somehow. And a lot of immigrants chose the candy business.
3: That kind of entrepreneurship and that kind of hard work ethic is a core American ideal.
5: Today, nearly half of all U.S. employees work for a small business.
3: These smaller businesses are in a position that can be very, very risky to changes in the economy, and then also any type of kind of acute challenge like a weather-related disaster.
0: The business has gone through times of trials and tribulations. If you look through the middle of the second story window, you'll see the red bricks up there, and that's the height of the 1937 flood.
6: January 1937, the river was everywhere victorious.
0: My grandmother went out one of the windows up there in a rowboat. The community helped the business clean up through history. It's been a community effort.
3: Main Streets are a timeless part of our American history until we get to the 1950s and 1960s, where as a nation, we decided that we wanted to invest in highways and suburbs and really move the centers of commerce and residents out of the downtowns. And there was this investment in big shopping malls.
5: And by the 80s and 90s, you really have a culture connected to malls.
7: And this is where people of today's world hang out.
5: You've got all the movies that get made, you know, they're based on life in malls.
7: I hate working the theater. All the action's on the other side of the mall.
5: But what happens as a result is that Main Street gets withered. Main Street can't compete.
8: In the early 90s, you could have fired a gun down this street and not hit anything. I'm serious, it was dead.
0: My Aunt Catherine died in 89. We kind of cried together and said, you know, we can't let the business die in its 99th year. So in 1990, we had the opportunity to buy the business. It was put up or shut up.
1: 35 years later, here we are.
9: You know, it's such a staple in the community, and it becomes another part of your family.
3: What we're seeing is a demand to reinvest in these downtowns.
4: Downtown Jeffersonville today is on a resurgence, and Shimp's was a critical component.
10: Congratulations.
4: It's an honor to be here today celebrating some of Shimp's major milestones.
1: We've got the number one candy store we're celebrating, 35 years of Warren and Jill's ownership, and passing the torch on to the fifth generation, to myself.
11: This is a moment I've been waiting for since I was 10 years old. But let's not say business owner, let's say caretaker, because that's truly what the position is.
4: Our downtowns are a bellwether of the success and pride of the entire community. So if they start to rot, then what's the point?
1: We're just gonna keep doing what they've done before.
9: And protect what they've built.
0: It's just a great feeling that what I have done in my life has affected a lot of people. And that's what's going to make the world a better place.

0: We do this like men.
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16: 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Deborah?
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18: Thursday just got a whole lot more fun.
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18: In your nightmare, what comes up through the toilet while you're sitting there?
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1: Duct tape.
2: Oh.

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0: She might be a serial killer.
2: You got it, Maggie.
3: A shovel.

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They don't have dressing rooms.

0: 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Where would you do it?
1: My office. Yeah. Yeah.
2: In the elevator.

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1: So we're in the club right now.
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0: From stinky diapers to stinky feet, odors can be caused by bacteria that linger in your air. 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Scent can't sanitize. Lysol can.
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6: Oh, I love the energy. Let's go. Whoa.
9: Fantastic! Yeah! I'm carrying this team! Yes!
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21: Thursday's just got a whole lot more fun. Yay! In your nightmare, what comes up through the toilet while you're sitting there?
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23: For the first time in Dancing with the Stars history, the greatest dancers will compete for a spot as the next pro.
24: I'm here to win.
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25: Fierce, you're an assassin.
23: You danced expensive.
24: It was dynamic, it was bold.
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28: Your choreo isn't enough?
29: I'm gonna be a problem.
24: Welcome to the dance industry.
23: 12 dances.
25: Everything I've worked for comes down to this.
23: One dream.
25: You say you've been working your whole life for this. I can tell.
23: Let the fiercest.

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0: you of what living thing?
1: Cockroach.
0: Your cheating ex reminds you of what living thing?
1: A rat.

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1: Oh. Smash mom.
0: He's played Santa before.
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0: Use the toilet.

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1: Doesn't eat the cookies.
0: He doesn't eat the cookies. 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
9: 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Are you ready?

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0: 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That is a specific place you find yourself cussing a lot.
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0: 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New season, let's go! New winners. 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
6: 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New season, let's go. 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Same whammy. 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
10: Pepper.
9: On a scale of 1 to 10, how firm is your body?
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0: 172. 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

guys are in a good mood, but where we are currently, right now, we are almost directly on top of what they call the Hollywood Fault. This is an earthquake fault line, which I looked up today because I read a report from the University of Hawaii that says stress levels along the San Andreas and San Jacinto faults, which are both very close to here, are at their highest point in 1,000 years. The study says the stress that drives large earthquakes has been building continuously since 1857, and their model shows it has now exceeded anything they've seen in 1,000 years of earthquake history, which is a scientific way of saying, get under the bed right now.

0: our tectonic plates are stressed out. But fear not, if there is a major quake, the federal government is hard at work on a plan to blame Joe Biden for it. We're gonna name it the Joe Biden's fault. So, speaking of disaster, Donald Trump's having quite a day today. The president was in France tonight, throwing his weight around at the G7 summit. Les Miserables showed up 45 minutes late for a meeting with all the other world leaders. He made everybody wait for him. They said he was on an important call back home, even though it was 3:30 a.m. in Washington, so I don't know what he's talking about. They told him where to sit, and then he broke the ice with this charming comment.
1: Hello, I'm the boss.
0: Oh, man. They must hate him so much, right? I mean, can you imagine the conversations that go on behind his back? And then Napoleon Bonaparte took his seat. And he immediately complained about the height of his seat. They had to come and adjust his seat so he could be taller than everybody else. And then he complained about the temperature in the room.
2: It's too hot in here.
3: It is hot.
4: We would have done.
0: Look at him. Look at this. He's all steamed up from that walk around the table. His hair. Show his hair because it is in. In France, they call that a souffle. For a minute, I thought Angela Merkel was back. Well, no, that was Ardani. Trump's behavior at the G7 is increasingly childish each time he goes. These other foreign leaders, I feel sorry for them. I really do. Dealing with him, it's like opening a can of soda that got shaken up. You know it's going to spray. All you can really do is try to aim it away from your face. This tells you all you need to know about what these people think of him. This is the group photo they took, and they do this every year. Now, there he is right in the middle. And then they break it up, and everybody goes their separate way there. And who is finally left by himself? That's right. That might be the saddest photo I've ever seen. This is what happens to Matt Damon every time the director yells cut. Trump didn't get invited to a dinner tonight with French President Emmanuel Macron. It was held at the Palace of Versailles. Macron was outside waiting when Trump arrived. They had another extended hand grab. These two are constantly holding hands. I don't know if it's a dominance thing or if they're just being friendly or maybe Trump is about to fall, whatever the case. They look like they're starring in a movie about two guys who can't find the key to the handcuff. And then they went into the palace, which was like sending an ape to the opera. Trump got a private tour from Macron. Trump's probably the only person who could look around Versailles and think, needs more gold. And to be clear, this was the Versailles in France, not the Versailles restaurant in Miami Trump visited a few years ago, the one where he promised to buy everyone food and then left without paying for the food.
5: Food for everyone.
0: For everyone. That's the art of the meal right there. And that's how he's handling this war, too. He's making an announcement and just walking out. We finally got a look at this memorandum of understanding today between the U.S. and Iran. The early reviews are in, and so far it seems like Trump's fellow Republicans, at least, think it's great.
6: The details that I've seen so far look awful. This will go down as a tremendous foreign policy blunder. Iran ends up stronger. Our allies in the region are weaker, and Iran has learned that if they're willing to grab that Strait of Hormuz and choke it off, they can get the Western world to dance to their tune. I think it's a deep mistake.
0: I guess it didn't pass the Bill Cassidy test, but the Wall Street Journal described the deal as a, quote, strategic retreat, and Mike Pence, Trump's former vice president, said it was ill-advised. Our own intelligence agencies have reportedly determined that the end result of Trump's little excursion is that Iran will now be able to shut down the Strait of Hormuz anytime they want. An intelligence source told CNN, we have now handed Iran de facto control over the Strait, a weapon more powerful than any nuke. Dang, nabbit, we got Hormuzled, is what happened there. Trump was defending the deal bigly at the G7. He took a minute during a sit-down with the president of Egypt to remind everyone how intimately involved he gets in every tiny detail.
7: It's a very strong deal. Nobody knows what it is, but it's very strong.
0: Nobody knows what it is, but it's very strong. That's how you describe the smell of a dead person before you find the body.

0: been selling this deal of his as some kind of blockbuster compromise, which it is, but we seem to be the ones who compromised. And anytime anyone asks him, well, how are you going to enforce this? His response is, well, then we'll go right back to war.
1: If I don't like it, we'll go back to shooting at them, dropping bombs on their head. If I don't like it, if they don't behave, we'll go right back to dropping bombs right smack in the middle of their head.
0: If they don't behave, we will bomb them and we will take their iPads away for a year. So just to recap, we killed the Ayatollah and replaced him with a younger, more radical Ayatollah. We did nothing for the protesters in Iran. We removed the sanctions that were on Iran before the war started. We got a ceasefire that we already had before this. We opened the strait, which was already open before this. We used up who knows how many billions of dollars on bombs and missiles. Many American and civilian lives were lost. We gave Iran full control of the Strait of Hormuz, and we threw in a minimum of $300 billion, because why not? Right now, Melania is wondering, how do I get a deal like that? It's but it just goes to show you, there's no problem. Donald Trump can make work. Well, I will say, the one area in which the war has been a rousing success is it did take our attention away from the Trump Epstein files. But don't worry, the second it is really over, oh, we're getting right back into that. I wonder which gets released first, the rest of those files or Diddy? You know, Sean Diddy Combs got his release date moved up again. He's doing time right now at Fort Dix in New Jersey for his extracurricular activities. He was scheduled to get out in June of 2028. That was moved up to April, and now he'll be released in February of 28, which is almost in time for Valentine's Day. Not quite. He's going to miss it. Diddy is reportedly still facing upwards of 70 civil lawsuits across the country. I don't know. If I was facing 70 lawsuits, I'd just stay in prison. I think this is big. Because between Diddy's release and the Strait of Hormuz opening, the oil is going to be flowing like never before. And while Diddy is making friends in jail, Meta, the company formerly known as Facebook, they've got some fun projects in the hopper. They are reportedly testing facial recognition and surveillance software for their smart glasses, which, if they work, the glasses would have the same technology used by the government and the police to record everything and identify everyone sees. But it only works on human faces, not whatever this is. That will not... Remember when Mark Zuckerberg was just this weird kid from Harvard who created the Facebook so he could hopefully one day lose his virginity? Now he's a sneaky little narc making pervert glasses for people to...
2: Hey, you can't call them that.
0: Excuse me?
2: Sorry, they're not called pervert glasses. They're Meta AI glasses, and even women agree they're actually pretty cool.
0: Well, most women I know think they're pervert glasses, so...
2: You know, that is a disgusting attack on all men brave enough to embrace wearable tech. You know, it's funny. I'm the one wearing the glasses, but you're the one who can't see.
3: Whoa. Pretty cool thing he just said. Makes a lot of sense.
0: A lot of people, women especially, find the glasses to be creepy. But
2: creepy?
0: Yes.
2: What? This is technology from Mark Zuckerberg, okay? Do you think the founder of Facebook would create something that could be used to creep on women?
0: Yes, I do. Yeah. Would you mind taking the glasses off?
2: Why? So I can shake out my hair and you can see how beautiful I am? No. Now who's the perv?
0: Not me. I don't know.
2: Not me either, okay? In fact, I can use Meta Face Tech to prove I'm the least perverted guy here tonight, okay? Let's see. Sir, would you look at me, please? Would you look at me? Wow, okay. According to my scans, this guy has already watched 12.5 hours of pornography this week. That's too much, buddy. That's a lot.
0: It's early in the week.
2: Ma'am, would you look at me, please? Would you look at me? Wow, okay. She just ordered her third back massager on Amazon. And I saw her medical records. She doesn't have back pain, okay? Ma'am, respectfully, you a freak.
0: Okay, now see that. This kind of behavior is why women find you to be creepy.
2: No, that is not true at all, okay? Women love my Meta AI glasses.
0: Don't come over
2: here. In fact, would you like to see a video recording of the last interaction I had with a real-life woman?

0: No, I would not.
1: Okay, great. Why don't we go ahead and roll that tape, and I'll show you just how normal this stuff really is.
2: Excuse me. Do you know where I can find Kevin Spacey's Walk of Fame star?
3: Oh, I don't know. I think it might be the shots on the street. They kind of tell you where you can Google. Hey, are you filming me?
2: What? No, I would never... I can't go back to jail!
1: See? Doesn't get more normal than that.
0: How did you play that video on our screen?
1: Oh, I can do all kinds of things. I can show you how attractive the members of your audience are on a scale of 1 to 10. Ooh, a lot of fours. A lot of fours.
0: Stop rating my audience.
1: Okay, fine. I'll look somewhere else.
0: All right, I need you to get out.
1: Okay, fine. There's plenty of other crotches in the sea. It's not my fault yours is a 2. Meta glasses out!
4: Excuse me, male feminist coming through.
0: Okay. Okay, we're clear? All right, very. I'm so sorry. Most of you are 7s, 8s, a minimum of 8, okay? One more thing. I have a major announcement to make. I have been authorized, deputized even, by the Walt Disney Company and our television network, ABC, to reveal the name of a major celebrity contestant who will be competing in the upcoming season of Dancing with the Stars. This person is someone you know, someone you love. He is someone we know quite well. Do you know who it is, Guillermo?
5: No, but I cannot wait to find out.
0: Okay. The star who will be dancing, who will be competing for the coveted mirrored ball trophy on season 35 of Dancing with the Stars is our very own...

0: parking lot security guard to Dance with the Stars. Are you excited?
1: I'm excited. I'm very happy.
0: Are you up for this challenge?
1: I am, Jimmy. Yes.
0: Oh, this is going to be so great. Don't lose a single adorable pound, okay? Do you promise?
1: I promise. If I lose 5 pounds, I'm going to give 10 pounds back right away.
0: Thank you. All right. And let the dancing begin. Give it up. Locked and loaded. I will be right back with Walton Goggins.

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0: You lose. 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

faced with astounding feats of physics and other dark magic. Science Bob Flugfelder is here. These are just some of the things he has done over the past, I guess, quarter of a century. And yes, he will be here again tonight with more of the same. Tomorrow night, we'll be joined by Larry David and Dr. Henry Louis Gates Jr. So please join us for that. Our first guest tonight is the actor formerly known as Uncle Baby Billy. He plays a noseless post-apocalyptic mutant in the show Fallout. All episodes are on Prime Video now. Please welcome Walton Goggins.

0: Are you proposing? What's going on?
1: Yes, actually. No, you know, I just got back from working in Madrid.
0: Okay.
1: For the last 4 months.
0: Nice.
1: And I fell so madly in love with it that I wanted to kind of create that experience here.
0: Did you have this on the plane? Did you carry this back?
1: No, actually, you know what? I would get off work every single day. It was a pretty hard movie. And I'd get off work and I'd do what I always do. I have a glass of wine, but I was in Madrid, so I had Manchego. And I had this little balcony that I would sit on. It's only like 18 inches wide, but every single day I would go outside and I would sit on this balcony.
0: Mm-hmm.
1: And I loved it. It's a place, and it overlooked the street.
0: Can I pour you some wine while you talk?
1: Please.
0: Yeah, tell us about it.
1: It sounds like I have your guest.
0: I would say that's like a dream to be able to live in a place like Spain for 4 months' time.
1: It was that, yeah. And every single day I would sit out there and I would have music on. I don't know if your band knows any Spanish music.
0: Oh, yes, of course they do.
1: A little something.
0: I don't know.
1: Well, that's nice. So that was kind of it. And my balcony overlooked this street. And one day I was sitting outside. And I hear this person walking down below say, "Are you Walton Goggins?" And I thought, yeah. I am. And they said, what are you doing?
0: Is this an American who's saying this to you?
1: No. This is like, local. Yeah, gotcha. For sure. It was like a local neighborhood. And I said, I'm just like having some wine, like eating some cheese and listening to some music. What are you doing? And I said, well, I just came back from my friend's Abuelita's funeral. And I said, oh my God, I'm so sorry. And we started having this conversation. And he said, can I get my picture taken with you? And I said, well, I can't come downstairs because I'm really tired right now. He said, not a problem. He stood across the street, took a photo, and that was it. The next day, somebody else showed up. The next day, five people showed up. And it became this thing. But one morning, I was having this coffee. It was very early in the morning. And this police car drove by. And it stopped. And I looked, and he said, are you Walton Goggins? And I said, yes, buenos dias, you know, ¿cómo está? And he said, can I get my picture? And I said, yeah. He said, could you come down here? And I said, absolutely. But I know what for sure. So I went down there. And I got to know the country, you know, and it was really a special, one of the most.
0: So you went down, he took a picture with the police.
1: And then he gave me a Velcro badge off his uniform.
0: They Velcro their badges on?
1: Well, I think he had a real one too, but it was like an insignia on there.
0: So you got his actual, he gave you his badge?
1: I have a picture of it on Instagram. Like, all these beautiful gifts, but I got it. And it's in
0: well, to Spain,
1: office.
0: To España.
1: To España.
0: Can I tell you a Spain story real quickly?
1: Please.
0: All right,
1: absolutely.
0: Well, I was talking about the president of Spain. Did you meet the president of Spain while you were there?
1: I did not meet the president of Spain, but I almost met the president of Spain.
0: Okay.
1: So I didn't, but no.
0: So, maybe if you'd had your badge, you could have went right in. So Pedro Sanchez is the president of Spain, and I mentioned him because I enjoyed watching him

0: stand up to Trump on television, right? And 2 days later, I get a gift. I get 2 bottles of olive oil. And I'd made some joke about oil and Spain and the oil, whatever. And a very nice note says, we have the best olive oil in the world, and I wanted to send you some of our olive oil. And I was very excited about this. You know, usually the presidents don't like me. That's been my recent experience. But I get these 2 bottles, and I'm so excited, and I'm showing my wife, and I'm really, like, taken with myself.
1: From the president of Spain.
0: Spain. I'm like, I cannot wait to try this olive oil. It must be fantastic. And then I'm looking in the bag, and I see there's a Gelson's receipt.
2: No!
0: He had something good at the supermarket. It was Spanish olive oil, but I don't know why that ruined it for me.
1: Oh, my God, that's so funny.
0: But President Sanchez, thank you for the olive oil. Do you speak Spanish? This is good wine.
1: It's pretty good wine, right? Real high.
0: Yes, absolutely.
1: I got into... Look, I've always wanted to speak another language. It's something that's very, very... important to me. I studied Spanish, a number of years ago. I got to where I was reading on a 4th grade level. Mm-hmm. Hey, that's a lot for me. And not bad, right? And then I had to let it go. And so, I set out to really do that. And I got Duolingo. And yo estudio mucho, I mean, todo día para 3 meses.
0: It worked for you.
1: Well, I mean, it did work for me, until I stepped out of the apartment. And then, like, tried to speak it with other people, and then I got stage fright and kind of all the rest of it, you know?
0: Right.
1: But the thing that I couldn't get, I don't know if this has ever happened to you, but I did this, and I committed to this. I had my streak going on Duolingo. I'm, like, 60 days into this experience.
0: Mm-hmm.
1: And then I stopped because I started working. And then I started getting, like... like app shame from this app.
0: That's
1: like
0: right.
1: They were like, they would send me these things.
0: I've had that too.
1: So then it literally said, so why are you giving up on your dream? Like, why are you like neglecting this? This is important to you. And I'm like trying to use my Spanish on it, getting in an argument with this Duolingo app. Like,
0: I had the same experience.
1: Ocupado.
0: Really? And then found out mine, because I was trying to learn Italian from Duolingo, and I was doing it with my daughter. We're doing it at the same time, and she was keeping up with it much better than I did. Okay. But we spent like the first like 4.5 weeks learning the word cappuccino, which I already know over and over again. And I was like, okay, I get it. It's coffee. It's milk. I understand what's in it now. And I finally got frustrated and gave up, but it didn't stop pestering me until I turned the notifications off.
1: If you want,
0: we can try a little Spanish with Guillermo. See how it is. Guillermo, see if you can understand what Walter is.
1: Oh, my God. Oh, really?
3: Amigo, ¿cómo estás?
1: Ah, bien, bien, muy bien, ¿y tú?
3: Muy bien. ¿Cuántos años tienes?
1: ¿Cuánto what?
3: ¿Cuántos años tienes?
1: Oh, ¿cuántos años tienes?
0: Even I know this one, Walter.
1: Yes, ¿cuántos? Hold on. Oh, I thought I was going to ask you a question.
0: Ask Guillermo a question instead.
1: All right, Guillermo, okay, I'm going to ask you a question. ¿Cuál es...
0: I'm so nervous. Wow. Ask him, why are you dressed like that?
1: Okay. Por qué estas ropas?
3: Porque voy a bailar con las estrellas.
0: Did you call him Porky? I heard a little. I was confused, I guess.
1: Mucho, muy guapo.
3: Oh, gracias. Tú también muy guapo.
1: Ah, gracias.
3: ¿Tú estás soltero o casado?
1: See, now this is where. You know, here's the other thing about Spanish. Can I just say this? Look, I speak English slow.
0: Man.
1: That's what I do. And so I know, I'm just hoping that I come across someone that speaks Spanish as slow as I speak English. I think I would do much better.
0: Yeah, we better get back on that Duolingo.
1: I got to get back on it.
0: Walton Goggins is with us. His show.

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0: That is right.
1: It is a lot. It's fun is a word. It's an adjective. It takes a long time to become the ghoul, but I love it. I can't believe I'm at this stage of my life and I get to work with the people that I get to work with and tell this story.
2: Our mutual friend Justin Theroux is a part of your show now. That's fun when somebody who you know becomes part of the... Is that related to your friend?
1: I knew you guys were friends. Well, yeah. I got this phone call from Jonah Nolan and for this role. And he said, you know, we're thinking about Justin Theroux. And I said, well, he's the only person who could really kind of do this. And he said, would you give him a call? I said, sure. Yeah, I'll give him a call. And I called him. And he's like, hey, man, what's going on? I said, listen, man, I was doing The Righteous Gemstones. And I'm calling him from set. I said, I don't have a lot of time. But listen, there's you know, fallout. And he said, I'm sorry, what? I said, it's the biggest show in the world, man. Like, I said, Fallout, this is my show that I'm doing. There's this role, man, for, you know, it's a great role, and they want you for it, and everybody wants you for it, and do you think maybe, you know, would you be interested? And he said, well, I've never seen it, but let me watch it. And that's just offensive, right out of the gate. I've seen all your work, man. All of your work. And he said, well, let me just watch a couple episodes. But he did, and then we got him on, and I just adore him. You know, I worked with one of my...
2: He knows what show it is now that he's on, right?
1: Yeah, he knows. Yeah. And he killed it. Yeah.
2: Are you rooting for Spain in the World Cup now that you're half Spanish? I mean, you speak so beautifully.
1: Well, thank you very much. Yeah, just the 10 words that I do know after 4 months of Duolingo. You know what? No, I mean, USA for sure. But yeah, España. Yeah, because all right, so doing this movie... I injured myself like a week into it, and I pulled a tendon in my calf, and it was really bad. They took me to the emergency room. The doctors there couldn't give me an MRI. So the next day, they actually took me to another doctor to get the MRI, and it turns out that this guy was the coach, like the doctor for Real Madrid.
2: Oh, wow.
1: There's people have asked the question, did you injure yourself on purpose just so you could beat this doctor? Because I got to go to like two or three.
2: Oh, he invited you to the game.
1: He did. Yeah, I got to go to two or three of them.
2: Oh, and, that's so you know some of the players or no?
1: Well, I didn't. I got to see, you know, Mbappe play but no, I didn't get to meet any of the players, but
2: they're they're right up there at the top, favorite to win.
1: Yeah.
2: Go to any of the matches?
1: I'm going to go to a couple of matches for sure.
2: I would hope you would. Now,

0: you were.
1: Are you going to go to a match?
2: Guillermo and I went to go see USA versus Paraguay.
1: And are you? Are you? What's your team?
2: The United States.
3: President of Spain. I'm into them, too.
2: What kind of a student were you when you were a boy?
1: I was a good student.
2: Okay.
1: Yeah, I was no one really ever taught me kind of anything. I just kind of, I did it, obviously Spanish.
3: Well, we learned that, yeah.
1: I was a very good student, self kind of motivated.
2: What about science? Did you like science?
1: Well, you know, I mean, I wasn't really good at science, but I did a science experiment, you know, pretty early on, like looking for the cure for cancer. And I think we've all done this.
2: Did you find it?
1: I think maybe like I dumped it out because I was 6 years old. I don't know a six-year-old, maybe I'm wrong, but I don't know a six-year-old that doesn't have an idea about saving the world. And then I went to under my kitchen sink and I took every chemical that we had under the kitchen sink.
2: Great.
1: And I poured it into a red Solo cup.
2: Oh, okay.
1: And then I mixed it up, waiting for some magic to happen. Like, this is going to save lives.
2: And did it disintegrate?
1: No, it didn't kill. It did not disintegrate. Nothing happened. And I got bored with it because I was 6 years old. So I walked outside. Luckily for me, I didn't drink it, right? I knew that much. But I walked outside and I put it on the grass, you know, like this, and then washed out the cup a little bit and threw it around. And then grass never grew in that spot. Again.
2: And this is why we have child safety locks now.
1: Yes, it is. That's right.
2: Well, the reason I was asking is because Science Bob is here, and I wonder if you want to stay and be part of his, I don't know if you call them experiments, but demonstrations.
1: Are you inviting me to stay with Science Bob?
2: I am inviting you to stay for Science Bob. Yeah. Walter Goggins is going to stick with us, and we'll be right back with Science Bob Food Summit.
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11: Has laid waste to this studio multiple times. 24, I believe, is the number. This will be number 25. This summer, you kids can learn along with him and Mark Rober at CampCrunchLabs.com. Please welcome Science Bob Flug. Congratulations on the Crunch Labs. And Camp Crunch Labs is a lot of fun.
12: It
11: My
12: is a
11: kids
12: lot of fun.
11: Love it.
12: Yes, you were there.
11: I've been there. I've visited. I've been a part of it. It is, it's a way for kids who, you know, they watch YouTube and their brains turn to oatmeal.
12: Yeah.
11: But this is educational and fun. And it's on Netflix now as well.
12: Yeah, we're on Netflix. We're on the Crunch Labs YouTube channel. We have guests. We do big experiments. And we challenge our viewers with little engineering challenges.
11: Mm-hmm.
12: And they do them and they send them in, and it gives us such hope for the future of engineering.
11: Do you ever tell the kids to go under the sink and pour all the chemicals into
13: it? You should do that. That's what it would go over really well.
11: It's great for grass.
12: I'm going to look into that. Okay. Definitely going to look into that. Yeah, yeah.
11: So what are we doing here tonight
12: with
11: the adults?
12: Speaking of like science at home, you know, right now we're... we're under 62 miles of air, and all that pressure. It's like being at the bottom of the pool, right? But it's air, and it's pushing on us, right?
11: We're on a fault line, too, and we're going to die.
12: Oh, that's true. Yeah. Yeah, we get more. I'm going to see if I can show that to you with a little experiment. So if you want to try this at the beach, you're just going to need a bucket of water.
11: Okay. Why is the water this color?
12: Oh, well, you know, so that we can see it. It makes it more mysterious.
11: Okay.
12: Yes.
11: Okay. All right.
12: Whoa, all right.
11: Whoa, whoa. Could I drink this safely?
12: No, don't drink it. All right. And then what we're going to do is we're going to put a ball on top of this. Okay. So I'm going to do that for you.
13: I'm so scared.
12: There we go.
11: Nothing to fear.
12: All right. Now, this is the tricky part. So I'm going to take this.
13: Okay.
12: And, you know, I'm okay doing science that maybe sometimes doesn't work, but we're going to give it a try here. So I'm going to turn this over, and as you would expect, as long as I'm holding that ball, right, it's not going to leak. But if I let go, wouldn't it be crazy if the ball actually stayed on there? Oh, Jimmy? Wow. Okay.
13: Yeah. Wait a second.
12: So I've added a little...
13: And I just want you to be at every party that I have.
12: I would love to do that. Yeah.
13: Wow.
12: So the fun part is that that gravity wants to pull the water down, but air pressure wants to put it up. And if we shake it, we actually shake a little water out. Give it a little shake there, Jimmy.
13: Okay. This is how
12: we're actually
13: going to
12: let some go. Yeah.
11: Does that make the bond, it makes it seal even
12: it
11: more?
12: It actually does, yeah. So now we're going to create a little bit of a vacuum in there.
11: Okay.
12: All right. And now, Walton, if you come over here, I'm going to give you this.
13: Okay.
12: All right. We're going to see if science works.
11: Okay.
12: All right, Jimmy, maybe you come over here.
11: No, I've heard that science is fake.
12: Have you gone to the beach and you fill a bucket of water and the water stays in when you kind of
11: do
12: the window?
11: Yes, I have. Yes.
13: So we're I've never done that, Bob.
12: Okay. Welcome to the world of science. Okay. So we're going to see if that ball, which seems kind of magically but with science, goes on there. Go ahead and give it a windmill.
11: Let's see. All the way around.
12: All the way around.
13: I'm going to follow you.

0: And then just, you know, so when people know it's not a trick, look at that.
1: Wow, that's pretty incredible.
0: Yeah,
1: if the San Antonio Spurs had known about this, would they have
0: They probably would have, yeah. It's all right. In the signs. All right.
1: That's a good one.
0: So that's what you can do at home. Can we show you something maybe you shouldn't do at home?
1: Over here, yes.
0: Yeah,
1: yes.
0: Come on over here.
1: All right.
0: All right. We're going to give you guys some safety glasses. Here you
2: safety
0: go,
2: glasses.
0: Jimmy.
1: Thank you.
0: And always here you go.
2: Thank you, sir.
0: And,
1: so people shouldn't do this at
0: this
1: home.
0: You should not do at home.
1: Even though they have all this stuff.
0: Yeah. Well, I'm going to show you something you may not have. Come over here, Jimmy. I want to show you this. So this is something called lycopodium powder.
1: Can I eat that?
0: No, it's super fine. Very, very fine powder. It actually is the spore of a club moss. And in its form...
2: A club moss?
0: A club moss. Yeah, so this came from the forest. This was once in a forest.
2: Oh, wow, wow, wow.
0: Yeah.
1: Where do you get something like this?
0: I know a guy.
1: Okay.
0: And the cool thing is that if I were to try to light it on fire, I won't have much success.
1: Mm-hmm.
0: And yet, before this segment is over, if all goes well, I'm going to get that to explode.
1: Okay.
0: Explode. So, the secret to getting that to explode is to take it in its form now, which doesn't have a lot of oxygen, and then put it into the air, and now it's surrounded by oxygen, it's got a lot of surface area, and then it's going to burn a little easier.
1: You know, I have one of these at home, and you can get super baked.
0: All right, see, you got a little science going on at home. All right, so here's what I'm going to do.
2: He said that I thought for sure you had this in your life.
0: All right, so I'm going to light the candle. So now we've got a source of fire in each one of these.
1: Okay. Great.
0: And then we've got a tube, and connected to that tube is a little funnel. And then inside of that tube is some lycopodium powder. So here's what we're going to do. I'm going to count to three.
2: Okay.
0: And then you're just going to take a breath, and then we're going to throw all that powder into the air, and we're going to see, hopefully, be really exciting if we got three for three, but hopefully we get some of these, and that will fill it, and of course, this bag is light enough that it will actually become kind of a hot air balloon.
1: Oh, great.
2: What?
1: It's going to fly?
0: Yeah.
2: We're going to blow into this too.
0: We're going to blow into that too.
2: Wow, okay.
1: Ready?
0: All right. Are we ready?
1: I'm ready.
0: Wow. There we go. I'll do a countdown. Okay. Three.
2: You should get this.
1: I'm gonna take this one home. Let's see that in slow motion, if we could. I want to see the magic happen here.
0: There we go. Look at that. Come on.
1: Wow. Look at that. So this is old.
2: Is it rocket science?
0: Yeah, we had a lot of energy pushing down, and that made it go.
1: I just want to take a moment to thank God that you use this power only for good.
0: always.
1: Let's take a break, and then you've got something quite spectacular
0: to
1: share with us.
0: Yes, I believe we're going
1: to
0: have the world's first deflagration derby.
1: I don't know what that means, but I can't wait. We'll be right back with Science Pop.
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27: We are back with Walton Goggins and Science Bob Flugfelder. Science Bob, what do you have for us right now?
28: All right, I'm going to explain all of this in a minute, but I want to give you a little mini demonstration of what we got going on. So here I've got about 15 feet of vinyl tubing, and I've got a little propane torch, all right?
27: Walt and I were just talking about the fact that we love using a propane torch.
29: Absolutely.
28: Tonight is your night. This is for you. All right, so here's what I'm going to do. I'm going to put the propane torch here, and I'm going to start filling this tube up with the propane gas. Okay. And then that is gonna go into this bottle. This bottle's got four holes in it, and then it's also firmly attached to this.
27: Are the holes there so that we aren't killed by the...
28: Exactly, yeah. Okay. All right, shall we see what it looks like?
27: Oh,
28: it looks
27: yeah.
28: Okay,
27: love to. Go. I'm gonna plug
28: Three,
27: my nose.
28: Yeah. Two, one.
29: That was the flame was traveling around.
28: Yes. So we call that a deflagration wave.
0: A deflagration wave.
28: Deflagration wave. So that's basically an explosion going.
0: D-E-F-L-A-G-R-A-T-I-O-N.
2: Good job. It's burning the liquid.
28: Yeah, this is actually math gas. But yeah, it's burning that at about 2,000 degrees.
0: Wow.
28: And traveling at about 6 feet per second. So it got me thinking, all right, if it works with 15 feet, what if we did it with 200 feet?
0: It would take longer.
28: It would take longer.
2: Have you ever done this before?
28: We try it once or twice. So here's what.

0: and we will know who won the Deflagration Derby by which cups get hit off first. So why don't you guys start filling that up?
1: Is it good that this is around Guillermo's neck?
0: Yeah, so here's the thing,
1: you guys. Sarah's not gonna explode either.
0: Fine. Okay. All right, so start filling it up.
1: All right.
0: Okay, and there we go.
1: Filling it with gas.
0: So we're filling up with gas. And just a reminder that this is gonna travel at about 6 feet per second, and it's also going to be about 2,000 degrees.
1: It smells like gas in here.
0: Yeah, so it's gonna smell a little bit like math gas. That's a good sign. So are you guys ready? The race will start. Ready? And three.
2: Hold on really quickly.
0: Yeah.
2: Are we doing it like, are you doing 3, 2, 1, and then we do it?
0: Three, two, one, go. Start.
2: Okay.
0: All right. Good question. All right. Ready? Okay. 3, 2, 1, go. There they go. Look at them.
1: All right. Yeah. Whoa.
0: Come on. How cool is that? These are like plasma marbles. 2,000 degrees. There they go.
3: This is fantastic.
0: Sarah. They're coming back around.
1: This is how babies are made.
0: Mixing up. Missed the targets.
1: Yes.
0: So but who won? Did we see who won?
1: Nobody won, really. I mean, we didn't knock down any of the cups.
0: All right.
1: We're a couple of losers.
0: No,
1: that's pretty fun. That's pretty good. You know what? I'll just kick those over later.
0: Okay, that's
1: right. Hi, it's Bob Flugfelder, everybody. Welcome back to Guillermo Rodriguez. Campfirstlabs.com for more. We'll be right back.
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11: This is the moment dancers dream of. The culmination of every sacrifice. I want to see imagination and heart. You're stepping into the legacy of Dancing with the Stars. Are you ready?
1: David will be here. Dr. Henry Louis Gates Jr. will be here. And Nightline is following this program, so please stay up for that. And here it comes. Who will win?

0: This is Nightline.
1: Tonight, the Scream murder inside the minds of two teens obsessed with slasher films like Scream, carrying out their own horrifying crime.
2: I stabbed her in the throat and I saw her wife's body just and disappear. Dude, I just killed Cassie.
1: Capturing the moments on camera before.
3: She's perfect, so she's gonna die.
1: And after.
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1: The docuseries following friends and family amid the fallout 2 decades later.
5: Brian and Tori had a kill list.
1: The parents still trying to comprehend what went wrong.
6: I couldn't believe that my son was even there.
1: And the murderers themselves, now men behind bars for life since they were 16.
7: I feel like there's two people. There was the kid I was that brought me here, and then there's who I am now. I feel like I'm serving a punishment that belongs to him, not me.
1: Should they ever have a shot at freedom? From ABC News headquarters in New York, this is Nightline.
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1: I need an ambulance at
0: AIAAI. Okay, what's going on?
2: The crime seemed like a horror movie come to life. A 16-year-old girl murdered in a gruesome way, stabbed at least 28 times.
3: Small town America, a 16-year-old high school student is brutally murdered. It shocks the entire city of Pocatello.
2: Who would want Cassie Stoddard dead? The hurried search for the perpetrators unveiling a sinister plot caught on tape by 16-year-olds Brian Draper and Tori Adamczyk, the two obsessed with slashers.
4: I stabbed her in the throat and I saw her lifeless body just disappear. Dude, I'm just killing Cassie.
2: Tonight, a look at the terrifying case still haunting one town two decades later.
5: Brian and Tori had a kill list.
3: It's a homicide investigation that is going through the hallways of an American public school.
2: The teen killers loved scary movies, especially the Scream franchise.
6: They were trying to recreate the movie Scream.
7: The movie's just pretty much about the scream killer that wanted to scare and hurt their friends.
8: They dressed up like the Scream character with real knives.
2: The case that's come to be known as the Scream Murder now being re-examined in a new docuseries streaming on Disney Plus and Hulu.
9: Yeah, from the case file.
2: The filmmakers, Lisa Quijano-Wolfinger and Connor McCarthy, getting rare access to the killer's parents.
10: He will always be my son.
2: The friends of the victim.
11: Cassie was always smiling, always drawing. Every time I saw her, even if she was leaning against a locker, she was drawing.
2: And the killers themselves, speaking out from behind bars.
12: Is there any topic that's off limits for you?
13: No.
5: What makes this case relevant two decades later?
3: This is about the high school experience. You know, for a lot of people, high school is a nightmare. But in this case, it really did become a nightmare.
2: By all accounts, Cassie Stoddard had everything to look forward to. A standout student, beloved by her classmates.
10: Beautiful young girl. She enjoyed art. She was a good student. She had ambitions. She had her whole life ahead of her.
2: In September 2006, Cassie went to her aunt and uncle's home to house sit. Her family finding her body 2 days later. Authorities investigating a disturbing scene.
14: There was blood spatter in the hallway that led to the living room. In the living room, I remember seeing her body laying flat on her back. She had several wounds to her upper and lower body, and it was evident that she was stabbed to death.
2: In the urgent search for the killer, detectives first interview Cassie's boyfriend, Matt. He was with her that night.
15: And I'm hearing rumors about, like, they chopped off her legs, they chopped off her head, they broke her fingers, they cut her fingers off her hand, all of this stuff.
2: But Matt wasn't the only one at the house with Cassie. Brian Draper and Tori Adamczyk watched a movie with the young couple and left a few hours later.
5: Tell me about Brian and Tori.
3: They were friends. People knew them. They were the film geeks, you know. Brian always had a camcorder.
2: Films made by the boys, shown in the docuseries.
16: Brian, keep it Lord's eye. I'm trying to make it as simple as possible.
3: They were not part of the cool kids, the populars, the jocks, you know. They were a little bit on the fringe, but somewhere in the middle. And sometimes being somewhere in the middle can be the loneliest place.
2: When Cassie's boyfriend, Matt, left the house that night, he said she was still alive. Police turned their attention to the friends, Brian and Tori. In the interrogation room, Brian claimed they'd left Cassie and gone to a movie that fateful night.
8: But then I asked him questions like, hey, what was the movie about? He couldn't tell me what the movie is about. He couldn't tell me what room it was in, where, what side of the building. And that struck us as a little bit odd. We feel like we want to continue to interview Brian to get more clarity about what actually happened.
13: The detectives asked if they could interview Brian again, and we said, okay.
2: Brian twists story after story until he finally breaks. His parents, Carrie and Pam, there in the room with him.
17: Just tell me when.
18: We went outside and we parked on the side of the thing.
17: Okay.
18: Your body will do it. Okay.
17: Good.
2: Brian said that night he and Tori snuck back into the house and hid downstairs, messed with the electrical panel to scare Cassie, and then made their way upstairs after her boyfriend left.
19: Is there anything with your faces or anything to scare?
18: We were wearing the masks that we had.
19: Okay, what kind of masks? Like Halloween?
18: Yeah, Halloween masks.
19: I mean, is it from the show Halloween?
18: No,
19: that...
18: no, they're white. We painted. I had, mine was all black and stuff, it's just red all over. Cassie was saying, who's there and stuff, and I was about to say, you know, hey, and then she screams loud, just so walked closer, and he was really scouting. And then I was, what's going on? And she was breathing really hard, and he's like, I have to kill her, I have to kill her. And so he stabbed her again, and I was like, what are you doing? He was just saying, I killed her, I killed her. I'm like, what are you talking about?

0: I'd ask her to.
1: No, I didn't touch her.
0: You didn't touch her.
2: Okay.
3: Brian's parents seemingly shell-shocked by their son's admission.
4: It was clear that Brian admitted that he was there. He had not admitted his involvement directly, but he admitted that he was there when it happened. When he admitted that, I knew he was toast. I knew I'd lost my son. I knew it. And I knew there was probably more to the story. I had checked out. I felt like I was watching a movie of somebody else's life.
5: I'm in disbelief just hearing what happened. I couldn't believe that my son was even there.
3: Coming up, will Tori tell his side of the story? Plus, the chilling moments captured on buried videotapes.
6: I'm sorry to ask his family, but she had a number one.
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7: Cassie Stoddard's brutal murder rocked Pocatello, Idaho, from the halls of her high school to the halls of the police station.
8: It's a traumatic event for a murder of a 16-year-old girl to happen in a town like Pocatello. Just about the only thing that could make it more traumatic is to find out that there's a likelihood that two 16-year-old boys who knew her committed the murder.
7: One of her classmates already in custody, Brian Draper. Another, Tori Adamczyk, feeling the heat from authorities.
9: You could tell that the wheels were turning when you looked into his eyes. And you can see he's thinking, do they really know what they know?
10: Can I talk to an attorney? You can do that.
11: We can kill it down.
7: Tori's dad, there with his son in this unimaginable moment.
10: Do you know I love you, Tori? Do you know that I love you? Look at me. I do love you.
12: I think the other compelling part as a parent is watching the parents, because they're haunted by this crime.
13: I challenge anybody to watch this and not connect with them. As a fellow parent, watching your son confess to brutally murdering somebody, I mean, your life is completely shattered at that point. Mm-hmm.
7: Lisa Quijano-Wolfinger and Connor McCarthy are the filmmakers behind The Scream Murder, a true teen horror story. The docuseries streaming on Disney Plus and Hulu goes inside the dark thoughts of two teen killers.
12: How did these boys slip through the cracks?
13: Well, I mean, I think the entire documentary takes the audience on a journey to try and answer that question.
14: He's going to be charged with first-degree murder.
11: We know the details. We've got the knife that you used. We've got the masks that you used. We've got the videotape.
10: This is right, Tori, and what they're saying is true.
7: Both Tori and his friend Brian were charged with Cassie's murder and ultimately convicted. During his interrogation, Brian led authorities to chilling evidence that the boys had tried to hide and destroy.

0: destroy the night of the murder, from masks and knives to video they allegedly recorded. It shows them plotting at school the morning of the crime, even filming their victim, Cassie.
1: September 22nd, 2006, we're escaping our 40th hour. We're not in our plan right now for tonight. It's gonna be cool. I'm sorry, Cassie's family, but she had to number one. We have to stick around. And she's hurt, so she's gonna die.
2: Look, it's Cassie.
3: Hey, look.
2: Hello, Cassie. I'm getting you on tape, okay? Say hi, please.
4: Hi.
2: Okay, see ya.
0: Another video documents the immediate aftermath of fleeing the scene.
2: Just killed Cassie. We just left her house. This is not a joke. I stabbed her in the throat and I saw her lifeless body just disappear. Dude, I just killed Cassie. Oh, that felt like fucking real. I mean, it went by so fast.
4: We gotta get our act straight.
5: The video disproved a little bit of Brian's interview that he didn't know it was going to go this way.
6: That's what happened. It's such a big joke.
7: Tori's DNA was found on one of the masks and on his shirt. Draper's DNA was pretty much on everything.
8: The crime is not about Brian. It's not about Tori. The crime is about Brian and Tori. Two troubled teens fed off of each other.
0: And it turns out Cassie was just the beginning of their plan.
9: They had a kill list, and these were girls who had pissed them off in some way.
5: And they had even grander aspirations of doing a school shooting at Pocatello High School.
1: That would be a perfect ending.
0: After being tried separately, Brian and Tori were sentenced together, side by side, to life without parole.
9: When you sat with the parents, what struck you about their grappling with this for 20 years?
10: I think the reason they wanted to do this was because they are still trying to get to just the salute. Like, where did this come from? What did I miss? Was there anything to miss?
0: The teenagers turned men, now in their 30s, have been behind bars for more than half their lives. Some pondering if the two deserve a chance at parole, since they were minors at the time of their crime.
9: The issue of, is it right to sentence a juvenile to life without parole comes up in this film, and we debate it.
11: We're the only country in the world that throws our juvenile children away for life and never have a possibility of parole.
0: In 2012, 6 years after Brian and Tori were sentenced, the Supreme Court ruled that mandatory life sentences without parole were unconstitutional for juveniles. But Idaho still allows it in rare cases. So far, the two men have not had their sentences changed.
12: The U.S. Supreme Court did not indicate whether it would be a retroactive decision. What happens to kids who were prosecuted prior to that? Some states decided to re-sentence anyone who had been given an automatic life of parole.
5: Would you make a decision at 16 that you'd make it 30? Probably not. But how do we know for sure somebody's rehabilitated before we take that responsibility of just turning them loose again after we did all that work and due diligence to protect society and protect the victims?
0: The two men serving their sentences in the same prison, but they rarely talk to each other.
13: I admitted to everything I'd done except stabbing Cassie, because that was the one thing I couldn't admit to. So I just continued to tell a lie and make everything worse with a lie instead of taking responsibility for what I had done.
14: I feel like there's two people. There was the kid I was that brought me here. I admitted that crime. And then there's who I am now. And I feel like I'm serving a punishment that belongs to him, not me.
0: Coming up, remembering Cassie and a message to her family from one of the men. We'll be right back.

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1: Good morning, Lieutenant. Do you have good news to share with me?
2: 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You work with the police?
1: Well, you know, free coffee. 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
1: 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Our killer was also a sprinter.
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5: Track her down.
1: You can do this all day?
5: I'll stop.
1: I think that's for the best.

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6: If I ever met Cassie's family, the only thing I could do is profusely apologize and try and answer any questions they might have. Cassie never deserved to have this happen to her. I think if they saw that I'm not the person that I was, that I'm not a risk to society, that I'm extremely remorseful for having put them through this, then maybe it would be a small assurance for them.
4: To hear from Brian and Tori about why they chose Cassie as their target, and for more on the twists and turns of this tragic crime, watch The Scream Murder, a true teen horror story, now streaming on Disney Plus and Hulu.
7: David is a young man who could have been a superstar. 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
8: Celeste is 13. David is 18.
7: This is a tinderbox about to explode.
9: 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Delete everything.
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13: Celebrating America's staggering beauty. 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
17: 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We're high atop New York Harbor here, celebrating the wonders of America.
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On this busy travel week, a JetBlue pilot reporting a collision with a drone, plus what was spotted near that same airport hours earlier. Also this morning, the battle against dozens of wildfires in the West, as we learn more about three firefighters killed. The plea from one governor to celebrate July 4th without lighting anything on fire. The key decisions expected today from the Supreme Court after justices ruled on mail-in ballots, and how they have now expanded the power of the president. Plus, what to do when there's a bear in the front seat. In the skinny, Barry Manilow, Bruce Springsteen, Alicia Keys, Jennifer Hudson, and more say farewell to music mogul Clive Davis. Plus, with new music just out, see what is the number one Madonna song of all time. It's Tuesday, June 30th.

0: from ABC News. This is World News Now.
1: Yes, it is. Happy Tuesday. Thanks for waking up with us. I'm Hannah Batom.
2: And I'm Sophie Flay. Hannah, we're back. You had a great weekend, it seems like.
1: Yes.
2: At a friend's wedding.
1: And you know what? I finally did the responsible thing and take an extra buffer day after vacation, which really feels grown up.
2: I was going to say, that's adulting at its finest.
1: It is adulting, and I highly recommend.
2: And you gave a wedding speech.
1: I did. You helped. You and the first thing Jamie said to me this morning was, how'd it go?
2: Right.
1: I didn't even need to specify what it was. It went really well, and I felt like I had you two on each of my shoulders just carrying me through.
2: Girl, we're always there with you.
1: Truly, truly.
2: We're happy you're back, though, and we begin this morning with two troubling incidents in the sky raising questions about security.
1: Yeah, so the FBI is now investigating at least one of them. A JetBlue pilot reported striking a drone while approaching New York's JFK airport. ABC's Gio Benitez covers aviation.
3: As millions of Americans crisscross the U.S. for the 4th of July holiday, a troubling incident in the skies involving a drone and a passenger jet.
4: We collided with a drone back there in the turn.
5: You said you collided?
4: Yep, it hit us right above the cockpit.
3: Around 7:15 a.m., pilots of a JetBlue flight full of passengers from Las Vegas coming in for a landing at New York's JFK Airport believed they hit a drone at nearly 3,000 feet.
4: We don't need any assistance. We're just going to go ahead and land.
3: And a second incident at JFK, a helicopter pilot reported nearly colliding with a gigantic remote-controlled plane.
6: Just almost ran into a gigantic RC airplane right over there.
7: Can you describe it?
6: One of the remote-controlled airplanes, a big one at 500 feet.
3: Just days ago on Friday, a dramatic and dangerous close call as a United

0: With planes landing safely, the FAA is now investigating.
1: And a reminder here, you cannot fly drones near an airport, so the FAA will investigate. And obviously, that plane landed safely here at JFK, and they found no damage on that plane. Gio Benitez, ABC News, New York.
2: Gio, thank you. Now to the erupting Western wildfires. Currently 37 of them burning in 9 states. Officials say the 3 firefighters killed on Saturday battling a fire on the Colorado-Utah border were part of a crew that drops into danger zones by helicopter. The deaths of 38-year-old Emily Barker, 27-year-old Nick Hutcherson, and 27-year-old Sydney Watson are being investigated. The largest fire in the U.S. is Utah's Cottonwood Fire at about 94,000 acres. One resort owner says half of his resort is destroyed.
3: It's bad. It's like a war zone. The parts that are bad are as bad as you can imagine. And then there are large parts of the resort that are completely untouched and as pretty as they've ever been. So it's a tale of two outcomes up there.
2: He says he will rebuild. The number of Western fires is expected to climb with hot, dry, windy weather, likely at least until the weekend.
4: And that gets us to the dangerous heat already being felt by more than 150 million Americans from Kansas to Maine. There's a little overnight relief in Midwest urban areas, including Chicago, Minneapolis, and St. Louis. They each felt more than 100 degrees yesterday, and they're not getting below 80 through the night. So let's get to the forecast from ABC's Lee Goldberg. Good morning, Lee.
5: Good morning. More blistering heat in the Midwest all the way to the Ohio and Tennessee valleys. We're going to see that heat move to the northeast as we go into Wednesday and for the upcoming weekend. But for today, heat indices triple digits from Chicago to Memphis all the way to Pittsburgh, and some thunderstorms on the rim of that area of heat. You can see the thunderstorms in the upper Great Lakes into parts of New England later today. And then the heat makes to the northeast, feeling like 100 by Wednesday, the first 100-degree temperature in New York since 2012, a possibility on Thursday. That's your forecast. I'm ABC News senior meteorologist Lee Goldberg.
2: Lee, thanks. The UN is securing 10,000 body bags as the death toll continues to rise in Venezuela 6 days after those back-to-back earthquakes. More than 1,700 people have already been confirmed dead. Hope of finding more survivors is fading fast. More than 100 deportees are among the missing. They arrived on a flight from Miami just before the quake struck and were staying in a hotel in one of the hardest-hit areas.
4: President Trump says peace talks with Iran are set for today in Qatar after the U.S. and Iran agreed to halt attacks. Special Envoy Steve Witkoff and Jared Kushner are leading the U.S. delegation to discuss Iran's nuclear program, but Iranian state media is denying that negotiations have been scheduled.
2: The Supreme Court is wrapping up its current term today with a final batch of major rulings. The justices will decide the future of birthright citizenship. They'll also weigh in on transgender athlete bans and a campaign finance provision. Yesterday, the High Court ushered in a dramatic expansion of presidential power, but President Trump took a big loss on mail-in ballots. Here's ABC's Mary Bruce.
6: The Supreme Court dealing a blow to President Trump's sweeping effort to restrict mail-in voting. The justices upholding a Mississippi law that says ballots postmarked by Election Day but received up to 5 days later would still be counted. Justice Amy Coney Barrett writing, nothing in the federal Election Day statutes requires ballots to be received by Election Day. The electorate's choice is made when voting is complete, not when ballots are received.
7: I think it was very detrimental to honest elections, but it is what it is.
6: The president is pressuring the Senate to pass his Save America Act, which greatly restricts mail-in voting. He says until that happens, he won't sign a major housing bill backed by Republicans and Democrats.
8: What are your plans for the housing bill, Mr. President?
7: I don't know. I think it's so unimportant by compared to the Save America Act.
6: The president calling the housing bill, which would help millions of Americans afford housing, a quote, yawn.
7: It's a yawn. Some people say it's wonderful. To me, compared to the Save America Act, just about everything is a big yawn.
6: The high court did hand Trump one big win, expanding presidential power, allowing him to fire officials from independent bipartisan regulatory agencies for any reason. Chief Justice John Roberts writing, the president may remove his subordinates at will.
7: It gives a president the right to do what the president should have the right to do.
6: But the justices carve out one exception, the Federal Reserve, blocking President Trump for now from firing Fed governors.

0: Governor Lisa Cook, citing our nation's tradition of central banking protected from political interference.
1: The Supreme Court dealing the president another blow, letting stand a jury's $5 million judgment in favor of writer E. Jean Carroll. The jury found Trump sexually abused Carroll in the mid-90s and later defamed her. The president asked the justices to review the case, but they refused. And so now Trump will have to pay Carroll that $5 million.
2: Mary, thank you. Now to a wild day at the World Cup. Morocco sending the Netherlands to its earliest exit.
3: Plus, powerhouse Germany missing three penalty kicks in their shootout against Paraguay, whose final kick sent the Germans home, and it sent their fans absolutely wild back in South America. Paraguay's president has declared today a national holiday. I couldn't imagine anyone would get things done, even if it wasn't a national holiday.
2: Truly. Back here, Team USA is now in Northern California for tomorrow's showdown with Bosnia-Herzegovina. A win takes U.S. into the round of 16.
3: So excited for this game.
2: Getting good.
3: Yeah, truly. Well, coming up, the former NBA player who's now facing federal charges over a betting scheme.
2: Plus, how this guy got a bear out of his front seat.
3: And later in the skinny, the new list of Madonna's best songs ever. And you may not believe which song landed in first place. Here's a hint. It's not this one. You're watching World News Now.

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7: This is the moment dancers dream of. I want to see you fight for it. You're stepping into the legacy of Dancing with the Stars. Are you ready?
8: I'm a star in the making.
1: No. So. Back now with a man in Colorado getting a big surprise when he found a bear in the front seat of his truck. Staying remarkably calm, he got out his phone, seemed to take a few pictures before opening the door on the other side and taking a tumble. Eventually, he used a piece of wood to poke the bear out and ran after it, chasing it away.
9: Former NBA player Malik Beasley is expected to surrender to authorities tomorrow after being indicted on federal sports gambling charges. Beasley maintains his innocence.

0: ABC's Aaron Katursky has details on the allegations he and others are facing.
1: Former NBA player Malik Beasley is facing federal charges accusing him of tailoring how well he played so sports gamblers could win hundreds of thousands of dollars. Prosecutors say Beasley, who made $60 million during his NBA career, accumulated multi-million dollar gambling losses, and to pay off what he owed former teammate Ed Davis, agreed to underperform and at times overperform. In this 2024 game between the Milwaukee Bucks and LA Clippers, the indictment says Beasley promised to grab more rebounds than the sports books predicted, soaring in the final seconds to get it done.
2: And Beasley's going to hold on to this one.
1: His co-defendants collecting thousands of dollars from their alleged insider bets.
2: All right, Davis, yes!
1: The indictment quoted text messages allegedly between Beasley and Davis, who is also facing charges. Only way you can beat Vegas is sports betting. Everything else, they got the edge, Davis wrote. And Beasley responded, well, yeah.
3: This case is the latest in a crackdown on illegal sports betting and the athletes who allegedly participate. Beasley's attorney tells us his client maintains his innocence. Aaron Katursky, ABC News, New York.
0: Aaron, thank you. Serena Williams returning to Wimbledon today in likely the most anticipated Wimbledon single first round match ever. The 44-year-old tennis legend will face 20-year-old Maya Joint of Australia, who's ranked 53rd in the world. Her age difference means Serena had already won 7 of her 23 major titles when Joint was born. See all the action today on ESPN.
4: And that really puts it into perspective.
0: Seriously.
4: Excited for that one. Okay, when we come back, a star-studded send-off.
0: And Madonna's songs ranked the skinniest next.
5: An important message for Americans ages 50 to 85.
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0: For the Skinny and Danny News, also back. Danny, happy to see you.
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0: We start

0: We start with a heartfelt send-off for music legend.
1: Yeah, following his death at 94 years old last week, Clive Davis was honored at a synagogue here in Manhattan with Jennifer Hudson lending her voice and dozens of music icons paying tribute.
0: Clive launched so many of music's biggest stars, and on Monday, so many of them remembering him.
2: At a New York synagogue, one final party for Clive Davis. On the surface, Davis's funeral looked a lot like one of his famous Grammy parties. A-list musicians were there, including Alicia Keys, Bruce Springsteen, and Stevie Wonder. And there were rousing performances. And I will always love you. Jennifer Hudson singing I Will Always Love You, a signature hit of Whitney Houston. Davis discovered Houston when she was 19. Hudson getting emotional as she sang for Davis one last time.
3: We love you, Clive. You.
2: Alicia Keys taking a moment to compose herself.
4: I'm actually not a crier, so I'm in a strange place.
2: Before reading a letter to Davis.
4: And because of your guidance, I found the courage to be completely and unapologetically myself.
2: Barry Manilow and Bruce Springsteen adding to the chorus of praise.
5: And for me, that miracle will always be named Clive Davis.
2: And fittingly, the man who spent his life behind the music was carried out to it, an instrumental I Want to Dance with Somebody, sending him off.
0: Yeah, and not only did Clive Davis discover so many of the artists that you saw there, like Alicia Keys and Bruce Springsteen, he's also credited with breathing new life into the careers of established artists, including Aretha Franklin and Santana.
6: Oh my gosh.
0: It's incredible.
6: Truly. Well, next to the definitive ranking of Madonna's 45 best songs ever.
1: At least according to one music writer at The Independent who ranked the songs himself. Not making lists at all was one of her latest tracks from her upcoming album, Bring Your Love, a collab with Sabrina Carpenter, but narrowing it down to the top three, coming in at number three from 2005.
0: Hung Up, heavily sampled from ABBA's 1979 hit, Gimme, Gimme, Gimme a Man After Midnight. Next, number two.
6: '98's Ray of Light, which Madonna purists from the 80s see as the end of her era of defining the music scene after 2000, reacting to it.
1: And now for number one. That video from Madonna's 1990 hit Vogue is widely regarded by many critics as one of Madonna's all-time best.
0: By the way, Like a Prayer was 5, Express Yourself was 6, and Like a Virgin was 12.
1: That should be higher. Can I say that?
0: I'm a material girl.
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1: Yeah, so she's growing flowers in a rather unconventional way. And now she's going viral as we celebrate World Social Media Day. I didn't even know there was a day to celebrate social media.
2: I know. I mean, it's such a big part of our lives every day. But today we're going to see how it's changed some lives. And it all started with one little leap of faith online and then a whole lot of work in the dirt. Today is World Social Media Day.
3: I'm going to take this and turn it into that.
2: And we are meeting a florist whose life completely changed thanks to one post on Facebook.
3: We were not at a place where we could buy a large plot of land, so I decided to put it out there to my neighbors.
2: Marissa is the owner of Midtown Bramble and Bloom, which utilizes a series of lawns around her Memphis community to grow its flowers. In other words, these yards were volunteered for her to use, which is a concept referred to as urban microflower farming.
3: To this day, I think I probably get 3 offers a week of people being like, hey, do you need another yard to grow in?
2: For Marissa, she grew up growing flowers with both her grandparents and parents, and in 2020 was working as an elementary school art teacher when she decided to grow the flowers for her wedding in what she calls her tiny front yard.
3: I talked about how I had this secret dream of being a flower farmer. I think that was the first time I'd actually said it out loud.
2: After completing a Master Gardener program, Marissa then made that Facebook post on a local community page, asking if anyone would be willing to let her use their lawns to build flower farms. Of course, she was offering free lawn care and flower bouquets, but still.
4: Do you have any fear that you couldn't do all this? Or you're like, I got this. I was born to garden.
3: Oh, yeah. No, I had lots of fears.
2: Well, within a week, Marissa says she had 40 different yards offered to her. She says some neighbors even dropped off cardboard for the flower beds and vases. And now, more than 5 years later, Marissa's business hosts dozens of yearly workshops, provides flowers for weddings, and still uses many of the same lawns she started out with. She's also hired 8 employees and says none of this would have been possible without the support of her community.
3: People like to help other people make their dreams come true.
2: And Marissa says her videos get comments from people all over the world who either want to try this because they have a lawn or they're looking for someone with a lawn. So if you're interested, it seems like all you have to do is ask and then work really hard.
0: It's so cool to see how many people just wanted to offer up their lawns for her.
1: Yeah, such a win-win. I'm glad she didn't listen to her fears.
2: That's the story. Don't listen to your fears and ask for help.

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7: Morning on World News Now, the battle against dozens of wildfires in the West, from Arizona to Utah and Colorado. Plus, we're learning more about three firefighters killed, trapped as flames closed in. And the dangerous heat spreading alerts issued for more than 150 million Americans from Kansas to Maine. Also this morning, dramatic rescues nearly a week after those back-to-back earthquakes in Venezuela. And the moment our James Longman was about to go in the air when an aftershock hits. Plus, the swimmer attacked and killed by an alligator. And new details about a deadly crocodile attack at a popular tourist spot. Witnesses say the victim was pulled into the ocean. Plus, the incredible images of the moon overnight and what makes this full moon so special. It's Tuesday, June 30th.
8: From ABC News, this is World News Now.
7: Good morning, everyone. Thanks for joining us. I'm Sophie Flay.
9: And I'm Hannah Battaglia. Thank you for joining us in the middle of the full moon.
7: Yes.
9: Strawberry full moon.
7: Strawberry full moon. It sounds delicious, doesn't it?
9: It really does. And the pictures of it were delicious.
7: Yeah.
9: I'm always so impressed by what people are able to capture.
7: Definitely. And it sounds like it's going to stick around for a little while, so people will have an opportunity
9: to see it
7: maybe more than once.
9: There is something really cool and almost chilling about seeing a full moon of that size and that brightness above the New York City skyline.
7: Seriously.
9: Just incredible. We're going to get to that later, but we begin with those raging wildfires across the West and the dangerous summer heat that's being felt by millions.
7: Yeah, officials in Western states say they're already seeing dry fire conditions like those usually seen in late July and August. Dozens of fires burning as a triple-digit heat wave takes hold. Here's ABC's Lionel Moise.
10: This morning, a life-threatening dome of heat is moving east, putting millions in danger this holiday week as the West battles deadly wildfires. Nearly 40 fires burning across nine states. The Gold Mountain Fire forcing evacuations in Colorado. Flames tearing through bone-dry brush. Crews in Arizona trying to tackle the steamboat fire from above. And in Utah,
11: half of it is burned and half of it is still beautiful.
10: The Cottonwood Fire has destroyed much of the Eagle Point Ski Resort.
11: It's bad. It's like a war zone. 130 condos and cabins are gone, rubble to the ground.
10: We're now-

0: here in the Chicago area. Local officials were sounding the alarm about the brutally hot temperatures. They're setting up cooling shelters and also using robocalls to alert some 31,000 vulnerable seniors to take precautions.
1: That extreme heat spreading east, with more than 150 million Americans under heat alerts. Philadelphia, New York, and Boston expecting heat index readings of 100 degrees or more for several days. But back in the West, a different extreme in the Rockies. Up to 21 inches of snow in parts of Montana. And in Boise, Idaho, this icy mess after a recent storm brought hail and triggered flooding.
2: And ahead of July 4th, many communities across the West are banning fireworks because of the fire threat, while first responders from D.C. to New York prepare for a surge in heat-related illnesses during holiday festivities. Hannah, Sophie.
3: Final thank you. ABC's Lee Goldberg has the forecast, and it's a hot one. Hey, Lee, good morning.
4: Good morning. More blistering heat in the Midwest all the way to the Ohio and Tennessee valleys. We're going to see that heat move to the northeast as we go into Wednesday and for the upcoming weekend. But for today, heat indices triple digits from Chicago to Memphis all the way to Pittsburgh, and some thunderstorms on the rim of that area of heat. You can see the thunderstorms in the upper Great Lakes into parts of New England later today. And then the heat makes to the northeast, feeling like 100 by Wednesday, the first 100-degree temperature in New York since 2012, a possibility on Thursday. That's your forecast. I'm ABC News senior meteorologist Lee Goldberg.
3: Lee, thank you. The FBI is now investigating a troubling incident in the sky near New York's JFK airport. The pilots of a JetBlue flight coming in from Las Vegas yesterday morning say their plane was hit by a drone at nearly 3,000 feet. The plane landed safely, and upon inspection, the airline and the FAA said they found no evidence a drone actually hit the plane. The FAA investigation of the incident is ongoing. Overseas, a manhunt is underway after a booby-trapped package exploded in Monaco, injuring three people, including a child. Authorities say the blast went off in an entryway of a residential building, and the suspect fled on foot to neighboring France. Monaco is a haven for billionaires. One of the victims is reportedly a Ukrainian construction tycoon. In Venezuela, rescuers are still digging through the ruins of toppled buildings, hoping to find anyone who might still be alive. The UN is bracing for a staggering death toll, ordering 10,000 body bags in response to the powerful quakes. And more than 100 deportees are missing. They were staying in a hotel after arriving on a deportation flight from Miami. ABC's James Longman is in the disaster zone.
5: They're still finding miracles in Venezuela 5 days after huge twin earthquakes ripped through the country.
6: Just arrived in La Guaira, and this gives you an idea of the level of destruction. Just about every building along the seafront looks like this.
5: Somehow, through all this, some have survived. This 21-year-old man was saved after being buried for 106 hours. He called his rescuers angels. And crews pulled out an 11-year-old boy, and another boy was saved with his father. And a nine-month-old baby was rescued with her mother by a crew from Fairfax County, Virginia.
7: Tell her to tuck her feet back in.
8: Ready to doblar las rodillas?
5: That team worked through translators for 10 hours to get her out from under what was an eight-story building. This man says his sister is still trapped. His family recorded a phone call with her.
9: Hello,
5: but for so many, hope is fading.
10: She was in the kitchen.
5: Domingo was on FaceTime with his sister and her nine-year-old son when the quake hit. He knows they did not make it.
11: Can you tell me how you're feeling right now?
9: I cannot describe this. Because now, I am the only son. I have a nephew without a mother, without a father, without his brother.
11: I'm so sorry.
5: More than 1,700 are now confirmed dead, and the danger of aftershocks is still real. We felt one just as we were getting ready to go live.
11: Oh, that's it. That's an aftershock. Everyone has, that's sent a lot of panic. Take a look down here. People are running away from the buildings because that is the level of terror.
5: There have been more than 600 aftershocks since those massive quakes.
6: The level of devastation here in La Guaira, the inaccessibility, the slow government response means that days after those earthquakes hit, some people are only just seeing a rescue effort. And there are still tens of thousands of people still missing. James Longman, ABC News in La Guaira, Venezuela.
3: James, thank you. The Supreme Court is set to hand down three more key rulings today as it closes out its term. The justices will decide whether President Trump can end birthright citizenship by executive order. They will rule on the constitutionality of transgender athletes in women's and girls' sports in public schools. And ahead of the

0: From elections, there will be a decision on campaign finance limits.
1: If you happen to be sitting next to a window right now, maybe peek outside to catch a glimpse of the strawberry moon.
0: But if not, that's okay, because Danny New is already in space. Danny, what's it like up there?
2: Well, it's 100 degrees in New York, so I'm staying up here forever. I'm never coming back. But yes, feast your eyes on the strawberry moon, our first full moon of summer. It will be visible all week and also happens to be at the lowest trajectory of any full moon this year. So you don't even have to stretch your neck too much to see it. And as you can tell, typically a strawberry moon can have a kind of amber glow. However, that hue can vary depending on where you are. Usually a lot of that has to do with air pollution. So here in New York, we might just be getting the rainbow.
0: Okay.
1: Oh, interesting.
2: That was a joke, guys. We will not be getting the rainbow. I was saying we have a lot of air pollution here in New York.
1: I was noticing the streaks across one of the shots of the moon. I don't know what vantage point that was, but it was a cool one. Yours is the best out right there, of course.
2: Thank you. Well, I'm in space, so I would have the best view. Even though the moon is the same color in space all the time, it's just our crazy atmosphere and what it does to the moon when its colors get projected into our troposphere.
1: Rainbow atmosphere. Got it.
0: Thank you to our resident astronaut, Danny New.
2: Happy to help.
1: Coming up, why Rocky is no longer the only famous statue in Philly.
0: Plus, the alarming number of alligator attacks this summer in Florida, including a swimmer.
1: And later, 17 nurses at the same hospital, all of them expecting. You're watching World News Now.
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10: This is the moment dancers dream of. I want to see you fight for it. You're stepping into the legacy of Dancing with the Stars. Are you ready? I'm a star in the
1: making. We're back with a home explosion near Philadelphia. A contractor was the only one there at the time. He's now recovering from extensive burns. Investigators are focusing on a propane tank used to fuel kitchen appliances.
0: Out of Florida, and new details about a deadly alligator attack. And that's not the only attack that's happened in the last few days. ABC's Victor Okendo reports.
11: Horror at a river.

0: north of Orlando, Florida.
1: Somebody got bit by a gator.
0: A woman swimming with friends attacked by a large alligator, her boyfriend desperately trying to pry her from its mouth. Officials say the 31-year-old woman from Orlando was swimming in about 3 feet of water on Sunday.
2: She was bitten on both of her arms.
0: The woman dying on the way to the hospital. It's the third alligator attack in Central Florida in the last week. A child fishing at a resort was bitten on his hand, and a snorkeler was mauled at a state park. And in Mexico, authorities say this massive crocodile dragged 28-year-old Irving Mauricio into the sea near the Marriott Puerto Vallarta resort on Friday.
3: You could see the crocodile around his thigh, and when he would turn, you could see how massive the crocodile was.
0: Authorities capturing the crocodile. The man was later found dead. In a statement, Marriott saying in part, "We have appropriate signage as well as night patrolling and red flags to indicate caution in the area," adding, "We extend our thoughts to the individual and their loved ones during this difficult time."
4: Back here in Florida, officials say they caught two alligators in the area where that woman was attacked. Alligator attacks are rare, but there is always a risk in any body of water in Florida. Victor Oquendo, ABC News, Miami.
5: An important reminder, Victor. Thank you. Well, the famous Rocky statue in Philadelphia now has some company. A new statue of boxing legend Smokey Joe Frazier was unveiled yesterday at the Philadelphia Art Museum. It's in the same place that the original Rocky statue used to stand. Coming up, Chris Johnson, one of the fastest running backs in NFL history, the battle he's now facing. And an update on our favorite Eagle family after one eaglet took a tumble. You're watching World News Now.
6: An important message for Americans ages 50 to 85.
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18: 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We're high atop New York Harbor here, celebrating the wonders of America.
5: Former NFL star Chris Johnson was a force on the field. Now he's opening up about the fight he's now waging off the field. Here's ABC.

0: sees Michael Strahan.
1: Johnson, touchdown!
2: Chris Johnson, one of the fastest running backs in NFL history, shattered records throughout his career.
1: 80-yard run.
2: So fast, he earned the nickname CJ2K.
1: Chris Johnson is going to have a Titans touchdown.
2: He retired in 2017 and has been out of the spotlight. He is sharing something deeply personal. In 2025, at the age of 39, Johnson was diagnosed with ALS, the disease progressing so rapidly that he now uses his eyes to trigger a speech-generating device to speak.
3: Let's go back to last year. When did you notice that something was off?
4: I first noticed weakness in my right hand. At first, it was little things like my grip didn't feel right, and I wasn't as strong as I've always been.
2: His wife, Brittany, thought it was something much simpler.
3: Brittany, what did you think it was at the time?
5: I thought because of football and, you know, his career, that it had to be something with that, maybe a pinched nerve or something along those lines, but never ALS.
2: Dr. Merit Sikovich is a neurologist and leading ALS researcher at Mass General Brigham Neuroscience Institute.
6: Chris has been on standard of care, which is about three different medications that slow down the illness, but he was also part of a clinical trial, a therapy that decreases inflammation, and I think that helped him a lot.
2: With no family history of ALS, doctors believe his is a case of sporadic ALS, the most common form of the disease, affecting about 90% of patients, occurring randomly in people with no known family history of ALS.
4: That's one of the reasons this disease can be so shocking. It can happen to someone who never expected it.
3: And for me, it's shocking. It's hard to process it for me because I know you, Chris, from just the incredible athlete that you are. How do you process it?
4: Honestly, I don't know if you ever fully process it. At first, you're in shock. Then you realize you have two choices. You can give up or you can fight. I chose to fight.
3: And Brittany, what was it like for you when you found out that Chris had ALS?
5: All I could think about was our kids and how young they are. Just, you're in denial. You want it to be anything else. You want the doctors to be wrong. The life that we previously had is like now a thing of the past. But we're still hopeful. We're hopeful, you know, that a breakthrough will happen and that, or, you know, God, a miracle will happen, you know?
3: And what kind of support has helped you the most through this?
4: Without a doubt, my wife, Brittany, she hasn't left my side through any of this. My kids are also a huge part of why I keep going. Every day I wake up wanting more time with them to make more memories and just be their dad. They give me a reason to keep fighting.
3: And what do you hope people, or you wish people understood about living with ALS?
4: That your mind stays sharp. People sometimes look at the physical disability and assume you're not still the same person inside. I still think the same, I still dream, I still love my family. My body just doesn't cooperate. Seeing how hard these doctors and researchers are working gives me hope. As long as they're fighting for people with ALS, I'm going to keep fighting too.
0: Our thanks to Michael Strahan.
7: And soon after Chris was diagnosed, they recorded his voice, which is why the speech generating machine sounds exactly like him.
0: So glad they did that.
7: Yeah.
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4: Back now at the mix, starting with a scare for our favorite eagle family.
5: Yeah, Shadow and Jackie in California's Big Bear Valley and their two eaglets, Luna and Sandy.
6: So it happened while mom and dad left the kids home alone. The eagle cam captured Luna jumping over Sandy, trying to get back to the nest, knocking Sandy out and down, and you can actually hear her cries, which is, of course, super scary.
5: Oh, yeah. Thankfully, though, Mom got to Sandy before a predator did, and Sandy's been hanging out on that branch you see there. At 12 weeks, both eaglets are fully grown. They're also starting to fly. As you can see there, Luna fledged yesterday, even flew to a nearby tree. And looking live at their nest overnight, empty. Looks like everyone found a different place to sleep.
6: The kids are out now.
5: Right.
6: You know, they can fly.
5: They grow up so fast.
6: Like to be, or one of them.
5: Next to the big news for one hospital in Ohio.
6: At least 17 nurses that we know of at the same unit at Miami Valley's labor and delivery unit are expecting. 15 of them lined up for this wide shot of all of them together.
5: Unbelievable. So they range from 12 weeks to 35 weeks along.
6: And in a totally unrelated story, Ohio had a particularly harsh cold snap back in January. I'm just reading the script. That is what the script told me to say.
5: Okay,
6: math. Next, to living so far off the grid, you're not even on the land.
5: This 135-year-old Virginia lighthouse has just hit the market for a cool $995,000, and it's an ocean lover's dream. 2 miles out in the Chesapeake Bay in Newport News, Virginia, it's been completely renovated. 1,200 square feet over 5 levels, with only 1 bedroom and only half a bathroom, with an outdoor shower. It has its own solar panels, battery banks, and a diesel generator for when solar doesn't work, along with a rainwater collection system.
6: It comes fully furnished, including a former Coast Guard vessel to get you back to the mainland for food.
5: Okay, hear me out. How fun would that be to rent for a weekend? Oh yeah.
6: Good story. Let us do a story on this.
5: Fun. I think we need to do that. Work remotely,
6: yeah,
5: maybe for the week.
6: Pitching this.
5: And finally, counting down to America's 250th birthday. So let's take a live look at New York Harbor and the Statue of Liberty. Look at that. Crews have been busy overnight testing the lights for the 4th of July celebration.
6: Lady Liberty will play a key role in our holiday coverage. Starting on Friday night, David Muir takes us for a rare look inside the landmark. I have recently taken the tour of Statue of Liberty. Days will be cooler.
5: Imagine renting that for the weekend.
7: There you go.
6: Next story idea.

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7: This morning on World News Now, new concerns about increasingly crowded skies on this busy travel week. A JetBlue pilot reporting a collision with a drone, plus what was spotted near that same airport hours earlier. Also this morning, the battle against dozens of wildfires in the West, as we learn more about three firefighters killed. The plea from one governor to celebrate July 4th without lighting anything on fire. The key decisions expected today from the Supreme Court after justices ruled on mail-in ballots and how they have now expanded the power of the president. Plus, what to do when there's a bear in the front seat. In the skinny, Barry Manilow, Bruce Springsteen, Alicia Keys, Jennifer Hudson, and more say farewell to music mogul Clive Davis. Plus, with new music just out, see what is the number one Madonna song of all time. It's Tuesday, June 30th.

0: from ABC News. This is World News Now.
1: Yes, it is. Happy Tuesday. Thanks for waking up with us. I'm Hannah Batom.
2: And I'm Sophie Flay. Hannah, we're back. You had a great weekend, it seems like.
1: Yes.
2: At a friend's wedding.
1: And you know what? I finally did the responsible thing and take an extra buffer day after vacation, which really feels grown up.
2: I was going to say, that's adulting at its finest.
1: It is adulting, and I highly recommend.
2: And you gave a wedding speech.
1: I did. You helped. You and the first thing Jamie said to me this morning was, how'd it go?
2: Yeah, right.
1: I didn't even need to specify what it was. It went really well, and I felt like I had you two on each of my shoulders just carrying me through.
2: Girl, we're always there with you.
1: Truly, truly.
2: We're happy you're back, though, and we begin this morning with two troubling incidents in the sky raising questions about security.
1: Yeah, so the FBI is now investigating at least one of them. A JetBlue pilot reported striking a drone while approaching New York's JFK airport. ABC's Gio Benitez covers aviation.
3: As millions of Americans crisscross the U.S. for the 4th of July holiday, a troubling incident in the skies involving a drone and a passenger jet.
4: We collided with a drone back there in the turn.
5: You said you collided?
4: Yep, it hit us right above the cockpit.
3: Around 7:15 a.m., pilots of a JetBlue flight full of passengers from Las Vegas coming in for a landing at New York's JFK Airport believed they hit a drone at nearly 3,000 feet.
4: We don't need any assistance. We're just going to go ahead and land.
3: And a second incident at JFK, a helicopter pilot reported nearly colliding with a gigantic remote-controlled plane.
6: Almost ran into a gigantic RC airplane right over there.
7: Can you describe it?
6: One of the remote-controlled airplanes, a big one at 500 feet.
3: Just days ago on Friday, a dramatic and dangerous close call as a United pilot says they came within a high

0: is now investigating.
1: And a reminder here, you cannot fly drones near an airport, so the FAA will investigate. And obviously, that plane landed safely here at JFK, and they found no damage on that plane. Gio Benitez, ABC News, New York.
2: Gio, thank you. Now to the erupting western wildfires. Currently 37 of them burning in 9 states. Officials say the 3 firefighters killed on Saturday battling a fire on the Colorado-Utah border were part of a crew that drops into danger zones by helicopter. The deaths of 38-year-old Emily Barker, 27-year-old Nick Hutcherson, and 27-year-old Sydney Watson are being investigated. The largest fire in the U.S. is Utah's Cottonwood Fire at about 94,000 acres. One resort owner says half of his resort is destroyed.
3: It's bad. It's like a war zone. The parts that are bad are as bad as you can imagine. And then there are large parts of the resort that are completely untouched and as pretty as they've ever been. So it's a tale of two outcomes up there.
2: He says he will rebuild. The number of Western fires is expected to climb with hot, dry, windy weather, likely at least until the weekend.
4: And that gets us to the dangerous heat already being felt by more than 150 million Americans from Kansas to Maine. There's a little overnight relief in Midwest urban areas, including Chicago, Minneapolis, and St. Louis. They each felt more than 100 degrees yesterday, and they're not getting below 80 through the night. So let's get to the forecast from ABC's Lee Goldberg. Good morning, Lee.
5: Good morning. More blistering heat in the Midwest all the way to the Ohio and Tennessee valleys. We're going to see that heat move to the northeast as we go into Wednesday and for the upcoming weekend. But

0: By Wednesday, the first 100-degree temperature in New York since 2012, a possibility on Thursday. That's your forecast. I'm ABC News senior meteorologist Lee Goldberg.
1: Lee, thanks. The UN is securing 10,000 body bags as the death toll continues to rise in Venezuela 6 days after those back-to-back earthquakes. More than 1,700 people have already been confirmed dead. Hope of finding more survivors is fading fast. More than 100 deportees are among the missing. They arrived on a flight from Miami just before the quake struck and were staying in a hotel in one of the hardest hit areas.
2: President Trump says peace talks with Iran are set for today in Qatar after the U.S. and Iran agreed to halt attacks. Special Envoy Steve Witkoff and Jared Kushner are leading the U.S. delegation to discuss Iran's nuclear program, but Iranian state media is denying that negotiations have been scheduled.
1: The Supreme Court is wrapping up its current term today with a final batch of major rulings. The justices will decide the future of birthright citizenship. They'll also weigh in on transgender athlete bans and a campaign finance provision. Yesterday, the High Court ushered in a dramatic expansion of presidential power, but President Trump took a big loss on mail-in ballots. Here's ABC's Mary Bruce.
3: The Supreme Court dealing a blow to President Trump's sweeping effort to restrict mail-in voting. The justices upholding a Mississippi law that says ballots postmarked by Election Day but received up to 5 days later would still be counted. Justice Amy Coney Barrett writing, nothing in the federal Election Day statutes requires ballots to be received by Election Day. The electorate's choice is made when voting is complete, not when ballots are received.
4: I think it was very detrimental to honest elections, but it is what it is.
3: The president is pressuring the Senate to pass his Save America Act, which greatly restricts mail-in voting. He says until that happens, he won't sign a major housing bill backed by Republicans and Democrats.
5: What are your plans for the housing bill, Mr. President?
4: I don't know. I think it's so unimportant by compared to the Save America Act.
3: The president calling the housing bill, which would help millions of Americans afford housing, a quote, yawn.
4: It's a yawn. Some people say it's wonderful. To me, compared to the Save America Act, just about everything is a big yawn.
3: The high court did hand Trump one big win, expanding presidential power, allowing him to fire officials from independent bipartisan regulatory agencies for any reason. Chief Justice John Roberts writing, the president may remove his subordinates at will.
4: He gives a president the right to do what the president should have the right to do.
3: But the justices carve out one exception, the Federal Reserve, blocking President Trump for now from firing Fed Governor Lisa Cook, citing our nation's tradition of central banking protected from political interference.
2: The Supreme Court dealing the president another blow, letting stand a jury's $5 million judgment in favor of writer E. Jean Carroll. The jury found Trump sexually abused Carroll in the mid-90s and later defamed her. The president asked the justices to review the case, but they refused. And so now Trump will have to pay Carroll that $5 million.
1: Mary, thank you. Now to a wild day at the World Cup. Morocco sending the Netherlands to its earliest exit. Plus, powerhouse Germany missing three penalty kicks in their shootout against Paraguay, whose final kick sent the Germans home. And it sent their fans absolutely wild back in South America. Paraguay's president has declared today a national holiday. I couldn't imagine anyone would get things done, even if it wasn't a national holiday.
2: Truly.
1: Back here, Team USA is now in Northern California for tomorrow's showdown with Bosnia-Herzegovina. A win takes U.S. into the round of 16.
2: So excited for this game.
1: Getting good.
2: Yeah, truly.
1: Well, coming up, the former NBA player who's now facing federal charges over a betting scheme.
2: Plus, how this guy got a bear out of his front seat.
1: And later in the skinny, the new list of Madonna's best songs ever, and you may not believe which song landed in first place. Here's a hint, it's not this one. You're watching World News Now.

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7: This is the moment dancers dream of. I want to see you fight for it. You're stepping into the legacy of Dancing with the Stars. Are you ready?
8: I'm a star in the making.
9: Back now with a man in Colorado getting a big surprise when he found a bear in the front seat of his truck. Staying remarkably calm, he got out his phone, seemed to take a few pictures before opening the door on the other side and taking a tumble. Eventually, he used a piece of wood to poke the bear out and ran after it, chasing it away.
10: Former NBA player Malik Beasley is expected to surrender to authorities tomorrow after being indicted on federal sports gambling charges. Beasley maintains his innocence. ABC's Aaron Katursky has details on the allegations he and others are facing.
11: Former NBA player Malik Beasley is facing federal charges accusing him of tailoring how well he played so sports gamblers could win hundreds of thousands of dollars. Prosecutors say Beasley, who made $60 million during his NBA career, accumulated multi-million dollar gambling losses, and to pay off what he owed former teammate Ed Davis, agreed to underperform and at times overperform. In this 2024 game between the Milwaukee Bucks and LA Clippers, the indictment says Beasley promised to grab more rebounds than the sports books predicted, soaring in the final seconds to get it done.
12: And Beasley's going to hold on to this one.
11: His co-defendants collecting thousands of dollars from their alleged insider bets.
12: All right, Davis, yes!
11: The indictment quoted text messages allegedly between Beasley and Davis, who is also facing charges. Only way you can beat Vegas is sports betting. Everything else, they got the edge, Davis wrote. And Beasley responded, well, yeah.
13: This case is the latest in a crackdown on illegal sports betting and the athletes who allegedly participate. Beasley's attorney tells us his client maintains his innocence. Aaron Katursky, ABC News, New York.
9: Aaron, thank you. Serena Williams returning to Wimbledon today in likely the most anticipated Wimbledon single first round match ever. The 44-year-old tennis legend will face 20-year-old Maya Joint of Australia, who's ranked 53rd in the world. Her age difference means Serena had already won 7 of her 23 major titles when Joint was born. See all the action today on ESPN.
10: And that really puts it into perspective.
9: Yeah, seriously.
10: Excited for that one. Okay, when we come back, a star-studded send-off.
9: And Madonna's songs ranked the skinniest next.
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12: America's 250th. We're high atop New York Harbor here, celebrating the wonders of America.
13: For the Skinny and Danny News, also back. Danny, happy to see you.
14: Thank you.
13: We start with a heartfelt send-off for music legend.
15: Yeah, following his death at 94 years old last week, Clive Davis was honored at a synagogue here in Manhattan with Jennifer Hudson lending her voice and dozens of music icons paying tribute.
13: Clive launched so many of music's biggest stars, and on Monday, so many of them remembering him.
16: At a New York synagogue, one final party for Clive Davis.
17: Hallelujah.
16: On the surface, Davis's funeral looked a lot like one of his famous Grammy parties. A-list musicians were there, including Alicia Keys, Bruce Springsteen, and Stevie Wonder. And there were rousing performances.
18: And
16: Jennifer Hudson singing I Will Always Love You, a signature hit of Whitney Houston. Davis discovered Houston when she was 19. Hudson getting emotional as she sang for Davis one last time.
18: Always love.
19: We love you, Clive.
18: You.
16: Alicia Keys taking a moment to compose herself.
19: I'm actually not a crier, so I'm in a strange place.
16: Before reading a letter to Davis.
19: And because of your guidance, I found the courage to be completely and unapologetically myself.
16: Barry Manilow and Bruce Springsteen adding to the chorus of praise.
20: And for me, that miracle will always be named Clive Davis.
16: And fittingly, the man who spent his life behind the music was carried out to it. An instrumental, I Want to Dance with Somebody, sending him off.
13: Yeah, and not only did Clive Davis discover so many of the artists that you saw there, like Alicia Keys and Bruce Springsteen, he's also credited with breathing new life into the careers of established artists, including Aretha Franklin and Santana.
14: Oh, my gosh.
13: Incredible.
14: Truly. Well, next to the definitive ranking of Madonna's 45 best songs ever.
15: At least according to one music writer at The Independent who ranked the songs himself. Not making lists at all was one of her latest tracks from her upcoming album, Bring Your Love, a collab with Sabrina Carpenter, but narrowing it down to the top three, coming in at number three from 2005.
13: Hung Up, heavily sampled from ABBA's 1979 hit, Gimme, Gimme, Gimme a Man After Midnight. Next, number two.
14: '98's Ray of Light, which Madonna purists from the 80s see as the end of her era of defining the music scene after 2000 reacting to it.
15: And now for number one. That video from Madonna's 1990 hit Vogue is widely regarded by many critics as one of Madonna's all-time best.
13: By the way, Like a Prayer was 5, Express Yourself was 6, and Like a Virgin was 12.
15: That should be higher. Can I say that?
13: I'm a cheerio girl.
3: 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Cleaning gutters with a big corded blower is impossible, but Bullseye makes it easy. 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

0: very special flower girl is spreading beauty across one community in Memphis.
1: Yeah, so she's growing flowers in a rather unconventional way. And now she's going viral as we celebrate World Social Media Day. I didn't even know there was a day to celebrate social media.
2: I know. I mean, it's such a big part of our lives every day. But today we're going to see how it's changed some lives. And it all started with one little leap of faith online and then a whole lot of work in the dirt. Today is World Social Media Day.
3: I'm going to take this and turn it into that.
2: And we are meeting a florist whose life completely changed thanks to one post on Facebook.
3: We were not at a place where we could buy a large plot of land, so I decided to put it out there to my neighbors.
2: Marissa is the owner of Midtown Bramble and Bloom, which utilizes a series of lawns around her Memphis community to grow its flowers. In other words, these yards were volunteered for her to use, which is a concept referred to as urban microflower farming.
3: To this day, I think I probably get 3 offers a week of people being like, hey, do you need another yard to grow in?
2: For Marissa, she grew up growing flowers with both her grandparents and parents, and in 2020 was working as an elementary school art teacher when she decided to grow the flowers for her wedding in what she calls her tiny front yard.
3: I talked about how I had this secret dream of being a flower farmer. I think that was the first time I'd actually said it out loud.
2: After completing a Master Gardener program, Marissa then made that Facebook post on a local community page, asking if anyone would be willing to let her use their lawns to build flower farms. Of course, she was offering free lawn care and flower bouquets, but still.
4: Do you have any fear that you couldn't do all this? Or you're like, I got this. I was born to garden.
3: Oh, yeah. No, I had lots of fears.
2: Well, within a week, Marissa says she had 40 different yards offered to her. She says some neighbors even dropped off cardboard for the flower beds and vases. And now, more than 5 years later, Marissa's business hosts dozens of yearly workshops, provides flowers for weddings, and still uses many of the same lawns she started out with. She's also hired 8 employees and says none of this would have been possible without the support of her community.
3: People like to help other people make their dreams come true.
2: And Marissa says her videos get comments from people all over the world who either want to try this because they have a lawn or they're looking for someone with a lawn. So if you're interested, it seems like all you have to do is ask and then work really hard.
0: It's so cool to see how many people just wanted to offer up their lawns for her.
1: Yeah, such a win-win.
0: I'm glad she didn't listen to her fears.
2: That's the story. Don't listen to your fears and ask for help. If I could.

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7: Morning on World News Now, the battle against dozens of wildfires in the West, from Arizona to Utah and Colorado. Plus, we're learning more about three firefighters killed, trapped as flames closed in. And the dangerous heat, spreading alerts issued for more than 150 million Americans from Kansas to Maine. Also this morning, dramatic rescues nearly a week after those back-to-back earthquakes in Venezuela. And the moment our James Longman was about to go in the air when an aftershock hits. Plus, the swimmer attacked and killed by an alligator. And new details about a deadly crocodile attack at a popular tourist spot. Witnesses say the victim was pulled into the ocean. Plus, the incredible images of the moon overnight and what makes this full moon so special. It's Tuesday, June 30th.
8: From ABC News, this is World News Now.
7: Good morning, everyone. Thanks for joining us. I'm Sophie Flay. And I'm Hannah Battaglia. Thank you for joining us in the middle of the full moon.
9: Yes.
7: Strawberry full moon.
9: Strawberry full moon. It sounds delicious, doesn't it?
7: It really does. And the pictures of it were delicious.
9: Yeah.
7: I'm always so impressed by what people are able to capture.
9: Definitely. And it sounds like it's going to stick around for a little while, so people will have an opportunity
7: to see it
9: maybe more than once.
7: There is something really cool and almost chilling about seeing a full moon of that size and that brightness above the New York City skyline.
9: Seriously.
7: Just incredible. We're going to get to that later, but we begin with those raging wildfires across the West and the dangerous summer heat that's being felt by millions.
9: Yeah, officials in Western states say they're already seeing dry fire conditions like those usually seen in late July and August. Dozens of fires burning as a triple-digit heat wave takes hold. Here's ABC's Lionel Moise.
10: This morning, a life-threatening dome of heat is moving east, putting millions in danger this holiday week as the West battles deadly wildfires. Nearly 40 fires burning across nine states. The Gold Mountain Fire forcing evacuations in Colorado. Flames tearing through bone-dry brush. Crews in Arizona trying to tackle the steamboat fire from above. And in Utah,
11: half of it is burned and half of it is still beautiful.
10: The Cottonwood Fire has destroyed much of the Eagle Point ski resort.
11: It's bad. It's like a war zone. 130 condos and cabins are gone, rubble to the ground.
10: We're now learning about the three firefighters killed battling the Snyder Fire along the Colorado-Utah border. They were from Michigan, Arizona, and Alabama, the first line of duty deaths for the newly formed U.S. Wildland Fire Service.
12: Yes, it was our first one. Again, I'm not naive enough to tell you that it'll ever be our last.
10: They were trapped, and despite deploying emergency shelters, authorities say they could not survive the fast-moving flames. Officials sounding the alarm about the extreme conditions.
13: We keep talking about unprecedented, and we say it every year, and I don't believe in

0: in parts of Montana. And in Boise, Idaho, this icy mess after a recent storm brought hail and triggered flooding. And ahead of July 4th, many communities across the West are banning fireworks because of the fire threat, while first responders from D.C. to New York prepare for a surge in heat-related illnesses during holiday festivities. Hannah, Sophie.
1: Final thank you. ABC's Lee Goldberg has the forecast, and it's a hot one. Hey, Lee, good morning.
2: Good morning. More blistering heat in the Midwest all the way to the Ohio and Tennessee valleys. We're going to see that heat move to the northeast as we go into Wednesday and for the upcoming weekend. But for today, heat indices triple digits from Chicago to Memphis all the way to Pittsburgh, and some thunderstorms on the rim of that area of heat. You can see the thunderstorms in the upper Great Lakes into parts of New England later today. And then the heat makes to the northeast, feeling like 100 by Wednesday, the first 100-degree temperature in New York since 2012, a possibility on Thursday. That's your forecast. I'm ABC News senior meteorologist Lee Goldberg.
1: Lee, thank you. The FBI is now investigating a troubling incident in the sky near New York's JFK Airport. The pilots of a JetBlue flight coming in from Las Vegas yesterday morning say their plane was hit by a drone at nearly 3,000 feet. The plane landed safely, and upon inspection, the airline and the FAA said they found no evidence a drone actually hit the plane. The FAA investigation of the incident is ongoing. Overseas, a manhunt is underway after a booby-trapped package exploded in Monaco, injuring three people, including a child. Authorities say the blast went off in an entryway of a residential building, and the suspect fled on foot to neighboring France. Monaco is a haven for billionaires. One of the victims is reportedly a Ukrainian construction tycoon. In Venezuela, rescuers are still digging through the ruins of toppled buildings, hoping to find anyone who might still be alive. The UN is bracing for a staggering death toll, ordering 10,000 body bags in response to the powerful quakes. And more than 100 deportees are missing. They were staying in a hotel after arriving on a deportation flight from Miami. ABC's James Longman is in the disaster zone.
3: They're still finding miracles in Venezuela 5 days after huge twin earthquakes ripped through the country.
4: Just arrived in La Guaira, and this gives you an idea of the level of destruction. Just about every building along the seafront looks like this.
3: Somehow, through all this, some have survived. This 21-year-old man was saved after being buried for 106 hours. He called his rescuers angels. And crews pulled out an 11-year-old boy, and another boy was saved with his father. And a 9-month-old baby was rescued with her mother by a crew from Fairfax County, Virginia.
5: Tell her to tuck her feet back in.
6: Ready to doblar las rodillas?
3: That team worked through translators for 10 hours to get her out from under what was an 8-story building. This man says his sister is still trapped. His family recorded a phone call with her.
7: Hello, me escucha?
3: But for so many, hope is fading.
8: She was in the kitchen.
3: Domingo was on FaceTime with his sister and her 9-year-old son when the quake hit. He knows they did not make it.
9: Can you tell me how you're feeling right now?
10: I cannot describe this. Because now, I am the only son. I have a nephew without a mother, without a father, without his brother.
9: I'm so sorry.
3: More than 1,700 are now confirmed dead, and the danger of aftershocks is still real. We felt one just as we were getting ready to go live.
9: Oh, that's it. That's an aftershock. Everyone has, that's sent a lot of panic. Take a look down here. People are running away from the buildings because that is the level of terror.
3: There have been more than 600 aftershocks since those massive quakes.
4: The level of devastation here in La Guaira, the inaccessibility, the slow government response means that days after those earthquakes hit, some people are only just seeing a rescue effort. And there are still tens of thousands of people still missing. James Longman, ABC News in La Guaira, Venezuela.
1: James, thank you. The Supreme Court is set to hand down three more key rulings today as it closes out its term. The justices will decide whether President Trump can end birthright.

0: rural sports and public schools. And ahead of the midterm elections, there will be a decision on campaign finance limits.
1: If you happen to be sitting next to a window right now, maybe peek outside to catch a glimpse of the strawberry moon.
0: But if not, that's okay, because Danny New is already in space. Danny, what's it like up there?
2: Well, it's 100 degrees in New York, so I'm staying up here forever. I'm never coming back. But yes, feast your eyes on the strawberry moon, our first full moon of summer. It'll be visible all week and also happens to be at the lowest trajectory

0: Depending on where you are, usually a lot of that has to do with air pollution. So here in New York, we might just be getting the rainbow.
1: Okay.
2: Oh, interesting.
0: That was a joke, guys. We will not be getting the rainbow. I was saying we have a lot of air pollution here in New York.
2: Oh, well. I was noticing the streaks across one of the shots of the moon. I don't know what vantage point that was, but it was a cool one. Yours is the best out right there, of course.
0: Thank you. Well, I'm in space, so I would have the best view, even though the moon is the same color in space all the time. It's just our crazy atmosphere and what it does to the moon when its colors get projected into our troposphere.
2: Rainbow atmosphere. Got it.
1: Thank you to our resident astronaut, Danny New.
0: Happy to help.
2: Coming up, why?

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7: This is the moment dancers dream of. I want to see you fight for it. You're stepping into the legacy of Dancing with the Stars. Are you ready? I'm a star in the making.
1: We're back with a home explosion near Philadelphia. A contractor was the only one there at the time. He's now recovering from extensive burns. Investigators are focusing on a propane tank used to fuel kitchen appliances. Out of Florida, and new details about a deadly alligator attack. And that's not the only attack that's happened in the last few days. ABC's Victor Okendo reports.
8: Horror at a river north of Orlando, Florida.
9: Somebody got bit by a gator.
8: A woman swimming with friends attacked by a large alligator, her boyfriend desperately trying to pry her from its mouth. Officials say the 31-year-old woman from Orlando was swimming in about 3 feet of water on Sunday.
10: She was bitten on both of her arms.
8: The woman dying on the way to the hospital. It's the third alligator attack in Central Florida in the last week. A child fishing at a resort was bitten on his hand, and a snorkeler was mauled at a state park. And in Mexico, authorities say this massive crocodile dragged 28-year-old Irving Mauricio into the sea near the Marriott Puerto Vallarta Resort on Friday.
11: You could see the crocodile around his thigh, and when he would turn, you could see how massive the crocodile was.
8: Authorities capturing the crocodile. The man was later found dead. In a statement, Marriott saying in part, "We have appropriate signage as well as night patrolling and red flags to indicate caution in the area," adding, "We extend our thoughts to the individual and their loved ones during this difficult time."
12: Back here in Florida, officials say they caught two alligators in the area where that woman was attacked. Alligator attacks are rare, but there is always a risk in any body of water in Florida. Victor Okendo, ABC News, Miami.
1: An important reminder, Victor, thank you. The famous Rocky statue in Philadelphia now has some company. A new statue of boxing legend Smokin' Joe Frazier was unveiled yesterday at the Philadelphia Art Museum. It's in the same place the original Rocky statue used to stand. Coming up, Chris Johnson, one of the fastest running backs in NFL history, the battle he's now facing. And an update on our favorite Eagle family after one eaglet took a tumble. You're watching World News Now.
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13: 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We're high atop New York Harbor here, celebrating the wonders of America.
14: Former NFL star Chris Johnson was a force on the field.
15: Now he's opening up about the fight he's now waging off the field. Here's ABC's Michael Strahan.
16: Johnson, touchdown!
17: Chris Johnson, one of the fastest running backs in NFL history, shattered records throughout his career.
18: 80-yard run.
17: So fast, he earned the nickname CJ2K.
18: Chris Johnson is going to have a Titans touchdown.
17: He retired in 2017 and has been out of the spotlight. He is sharing something deeply personal. In 2025, at the age of 39, Johnson was diagnosed with ALS, the disease progressing so rapidly that he now uses his eyes to trigger a speech-generating device to speak.
19: Let's go back to last year. When did you notice that something was off?
20: I first noticed weakness in my right hand. At first, there was little things like my grip didn't feel right, and I wasn't as strong as I've always been.
17: His wife, Brittany, thought it was something much simpler.
19: Brittany, what did you think it was at the time?
21: I thought because of football and, you know, his career, that it had to be something with that, maybe a pinched nerve or something along those lines, but never ALS.
17: Dr. Merit Sikovich is a neurologist and leading ALS researcher at Mass General Brigham Neuroscience Institute.
22: Chris has been on standard of care, which is about three different medications that slow down the illness, but he was also part of a clinical trial, a therapy that decreases inflammation, and I think that helped him a lot.
17: With no family history of ALS, doctors believe his is a case of sporadic ALS, the most common form of the disease, affecting about 90% of patients, occurring randomly in people with no known family history of ALS.
20: That's one of the reasons this disease can be so shocking. It can happen to someone who never expected it.
19: And for me, it's shocking. It's hard to process it for me because I know you, Chris, from just an incredible athlete.

0: that you are. How do you process it?
1: Honestly, I don't know if you ever fully process it. At first, you're in shock. Then you realize you have two choices. You can give up or you can fight. I chose to fight.
0: And Brittany, what was it like for you when you found out that Chris had ALS?
2: All I could think about was our kids and how young they are. Just, you're in denial. You want it to be anything else. You want the doctors to be wrong. The life that we previously had is like now a thing of the past. But we're still hopeful. We're hopeful, you know, that a breakthrough will happen and that, or, you know, God, a miracle will happen, you know?
0: And what kind of support has helped you the most through this?
1: Without a doubt, my wife, Brittany, she hasn't left my side through any of this. My kids are also a huge part of why I keep going. Every day I wake up wanting more time with them to make more memories and just be their dad. They give me a reason to keep fighting.
0: And what do you hope people, or you wish people understood about living with ALS?
1: That your mind stays sharp. People sometimes look at the physical disability and assume you're not still the same person inside. I still think the same, I still dream, I still love my family. My body just doesn't cooperate. Seeing how hard these doctors and researchers are working gives me hope. As long as they're fighting for people with ALS, I'm going to keep fighting too.
3: Our thanks to Michael Strahan.
4: And soon after Chris was diagnosed, they recorded his voice, which is why the speech generating machine sounds exactly like him.
3: So glad they did that.
4: Yeah.
5: 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Cleaning gutters with a big corded blower is impossible, but Bullseye makes it easy. 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
4: Yeah, Shadow and Jackie in California's Big Bear Valley, and their two eaglets, Luna and Sandy.
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0: While mom and dad left the kids home alone, the Eagle cam captured Luna jumping over Sandy, trying to get back to the nest, knocking Sandy out and down. And you can actually hear her cries, which is, of course, super scary.
1: Oh, yeah. Thankfully, though, mom got to Sandy before a predator did, and Sandy's been hanging out on that branch you see there. At 12 weeks, both eaglets are fully grown. They're also starting to fly. As you can see there, Luna fledged yesterday. Even flew to a nearby tree. And looking live at their nest overnight, empty. Looks like everyone found a different place to sleep.

0: Next, to the big news for one hospital in Ohio.
1: At least 17 nurses that we know of at the same unit at Miami Valley's labor and delivery unit are expecting. 15 of them lined up for this wide shot of all of them together.
0: Unbelievable. So they range from 12 weeks to 35 weeks along.
1: And in a totally unrelated story, Ohio had a particularly harsh cold snap back in January. I'm just reading the script. That is what the script told me to say. Okay, math. Next, to living so far off the grid, you're not even on the land.
0: This 135-year-old Virginia lighthouse has just hit the market for a cool $995,000, and it's an ocean lover's dream. 2 miles out in the Chesapeake Bay in Newport News, Virginia, it's been completely renovated. 1,200 square feet over 5 levels, with only 1 bedroom and only half a bathroom with an outdoor shower. It has its own solar panels, battery banks, and a diesel generator for when solar doesn't work, along with a rainwater collection system.
1: It comes fully furnished, including a former Coast Guard vessel to get you back to the mainland for food.
0: Okay, hear me out. How fun would that be to rent for a weekend? Oh, yeah.
1: Good story. Let us do a story on this.
0: Fun. I think we need to do that. Work remotely,
1: yeah,
0: maybe for the week.
1: Pitching this.
0: And finally, counting down to America's 250th birthday. So let's take a live look at New York Harbor and the Statue of Liberty. Look at that. Crews have been busy overnight testing the lights for the 4th of July celebration.
1: Lady Liberty will play a key role in our holiday coverage. Starting on Friday night, David Muir takes us for a rare look inside the landmark. I have recently taken the tour of Statue of Liberty. Days will be cooler.
0: Imagine renting that for the weekend.
2: There you go.
1: Next story idea.

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7: Good morning, America. First look, extreme heat warnings for much of the country as the holiday approaches and the fires raging in the West. One official's blunt warning about the conditions, he says, are getting worse every year. Safety in the skies. An airline pilot reports crashing into a drone. The investigation now expanding. The remarkable interview with the mother rescued with her newborn son from the rubble after the Venezuela earthquakes.
8: Tell her to tuck her feet back in.
7: How rescuers got water to her baby while still trapped under their apartment building. Caught on camera, a teenager's wild ride after being kidnapped. His father tracking his phone, calling 911. We hear from this woman.
9: No! Hey!
7: Who survived a face-to-face encounter with a grizzly bear. The high cost of fireworks this July 4th, forcing some

0: hometowns to postpone their shows. A thrilling finish and shocking upset at the World Cup. And it's being called the most dangerous hotel in the world. But the ocean views are stunning.
1: From ABC News, this is Good Morning America, First Look.
0: Good Tuesday morning, everyone. I'm Sophie Flay.
2: And I'm Hannah Baton. We begin with concerns about extreme heat expanding into much of this country this holiday week.
0: Other parts of the country are in the grips of devastating wildfires. Here's ABC's Lionel Moise.
3: This morning, a life-threatening dome of heat is moving east, putting millions in danger this holiday week as the West battles deadly wildfires. Nearly 40 fires burning across 9 states. The Gold Mountain Fire forcing evacuations in Colorado. Flames tearing through bone-dry brush. Crews in Arizona trying to tackle the Steamboat Fire from above. And in Utah,
4: half of it is burned and half of it is still beautiful.
3: The Cottonwood Fire has destroyed much of the Eagle Point Ski Resort.
4: It's bad. It's like a war zone. 130 condos and cabins are gone, rubble to the ground.
3: We're now learning about the 3 firefighters killed battling the Snyder Fire along the Colorado-Utah border. They were from Michigan, Arizona, and Alabama, the first line of duty deaths for the newly formed U.S. Wildland Fire Service.
5: Yes, it was our first one. Again, I'm not naive enough to tell you that it'll ever be our last.
3: They were trapped, and despite deploying emergency shelters, authorities say they could not survive the fast-moving flames. Officials sounding the alarm about the extreme conditions.
6: We keep talking about unprecedented, and we say it every year, and I don't believe in unprecedented anymore. Every year, it's getting worse and worse and worse.
3: In the Midwest, the feel-like temperature topping 100 degrees from Kansas City to Chicago.
2: Here in the Chicago area, local officials were sounding the alarm about the brutally hot temperatures. They're setting up cooling shelters and also using robocalls to alert some 31,000 vulnerable seniors to take precautions.
3: That extreme heat spreading east, with more than 150 million Americans under heat alerts. Philadelphia, New York, and Boston expecting heat index readings.

0: in parts of Montana. And in Boise, Idaho, this icy mess after a recent storm brought hail and triggered flooding. Ahead of July 4th, many communities across the West are banning fireworks because of the fire threat, while first responders from D.C. to New York prepare for a surge in heat-related illnesses during holiday festivities. Hannah, Sophie.
1: Final thank you. The FBI is investigating a pilot's report that a drone hit a JetBlue plane approaching New York's JFK Airport. The JetBlue flight was arriving from Las Vegas when the pilots told flight controllers about the incident.
2: We collided with a drone back there in the turn.
3: You said you collided?
2: Yep, it hit us right above the cockpit.
1: Also near JFK, a helicopter pilot reported a remote-controlled plane flying nearby. And last week, a United flight also reported a drone encounter near Newark's airport.
4: The Supreme Court will release the final rulings of its term today after a series of decisions on everything from mail-in voting to the power of the president. ABC's Karen Hua has the highlights. Karen, good morning.
5: Hannah, good morning. Among the rulings we're expecting today is the biggest one of the year. The justices will decide whether to uphold President Trump's effort to restrict birthright citizenship.
6: It's the ruling that could rewrite what it means to be a U.S. citizen. The Supreme Court today is expected to issue its decision on whether President Trump's executive order restricting birthright citizenship is constitutional. Trump's order would deny automatic citizenship to children born in the U.S. to parents who are undocumented or only in the U.S. temporarily. Even some of the conservative justices seem skeptical of the Trump administration's case during arguments in the spring.
7: It did seem that there were at least five and maybe more justices who were unwilling to uphold the president's executive order.
6: Also today, the justices are set to rule on whether states can ban transgender girls from playing on girls' sports teams. 15-year-old Becky Pepper Jackson sued to overturn West Virginia's ban.
8: I've been a girl forever, and playing on the guys' team is going backwards.
6: The state argues banning transgender girls will keep competition fair.
9: Becky is bigger and stronger and faster than the females that she's competing against. We have to be able to draw a line here.
6: But Becky's family says she never went through male puberty and has no physical advantage. The Supreme Court tackled a host of other hot-button issues in rulings yesterday. On election security, the justices ruled that mail-in ballots arriving after Election Day can be counted. It's a setback for President Trump's push to restrict voting by mail.
10: I think it was very detrimental to honest elections, but it is what it is.
6: But the court also handed Trump a big win, expanding his power to fire officials at independent regulatory agencies. Chief Justice John Roberts writing, the president may

0: political interference, saying what we want them to do is serve as watchdogs, not as lapdogs of the president.
1: Now, that ruling is being described as the biggest increase in presidential power in the last 100 years. But the court yesterday protected the independence of the Federal Reserve, preventing Trump from firing a top official there. Hannah?
2: Big day ahead, Karen. Thanks. President Trump is demanding gas stations lower prices at the pump. If they don't, he'll warn they'll face, quote, big problems. Trump has accused oil companies of price gouging. Gas prices often fall at a slower pace than oil because stations are selling fuel purchased at earlier, higher costs.
3: More stunning rescues from the Venezuela earthquakes. This man was pulled from the rubble of a collapsed building 106 hours after the quakes hit. But more than 1,700 people are now confirmed dead. Sadly, a hotel full of people recently deported from the U.S. was among the buildings that reportedly collapsed. But in a remarkable story of survival, our James Longman caught up with a woman who was rescued with her 18-day-old baby from beneath their apartment building. After 30 hours of being trapped, rescuers were able to provide water to her baby by sliding a straw through a pipe down through the rubble. She says, the one who gave me the strength not to fall into despair was my son. I kept saying as long as he was alive, I was going to be alive. They suffered only minor injuries. She says she fell on her Bible after the quakes hit.
2: Now to a wild ride. Police say a young man was kidnapped after a terrifying carjacking at a gas station. All caught on camera.
4: It was a terrifying ride that lasted about 40 minutes. A North Carolina teenager with autism carjacked at a gas station. His interaction with the female suspect caught on his car's dashboard camera.
5: Who are you?
6: Who am I?
5: Yeah, I'm scared of strangers.
6: I'm the designated driver. You are under the influence and I have to drive for you.
5: Oh no, there's a monster.
4: Police say 18-year-old Griffin Hare had stopped for gas in Charlotte when a woman got into his Mini Cooper and drove away, with Griffin still inside.
5: Ah, I'm scared!
4: Griffin's father says he was on the phone with his son and heard panic in his voice and a woman yelling in the background before the call suddenly dropped.
6: Just come on, I will show you a good time. I will show you what the old times is like in Charlotte.
7: I obviously could tell she was not right. One of the scariest things that you can imagine happening, and it is our worst fears come to life.
4: He started tracking his son's phone and relayed every turn to 911.
5: There's a cop. Pull over.
4: Griffin then jumped from the car into traffic to escape. Officers then moving in, taking the woman, identified as 44-year-old Amanda Gillis, into custody. She now faces second-degree kidnapping, among other charges.
7: I'm very proud of him. He was scared, he was brave, and, you know, he's here safe.
2: Police say the carjacking was apparently random. Gills has not responded to the charges.
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8: Good morning. More blistering heat in the Midwest all the way to the Ohio and Tennessee valleys. We're going to see that heat move to the northeast as we go into Wednesday and for the upcoming weekend. But for today, heat indices triple digits from Chicago to Memphis all the way to Pittsburgh, and some thunderstorms on the rim of that area of heat. You can see the thunderstorms in the upper Great Lakes into parts of New England later today. And then the heat makes to the northeast, feeling like 100 by Wednesday, the first 100-degree temperature in New York since 2012, a possibility on Thursday. That's your forecast. I'm ABC News senior meteorologist Lee Goldberg.
2: Coming up, a tourist is killed when a famous rock formation collapses.
3: Also ahead, supermodel Bella Hadid's struggle with Lyme disease, why doctors are growing more concerned about tick-borne diseases.
2: And hear from the woman who survived this grizzly bear encounter.
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4: 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This is where it happens. Disney celebrates America 250.
5: We're back with a tragedy at the famous rock formation called the Kissing Elephant Archway in Malta. Officials say the rock formation has just collapsed as American tourists were diving off of it. The rocks then hit and killed a jet skier. The American was not hurt.
6: We turn now to growing concern about tick-borne diseases and one celebrity raising awareness. This morning, supermodel Bella Hadid's candid posts about her struggle with Lyme disease are generating widespread attention. Hadid says she's experienced severe isolation and depression, adding, "I wish it wasn't so intimidating and difficult to explain the pain, exhaustion, fatigue, anxiety, brain fog, insecurities that comes with chronic illness." Justin Timberlake and Justin Bieber have also spoken about their battles with Lyme disease.
7: "It's so important to pay attention to any possible symptoms of Lyme disease or any tick-borne illness, which at first may seem something subtle, like flu-like symptoms, muscle aches, a headache, or even extreme fatigue."
6: 29-year-old Hadid, who was diagnosed at 16, also shared this tearful selfie,

0: apologized to fans for worrying them, saying she was overwhelmed by emotion. It comes amid rising concern about tick-borne diseases. Visits to emergency rooms for tick bites are now higher than normal in many parts of the country.
1: As the planet gets warmer, the geographic range of ticks even increases. And what else happens with warm weather? People go outside, they go hiking, they enjoy the sunshine. This puts them even in more range to potentially get bitten by a tick.
0: Other tick-borne diseases are also on the rise, including Powassan virus, a rare but serious infection that can cause neurological illness. To protect yourself, avoid wooded and grassy areas. Cover exposure.

0: recover after a course of antibiotics. We're now hearing from the woman who came face to face with a grizzly bear. Jessie Oakes was walking her dog in Alberta, Canada. She shouted at the bear as he repeatedly lunged at the dog. The bear finally walked away after menacing them for more than a minute.
1: Everything just slowed down. I was thinking solely on the present. My life's on the line right now. What do I do to survive this situation?
0: Experts highlight the importance of carrying bear spray.
2: Certainly very brave. Yeah.
0: Coming up, the fraud scheme targeting Netflix. Also ahead, how some of the biggest stars in music paid tribute to legendary producer Clive Davis.

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0: 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It happens every morning. An excellent source of protein and fuel to start whatever's next. Quaker, official sponsor of FIFA World Cup 26.
1: From stinky diapers to stinky feet, odors can be caused by bacteria that linger in your air. Unlike air fresheners, Lysol air sanitizer eliminates odors by killing 99.9% of odor-causing bacteria in the air. Scent can't sanitize. Lysol can.
2: I didn't think I was at risk for shingles. I was 60 years old. I had a lot on my plate. I was truly caught off guard. It felt like a mountain lion bit me. I never received any relief from pain. It made me feel helpless. This is my shingles story.
3: Back now with the car's deadly plunge into a river in Rhode Island. It was removed after a crash that killed three people, including a mother and her teen daughter. The teen was reportedly at the wheel during a driving lesson.
4: The Archdiocese of San Francisco has agreed to pay nearly $400 million to settle hundreds of child sex abuse claims. The deal must be approved by a judge. The agreement also calls for the Archbishop to apologize.
3: A Hollywood director faces 2 years in prison for defrauding Netflix out of $11 million. Carl Rynch was supposed to use that money to finish a sci-fi series, but he spent it on cars, watches, and other luxury items.
4: We turn now to music legend Clive Davis, who died last week at age 94. He launched some of music's biggest stars. Many were there yesterday for his funeral.
5: At a New York synagogue, one final party for Clive Davis. On the surface, Davis's funeral looked a lot like one of his famous Grammy parties. A-list musicians were there, including Alicia Keys, Bruce Springsteen, and Stevie Wonder. And there were rousing performances. And I will always love you. Jennifer Hudson singing I Will Always Love You, a signature hit of Whitney Houston. Davis discovered Houston when she was 19. Alicia Keys taking a moment to compose herself.
6: I'm actually not a crier, so I'm in a strange place.
5: Before reading a letter to Davis.
6: And yet you saw something in me that

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3: A few months ago, surgeons removed a piece of my lung. Last week, I lost a piece of my heart. When you have somebody believe in you so deeply, you feel that you can do anything.
1: And fittingly, the man who spent his life behind the music was carried out to it. An instrumental, I Want to Dance with Somebody, sending him off.
4: Davis is survived by his four children and several grandkids, as well as great grandkids as well.
5: Coming up, a wild finish and wild upset at the World Cup.
4: Plus, the high cost of fireworks this July 4th.
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11: Starts tomorrow against Bosnia. The team has arrived in Northern California for the game. With a win, they advance to the round of 16.
10: Morocco has already advanced, tying its game against the Netherlands late and then winning a dramatic shootout. The big upset of the day was Paraguay beating Germany. Today has been declared a national holiday in Paraguay. Next, the high cost of fireworks this July 4th.
11: Yes, some cities have doubled or even tripled their budget for fireworks shows this year. The show costs up to $1,500 per minute. The huge demand has driven costs even higher, shutting out smaller cities and towns.
10: Axios reports some towns have moved the date of their fireworks farther away from the holiday to save money.
11: Next, a vacation getaway with ocean views on all sides.
10: Thrill seekers are reserving rooms at what's been dubbed the most dangerous hotel in the world. It's an old Coast Guard light station off the Carolina coast, hovering over shark-infested waters.
11: For $200 a night, guests are hoisted up to the main deck on a high-speed lift.
10: Oof. Next, a special bond at one hospital in Ohio. 70 nurses in the same labor and delivery unit have something in common.
11: They're all expecting at the same time. 15 of them recently lined up for this group photo at Miami Valley Hospital. And finally, you never know what's inside your car or truck.
10: Yeah, this guy in Colorado went out to his truck and yup, there was a bear in the front seat. A reminder to lock your doors. Top headlines next.
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3: Checking more top stories, President Trump still has not signed the bipartisan housing bill, which he's now describing as a, quote, big yawn. And the bill is aimed at addressing affordability issues and making home ownership more accessible. But Trump says his voter ID bill is more important. The FBI is investigating a pilot's claim that a drone hit a JetBlue plane approaching New York's JFK airport. The flight landed safely, and the FAA says it found no evidence that a drone hit the plane. U.S. negotiations with Iran are resuming in Qatar today. It follows renewed attacks between both sides over the weekend after Iran attacked a ship in the Strait of Hormuz. Former NBA player Malik Beasley is maintaining his innocence while facing sports gambling charges. Prosecutors say he adjusted how well he played so gamblers could win hundreds of thousands of dollars. Today's weather, storms in the plains, Midwest, and Northeast, and extreme heat across the middle of the country, which is moving east ahead of the holiday. And finally, the power of social media. Danny New has one woman's story.
4: Today is World Social Media Day, and we are meeting a florist whose life completely changed thanks to one post on Facebook.
5: We were not at a place where we could buy a large plot of land, so I decided to put it out there to my neighbors.
4: Marissa is the owner of Midtown Bramble and Bloom, which utilizes a series of lawns around her Memphis community to grow its flowers. In other words, these yards were volunteered for her to use, which is a concept referred to as urban micro flower farming.
5: To this day, I think I probably get 3 offers a week of people being like, hey, do you need another yard to grow in?
4: For Marissa, she grew up growing flowers with both her grandparents and parents, and in 2020 was working as an elementary school art teacher when she decided to grow the flowers for her wedding in what she calls her tiny front yard.
5: I talked about how I had this secret dream of being a flower farmer. I think that was the first time I'd actually said it out loud.
4: After completing a Master Gardener program, Marissa then made that Facebook post on a local community page, asking if anyone would be willing to let her use their lawns to build flower farms. Of course, she was offering free lawn care and flower bouquets, but still.
6: Did you have any fear that you couldn't do all this? Or you're like, I got this. I was born to garden.
5: Oh, yeah. No, I had lots of fears.
4: Well, within a week, Marissa says she had 40 different yards offered to her. And now, more than 5 years later, Marissa's business hosts dozens of yearly workshops, provides flowers for weddings, and still uses many of the same lawns she started out with.
5: People like to help other people make their dreams come true.
4: And guys, Marissa says her videos get comments from people all over the world to want to try this, either because they have a lawn or are looking for one. So if you're interested, it seems like all you have to do is ask and then work really hard.
3: I like that message, Danny. Thank you. That's your Good Morning America First Look. Have a great day, everyone.

0: Good Morning America First Look. Extreme heat warnings for much of the country as the holiday approaches. And the fires raging in the West. One official's blunt warning about the conditions, he says, are getting worse every year. Safety in the skies. An airline pilot reports crashing into a drone. The investigation now expanding. The remarkable interview with the mother rescued with her newborn son from the rubble after the Venezuela earthquakes.
1: Tell her to tuck her feet back in.
0: How rescuers got water to her baby while still trapped under their apartment building. Caught on camera, a teenager's wild ride after being kidnapped. His father tracking his phone, calling 911. We hear from this woman.
2: No! Hey!
0: Who survived a face-to-face encounter with a grizzly bear. The high cost of fireworks this July 4th, forcing some towns to postpone their shows. A thrilling finish and shocking upset at the World Cup. And it's being called the most dangerous hotel in the world. But the ocean views are stunning.
3: From ABC News, this is Good Morning America, First Look.
0: Good Tuesday morning, everyone. I'm Sophie Flay.
4: And I'm Hannah Baton. We begin with concerns about extreme heat expanding into much of this country this holiday week.
0: Other parts of the country are in the grips of devastating wildfires. Here's ABC's Lionel Moise.
5: This morning, a life-threatening dome of heat is moving east, putting millions in danger this holiday week as the West battles deadly wildfires. Nearly 40 fires burning across 9 states. The Gold Mountain Fire forcing evacuations in Colorado. Flames tearing through bone-dry brush. Crews in Arizona trying to tackle the steamboat fire from above. And in Utah,
6: half of it is burned and half of it is still beautiful.
5: The Cottonwood Fire has destroyed much of the Eagle Point Ski Resort.
6: It's bad. It's like a war zone. 130 condos and cabins are gone, rubble to the ground.
5: We're now learning about the 3 firefighters killed battling the Snyder Fire along the Colorado-Utah border. They were from Michigan, Arizona, and Alabama, the first line of duty deaths for the newly formed U.S. Wildland Fire Service.
7: Yes, it was our first one. Again, I'm not naive enough to tell you that it'll ever be our last.
5: They were trapped, and despite deploying emergency shelters, authorities say they could not survive the fast-moving flames. Officials sounding the alarm about the extreme conditions.
8: We keep talking about unprecedented, and we say it every year, and I don't believe in unprecedented anymore. Every year, it's getting worse and worse and worse.
5: In the Midwest, the feel-like temperature topping 100 degrees from Kansas City to Chicago.
4: Here in the Chicago area, local officials were sounding the alarm about the brutally hot temperatures. They're setting up cooling shelters and also using robocalls to alert some 31,000 vulnerable seniors to take precautions.
5: That extreme heat spreading east, with more than 150 million Americans under heat alerts. Philadelphia, New York, and Boston expecting heat index readings of 100 degrees or more for several days. But back in the West, a different extreme in the Rockies. Up to 21 inches of snow in parts of Montana. And in Boise, Idaho, this icy mess after a recent storm brought hail and triggered flooding. Ahead of July 4th, many communities across the West are banning fireworks because of the fire threat, while first responders from D.C. to New York prepare for a surge in heat-related illnesses during holiday festivities. Hannah, Sophie.
0: Final thank you. The FBI is investigating a pilot's report that a drone hit a JetBlue plane approaching New

0: released the final rulings of its term today after a series of decisions on everything from mail-in voting to the power of the president. ABC's Karen Hua has the highlights. Karen, good morning.
1: Hannah, good morning. Among the rulings we're expecting today is the biggest one of the year. The justices will decide whether to uphold President Trump's effort to restrict birthright citizenship.
2: It's the ruling that could rewrite what it means to be a U.S. citizen. The Supreme Court today is expected to issue its decision on whether President Trump's executive order restricting birthright citizenship is constitutional. Trump's order would deny automatic citizenship to children born in the U.S. to parents who are undocumented or only in the U.S. temporarily. Even some of the conservative justices seem skeptical of the Trump administration's case during arguments in the spring.
3: It did seem that there were at least five and maybe more justices who were unwilling to uphold the president's executive order.
2: Also today, the justices are set to rule on whether states can ban transgender girls from playing on girls' sports teams. 15-year-old Becky Pepper Jackson sued to overturn West Virginia's ban.
4: I've been a girl forever, and playing on the guys' team is going backwards.
2: The state argues banning transgender girls will keep competition fair.
5: Becky is bigger and stronger and faster than the females that she's competing against. We have to be able to draw a line here.
2: But Becky's family says she never went through male puberty and has no physical advantage. The Supreme Court tackled a host of other hot-button issues in rulings yesterday. On election security, the justices ruled that mail-in ballots arriving after Election Day can be counted. It's a setback for President Trump's push to restrict voting by mail.
6: I think it was very detrimental to honest elections, but it is what it is.
2: But the court also handed Trump a big win, expanding his power to fire officials at independent regulatory agencies. Chief Justice John Roberts writing, "The president may remove his subordinates at will." One of those fired officials, FTC Commissioner Rebecca Slaughter, a Democrat, pushing back, claiming the American people will no longer have commissioners protected from political interference, saying what we want them to do is serve as watchdogs, not as lapdogs of the president.
1: Now, that ruling is being described as the biggest increase in presidential power in the last 100 years. But the court yesterday protected the independence of the Federal Reserve, preventing Trump from firing a top official there. Hannah?
0: Big day ahead, Karen. Thanks. President Trump is demanding gas stations lower prices at the pump. If they don't, he'll warn they'll face, quote, big problems. Trump has accused oil companies of price gouging. Gas prices often fall at a slower pace than oil because stations are selling fuel purchased at earlier, higher costs.
7: More stunning rescues from the Venezuela earthquakes. This man was pulled from the rubble of a collapsed building 106 hours after the quakes hit. But more than 1,700 people are now confirmed dead. Sadly, a hotel full of people recently deported from the U.S. was among the buildings that reportedly collapsed. But in a remarkable story of survival, our James Longman caught up with a woman who was rescued with her 18-day-old baby from beneath their apartment building. After 30 hours of being trapped, rescuers were able to provide water to her baby by sliding a straw through a pipe down through the rubble. She says, "The one who gave me the strength not to fall into despair was my son. I kept saying as long as he was alive, I was going to be alive." They suffered only minor injuries. She says she fell on her Bible after the quakes hit.
0: Now to a wild ride. Police say a young man was kidnapped after a terrifying carjacking at a gas station. All caught on camera.
8: It was a terrifying ride that lasted about 40 minutes. A North Carolina teenager with autism carjacked at a gas station. His interaction with the female suspect caught on his car's dashboard camera.
9: Who are you?
10: Who am I?
9: Yeah, I'm scared of strangers.
10: I'm the designated driver. You are under the influence and I have to drive for you.
9: Oh no, there's a monster.
8: Police say 18-year-old Griffin Hare had stopped for gas in Charlotte when a woman got into his Mini Cooper and drove away, with Griffin still inside.
9: Ah, I'm scared!
8: Griffin's father says he was on the phone with his son and heard panic in his voice and a woman yelling in the background before the call suddenly dropped.
10: Just come out. I will show you a good time. I will show you what the old times is like in Charlotte.
11: I obviously could tell she was not right. one of the scariest.

0: scariest things that you can imagine happening, and it is our worst fears come to life.
1: He started tracking his son's phone and relayed every turn to 911.
2: There's a cop. Pull over.
1: Griffin then jumped from the car into traffic to escape. Officers then moving in, taking the woman, identified as 44-year-old Amanda Gillis, into custody. She now faces second-degree kidnapping, among other charges.
0: I'm very proud of him. He was scared, he was brave, and, you know, he's here safe.
3: Police say the carjacking was apparently random. Gillis has not responded to the charges.
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5: Good morning. More blistering heat in the Midwest all the way to the Ohio and Tennessee valleys. We're going to see that heat move to the northeast as we go into Wednesday and for the upcoming weekend. But for today, heat indices triple digits from Chicago to Memphis all the way to Pittsburgh, and some thunderstorms on the rim of that area of heat. You can see the thunderstorms in the upper Great Lakes into parts of New England later today. And then the heat makes to the northeast, feeling like 100 by Wednesday, the first 100-degree temperature in New York since 2012, a possibility on Thursday. That's your forecast. I'm ABC New senior meteorologist Lee Goldberg.
3: Coming up, a tourist is killed when a famous rock formation collapses.
4: Also ahead, supermodel Bella Hadid's struggle with Lyme disease, why doctors are growing more concerned about tick-borne diseases.
3: And hear from the woman who survived this grizzly bear encounter.
6: Shame. 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
4: 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Disney celebrates America 250.
5: We're back with a tragedy at the famous rock formation called the Kissing Elephant Archway in Malta. Officials say the rock formation has just collapsed as American tourists were diving off of it. The rocks then hit and killed a jet skier. The American was not hurt.
6: We turn now to growing concern about tick-borne diseases and one celebrity raising awareness. This morning, supermodel Bella Hadid's candid posts about her struggle with Lyme disease are generating widespread attention. Hadid says she's experienced severe isolation and depression, adding, "I wish it wasn't so intimidating and difficult to explain the pain, exhaustion, fatigue, anxiety, brain fog, insecurities that comes with chronic illness." Justin Timberlake and Justin Bieber have also spoken about their battles with Lyme disease.
7: "It's so important to pay attention to any possible symptoms of Lyme disease or any tick-borne illness, which at first may seem something subtle, like flu-like symptoms, muscle aches, a headache, or even extreme fatigue."
6: 29-year-old Hadid, who was diagnosed at 16, also shared this tearful selfie, saying she hasn't been able to shake off this flare-up despite following

0: doctor's protocols. She's now apologized to fans for worrying them, saying she was overwhelmed by emotion. It comes amid rising concern about tick-borne diseases. Visits to emergency rooms for tick bites are now higher than normal in many parts of the country.
1: As the planet gets warmer, the geographic range of ticks even increases. And what else happens with warm weather? People go outside, they go hiking, they enjoy the sunshine. This puts them even in more range to potentially get bitten by a tick.
0: Other tick-borne diseases are also on the rise, including Powassan virus, a rare but serious infection that can cause neurological illness. To protect yourself, avoid wooded and grassy areas, cover exposed skin, use EPA-approved repellent, and do a full-body check for ticks after being outdoors. Most people diagnosed with Lyme disease recover after a course of antibiotics.
2: We're now hearing from the woman who came face-to-face with a grizzly bear. Jessie Oakes was walking her dog in Alberta, Canada. She shouted at the bear as he repeatedly lunged at the dog. The bear finally walked away after menacing them for more than a minute.
3: Everything just slowed down. I was thinking solely on the present. My life's on the line right now. What do I do to survive this situation?
2: Experts highlight the importance of carrying bear spray. Certainly very brave. Yeah.

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0: 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It happens every morning. 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
1: From stinky diapers to stinky feet, odors can be caused by bacteria that linger in your air. Unlike air fresheners, Lysol air sanitizer eliminates odors by killing 99.9% of odor-causing bacteria in the air. Scent can't sanitize. Lysol can.
2: I didn't think I was at risk for shingles. I was 60 years old. I had a lot on my plate. I was truly caught off guard. It felt like a mountain lion bit me. I never received any relief from pain. It made me feel helpless. This is my shingles story.
3: Back now with the car's deadly plunge into a river in Rhode Island. It was removed after a crash that killed three people, including a mother and her teen daughter. The teen was reportedly at the wheel during a driving lesson.
4: The Archdiocese of San Francisco has agreed to pay nearly $400 million to settle hundreds of child sex abuse claims. The deal must be approved by a judge. The agreement also calls for the Archbishop to apologize.
3: A Hollywood director faces 2 years in prison for defrauding Netflix out of $11 million. Carl Rynch was supposed to use that money to finish a sci-fi series, but he spent it on cars, watches, and other luxury items.
4: We turn now to music legend Clive Davis, who died last week at age 94. He launched some of music's biggest stars. Many were there yesterday for his funeral.
5: At a New York synagogue, one final party for Clive Davis. On the surface, Davis's funeral looked a lot like one of his famous Grammy parties. A-list musicians were there, including Alicia Keys, Bruce Springsteen, and Stevie Wonder. And there were rousing performances. And I will always love you. Jennifer Hudson singing I Will Always Love You, a signature hit of Whitney Houston. Davis discovered Houston when she was 19. Alicia Keys taking a moment to compose herself.
6: I'm actually not a crier, so I'm in a strange place.
5: Before reading a letter to Davis.
6: And yet you saw something in me that I was only just beginning to see in myself.
5: Barry Manilow and Bruce Springsteen adding to the chorus of praise.
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5: And fittingly, the man who spent his life behind the music was carried out to it. An instrumental, I Want to Dance with Somebody, sending him off.

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1: Coming up, a wild finish and wild upset at the World Cup.
0: Plus, the high cost of fireworks this July 4th.
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0: So it's tomorrow against Bosnia. The team has arrived in Northern California for the game. With a win, they advance to the round of 16.
1: Morocco has already advanced, tying its game against the Netherlands late and then winning a dramatic shootout. But the big upset of the day was Paraguay beating Germany. Today has been declared a national holiday in Paraguay. Next, the high cost of fireworks this July 4th.
0: Yes, some cities have doubled or even tripled their budget for fireworks shows this year. The show costs up to $1,500 per minute. The huge demand has driven costs even higher, shutting out smaller cities and towns.
1: Axios reports some towns have moved the date of their fireworks farther away from the holiday to save money.
0: Next, a vacation getaway with ocean views on all sides.
1: Thrill seekers are reserving rooms at what's been dubbed the most dangerous hotel in the world. It's an old Coast Guard light station off the Carolina coast, hovering over shark-infested waters.
0: For $200 a night, guests are hoisted up to the main deck on a high-speed lift.
1: Oof. Next, a special bond at one hospital in Ohio. 70 nurses in the same labor and delivery unit have something in common.
0: They're all expecting at the same time. 15 of them recently lined up for this group photo at Miami Valley Hospital. And finally, you never know what's inside your car or truck.
1: Yeah, this guy in Colorado went out to his truck and yup, there was a bear in the front seat. A reminder to lock your doors. Top headlines next.
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6: Checking more top stories, President Trump still has not signed the bipartisan housing bill, which he's now describing as a, quote, big yawn. And the bill is aimed at addressing affordability issues and making home ownership more accessible. But Trump says his voter ID bill is more important. The FBI is investigating a pilot's claim that a drone hit a JetBlue plane approaching New York's JFK airport. The flight landed safely, and the FAA says it found no evidence that a drone hit the plane. U.S. negotiations with Iran are resuming in Qatar today. It follows renewed attacks between both sides over the weekend after Iran attacked a ship in the Strait of Hormuz. Former NBA player Malik Beasley is maintaining his innocence while facing sports gambling charges. Prosecutors say he adjusted how well he played so gamblers could win hundreds of thousands of dollars. Today's weather, storms in the plains, Midwest, and Northeast, and extreme heat across the middle of the country, which is moving east ahead of the holiday. And finally, the power of social media. Danny New has one woman's story.
7: Today is World Social Media Day, and we are meeting a florist whose life completely changed thanks to one post on Facebook.
8: We were not at a place where we could buy a large plot of land, so I decided to put it out there to my neighbors.
7: Marissa is the owner of Midtown Bramble and Bloom, which utilizes a series of lawns around her Memphis community to grow its flowers. In other words, these yards were volunteered for her to use, which is a concept referred to as urban microflower farming.
8: To this day, I think I probably get 3 offers a week of people being like, hey, do you need another yard to grow in?
7: For Marissa, she grew up growing flowers with both her grandparents and parents, and in 2020 was working as an elementary school art teacher when she decided to grow the flowers for her wedding in what she calls her tiny front yard.
8: I talked about how I had this secret dream of being a flower farmer. I think that was the first time I'd actually said it out loud.
7: After completing a Master Gardener program, Marissa then made that Facebook post on a local community page, asking if anyone would be willing to let her use their lawns to build flower farms. Of course, she was offering free lawn care and flower bouquets, but still.
9: Do you have any fear that you couldn't do all this? Or you're like, I got this. I was born to garden.
8: Oh, yeah. No, I had lots of fears.
7: Well, within a week, Marissa says she had 40 different yards offered to her. And now, more than 5 years later, Marissa's business hosts dozens of yearly workshops, provides flowers for weddings, and still uses many of the same lawns she started out with.
8: People like to help other people make their dreams come true.
7: And guys, Marissa says her videos get comments from people all over the world to want to try this, either because they have a lawn or are looking for one. So if you're interested, it seems like all you have to do is ask and then work really hard.
6: I like that message, Danny. Thank you. That's your Good Morning America First Look. Have a great day, everyone.

0: Right now on Good Morning America First Look, extreme heat warnings for much of the country as the holiday approaches. And the fires raging in the West, one official's blunt warning about the conditions he says are getting worse every year. Safety in the skies. An airline pilot reports crashing into a drone. The investigation now expanding. The remarkable interview with the mother rescued with her newborn son from the rubble after the Venezuela earthquakes.
1: Tell her to tuck her feet back in.
0: How rescuers got water to her baby while still trapped under their apartment building. Caught on camera, a teenager's wild ride after being kidnapped. His father

0: checking his phone, calling 911. We hear from this woman.
1: No! Hey!
0: Who survived a face-to-face encounter with a grizzly bear. The high cost of fireworks this July 4th, forcing some towns to postpone their shows. A thrilling finish and shocking upset at the World Cup. And it's being called the most dangerous hotel in the world. But the ocean views are stunning.
2: From ABC News, this is Good Morning America, First Look.
0: Good Tuesday morning, everyone. I'm Sophie Flay.
3: And I'm Hannah Baton. We begin with concerns about extreme heat expanding into much of this country this holiday week.
0: Other parts of the country are in the grips of devastating wildfires. Here's ABC's Lionel Moise.
4: This morning, a life-threatening dome of heat is moving east, putting millions in danger this holiday week as the West battles deadly wildfires. Nearly 40 fires burning across 9 states. The Gold Mountain Fire forcing evacuations in Colorado. Flames tearing through bone-dry brush. Crews in Arizona trying to tackle the Steamboat Fire from above. And in Utah,
5: half of it is burned and half of it is still beautiful.
4: The Cottonwood Fire has destroyed much of the Eagle Point Ski Resort.
5: It's bad. It's like a war zone. 130 condos and cabins are gone, rubble to the ground.
4: We're now learning about the 3 firefighters killed battling the Snyder Fire along the Colorado-Utah border. They were from Michigan, Arizona, and Alabama, the first line of duty deaths for the newly formed U.S. Wildland Fire Service.
6: Yes, it was our first one. Again, I'm not naive enough to tell you that it'll ever be our last.
4: They were trapped, and despite deploying emergency shelters, authorities say they could not survive the fast-moving flames. Officials sounding the alarm about the extreme conditions.
7: We keep talking about unprecedented, and we say it every year, and I don't believe in unprecedented anymore. Every year, it's getting worse and worse and worse.
4: In the Midwest, the feel-like temperature topping 100 degrees from Kansas City to Chicago.
3: Here in the Chicago area, local officials were sounding the alarm about the brutally hot temperatures. They're setting up cooling shelters and also using robocalls to alert some 31,000 vulnerable seniors to take precautions.
4: That extreme heat spreading east, with more than 150 million Americans under heat alerts. Philadelphia, New York, and Boston expecting heat index readings of 100 degrees or more.

0: a different extreme in the Rockies, up to 21 inches of snow in parts of Montana. And in Boise, Idaho, this icy mess after a recent storm brought hail and triggered flooding. Ahead of July 4th, many communities across the West are banning fireworks because of the fire threat, while first responders from D.C. to New York prepare for a surge in heat-related illnesses during holiday festivities. Hannah, Sophie.
1: Final thank you. The FBI is investigating a pilot's report that a drone hit a JetBlue plane approaching New York's JFK Airport. The JetBlue flight was arriving from Las Vegas when the pilots told flight controllers about the incident.
2: We collided with a drone back there in the turn.
3: You said you collided?
2: Yep, it hit us right above the cockpit.
1: Also near JFK, a helicopter pilot reported a remote-controlled plane flying nearby. And last week, a United flight also reported a drone encounter near Newark's airport.
4: The Supreme Court will release the final rulings of its term today after a series of decisions on everything from mail-in voting to the power of the president. ABC's Karen Hua has the highlights. Karen, good morning.
5: Hannah, good morning. Among the rulings we're expecting today is the biggest one of the year. The justices will decide whether to uphold President Trump's effort to restrict birthright citizenship.
6: It's the ruling that could rewrite what it means to be a U.S. citizen. The Supreme Court today is expected to issue its decision on whether President Trump's executive order restricting birthright citizenship is constitutional. Trump's order would deny automatic citizenship to children born in the U.S. to parents who are undocumented or only in the U.S. temporarily. Even some of the conservative justices seem skeptical of the Trump administration's case during arguments in the spring.
7: It did seem that there were at least five and maybe more justices who were unwilling to uphold the president's executive order.
6: Also today, the justices are set to rule on whether states can ban transgender girls from playing on girls' sports teams. 15-year-old Becky Pepper Jackson sued to overturn West Virginia's ban.
8: I've been a girl forever, and playing on the guys' team is going backwards.
6: The state argues banning transgender girls will keep competition fair.
9: Becky is bigger and stronger and faster than the females that she's competing against. We have to be able to draw a line here.
6: But Becky's family says she never went through male puberty and has no physical advantage. The Supreme Court tackled a host of other hot-button issues in rulings yesterday. On election security, the justices ruled that mail-in ballots arriving after Election Day can be counted. It's a setback for President Trump's push to restrict voting by mail.
10: I think it was very detrimental to honest elections, but it is what it is.
6: But the court also handed Trump a big win, expanding his power to fire officials at independent regulatory agencies. Chief Justice John Roberts writing, "The president may remove his subordinates at will." One of those fired officials, FTC Commissioner Rebecca Slaughter, a Democrat, pushing back, claiming the American people will no longer have commissioners protected from political interference, saying what we want them to do is serve as watchdogs, not as lapdogs of the president.
5: Now, that ruling is being described as the biggest increase in presidential power in the last 100 years. But the court yesterday protected the independence of the Federal Reserve, preventing Trump from firing a top official there. Hannah?
4: Big day ahead, Karen. Thanks. President Trump is demanding gas stations lower prices at the pump. If they don't, he'll warn they'll face, quote, big problems. Trump has accused oil companies of price gouging. Gas prices often fall at a slower pace than oil because stations are selling fuel purchased at earlier, higher costs.
1: More stunning rescues from the Venezuela earthquakes. This man was pulled from the rubble of a collapsed building 106 hours after the quakes hit. But more than 1,700 people are now confirmed dead. Sadly, a hotel full of people recently deported from the U.S. was among the buildings that reportedly collapsed. But in a remarkable story of survival, our James Longman caught up with a woman who was rescued with her 18-day-old baby from beneath their apartment building. After 30 hours of being trapped, rescuers were able to provide water to her baby by sliding a straw through a pipe down through the rubble. She says, "The one who gave me the strength not to fall into despair was my son. I kept saying as long as he was alive, I was going to be alive." They suffered only minor injuries. She says she fell on her Bible after the quakes hit.
4: Now to a wild ride. Police say a young man was kidnapped after a terrifying carjacking at a gas

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1: It was a terrifying ride that lasted about 40 minutes. A North Carolina teenager with autism carjacked at a gas station. His interaction with the female suspect caught on his car's dashboard camera.
2: Who are you?
3: Who am I?
2: Yeah, I'm scared of strangers.
3: I'm the designated driver. You are under the influence and I have to drive for you.
2: Oh no, there's a monster.
1: Police say 18-year-old Griffin Hare had stopped for gas in Charlotte when a woman got into his Mini Cooper and drove away, with Griffin still inside.
2: Ah, I'm scared!
1: Griffin's father says he was on the phone with his son and heard panic in his voice and a woman yelling in the background before the call suddenly dropped.
3: Just come on, I'm going to show you a good time. I'm going to show you what the old times is like in Charlotte.
4: I obviously could tell she was not right.

0: as our worst fears come to life.
1: He started tracking his son's phone and relayed every turn to 911.
2: There's a cop. Pull over.
1: Griffin then jumped from the car into traffic to escape. Officers then moving in, taking the woman, identified as 44-year-old Amanda Gillis, into custody. She now faces second-degree kidnapping, among other charges.
0: I'm very proud of him. He was scared, he was brave, and, you know, he's here safe.
3: Police say the carjacking was apparently random. Gillis has not responded to the charges.
4: Time now for your Tuesday weather.
5: Good morning. More blistering heat in the Midwest all the way to the Ohio and Tennessee valleys. We're going to see that heat move to the northeast as we go into Wednesday and for the upcoming weekend. But for today, heat indices triple digits from Chicago to Memphis all the way to Pittsburgh, and some thunderstorms on the rim of that area of heat. You can see the thunderstorms in the upper Great Lakes into parts of New England later today. And then the heat makes to the northeast, feeling like 100 by Wednesday, the first 100-degree temperature in New York since 2012, a possibility on Thursday. That's your forecast. I'm ABC News senior meteorologist Lee Goldberg.
3: Coming up, a tourist is killed when a famous rock formation collapses.
4: Also ahead, supermodel Bella Hadid's struggle with Lyme disease, why doctors are growing more concerned about tick-borne diseases.
3: And hear from the woman who survived this grizzly bear encounter.
6: Say no.
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4: 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This is where it happens. Disney celebrates America 250.
5: We're back with a tragedy at the famous rock formation called the Kissing Elephant Archway in Malta. Officials say the rock formation has just collapsed as American tourists were diving off of it. The rocks then hit and killed a jet skier. The American was not hurt.
6: We turn now to growing concern about tick-borne diseases and one celebrity raising awareness. This morning, supermodel Bella Hadid's candid posts about her struggle with Lyme disease are generating widespread attention. Hadid says she's experienced severe isolation and depression, adding, "I wish it wasn't so intimidating and difficult to explain the pain, exhaustion, fatigue, anxiety, brain fog, insecurities that comes with chronic illness." Justin Timberlake and Justin Bieber have also spoken about their battles with Lyme disease.
7: "It's so important to pay attention to any possible symptoms of Lyme disease or any tick-borne illness, which at first may seem something subtle, like flu-like symptoms, muscle aches, a headache, or even extreme fatigue."
6: 29-year-old Hadid, who was diagnosed at 16, also shared this tearful selfie, saying she hasn't been able to shake off this flare-up despite following doctors' protocols. She's now apologizing.

0: apologized to fans for worrying them, saying she was overwhelmed by emotion. It comes amid rising concern about tick-borne diseases. Visits to emergency rooms for tick bites are now higher than normal in many parts of the country.
1: As the planet gets warmer, the geographic range of ticks even increases. And what else happens with warm weather? People go outside, they go hiking, they enjoy the sunshine. This puts them even in more range to potentially get bitten by a tick.
0: Other tick-borne diseases are also on the rise, including Powassan virus, a rare but serious infection that can cause neurological illness. To protect yourself, avoid wooded and grassy areas, cover exposed skin, use EPA-approved repellent, and do a full-body check for ticks after being outdoors. Most people diagnosed with Lyme disease recover after a course of antibiotics.
2: We're now hearing from the woman who came face-to-face with a grizzly bear. Jesse Oakes was walking her dog in Alberta, Canada. She shouted at the bear as he repeatedly lunged at the dog. The bear finally walked away after menacing them for more than a minute.
3: Everything just slowed down. I was thinking solely on the present. My life's on the line right now. What do I do to survive this situation?
2: Experts highlight the importance of carrying bear spray.
4: Certainly very brave.
2: Yeah. Coming up, the fraud scheme targeting Netflix. Also ahead, how some of the biggest stars in music paid tribute to legendary producer Clive Davis.

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0: 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It happens every morning. 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
1: From stinky diapers to stinky feet, odors can be caused by bacteria that linger in your air. Unlike air fresheners, Lysol air sanitizer eliminates odors by killing 99.9% of odor-causing bacteria in the air. Scent can't sanitize. Lysol can.
2: I didn't think I was at risk for shingles. I was 60 years old. I had a lot on my plate. I was truly caught off guard. It felt like a mountain lion bit me. I never received any relief from pain. It made me feel helpless. This is my shingles story.
3: Back now with the car's deadly plunge into a river in Rhode Island. It was removed after a crash that killed three people, including a mother and her teen daughter. The teen was reportedly at the wheel during a driving lesson.
4: The Archdiocese of San Francisco has agreed to pay nearly $400 million to settle hundreds of child sex abuse claims. The deal must be approved by a judge. The agreement also calls for the Archbishop to apologize.
3: A Hollywood director faces 2 years in prison for defrauding Netflix out of $11 million. Carl Rynch was supposed to use that money to finish a sci-fi series, but he spent it on cars, watches, and other luxury items.
4: We turn now to music legend Clive Davis, who died last week at age 94. He launched some of music's biggest stars. Many were there yesterday for his funeral.
5: At a New York synagogue, one final party for Clive Davis. On the surface, Davis's funeral looked a lot like one of his famous Grammy parties. A-list musicians were there, including Alicia Keys, Bruce Springsteen, and Stevie Wonder. And there were rousing performances. And I will always love you. Jennifer Hudson singing I Will Always Love You, a signature hit of Whitney Houston. Davis discovered Houston when she was 19. Alicia Keys taking a moment to compose herself.
6: I'm actually not a crier, so I'm in a strange place.
5: Before reading a letter to Davis.
6: And yet you saw something in me that I was only just beginning to see in myself.
5: Barry Manilow and Bruce Springsteen adding to the chorus of praise.
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8: A few months ago, surgeons removed a piece of my lung. Last week, I lost a piece of my heart. When you have somebody believe in you so deeply, you feel that you can do anything.
5: And fittingly, the man who spent his life behind the music was carried out to it. An instrumental, I Want to Dance with Somebody, sending him off.
4: Davis is survived by his four children and several grandkids, as well as great grandkids as well.
3: Coming up, a wild finish and wild upset at the World Cup.
4: Plus, the high cost of fireworks this July 4th.
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4: Starts tomorrow against Bosnia. The team has arrived in Northern California for the game. With a win, they advance to the round of 16.
3: Morocco has already advanced, tying its game against the Netherlands late and then winning a dramatic shootout. But the big upset of the day was Paraguay beating Germany. Today has been declared a national holiday in Paraguay. Next, the high cost of fireworks this July 4th.
4: Yes, some cities have doubled or even tripled their budget for fireworks shows this year. The show costs up to $1,500 per minute. The huge demand has driven costs even higher, shutting out smaller cities and towns.
3: Axios reports some towns have moved the date of their fireworks farther away from the holiday to save money.
4: Next, a vacation getaway with ocean views on all sides.
3: Thrill seekers are reserving rooms at what's been dubbed the most dangerous hotel in the world. It's an old Coast Guard light station off the Carolina coast, hovering over shark-infested waters.
4: For $200 a night, guests are hoisted up to the main deck on a high-speed lift.
3: Oof. Next, a special bond at one hospital in Ohio. 70 nurses in the same labor and delivery unit have something in common.
4: They're all expecting at the same time. 15 of them recently lined up for this group photo at Miami Valley Hospital. And finally, you never know what's inside your car or truck.
3: Yeah, this guy in Colorado went out to his truck and yup, there was a bear in the front seat. A reminder to lock your doors. Top headlines next.
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3: Checking more top stories, President Trump still has not signed the bipartisan housing bill, which he's now describing as a, quote, big yawn. And the bill is aimed at addressing affordability issues and making home ownership more accessible. But Trump says his voter ID bill is more important. The FBI is investigating a pilot's claim that a drone hit a JetBlue plane approaching New York's JFK airport. The flight landed safely, and the FAA says it found no evidence that a drone hit the plane. U.S. negotiations with Iran are resuming in Qatar today. It follows renewed attacks between both sides over the weekend after Iran attacked a ship in the Strait of Hormuz. Former NBA player Malik Beasley is maintaining his innocence while facing sports gambling charges. Prosecutors say he adjusted how well he played so gamblers could win hundreds of thousands of dollars. Today's weather, storms in the plains, Midwest, and Northeast, and extreme heat across the middle of the country, which is moving east ahead of the holiday. And finally, the power of social media. Danny New has one woman's story.
0: Today is World Social Media Day, and we are meeting a florist whose life completely changed thanks to one post on Facebook.
1: We were not at a place where we could buy a large plot of land, so I decided to put it out there to my neighbors.
0: Marissa is the owner of Midtown Bramble and Bloom, which utilizes a series of lawns around her Memphis community to grow its flowers. In other words, these yards were volunteered for her to use, which is a concept referred to as urban microflower farming.
1: To this day, I think I probably get three offers a week of people being like, hey, do you need another yard to grow in?
0: For Marissa, she grew up growing flowers with both her grandparents and parents, and in 2020 was working as an elementary school art teacher when she decided to grow the flowers for her wedding in what she calls her tiny front yard.
1: I talked about how I had this secret dream of being a flower farmer. I think that was the first time I'd actually said it out loud.
0: After completing a Master Gardener program, Marissa then made that Facebook post on a local community page, asking if anyone would be willing to let her use their lawns to build flower farms. Of course, she was offering free lawn care and flower bouquets, but still.
5: Do you have any fear that you couldn't do all this? Or you're like, I got this. I was born to garden.
1: Oh, yeah. No, I had lots of fears.
0: Well, within a week, Marissa says she had 40 different yards offered to her. And now, more than 5 years later, Marissa's business hosts dozens of yearly workshops, provides flowers for weddings, and still uses many of the same lawns she started out with.
1: People like to help other people make their dreams come true.
0: And guys, Marissa says her videos get comments from people all over the world to want to try this, either because they have a lawn or are looking for one. So if you're interested, it seems like all you have to do is ask and then work really hard.
3: I like that message, Danny. Thank you. That's your Good Morning America First Look. Have a great day, everyone.

0: Good morning, America. First look, extreme heat warnings for much of the country as the holiday approaches. And the fires raging in the West, one official's blunt warning about the conditions, he says, are getting worse every year. Safety in the skies. An airline pilot reports crashing into a drone. The investigation now expanding. The remarkable interview with the mother rescued with her newborn son from the rubble after the Venezuela earthquakes.
1: Tell her to tuck her feet back in.
0: How rescuers got water to her baby while still trapped under their apartment building. Caught on camera, a teenager's wild ride after being kidnapped. His father tracking his phone, calling 911. We hear from this woman.
2: No!

0: 4th, forcing some towns to postpone their shows.
1: A thrilling finish and shocking upset at the World Cup.
0: And it's being called the most dangerous hotel in the world. But the ocean views are stunning.
2: From ABC News, this is Good Morning America, First Look.
1: Good Tuesday morning, everyone. I'm Sophie Flay.
0: And I'm Hannah Baton. We begin with concerns about extreme heat expanding into much of this country this holiday week.
1: Other parts of the country are in the grips of devastating wildfires. Here's ABC's Lionel Moise.
3: This morning, a life-threatening dome of heat is moving east, putting millions in danger this holiday week as the West battles deadly wildfires. Nearly 40 fires burning across 9 states. The Gold Mountain Fire forcing evacuations in Colorado. Flames tearing through bone-dry brush. Crews in Arizona trying to tackle the steamboat fire from above. And in Utah,
4: half of it is burned and half of it is still beautiful.
3: The Cottonwood Fire has destroyed much of the Eagle Point Ski Resort.
4: It's bad. It's like a war zone. 130 condos and cabins are gone, rubble to the ground.
3: We're now learning about the 3 firefighters killed battling the Snyder Fire along the Colorado-Utah border. They were from Michigan, Arizona, and Alabama, the first line of duty deaths for the newly formed U.S. Wildland Fire Service.
5: Yes, it was our first one. Again, I'm not naive enough to tell you that it'll ever be our last.
3: They were trapped, and despite deploying emergency shelters, authorities say they could not survive the fast-moving flames. Officials sounding the alarm about the extreme conditions.
6: We keep talking about unprecedented, and we say it every year, and I don't believe in unprecedented anymore. Every year, it's getting worse and worse and worse.
3: In the Midwest, the feel-like temperature topping 100 degrees from Kansas City to Chicago.
0: Here in the Chicago area, local officials were sounding the alarm about the brutally hot temperatures. They're setting up cooling shelters and also using robocalls to alert some 31,000 vulnerable seniors to take precautions.
3: That extreme heat spreading east, with more than 150 million Americans under heat alerts. Philadelphia, New York, and Boston expecting heat index readings of 100 degrees or more for several days. But back in the West, a different extreme in the Rockies. Up to 21 inches of snow in parts of Montana. And in Boise, Idaho, this icy mess after a recent storm brought hail and triggered flooding. Ahead of July 4th, many communities across the West are banning fireworks because of the fire threat, while first responders from D.C. to New York prepare for a surge in heat-related illnesses during holiday festivities. Hannah, Sophie.
1: Final thank you. The FBI is investigating a pilot's report that a drone hit a JetBlue plane approaching New York's JFK Airport. The JetBlue flight was arriving from Las Vegas when the pilots told flight controllers about the incident.
7: We collided with a drone back there in the turn.
8: You said you collided?
7: Yep, it hit us right above the cockpit.
1: Also near JFK, a helicopter pilot reported a remote-controlled plane flying nearby. And last week, a United flight also reported a drone encounter near Newark's airport.
0: The Supreme Court will release the final rulings of its term today after a series of decisions on everything from mail-in voting to the power of the president. ABC's Karen Hua has the highlights. Karen, good morning.
9: Hannah, good morning. Among the rulings we're expecting today,

0: Conservative justices seem skeptical of the Trump administration's case during arguments in the spring.
1: It did seem that there were at least five and maybe more justices who were unwilling to uphold the president's executive order.
0: Also today, the justices are set to rule on whether states can ban transgender girls from playing on girls' sports teams. 15-year-old Becky Pepper Jackson sued to overturn West Virginia's ban.
2: I've been a girl forever, and playing on the guys' team is going backwards.
0: The state argues banning transgender girls will keep competition fair.
3: Becky is bigger and stronger and faster than the females that she's competing against. We have to be able to draw a line here.
0: But Becky's family says she never went through male puberty and has no physical advantage. The Supreme Court tackled a host of other hot-button issues in rulings yesterday. On election security, the justices ruled that mail-in ballots arriving after Election Day can be counted. It's a setback for President Trump's

0: But it is what it is.
1: But the court also handed Trump a big win, expanding his power to fire officials at independent regulatory agencies. Chief Justice John Roberts writing, "The president may remove his subordinates at will." One of those fired officials, FTC Commissioner Rebecca Slaughter, a Democrat, pushing back, claiming the American people will no longer have commissioners protected from political interference, saying, "What we want them to do is serve as watchdogs, not as lapdogs of the president." Now, that ruling is being described as the biggest increase in presidential power in the last 100 years. But the court yesterday protected the independence of the Federal Reserve, preventing Trump from firing a top official there. Hannah?
2: Big day ahead, Karen. Thanks. President Trump is demanding gas stations lower prices at the pump. If they don't, he'll warn they'll face, quote, big problems. Trump has accused oil companies of price gouging. Gas prices often fall at a slower pace than oil because stations are selling fuel purchased at earlier, higher costs. More stunning rescues from the Venezuela earthquakes. This man was pulled from the rubble of a collapsed building 106 hours after the quakes hit. But more than 1,700 people are now confirmed dead. Sadly, a hotel full of people recently deported from the U.S. was among the buildings that reportedly collapsed. But in a remarkable story of survival, our James Longman caught up with a woman who was rescued with her 18-day-old baby from beneath their apartment building. After 30 hours of being trapped, rescuers were able to provide water to her baby by sliding a straw through a pipe down through the rubble. She says, "The one who gave me the strength not to fall into despair was my son. I kept saying as long as he was alive, I was going to be alive." They suffered only minor injuries. She says she fell on her Bible after the quakes hit. Now to a wild ride. Police say a young man was kidnapped after a terrifying carjacking at a gas station. All caught on camera.
3: It was a terrifying ride that lasted about 40 minutes. A North Carolina teenager with autism carjacked at a gas station. His interaction with the female suspect caught on his car's dashboard camera.
4: Who are you?
5: Who am I?
4: Yeah, I'm scared of strangers.
5: I'm the designated driver. You are under the influence and I have to drive for you.
4: Oh no, there's a monster.
3: Police say 18-year-old Griffin Hare had stopped for gas in Charlotte when a woman got into his Mini Cooper and drove away, with Griffin still inside.
4: Ah, I'm scared!
3: Griffin's father says he was on the phone with his son and heard panic in his voice and a woman yelling in the background before the call suddenly dropped.
5: Just come on, I will show you a good time. I will show you what the old times is like in Charlotte.
6: I obviously could tell she was not right. One of the scariest things that you can imagine happening, and it is our worst fears come to life.
3: He started tracking his son's phone and relayed every turn to 911.
4: There's a cop. Pull over.
3: Griffin then jumped from the car into traffic to escape. Officers then moving in, taking the woman, identified as 44-year-old Amanda Gillis, into custody. She now faces second-degree kidnapping, among other charges.
6: I'm very proud of him. He was scared, he was brave, and, you know, he's here safe.
2: Police say the carjacking was apparently random. Gills has not responded to the charges.
3: Time now for your Tuesday weather.
7: Good morning. More blistering heat in the Midwest all the way to the Ohio and Tennessee valleys. We're going to see that heat move to the northeast as we go into Wednesday and for the upcoming weekend. But for today, heat indices triple digits from Chicago to Memphis all the way to Pittsburgh, and some thunderstorms on the rim of that area of heat. You can see the thunderstorms in the upper Great Lakes into parts of New England later today. And then the heat makes to the northeast, feeling like 100 by Wednesday, the first 100-degree temperature in New York since 2012, a possibility on Thursday. That's your forecast. I'm ABC News senior meteorologist Lee Goldberg.
2: Coming up, a tourist is killed when a famous rock formation collapses.
3: Also ahead, supermodel Bella Hadid's struggle with Lyme disease, why doctors are growing more concerned about tick-borne diseases.
2: And hear from the woman who survived this grizzly bear encounter.
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4: 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Disney celebrates America 250.
5: We're back with a tragedy at the famous rock formation called the Kissing Elephant Archway in Malta. Officials say the rock formation has just collapsed as American tourists were diving off of it. The rocks then hit and killed a jet skier. The American was not hurt.
6: We turn now to growing concern about tick-borne diseases and one celebrity raising awareness. This morning, supermodel Bella Hadid's candid posts about her struggle with Lyme disease are generating widespread attention. Hadid says she's experienced severe isolation and depression, adding, "I wish it wasn't so intimidating and difficult to explain the pain, exhaustion, fatigue, anxiety, brain fog, insecurities that comes with chronic illness." Justin Timberlake and Justin Bieber have also spoken about their battles with Lyme disease.
7: It's so important to pay attention to any possible symptoms of Lyme disease or any tick-borne illness, which at first may seem something subtle, like flu-like symptoms, muscle aches, a headache, or even extreme fatigue.
6: 29-year-old Hadid, who was diagnosed at 16, also shared this tearful selfie, saying she hasn't been able to shake off this flare-up despite following doctors' protocols. She's now apologized to fans for worrying them, saying she was overwhelmed by emotion. It comes amid rising concern about tick-borne diseases. Visits to emergency rooms for tick bites are now higher than normal in many parts of the country.
7: As the planet gets warmer, the geographic range of ticks even increases. And what else happens with warm weather? People go outside, they go hiking, they enjoy the sunshine. This puts them even in more range to potentially get bitten by a tick.
6: Other tick-borne diseases are also on the rise, including Powassan virus, a rare but serious infection that can cause neurological illness. To protect yourself, avoid wooded and grassy areas, cover exposed skin, use EPA-approved repellent, and do a full-body check for ticks after being outdoors. Most people diagnosed with Lyme disease recover after a course of antibiotics.
5: We're now hearing from the woman who came face to face with a grizzly bear. Jessie Oakes was walking her dog in Alberta, Canada. She shouted at the bear as he repeatedly lunged at the dog. The bear finally walked away after menacing them for more than a minute.
8: Everything just slowed down. I was thinking solely on the present. My life's on the line right now. What do I do to survive this situation?
5: Experts highlight the importance of carrying bear spray.
9: Certainly very brave. Yeah. Coming up, the fraud scheme targeting Netflix.
5: Also ahead, how some of the biggest stars in music paid tribute to legendary producer Clive Davis.

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1: From stinky diapers to stinky feet, odors can be caused by bacteria that linger in your air. Unlike air fresheners, Lysol air sanitizer eliminates odors by killing 99.9% of odor-causing bacteria in the air. Scent can't sanitize. Lysol can.
2: I didn't think I was at risk for shingles. I was 60 years old. I had a lot on my plate. I was truly caught off guard. It felt like a mountain lion bit me. I never received any relief from pain. It made me feel helpless. This is my shingles story.
3: Back now with the car's deadly plunge into a river in Rhode Island. It was removed after a crash that killed three people, including a mother and her teen daughter. The teen was reportedly at the wheel during a driving lesson.
4: The Archdiocese of San Francisco has agreed to pay nearly $400 million.

0: Agreement also calls for the Archbishop to apologize.
1: A Hollywood director faces 2 years in prison for defrauding Netflix out of $11 million. Carl Rynch was supposed to use that money to finish a sci-fi series, but he spent it on cars, watches, and other luxury items.
0: We turn now to music legend Clive Davis, who died last week at age 94. He launched some of music's biggest stars. Many were there yesterday for his funeral.
2: At a New York synagogue, one final party for Clive Davis. Hallelujah. On the surface, Davis's funeral looked a lot like one of his famous Grammy parties. A-list musicians were there, including Alicia Keys, Bruce Springsteen, and Stevie Wonder. And there were rousing performances. And Jennifer Hudson singing I Will Always Love You, a signature hit of Whitney Houston. Davis discovered Houston when she was 19. Alicia Keys taking a moment to compose herself.
3: I'm actually not a crier, so I'm in a strange place.
2: Before reading a letter to Davis.
3: And yet you saw something in me that I was only just beginning to see in myself.
2: Barry Manilow and Bruce Springsteen adding to the chorus of praise.
4: He guided the listening public towards so much powerful and inspiring music.
5: A few months ago, surgeons removed a piece of my lung. Last week, I lost a piece of my heart. When you have somebody believe in you so deeply, you feel that you can do anything.
2: And fittingly, the man who spent his life behind the music was carried out to it. An instrumental, I Want to Dance with Somebody, sending him off.
0: Davis is survived by his four children and several grandkids, as well as great grandkids as well.
1: Coming up, a wild finish and wild upset at the World Cup.
0: Plus, the high cost of fireworks this July 4th.
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0: Starts tomorrow against Bosnia. The team has arrived in Northern California for the game. With a win, they advance to the round of 16.
1: Morocco has already advanced, tying its game against the Netherlands late and then winning a dramatic shootout. But the big upset of the day was Paraguay beating Germany. Today has been declared a national holiday in Paraguay. Next, the high cost of fireworks this July 4th. Yes, some cities have dealt

0: doubled or even tripled their budget for fireworks shows this year. The show costs up to $1,500 per minute. The huge demand has driven costs even higher, shutting out smaller cities and towns. Axios reports some towns have moved the date of their fireworks farther away from the holiday to save money. Next, a vacation getaway with ocean views on all sides. Thrill seekers are reserving rooms at what's been dubbed the most dangerous hotel in the world. It's an old Coast Guard light station off the Carolina coast, hovering over shark-infested waters. For $200 a night, guests are hoisted up to the main deck on a high-speed lift. Oof. Next, a special bond at one hospital in Ohio. 70 nurses in the same labor and delivery unit have something in common. They're all expecting at the same time. 15 of them recently lined up for this group photo at Miami Valley Hospital. And finally, you never know what's inside your car or truck. Yeah, this guy in Colorado went out to his truck and yup, there was a bear in the front seat. A reminder to lock your doors. Top headlines next.
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0: Checking more top stories, President Trump still has not signed the bipartisan housing bill, which he's now describing as a, quote, big yawn. And the bill is aimed at addressing affordability issues and making home ownership more accessible. But Trump says his voter ID bill is more important. The FBI is investigating a pilot's claim that a drone hit a JetBlue plane approaching New York's JFK Airport. The flight landed safely, and the FAA says it found no evidence that a drone hit the plane. U.S. negotiations with Iran are resuming in Qatar today. It follows renewed attacks between both sides over the weekend after Iran attacked a ship in the Strait of Hormuz. Former NBA player Malik Beasley is maintaining his innocence while facing sports gambling charges. Prosecutors say he adjusted how well he played so gamblers could win hundreds of thousands of dollars. Today's weather, storms in the plains, Midwest, and Northeast, and extreme heat across the middle of the country, which is moving east ahead of the holiday. And finally, the power of social media. Danny New has one woman's story.
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11: We were not at a place

0: Marissa is the owner of Midtown Bramble and Bloom, which utilizes a series of lawns around her Memphis community to grow its flowers. In other words, these yards were volunteered for her to use, which is a concept referred to as urban micro flower farming.
1: To this day, I think I probably get 3 offers a week of people being like, hey, do you need another yard to grow in?
0: For Marissa, she grew up growing flowers with both her grandparents and parents, and in 2020 was working as an elementary school art teacher when she decided to grow the flowers for her wedding in what she calls her tiny front yard.
1: I talked about how I had this secret dream of being a flower farmer. I think that was the first time I'd actually said it out loud.
0: After completing a Master Gardener program, Marissa then made that Facebook post on a local community page, asking if anyone would be willing to let her use their lawns to build flower farms. Of course, she was offering free lawn care and flower bouquets, but still.
2: Do you have any fear that you couldn't do all this? Or you're like, I got this. I was born to garden.
1: Oh, yeah. No, I had lots of fears.
0: Well, within a week, Marissa says she had 40 different yards offered to her. And now, more than 5 years later, Marissa's business hosts dozens of yearly workshops, provides flowers for weddings, and still uses many of the same lawns she started out with.
1: People like to help other people make their dreams come true.
0: And guys, Marissa says her videos get comments from people all over the world who want to try this, either because they have a lawn or are looking for one. So if you're interested, it seems like all you have to do is ask and then work really hard.
3: I like that message, Danny. Thank you. That's your Good Morning America first look.
4: Have a great day, everyone.

0: Good Morning America First Look. Extreme heat warnings for much of the country as the holiday approaches, and the fires raging in the West. One official's blunt warning about the conditions, he says, are getting worse every year. Safety in the skies. An airline pilot reports crashing into a drone. The investigation now expanding. The remarkable interview with the mother rescued with her newborn son from the rubble after the Venezuela earthquakes.
1: Tell her to tuck her feet back in.
0: How rescuers got water to her baby while still trapped under their apartment building. Caught on camera, a teenager's wild ride after being kidnapped. His father tracking his phone, calling 911. We hear from this woman.
2: No! Hey!
0: Who survived a face-to-face encounter with a grizzly bear. The high cost of fireworks this July 4th, forcing some towns to postpone their shows. A thrilling finish and shocking upset at the World Cup. And it's being called the most dangerous hotel in the world. But the ocean views are stunning.
3: From ABC News, this is Good Morning America First Look.
0: Good Tuesday morning, everyone. I'm Sophie Flay.
4: And I'm Hannah Baton. We begin with concerns about extreme heat expanding into much of this country this holiday week.
0: Other parts of the country are in the grips of devastating wildfires. Here's ABC's Lionel Moise.
5: This morning, a life-threatening dome of heat is moving east, putting millions in danger this holiday week as the West battles deadly wildfires. Nearly 40 fires burning across 9 states. The Gold Mountain Fire forcing evacuations in Colorado. Flames tearing through bone-dry brush. Crews in Arizona trying to tackle the steamboat fire from above. And in Utah,
6: half of it is burned and half of it is still beautiful.
5: The Cottonwood Fire has destroyed much of the Eagle Point Ski Resort.
6: It's bad. It's like a war zone. 130 condos and cabins are gone, rubble to the ground.
5: We're now learning about the 3 firefighters killed battling the Snyder Fire along the Colorado-Utah border. They were from Michigan, Arizona, and Alabama, the first line of duty deaths for the newly formed U.S. Wildland Fire Service.
7: Yes, it was our first one. Again, I'm not naive enough to tell you that it'll ever be our last.
5: They were trapped, and despite deploying emergency shelters, authorities say they could not survive the fast-moving flames. Officials sounding the alarm about the extreme conditions.
8: We keep talking about unprecedented, and we say it every year, and I don't believe in unprecedented anymore. Every year, it's getting worse and worse and worse.
5: In the Midwest, the feel-like temperature topping 100 degrees from Kansas City to Chicago.
4: Here in the Chicago area, local officials were sounding the alarm about the brutally hot temperatures. They're setting up cooling shelters and also using robocalls to alert some 31,000 vulnerable seniors to take precautions.
5: That extreme heat spreading east, with more than 150 million Americans under heat alerts. Philadelphia, New York, and Boston expecting heat index readings of 100 degrees or more.

0: And in Boise, Idaho, this icy mess after a recent storm brought hail and triggered flooding. Ahead of July 4th, many communities across the West are banning fireworks because of the fire threat, while first responders from D.C. to New York prepare for a surge in heat-related illnesses during holiday festivities. Hannah, Sophie.
1: Final thank you. The FBI is investigating a pilot's report that a drone hit a JetBlue plane approaching New York's JFK Airport. The JetBlue flight was arriving from Las Vegas when the pilots told flight controllers about the incident.
2: We collided with a drone back there in the turn.
3: You said you collided?
2: Yep, it hit us right above the cockpit.
1: Also near JFK, a helicopter pilot reported a remote-controlled plane flying nearby. And last week, a United flight also reported a drone encounter near Newark's airport.
4: The Supreme Court will release the final rulings of its term today after a

0: biggest one of the year. The justices will decide whether to uphold President Trump's effort to restrict birthright citizenship.
1: It's the ruling that could rewrite what it means to be a U.S. citizen. The Supreme Court today is expected to issue its decision on whether President Trump's executive order restricting birthright citizenship is constitutional. Trump's order would deny automatic citizenship to children born in the U.S. to parents who are undocumented or only in the U.S. temporarily. Even some of the conservative justices seem skeptical of the Trump administration's case during arguments in the spring.
2: It did seem that there were at least five and maybe more justices who were unwilling to uphold the president's executive order.
1: Also today, the justices are set to rule on whether states can ban transgender girls from playing on girls' sports teams. 15-year-old Becky Pepper Jackson sued to overturn West Virginia's ban.
3: I've been a girl forever, and playing on the guys' team is going backwards.
1: The state argues banning transgender girls will keep competition fair.
4: Becky is bigger and stronger and faster than the females that she's competing against. We have to be able to draw a line here.
1: But Becky's family says she never went through male puberty and has no physical advantage. The Supreme Court tackled a host of other hot-button issues in rulings yesterday. On election security, the justices ruled that mail-in ballots arriving after Election Day can be counted. It's a setback for President Trump's push to restrict voting by mail.
5: I think it was very detrimental to honest elections, but it is what it is.
1: But the court also handed Trump a big win, expanding his power to fire officials at independent regulatory agencies. Chief Justice John Roberts writing, "The president may remove his subordinates at will." One of those fired officials, FTC Commissioner Rebecca Slaughter, a Democrat, pushing back, claiming the American people will no longer

0: Day ahead, Karen. Thanks. President Trump is demanding gas stations lower prices at the pump. If they don't, he'll warn they'll face, quote, big problems. Trump has accused oil companies of price gouging. Gas prices often fall at a slower pace than oil because stations are selling fuel purchased at earlier, higher costs.
1: More stunning rescues from the Venezuela earthquakes. This man was pulled from the rubble of a collapsed building 106 hours after the quakes hit. But more than 1,700 people are now confirmed dead. Sadly, a hotel full of people recently deported from the U.S. was among the buildings that reportedly collapsed. But in a remarkable story of survival, our James Longman caught up with a woman who was rescued with her 18-day-old baby from beneath their apartment building. After 30 hours of being trapped, rescuers were

0: Dashboard camera.
1: Who are you?
2: Who am I?
1: Yeah, I'm scared of strangers.
2: I'm the designated driver. You are under the influence and I have to drive for you.
1: Oh no, there's a monster.
0: Police say 18-year-old Griffin Hare had stopped for gas in Charlotte when a woman got into his Mini Cooper and drove away, with Griffin still inside.
1: Ah, I'm scared!
0: Griffin's father says he was on the phone with his son and heard panic in his voice and a woman yelling in the background before the call suddenly dropped.
2: Just come on. I'm going to show you a good time. I'm going to show you what the old times is like in Charlotte.
3: I obviously could tell she was not right. One of the scariest things that you can imagine happening, and it is our worst fears come to life.
0: He started tracking his son's phone and relayed every turn to 911.
1: There's a cop. Pull over.
0: Griffin then jumped from the car into traffic to escape.

0: Please.
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1: 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You nasty.
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4: 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This is where it happens. Disney celebrates America 250.
5: We're back with a tragedy at the famous rock formation called the Kissing Elephant Archway in Malta. Officials say the rock formation has just collapsed as American tourists were diving off of it. The rocks then hit and killed a jet skier. The American was not hurt.
6: We turn now to growing concern about tick-borne diseases and one celebrity raising awareness. This morning, supermodel Bella Hadid's candid posts about her struggle with Lyme disease are generating widespread attention. Hadid says she's experienced severe isolation and depression, adding, "I wish it wasn't so intimidating and difficult to explain the pain, exhaustion, fatigue, anxiety, brain fog, insecurities that comes with chronic illness." Justin Timberlake and Justin Bieber have also spoken about their battles with Lyme disease.
7: "It's so important to pay attention to any possible symptoms of Lyme disease or any tick-borne illness, which at first may seem something subtle, like flu-like symptoms, muscle aches, a headache, or even extreme fatigue."
6: 29-year-old Hadid, who was diagnosed at 16, also shared this tearful selfie, saying she hasn't been able to shake off this flare-up despite following doctors' protocols. She's now apologized to fans for worrying them, saying she was overwhelmed by emotion. It comes amid rising concern about tick-borne diseases. Visits to emergency rooms for tick bites are now higher than normal in many parts of the country.
7: "As the planet gets warmer, the geographic range of ticks even increases. And what else happens with warm weather? People go outside, they go hiking, they enjoy the sunshine. This puts them even in more range to potentially get bitten by a tick."
6: Other tick-borne diseases are also on the rise, including Powassan virus, a rare but serious infection that can cause neurological illness. To protect yourself, avoid wooded and grassy areas, cover exposed skin, use EPA-approved repellent, and do a full-body check for ticks after being outdoors. Most people diagnosed with Lyme disease recover after a course of antibiotics.
5: We're now hearing from the woman who came face to face with a grizzly bear. Jesse Oakes was walking her dog in Alberta, Canada. She shouted at the bear as he repeatedly lunged at the dog. The bear finally walked away after menacing them for more than a minute.
8: Everything just slowed down. I was thinking solely on the present. My life's on the line right now. What do I do to survive this situation?
5: Experts highlight the importance of carrying bear spray.
6: Certainly very brave. Yeah. Coming up, the fraud scheme targeting Netflix.
5: Also ahead, how some of the biggest stars in music paid tribute to legendary producer Clive Davis.

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0: 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It happens every morning. 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
1: From stinky diapers to stinky feet, odors can be caused by bacteria that linger in your air. Unlike air fresheners, Lysol air sanitizer eliminates odors by killing 99.9% of odor-causing bacteria in the air. Scent can't sanitize. Lysol can.
2: I didn't think I was at risk for shingles. I was 60 years old. I had a lot on my plate. I was truly caught off guard. It felt like a mountain lion bit me. I never received any relief from pain. It made me feel helpless. This is my shingles story.
3: Back now with a car's deadly plunge into a river in Rhode Island. It was removed after a crash that killed three people, including a mother and her teen daughter. The teen was reportedly at the wheel during a driving lesson.
4: The Archdiocese of San Francisco has agreed to pay nearly $400 million to settle hundreds of child sex abuse claims. The deal must be approved by a judge. The agreement also calls for the Archbishop to apologize.
3: A Hollywood director faces 2 years in prison for defrauding Netflix out of $11 million. Carl Rynch was supposed to use that money to finish a sci-fi series, but he spent it on cars, watches, and other luxury items.
4: We turn now to music legend Clive Davis, who died last week at age 94. He launched some of music's biggest stars. Many were there yesterday for his funeral.
5: At a New York synagogue, one final party for Clive Davis. On the surface, Davis's funeral looked a lot like one of his famous Grammy parties. A-list musicians were there, including Alicia Keys, Bruce Springsteen, and Stevie Wonder. And there were rousing performances. And I will always love you. Jennifer Hudson singing I Will Always Love You, a signature hit of Whitney Houston. Davis discovered Houston when she was 19. Alicia Keys taking a moment to compose herself.
6: I'm actually not a crier, so I'm in a strange place.
5: Before reading a letter to Davis.
6: And yet you saw something in me that I was only just beginning to see in myself.
5: Barry Manilow and Bruce Springsteen adding to the chorus of praise.
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8: A few months ago, surgeons removed a piece of my lung. Last week, I lost a piece of my heart. When you have somebody believe in you so deeply, you feel that you can do anything.
5: And fittingly, the man who spent his life behind the music was carried out to it. An instrumental, I Want to Dance with Somebody, sending him off.
4: Davis is survived by his four children and several grandkids, as well as great grandkids as well.
3: Coming up, a wild finish and wild upset at the World Cup.
4: Plus, the high cost of fireworks this July 4th.
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3: We begin with a countdown to Team USA's win or go home World Cup match.
4: So it's tomorrow against Bosnia. The team has arrived in Northern California for the game. With a win, they advance to the round of 16.
3: Morocco has already advanced, tying its game against the Netherlands late and then winning a dramatic shootout. But the big upset of the day was Paraguay beating Germany. Today has been declared a national holiday in Paraguay. Next, the high cost of fireworks this July 4th.
4: Yes, some cities have doubled or even tripled their budget for fireworks shows this year. The show costs up to $1,500 per minute. The huge demand has driven costs even higher, shutting out smaller cities and towns.
3: Axios reports some towns have moved the date of their fireworks farther away from the holiday to save money.
4: Next, a vacation getaway with ocean views on all sides.
3: Thrill seekers are reserving rooms at what's been dubbed the most dangerous hotel in the world. It's an old Coast Guard light station off the Carolina coast, hovering over shark-infested waters.
4: For $200 a night, guests are hoisted up to the main deck on a high-speed lift.
3: Oof. Next, a special bond at one hospital in Ohio. 70 nurses in the same labor and delivery unit have something in common.
4: They're all expecting at the same time. 15 of them recently lined up for this group photo at Miami Valley Hospital. And finally, you never know what's inside your car or truck.
3: Yeah, this guy in Colorado went out to his truck and yup, there was a bear in the front seat. A reminder to lock your doors. Top headlines next.
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6: Checking more top stories, President Trump still has not signed the bipartisan housing bill, which he's now describing as a, quote, big yawn. And the bill is aimed at addressing affordability issues and making home ownership more accessible. But Trump says his voter ID bill is more important. The FBI is investigating a pilot's claim that a drone hit a JetBlue plane approaching New York's JFK airport. The flight landed safely, and the FAA says it found no evidence that a drone hit the plane. U.S. negotiations with Iran are resuming in Qatar today. It follows renewed attacks between both sides over the weekend after Iran attacked a ship in the Strait of Hormuz. Former NBA player Malik Beasley is maintaining his innocence while facing sports gambling charges. Prosecutors say he adjusted how well he played so gamblers could win hundreds of thousands of dollars. Today's weather, storms in the plains, Midwest, and Northeast, and extreme heat across the middle of the country, which is moving east ahead of the holiday. And finally, the power of social media. Danny New has one woman's story.
7: Today is World Social Media Day, and we are meeting a florist whose life completely changed thanks to one post on Facebook.
8: We were not at a place where we could buy a large plot of land, so I decided to put it out there to my neighbors.
7: Marissa is the owner of Midtown Bramble and Bloom, which utilizes a series of lawns around her Memphis community to grow its flowers. In other words, these yards were volunteered for her to use, which is a concept referred to as urban micro flower farming.
8: To this day, I think I probably get 3 offers a week of people being like, hey, do you need another yard to grow in?
7: For Marissa, she grew up growing flowers with both her grandparents and parents, and in 2020 was working as an elementary school art teacher when she decided to grow the flowers for her wedding in what she calls her tiny front yard.
8: I talked about how I had this secret dream of being a flower farmer. I think that was the first time I'd actually said it out loud.
7: After completing a Master Gardener program, Marissa then made that Facebook post on a local community page, asking if anyone would be willing to let her use their lawns to build flower farms. Of course, she was offering free lawn care and flower bouquets, but still.
9: Do you have any fear that you couldn't do all this? Or you're like, I got this. I was born to garden.
8: Oh, yeah. No, I had lots of fears.
7: Well, within a week, Marissa says she had 40 different yards offered to her. And now, more than 5 years later, Marissa's business hosts dozens of yearly workshops, provides flowers for weddings, and still uses many of the same lawns she started out with.
8: People like to help other people make their dreams come true.
7: And guys, Marissa says her videos get comments from people all over the world to want to try this, either because they have a lawn or are looking for one. So if you're interested, it seems like all you have to do is ask and then work really hard.
6: I like that message, Danny. Thank you. That's your Good Morning America first look. Have a great day, everyone.

0: Good Morning America First Look. Extreme heat warnings for much of the country as the holiday approaches, and the fires raging in the West. One official's blunt warning about the conditions, he says, are getting worse every year. Safety in the skies. An airline pilot reports crashing into a drone. The investigation now expanding. The remarkable interview with the mother rescued with her newborn son from the rubble after the Venezuela earthquakes.
1: Tell her to tuck her feet back in.
0: How rescuers got water to her baby while still trapped under their apartment building. Caught on camera, a teenager's wild ride after being kidnapped. His father tracking his phone, calling 911. We hear from this woman.
2: No! Hey!
0: Who survived a face-to-face encounter with a grizzly bear. The high cost of fireworks this July 4th, forcing some towns to postpone their shows. A thrilling finish and shocking upset at the World Cup. And it's being called the most dangerous hotel in the world. But the ocean views are stunning.
3: From ABC News, this is Good Morning America First Look.
0: Good Tuesday morning, everyone. I'm Sophie Flay.
4: And I'm Hannah Baton. We begin with concerns about extreme heat expanding into much of this country this holiday week.
0: Other parts of the country are in the grips of devastating wildfires. Here's ABC's Lionel Moise.
5: This morning, a life-threatening dome of heat is moving east, putting millions in danger this holiday week as the West battles deadly wildfires. Nearly 40 fires burning across 9 states. The Gold Mountain Fire forcing evacuations in Colorado. Flames tearing through bone-dry brush. Crews in Arizona trying to tackle the steamboat fire from above. And in Utah,
6: half of it is burned and half of it is still beautiful.
5: The Cottonwood Fire has destroyed much of the Eagle Point ski resort.
6: It's bad. It's like a war zone. 130 condos and cabins are gone, rubble to the ground.
5: We're now learning about the 3 firefighters killed battling the Snyder Fire along the Colorado-Utah border. They were from Michigan, Arizona, and Alabama, the first line of duty deaths for the newly formed U.S. Wildland Fire Service.
7: Yes, it was our first one. Again, I'm not naive enough to tell you that it'll ever be our last.
5: They were trapped, and despite deploying emergency shelters, authorities say they could not survive the fast-moving flames. Officials sounding the alarm about the extreme conditions.
8: We keep talking about unprecedented, and we say it every year, and I don't believe in unprecedented anymore. Every year, it's getting worse and worse and worse.
5: In the Midwest, the feel-like temperature topping 100 degrees from Kansas City to Chicago.
4: Here in the Chicago area, local officials were sounding the alarm about the brutally hot temperatures. They're setting up cooling shelters and also using robocalls to alert some 31,000 vulnerable seniors to take precautions.
5: That extreme heat spreading east, with more than 150 million Americans under heat alerts. Philadelphia, New York, and Boston expecting heat index readings of 100 degrees or more for several days. But back in the West, a different extreme in the Rockies. Up to 21 inches of snow in parts of Montana. And in Boise, Idaho, this icy mess after a recent storm brought hail and triggered flooding. Ahead of July 4th, many communities across the West are banning fireworks because of the fire threat, while first responders from D.C. to New York prepare for a surge in heat-related illnesses during holiday festivities. Hannah, Sophie.
0: Final thank you. The FBI is investigating a pilot's report that a drone hit a JetBlue plane approaching New York's JFK Airport. The JetBlue flight was arriving from Las Vegas when the pilots told flight controllers about the incident.
9: We collided with a drone back there in the turn.
10: You said you collided?
9: Yep, it hit us right above the cockpit.
0: Also near JFK, a helicopter pilot reported a remote-controlled plane flying nearby. And last week, a United flight also reported a drone encounter near Newark's airport.
4: The Supreme Court will release the final rulings of its term today after a series of decisions on everything from mail-in voting to the power of the president. ABC's Karen Hua has the highlights. Karen, good morning.
11: Hannah, good morning. Among the rulings we're expecting today is the biggest one of the year. The justices will decide whether to uphold President Trump's effort to restrict birthright citizenship.
12: It's the ruling that could rewrite what it means to be a U.S. citizen. The Supreme Court today is expected to issue its decision on whether President Trump's executive order restricting birthright

0: on the guys' team is going backwards.
1: The state argues banning transgender girls will keep competition fair.
2: Becky is bigger and stronger and faster than the females that she's competing against. We have to be able to draw a line here.
1: But Becky's family says she never went through male puberty and has no physical advantage. The Supreme Court tackled a host of other hot-button issues in rulings yesterday. On election security, the justices ruled that mail-in ballots arriving after Election Day can be counted. It's a setback for President Trump's push to restrict voting by mail.
3: I think it was very detrimental to honest elections, but it is what it is.
1: But the court also handed Trump a big win, expanding his power to fire officials at independent regulatory agencies. Chief Justice John Roberts writing, "The president may remove his subordinates at will." One of those fired officials, FTC Commissioner Rebecca Slaughter, a Democrat, pushing back, claiming the American people will no longer have commissioners protected from political interference, saying what we want them to do is serve as watchdogs, not as lapdogs of the president. Now, that ruling is being described as the biggest increase in presidential power in the last 100 years. But the court yesterday protected the independence of the Federal Reserve, preventing Trump from firing a top official there. Hannah?
4: Big day ahead, Karen. Thanks. President Trump is demanding gas stations lower prices at the pump. If they don't, he'll warn they'll face, quote, big problems. Trump has accused oil companies of price gouging. Gas prices often fall at a slower pace than oil because stations are selling fuel purchased at earlier, higher costs. More stunning rescues from the Venezuela earthquakes. This man was pulled from the rubble of a collapsed building 106 hours after the quakes hit. But more than 1,700 people are now confirmed dead. Sadly, a hotel full of people recently deported from the U.S. was among the buildings that reportedly collapsed. But in a remarkable story of survival, our James Longman caught up with a woman who was rescued with her 18-day-old baby from beneath their apartment building. After 30 hours of being trapped, rescuers were able to provide water to her baby by sliding a straw through a pipe down through the rubble. She says, "The one who gave me the strength not to fall into despair was my son. I kept saying as long as he was alive, I was going to be alive." They suffered only minor injuries. She says she fell on her Bible after the quakes hit. Now to a wild ride. Police say a young man was kidnapped after a terrifying carjacking at a gas station. All caught on camera.
5: It was a terrifying ride that lasted about 40 minutes. A North Carolina teenager with autism carjacked at a gas station. His interaction with the female suspect caught on his car's dashboard camera.
6: Who are you?
7: Who am I?
6: Yeah, I'm scared of strangers.
7: I'm the designated driver. You are under the influence and I have to drive for you.
6: Oh no, there's a monster.
5: Police say 18-year-old Griffin Hare had stopped for gas in Charlotte when a woman got into his Mini Cooper and drove away, with Griffin still inside.
6: Ah, I'm scared!
5: Griffin's father says he was on the phone with his son and heard panic in his voice and a woman yelling in the background before the call suddenly dropped.
7: Just come on. I will show you a good time. I will show you what the old times is like in Charlotte.
8: I obviously could tell she was not right. One of the scariest things that you can imagine happening, and it is our worst fears come to life.
5: He started tracking his son's phone and relayed every turn to 911.
6: There's a cop. Pull over.
5: Griffin then jumped from the car into traffic to escape. Officers then moving in, taking the woman, identified as 44-year-old Amanda Gillis, into custody. She now faces second-degree kidnapping, among other charges.
8: I'm very proud of him. He was scared, he was brave, and, you know, he's here safe.
4: Police say the carjacking was apparently random. Gills has not responded to the charges.
5: Time now for your Tuesday weather.
9: Good morning. More blistering heat in the Midwest all the way to the Ohio and Tennessee valleys. We're going to see that heat move to the northeast as we go into Wednesday and for the upcoming weekend. But for today, heat indices triple digits from Chicago to Memphis all the way to Pittsburgh, and some thunderstorms on the rim of that area of heat. You can see the thunderstorms in the upper Great Lakes into parts of New England later today. And then the heat makes to the northeast, feeling like 100 by Wednesday, the first 100-degree temperature in New York since 2012, a possibility on Thursday. That's your forecast. I'm ABC.

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1: Coming up, a tourist is killed when a famous rock formation collapses.
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4: 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This is where it happens. Disney celebrates America 250.
5: We're back with a tragedy at the famous rock formation called the Kissing Elephant Archway in Malta. Officials say the rock formation has just collapsed as American tourists were diving off of it. The rocks then hit and killed a jet skier. The American was not hurt.
6: We turn now to growing concern about tick-borne diseases and one celebrity raising awareness. This morning, supermodel Bella Hadid's candid posts about her struggle with Lyme disease are generating widespread attention. Hadid says she's experienced severe isolation and depression, adding, "I wish it wasn't so intimidating and difficult to explain the pain, exhaustion, fatigue, anxiety, brain fog, insecurities that comes with chronic illness." Justin Timberlake and Justin Bieber have also spoken about their battles with Lyme disease.
7: It's so important to pay attention to any possible symptoms of Lyme disease or any tick-borne illness, which at first may seem something subtle, like flu-like symptoms, muscle aches, a headache, or even extreme fatigue.
6: 29-year-old Hadid, who was diagnosed at 16, also shared this tearful selfie, saying she hasn't been able to shake off this flare-up despite following doctor's protocols. She's now apologized to fans for worrying them, saying she was overwhelmed by emotion. It comes amid rising concern about tick-borne diseases. Visits to emergency rooms for tick bites are now higher than normal in many parts of the country.
7: As the planet gets warmer, the geographic range of ticks even increases. And what else happens with warm weather? People go outside, they go hiking, they enjoy the sunshine. This puts them even in more range to potentially get bitten by a tick.
6: Other tick-borne diseases are also on the rise, including Powassan virus, a rare but serious infection that can cause neurological illness. To protect yourself, avoid wooded and grassy areas, cover exposed skin, use EPA-approved repellent, and do a full-body check for ticks after being outdoors.
8: Most people diagnosed with Lyme disease recover after a course of antibiotics.
5: We're now hearing from the woman who came face to face with a grizzly bear. Jesse Oakes was walking her dog in Alberta, Canada. She shouted at the bear as he repeatedly lunged at the dog. The bear finally walked away after menacing them for more than a minute.
9: Everything just slowed down. I was thinking solely on the present. My life's on the line right now. What do I do to survive this situation?
5: Experts highlight the importance of carrying bear spray.
8: Certainly very brave. Yeah. Coming up, the fraud scheme targeting Netflix.
5: Also ahead, how some of the biggest stars in music paid tribute to legendary producer Clive Davis.

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0: 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It happens every morning. 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
1: From stinky diapers to stinky feet, odors can be caused by bacteria that linger in your air. Unlike air fresheners, Lysol air sanitizer eliminates odors by killing 99.9% of odor-causing bacteria in the air. Scent can't sanitize. Lysol can.
2: I didn't think I was at risk for shingles. I was 60 years old. I had a lot on my plate. I was truly caught off guard. It felt like a mountain lion bit me. I never received any relief from pain. It made me feel helpless. This is my shingles story.
3: Back now with a car's deadly plunge into a river in Rhode Island. It was removed after a crash that killed three people, including a mother and her teen daughter. The teen was reportedly at the wheel during a driving lesson.
4: The Archdiocese of San Francisco has agreed to pay nearly $400 million to settle hundreds of child sex abuse claims. The deal must be approved by a judge. The agreement also calls for the Archbishop to apologize.
3: A Hollywood director faces 2 years in prison for defrauding Netflix out of $11 million. Carl Rynch was supposed to use that money to finish a sci-fi series, but he spent it on cars, watches, and other luxury items.
4: We turn now to music legend Clive Davis, who died last week at age 94. He launched some of music's biggest stars. Many were there yesterday for his funeral.
5: At a New York synagogue, one final party for Clive Davis. On the surface, Davis's funeral looked a lot like one of his famous Grammy parties. A-list musicians were there, including Alicia Keys, Bruce Springsteen, and Stevie Wonder. And there were rousing performances. And I will always love you. Jennifer Hudson singing I Will Always Love You, a signature hit of Whitney Houston. Davis discovered Houston when she was 19. Alicia Keys taking a moment to compose herself.
6: I'm actually not a crier, so I'm in a strange place.
5: Before reading a letter to Davis.
6: And yet you saw something in me that I was only just beginning to see in myself.
5: Barry Manilow and Bruce Springsteen adding to the chorus of praise.
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8: 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Last week, I lost a piece of my heart. When you have somebody believe in you

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5: Starts tomorrow against Bosnia. The team has arrived in Northern California for the game. With a win, they advance to the round of 16.
4: Morocco has already advanced, tying its game against the Netherlands late and then winning a dramatic shootout. But the big upset of the day was Paraguay beating Germany. Today has been declared a national holiday in Paraguay. Next, the high cost of fireworks this July 4th.
5: Yes, some cities have doubled or even tripled their budget for fireworks shows this year. The show costs up to $1,500 per minute. The huge demand has driven costs even higher, shutting out smaller cities and towns.
4: Axios reports some towns have moved the date of their fireworks farther away from the holiday to save money.
5: Next, a vacation getaway with ocean views on all sides.
4: Thrill seekers are reserving rooms at what's been dubbed the most dangerous hotel in the world. It's an old Coast Guard light station off the Carolina coast, hovering over shark-infested waters.
5: For $200 a night, guests are hoisted up to the main deck on a high-speed lift.
4: Oof. Next, a special bond at one hospital in Ohio. 17 nurses in the same labor and delivery unit have something in common.
5: They're all expecting at the same time. 15 of them recently lined up for this group photo at Miami Valley Hospital. 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
5: Checking more top stories. President Trump still has not signed the bipartisan housing bill, which he's now describing as a, quote, big yawn. And the bill is aimed at addressing affordability issues and making home ownership more accessible. But Trump says his voter ID bill is more important. The FBI is investigating a pilot's claim that a drone hit a JetBlue plane approaching New York's JFK airport. The flight landed safely, and the FAA says it found no evidence that a drone hit the plane. U.S. negotiations with Iran are resuming in Qatar today. It follows renewed attacks between both sides over the weekend after Iran attacked a ship in the Strait of Hormuz. Former NBA player Malik Beasley is maintaining his innocence while facing sports gambling charges. Prosecutors say he adjusted how well he played so gamblers could win hundreds of thousands of dollars. Today's weather, storms in the plains, Midwest, and Northeast, and extreme heat across the middle of the country, which is moving east ahead of the holiday. And finally, the power of social media. Danny New has one woman's story.
6: Today is World Social Media Day, and we are meeting a florist whose life completely changed thanks to one post on Facebook.
7: We were not at a place where we could buy a large plot of land, so I decided to put it out there to my neighbors.
6: Marissa is the owner of Midtown Bramble and Bloom, which utilizes a series of lawns around her Memphis community to grow its flowers. In other words, these yards were volunteered for her to use, which is a concept referred to as urban micro flower farming.
7: To this day, I think I probably get 3 offers a week of people being like, hey, do you need another yard to grow in?
6: For Marissa, she grew up growing flowers with both her grandparents and parents, and in 2020 was working as an elementary school art teacher when she decided to grow the flowers for her wedding in what she calls her tiny front yard.
7: I talked about how I had this secret dream of being a flower farmer. I think that was the first time I'd actually said it out loud.
6: After completing a Master Gardener program, Marissa then made that Facebook post on a local community page, asking if anyone would be willing to let her use their lawns to build flower farms. Of course, she was offering free lawn care and flower bouquets, but still.
8: Do you have any fear that you couldn't do all

0: holiday heat, close calls at one of the nation's busiest airports, and World Cup fever working overtime.
1: Dangerous heat wave. More than 160 million on alert. High temperatures fueling storms. These turbines in the Midwest blown over.

0: have the latest just ahead.
1: Well, it's getting hot in here. Don't take off all your clothes, though, all right? And travel for the July 4th weekend is ramping up. GLB Detail is on the tarmac with what to expect. And he's telling you the biggest tip to save on costs from gas and everything else.
2: And Robin, you said it. What a day at the World Cup. Two shootouts, the third knockout game decided in the final minutes.
0: But we're going to begin with that dangerous heat blanketing parts of the country this morning. More than 160 million Americans from Kansas to Maine under heat alerts with a feeling like triple digits for so many, Sam.
3: Some people, Robin, are going to see these numbers and they're going to say, oh, the high

0: Large wildfires are currently burning across 9 states, with new blazes like this one in Colorado exploding by the day, prompting evacuations. In Utah, the city of Beaver canceling its July 4th celebrations amid the blazes.
1: If any sparks hit those fuels, there's a potential for a wildfire right now, and there's very much so a potential for that fire to go big.
0: The state's Cottonwood Fire, the largest in the country, already growing to more than 146 square miles, roughly the size of the city of Philadelphia. Shane Gadbaugh's ski resort largely devastated by the fire.
2: It's bad. It's like a war zone.
0: New details about the 3 firefighters killed in the line of duty. The U.S. Forest Service says 38-year-old Emily Barker, 27-year-old Nick Hutcherson, and 27-year-old Sydney Watson forced to use their emergency fire shelters when they became trapped in flames.
3: We are grateful, of course, to those we lost and those who lay left behind, and we're grateful for the firefighters that are on the front right now.
4: Now that ski resort owner telling me that it was about 40 to 50 feet high flames that destroyed half of his family-run business, but he says it is a miracle for what is still left standing. Robin.
5: All right, our thanks to you, Melissa. George.
6: Okay, Rob, let's get to another close call now at one of America's busiest airports ahead of the July 4th holiday. A JetBlue pilot reported being hit by a drone while landing in New York. Transportation correspondent Gio Benitez has the story. Good morning, Gio.
7: Hey, George, good morning. Yeah, it is a very busy day already here at LaGuardia Airport for the 4th of July. This American flight getting ready for takeoff to Charlotte. And American tells me that it's going to be a record breaker for this 4th of July. More than 8 million passengers on their airline alone, 80,000 flights. But we are watching some issues in the air.
8: We collided with a drone back there in the turn as we're coming to assault. Just wanted to pass that to you.
9: You said you collided?
8: Yep, it hit us right above the cockpit.
7: Just after 7 a.m. Monday, the pilots of a JetBlue flight from Las Vegas reporting what they believed was a drone strike at nearly 3,000 feet as they were landing at New York's JFK Airport. The plane landing safely. JetBlue and the FAA say a post-flight inspection did not find any damage, but an investigation is now underway. And just hours later,
10: almost ran into a gigantic RC airplane right over there.
7: A helicopter pilot flying near JFK says he nearly collided with a large remote-controlled airplane. These incidents coming just days after a United pilot also reported a close call with a drone while landing at nearby Newark Airport.
8: We almost hit a drone right there about 100 feet below us.
11: The bottom line on all of this is we can't take any risks of any sort of a drone being ingested by a jet engine or hitting a cockpit or in any other way distracting the pilots. This is very serious stuff.
7: Meanwhile, that very busy America 250 travel week officially begins today. The TSA says it expects to screen nearly 19 million people between today and next Monday. So give yourself time if you're getting to the airport. I got here at 5 a.m. this morning. There was already traffic. So plan accordingly, Robin.
5: Good advice right there, Gio. Our thanks to you. Now, the latest rescues in Venezuela as responders race to save people from the rubble of last week's devastating earthquakes. Time is of the essence and the death toll is rising. Chief International Correspondent James Longman is in Venezuela with the latest for us. Good morning, James.
12: Hi, Robin. We're in the center of La Guaira here, and you can see the devastation is near absolute. Either every building completely demolished or very badly damaged. You can see rescue crews are still picking through the rubble. There is hope here that maybe, possibly, survivors might be found. A real danger, though, of unstable buildings coming down on these ongoing rescue operations, but increasingly now, with more bodies being pulled out, this is a recovery operation.
13: This morning, rescue crews are racing to find survivors still trapped under the rubble, almost 1 week after those devastating twin earthquakes struck Venezuela.
14: And it's hard to see because there's so much dust in the air from all the rubble, the smoke and the noise. Take a look at these buildings here. You can see they've basically just sunk into the ground.
15: Yeah, I'm going with it now.
13: Teams from over 20 countries are working around the clock, dogs and drones, carefully navigating the collapsed buildings to find the missing.
16: Tell her to tuck her feet back in.
13: In hard-hit La Guaira, where nearly 200 buildings fully collapsed, a U.S. team rescued a 51-year-old woman trapped after a 10-hour effort. And in Carabayeda, the rescue of a 21-year-old man who was buried under the rubble for 106 hours. And overnight, we met the youngest survivor.
12: Diana. Mucho gusto. James.
15: Oh my goodness me.

0: Diana managed to keep her 18-day-old son Juan David alive for 30 hours under the rubble. Rescuers managed to get water to Juan David by sliding a straw through a pipe down through the rubble.
1: Can you tell me, how did you stay alive? How did you keep him alive?
0: The one who gave me the strength not to fall into despair, she says, was my son. I kept saying, as long as he was alive, I was going to be alive. When the earthquake hit, their 8th-floor apartment fell out from beneath their feet. She had Juan David on her chest as the building fell around her. Dad Hansen rallied their neighbors to dig his family out.
1: You can see how moved he is because he really believes this was an act of God, but he's, I guess, struggling to understand why his family was saved and why so many thousands of people may have died.
0: Diana broke her leg and sustained other injuries, but Juan David doesn't have one scratch on him. She says the Bible saved them. But as rescue efforts enter their 6th day, the death toll is rising. Now more than 1,700 have been confirmed dead and more than 5,000 injured. And we're now learning Americans are among those killed. 3 in the earthquake and 12 are still missing.
2: Everyone we speak to here tells us they're either relying on international rescue crews, on family, friends, or volunteers, but not the government. This is a story about regular Venezuelans working it out for themselves. Michael.
3: All right, James, thank you so much for bringing that to us. We're going to turn now to major decisions expected from the Supreme Court after the High Court delivered mixed results on some of President Trump's priorities on Monday. Chief White House correspondent Mary Bruce is tracking it all from the White House. Good morning, Mary.
4: Good morning, Michael. And just hours from now, the Supreme Court will issue its final major decisions of the year after yesterday expanding President Trump's presidential power while handing him a setback on his effort to regulate elections. This morning, the Supreme Court dealing a blow to President Trump's sweeping effort to restrict mail-in voting. The justices upholding a Mississippi law that says ballots postmarked by Election Day but received up to 5 days later would still be counted. Justice Amy Coney Barrett writing, nothing in the federal Election Day statutes requires ballots to be received by Election Day. The electorate's choice is made when voting is complete, not when ballots are received.
5: I think it was very detrimental to honest elections, but it is what it is.
4: The president has long blamed mail-in voting without evidence for his defeat in 2020. With the midterms approaching, Trump has increasingly been undermining public trust in U.S. elections. The president now upping the pressure on the Senate to pass his Save America Act, which mandates voter ID, requires proof of citizenship, and greatly restricts mail-in voting. And until the Senate acts on his priority, Trump is refusing to sign a major bipartisan housing bill.
6: What are your plans for the housing bill, Mr. President? Are you
5: speaking? I don't know. I think it's so unimportant by compared to the Save America Act.
4: The bill would help millions of Americans afford housing, and Republicans are hoping to tout it as a win heading into November. But the president now labeling the legislation a yawn.
5: It's a yawn. Some people say it's wonderful. To me, compared to the Save America Act, just about everything is a big yawn.
4: The High Court did hand Trump one big win Monday, expanding presidential power, allowing him to fire officials from independent bipartisan regulatory agencies for any reason. Chief Justice John Roberts writing, the president may remove his subordinates at will. But the justices carved out one exception, the Federal Reserve, preventing Trump for now from firing Fed Governor Lisa Cook, citing our nation's tradition of central banking protected from political interference. The court affirmed that Fed officials can only be fired for cause, preventing Trump for now from terminating Lisa Cook. But the president isn't dropping this. He is vowing to take, quote, appropriate action immediately against her. George.
7: Mary Bruce, thanks. Bringing up the latest now on gas prices coming down, but still much higher than before the Iran war. That's causing trouble for President Trump. Elizabeth Schulze has a story. Good morning.

0: direction ahead of the 4th of July. So the national average this morning is $3.79. That is down from $4.34 one month ago, but we are still not at $2.94 where we were at the start of the Iran war. So President Trump is now demanding that gas stations lower their prices even more immediately, pointing to the fact that the oil market has defied expectations and is trading around its pre-war level. But there are a couple of reasons why gas prices can go up quickly and then take time to come back down. One is that stations might have stocked up on fuel when it was at a higher price, so they need to cover those margins. And then there is the reality that the global supply of oil and gas right now is still very tight. We are seeing shipping pick up through the Strait of Hormuz, but analysts at the firm Kepler say that it's still only about half of the traffic there that it was before the start of the war, when oil, of course, moved freely through the Strait. Guys.
1: That is a big difference right there. Elizabeth, thank you as always. We are going to move on now to the World Cup. And you cannot ask for much more than yesterday. It was just amazing.
2: It's just so fun.
1: It is.
2: Incredible. Two of the games ended in shootouts. A third game decided in the final minutes. As a result, one powerhouse now moving on, another heading home. And we've still got the first U.S. knockout game that's happening tomorrow.
3: Overnight, two nail-biting shootouts in the World Cup knockouts.
4: Morocco wins and football wins.
3: Morocco defeating the Netherlands after a well-fought match. In the 72nd minute, Cody Gakpo scoring the Netherlands' only goal.
4: Cody Gakpo, first to react to the loose ball.
3: Overwhelmed with emotion after the recent death of his unborn son, his team surrounding him on the field. But Morocco forcing extra time with a dramatic goal of their own.
4: It's Issa Diop who ties the game!
3: Ismaël Saibari leaving his blood, sweat, and tears on the field, literally.
5: Saibari is all bloodied up from that collision.
3: And coming back to

0: Colossa! And they've scored!
1: Meanwhile, sheer jubilation in the capital of Paraguay as this country of 7 million people celebrates one of the biggest upsets in World Cup history.
0: Paraguay!
1: In the sudden death, Jose Canale taking aim for Paraguay.
0: But he scores!
1: Finding the back of the net for his country. The president declaring today a national holiday. Germany now heading home. This is the first time they've ever lost a penalty shootout in the World Cup. All this as the U.S. team, which beat Paraguay 4-1 in their first game, touched down in San Jose, where they will now face Bosnia tomorrow.
2: Morocco will now face Canada on July 4th. We'll find out who Paraguay plays this afternoon. And then the big one, the U.S. takes on Bosnia tomorrow, guys.
3: We will be watching. Yeah, thank you, Larry. Coming up, Will Reeve has the frightening bear encounter. Hey, Will.
4: Hey, George. Yeah, good morning. We spoke with a woman who came face to face with that grizzly bear while walking her dog. What was going through her mind while she tried to scare it off? That's only on GMA coming up this morning.
5: Okay, Will, and a powerful farewell to Clive Davis, how some of music's biggest stars honored the legend.
6: And we're going back to Geo with ways to save on your holiday travel, including how to get 50 cents off per gallon on gas this weekend. 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
7: All right, and let's start with a good morning to Pueblo County, Colorado. So look at the skies here. This is that orange kind of like glow and hue you have when there's so many fires in the area and that smoke is blowing right around you. I want to show you a model, and you can see where the fires are and the hot spots of red there. But this smoke is going to travel, and I want you to look up toward even like Minneapolis, because this smoke is going so far that it is going to be all around the Great Lakes, impacting a lot of your kind of air quality in those areas. But certainly a lot of the fires haven't change. This Aspen Acres fire near Pueblo was just at about 23,000 acres now. This is the fire danger weather that we're in. Even though the heat has shifted a little bit to the east, and we're talking about all the temperatures on the eastern seaboard and the middle of the country, it is still so hot and dry there that these fires are still going to go. We're going to start new ones. The ones that are burning now are going to continue to burn. It's just not a good situation, even in the West Coast, even though that heat, that severe heat, has left. Let's look at the best weather in the business at your local ABC stations.
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1: Plus, with Serena about to take the court for her singles match, Maggie Rooley is standing by at Wimbledon.
2: And we're live from the high sea. There our guy is, Trevor Albs, on his way to Alaska as we count down to America's 250th birthday. We'll be right back.

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0: 1984 song land on a new ranking of her best hits? The answer might just surprise you. Lara's going to tell us all about it. I love the song. It's one of my favorites. Does it make the list? We'll find out on Pop News.
1: That bring is way back.
0: Thank you. Well, let's go to Will.
2: All right. Good morning to you. Good morning, everyone. We do begin at 7:30 with Jared Kushner and Steve Witkoff in Qatar to talk with mediators and discuss the progress of negotiations with Iran. But they will not engage in direct meetings with Iranian officials, according to a spokesman for Qatar's foreign ministry. Now, Prince Harry is reportedly reconsidering his trip to the UK after he was told he would not get police protection. Harry has planned to bring his wife Meghan along with their two children in July. It would be the first time King Charles would see his grandchildren in 4 years, and he offered the family accommodation at a royal residence. And there are new charges in the NBA gambling scandal. Former player Malik Beasley is accused of manipulating his statistics in at least four games so that gamblers could place bets on him

0: And in one such game, Beasley allegedly promised to get at least four rebounds, and he got that fourth and final rebound in the waning seconds of the game.
1: Rebound goes to Beasley. That'll do it. The Bucks win.
0: So I'm jumping in there. Beasley's former teammate Ed Davis, as well as four people who allegedly placed bets, are also charged. And just in time for the holiday weekend, a new measure to prevent shark attacks is now in effect after being signed into law by President Trump. Lulu's Law allows the authorities to send alerts to cell phones if there's been a shark attack in the area. It's named for teen survivor Lulu Gribben, who only learned after she was severely injured that another attack had happened earlier nearby, and Lulu strongly advocated for that measure.
2: Yeah, I interviewed her for GMA. Amazing young lady, did not let that stop her.
3: Yeah, really.
2: Still incredible athlete, golfer, everything else. Yeah. So,
4: and a great law.
2: Great law. It's going to help a lot of people.
3: Okay, well, don't go anywhere.
0: I'm here.
3: Tell us about this viral moment with the grizzly.
0: Yeah, this is remarkable. We showed you this yesterday at 7:30, and now we're speaking to the woman. We showed you the video, the young grizzly bear lunging at a dog in Canada as the woman filming did whatever she could to scare the bear away. This morning, only on GMA, we are hearing from that woman with a cameo from the dog all about that frightening ordeal.
5: Go away.
6: This is the harrowing moment. A woman and her dog in Alberta, Canada, came face to face with a young grizzly bear.
5: Shay.
6: Now we're hearing from the woman who lived to tell the tale.
7: I'm like, oh my God, I'm in the pathway of this like 400 pound animal.
6: Jessie Oakes was walking her Dutch Shepherd Skokie around her camp just before 6 a.m. on Wednesday when she spotted this bear from a distance coming towards her. The bear began circling them and taking a clear interest in Skokie.
7: Initially, I didn't see any sign of aggression at all. I actually remained pretty calm. My main concern was just keeping my dog calm as well. I didn't want him freaking out and potentially aggravating the situation.
6: The bear at times charging at Skokie and standing on its hind legs, while Jessie screamed and yelled and did everything she could to scare the grizzly away.
5: Hey! Stop it! Go away!
7: I started getting really worried. Like, his claws, they're massive, and it just takes one swipe, and then, yeah, catastrophe would happen.
5: Go!
6: Finally, the grizzly retreating.
7: Everything just slowed down. I was thinking solely on the present. My life's on the line right now. What do I do to survive this situation?
6: Leaving Jessie and Skokie shaken but unharmed.
5: Go!
8: Bears and wolves and coyotes, they're competitors. So the bear may be looking at the dog as a threat in that way. And that's what the bear seemed to be most interested in. So to her credit, she didn't turn and run. However, bear spray in that situation could have eliminated that threat very quickly.
5: Hey! No! No! Hey!
0: So the generally accepted best practice if and when you come face-to-face with a grizzly is to play dead. What'd you say, Robin? Brown lay down?
9: Black fight back.
0: Okay, so brown lay down, but with a dog, it's different. So experts say that she did the right thing, Jessie, by trying to scare it off, and it all worked out, and she got it all on video.
3: Yeah. Who would be able to lie down and play dead in front of a grizzly?
9: I have no idea.
2: First of all, I don't have time to think about all this. What did Robin say?
0: Yeah,
2: Robin,
0: what?
9: Lay down!

0: Oh, yeah. I think that's one thing I would do.
1: No, I'm going to document my demise if it happens. I want everybody to see what happened.
0: Glad that she and the dog are fine.
2: Everyone.
0: That's what
2: fine.
0: That's what matters.
1: Yeah, we can joke about it now. We're happy there.
0: Yeah.
1: Okay.
0: Yeah.
1: All right. Thank you. Thank you, Will. Yep. Appreciate you. I'm back now, helping you save some money for this holiday weekend on our or any summer travel plans. Transportation correspondent Gio Benitez at LaGuardia Airport with some strategy to save you big money. Hey, Gio.
3: Hey, Michael, good morning again. Yeah, we're on the tarmac here with American Airlines because we are watching all of these packed planes. This one is packed as well. So many others.

0: Abandoned app. Finally, if you're driving to the airport, you can actually save big on airport parking. A lot of people don't realize this. If you book ahead or you park at a nearby airport hotel and use their shuttle to get to the airport. Now, don't do it without their permission, of course, because some airport hotels offer parking for as little as $4 a day. So don't forget to search for coupon codes to get it for even less. But guys, I got to tell you, money aside, the phone, use that airline app on your phone because that's going to save you big hassles if you need to make changes very, very quickly.
1: You're very consistent about that. You're always saying that, and that is so true. Thank you for reminding us, Gio. Appreciate it. Coming up, Lara has the final farewell for a music legend.
2: I sure do. It was a heartfelt tribute for Clive Davis on Monday, Alicia Keys, Bruce Springsteen, Dionne Warwick, so many, honoring the man behind so many of our favorite songs.
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4: 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But my doctor recommended Vabysmo. 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
5: We're back now with the farewell for Clive Davis, with some of music's biggest stars paying tribute to the music legend. You're going to share that with us, Lara.
3: I will. So some of the biggest names in music came together to celebrate the music mogul here in New York City. And those in attendance, a true testament to his legacy. We're talking Bruce Springsteen, Barry Manilow, Alicia Keys, all sharing emotional tributes on how Clive changed their lives and the industry forever.
6: At a New York City synagogue, one final party for Clive Davis. On the surface, Davis's funeral looked a lot like one of his famous Grammy parties, full of famous faces and rousing performances. Jennifer Hudson singing I Will Always Love You, a signature hit of Whitney Houston's, whom Davis discovered when she was just 19 years old. Always
7: love. We love you, Clive. You.
6: Alicia Keys taking a moment to compose herself.
8: I'm actually not a crier, so I'm in a strange place.
6: Before reading a letter to Davis.
8: He saw something in me that I was only just beginning to see in myself. In a world that so often reduces art to commerce and genius to product, you held the line.
6: Bruce Springsteen adding to the chorus of praise.
9: He guided the listening public towards so much powerful and inspiring music. And he not only loved music, Clive actually loved the people who made the music.
6: And Barry Manilow remembering his friend.
10: A few months ago, surgeons removed a piece of my lung. Last week, I lost a piece of my heart. When you have somebody believe in you so deeply, you feel that you can do anything.
6: And fittingly, the man who spent his life behind the music was carried out to it. An instrumental, I Want to Dance with Somebody, sending him home.
3: Ooh, what a beautiful tribute.
11: Yeah.
3: Dionne Warwick also spoke. She told the crowd that she had an acronym for Clive's name, completely loyal, incredibly valuable, and everlasting. Mm. And that sums it up.
12: Oh, that was lovely.
13: Beautiful.
11: Thank you, Lara. Appreciate it. Coming up, just two more states to go in 50 states in 50 weeks. And Trevor Ault, he's sailing to number 49. Good morning, Trevor.
14: Good morning, Michael. Yeah, we are headed to the last frontier of Alaska. Right now, we're in the inner channel of the Pacific Ocean, and we have an incredible itinerary to show you this amazing piece of the United States that you can only find way up here in the Northwest. I'll tell you all about that coming up.
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2: Back now with our play of the day with Trevor Ault, who's in the Pacific Ocean on his way to Alaska for 50 states in 50 weeks, just days before America celebrates its 250th birthday. Good morning, Trevor.
3: Good morning, Michael. Yeah, we are aboard the Disney Wonder, which is appropriately named for what we're about to experience. Though I have to say, looking at Sam's weather map of the continental U.S. where everything is red hot, that is not our experience this morning. We are in the inner channel of the Pacific Ocean. We're sandwiched between two mountains, which creates a wind tunnel effect. The wind chill is about 40 miles an hour if you don't factor in that we are sailing more than 20 miles, or it's about 40 degrees, excuse me, not factoring in our 20 plus miles an hour that we're sailing directly into those headwinds. But all of it is worth it. We're determined sailors because we're going to show you what Alaska has to offer. It is gorgeous all the way up here. We're going to get up close and personal, of course, with some glaciers. And if the weather cooperates with us, we should be able to actually chopper onto one and walk around. But there's a lot more than glaciers up there, too. We're going to hop on an old railway that prospectors had built during the Klondike Gold Rush. And we're going to get into some deep nature, too, with the help of a seaplane. Now, this is a very full itinerary. We're looking at some long days, but thankfully, we are going to have very long days. On the northernmost parts of our trip, we're going to be getting about 19 hours of sunlight. Now, maybe it's not great for sleeping, but it is great for showing you the beauty that you can only find in this far corner of the United States, guys.
4: I know, that's it. We're looking forward to you sharing that with us, Trevor. Thank you so much. You see, he had the gloves on.
5: Yeah.
4: There's some summer snow places.
5: There's a little bit of a chill. Yeah, I know. We're concentrating.

0: so much on this big heat, and it is going to be days of dangerous heat. But we found one or two places in the country, the peaks, if you will, where there is a little bit of winter weather. There is a little bit of snow, but by a little bit, I mean a foot to 16 inches in some place. So we're going to show you when we come back, and we'll tell you how to celebrate the 4th with some cool temperatures.
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15: Welcome back. With all this heat, where is snow? Well, there's some right here in Idaho, so we say good morning to you, Idaho. But it really is elevation of like 7,500 to 8,500 feet. There has been some big snow here, more than a foot of snow in some places, up to, we found some place with about 20 inches of snow. Let's show you where the storms will be rolling. And it really isn't in the middle of the heat. It's around the edges of the heat. So we call these ridge runners. They're storms that will develop right on the edge of the area of high pressure. And today, they'll be pulling into parts of New York State, into New England, and also back off to the west. Coming up, the rise of funflation with live events becoming more expensive than ever. How can we save this summer? And also, let's have some lobster rolls and cherry pies. We're going to make them with America's Test Kitchen right here to celebrate our 4th. We'll be right back.
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7: Good morning, America. It's 8 a.m. Dangerous heat wave. More than 160 million on alert. High temperatures fueling storms. Where it's headed next.
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10: Countdown to America 250. We're headed to Alaska for 50 states in 50 weeks. The northernmost state in the nation. From the gold rush to glaciers, we'll show you the wild beauty of the last frontier.
8: And Madonna fans expressing themselves. As her best songs are ranked, striking up a fierce debate. Which of the Material Girls songs made the top 10? And which songs fell short? As fans count down to the Queen of Pop's new album. And we're saying, Good Morning America. Live from ABC News headquarters in New York City, it's Tuesday. Good Morning America.
11: Still much more ahead here on GMA. How about Trevor Ault sailing north in the Pacific Ocean, heading to state number 49 for 50 states in 50 weeks, Alaska coming up. He's going to tell us all about the adventures ahead.
12: He looks like he's ready to step back inside.
11: Yeah.
12: It's a little chilly out there. We can understand that. Also has Serena Williams returning to Wimbledon. She's getting ready to take the court to play singles, and we are there live.
7: Coming up, first look at the top stories breaking today. We start with the dangerous heat in parts of the country. More than 160 million Americans from Kansas to Maine under alert. Feels like triple digits for many. Sam, of course, you're tracking it.
13: Yeah, George, we've got this big heat. We're going to say good morning to Chicagoland because we've got extreme heat warnings that really start today and go all the way through Thursday. It's good if you can catch a little bit of a lake breeze. This is going to be long duration heat. So let's get to some of the temperatures. For New York, we start with a cooler day. We are going to be 96. But when you think about Thursday at 101, Friday at 101, Saturday at 99, those are the real temperatures. We haven't even factored in the tropical humidity that will make it feel like it's about 110 in some places. Look at half the country dealing with this. But today, the first day of this heat building, we start from the Great Lakes and go all the way down to the Gulf. And this is where the worst heat is. St. Louis at 108, Peoria at 103. That's with factored in with that humidity. Your body feels like it's that temperature. You have to work hard to keep it cool. And then look at the eastern seaboard here where the temperature's a little cooler today, but we do catch up with that heat. One of the things that makes a difference in a long duration heat wave is what happens to your body overnight. If your nighttime temperatures, the outdoor temperatures, don't drop below the 70s or below that 80 degree mark into the 70s, your body can't prepare itself to deal with the heat of the next day. It never really gets a break. And we've got some places where that just doesn't happen. Look, Boston, our Friday early

0: of these temperatures, these are the peak numbers that we're going to get to Thursday into Friday for some areas on the eastern seaboard. So those are some of the toughest numbers. Look at D.C. feeling like it's about 110. Michael?
1: All right, Sam, a lot of heat out there on the East Coast. We're going to go now to Serena Williams' return. She's getting ready to take the court to play singles at Wimbledon this morning. Maggie Rooley is there. Maggie, the excitement is growing to watch Serena play. Good morning.
2: Hey, good morning, Michael. You're so right. You can feel the excitement here. You know, it's only day two of Wimbledon, but guys, today is the hottest ticket of the entire tournament. Now, Serena has said she only made the decision to be here today at the very last possible moment, saying she realized that she might never have another chance like this. So she figured, well, why not? Now, at 44 years old, two kids later, Serena is going to be facing off against someone less than half her age, 20-year-old Maya Joint from Australia. They'll be squaring off at center court. And yes, guys, that's the very same court where Serena has won all seven of her Wimbledon titles. Now, Serena made her official return to tennis earlier this month, playing doubles at the Queen's Tournament here in London. We were there. The crowd was absolutely electric for her return.
3: She's found the gap.
2: And organizers here at Wimbledon have said they actually held on to a wild card spot for her with their fingers crossed, hoping Serena would be here today. And guys, even fellow GOAT Novak Djokovic said he's thrilled Serena's here. We caught up with him before the tournament, and he said simply that Serena continues to inspire him. So I know you're going to be watching Serena's the last match of the day at center court here at Wimbledon, and we know she'll be back here on Thursday playing doubles alongside her sister Venus. Another very hot ticket, guys.
4: Well, that's going to be exciting to watch. And you have your Wimbledon colors. You look great there, Maggie, right there at home. You enjoy.
2: Thank you for noticing.
4: Yes, absolutely. You have yourself a good time. You always do. Love that about you. Okay, now, big news for one hospital in Ohio. At least 17 nurses at the same labor and delivery unit have something in common. They're all pregnant at the same time. 15 of them recently lined up for this group photo at Miami Valley Hospital. Wow. They range from 12 weeks to 35 weeks. Congratulations to them all. Something in the water there. Mm-hmm. Now the countdown to celebrating America's 250th birthday. ABC is gearing up for an incredible lineup, 24 hours of live coverage. As part of that coast-to-coast celebration, we are revealing the seven natural wonders of the United States. We teamed up with National Geographic to go on very special journeys with their explorers. One brought me to a place that many people tend to overlook, but one that is critical to local wildlife with millions of acres of a unique ecosystem, not to mention impacting the lives of literally millions of citizens who live nearby. I also had a chance to meet a wonderful indigenous woman who has our tour guide. She was our tour guide on this trip, taking us on a journey that we won't be soon forgetting. And you'll have to watch to find out where what I'm talking about when ABC reveals the seven wonders of the U.S. during our Disney Celebrates America live 24-hour event across all platforms. It all kicks off Friday night at 10 p.m. That is a mouthful.
5: Take a breath.
4: 10 p.m.
1: Take a breath.
4: I know.
1: I was running out of breath listening to you.
4: Hey, you went on one of the seven naturals, right?
1: Yeah, it was fantastic.
4: Yeah?
1: Yeah, I don't know which one, but I was there one of them.
4: Did it take your breath away?
1: Niagara Falls.

0: Okay.
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2: Also ahead, Madonna fans, they're fired up over one critic's ranking of the Material Girls' biggest hits going viral. 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
3: And we're supporting American businesses as we count down to the country's 250th birthday. 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Now, Larry, you've got some guests over there.
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18: Hello, I'm Franklin Graham. The world seems to be upside down, doesn't it? The hatred, the violence, the division, the wars. What's the hope? What's the future? Where's God in all of this? Well, God is still on the throne, and he knows everything about you, and he loves you, he made you, he created you. But we have a problem, and that problem is called sin, and sin separates us from God. But God sent his Son from heaven to this earth to take your sins. He died and shed his blood on a cross for your sins. He was buried. But on the third day, God raised him to life. He's alive, and he'll come into your heart right now. That's right, Jesus is alive. If you've never trusted him as your Savior, do it right now. Just pray this prayer with me. Just say, God, I'm a sinner. I'm sorry. Forgive me. I believe that Jesus is your Son, and I want to trust him right now as my Savior and invite him to come in to be the Lord of my life. Amen. If you prayed that prayer, call that number right now. That's on the screen.

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2: 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Our GMA cover story, the rise in prices for live events, from concerts to sporting events, theater performances, so-called funflation, is making going out less affordable. Elizabeth Schulze is back with that story for us. Good morning again, Elizabeth.
3: Good morning again, Robin. People are shelling out this summer to pay for live events. And as the Wall Street Journal first reported, some are dipping into their savings, even taking on new debt to afford increasingly expensive tickets.
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2: Inevitably, somebody will be looking to sell their ticket fast and furiously, and you might be able to take advantage of that. And then last but not least, there are companies where you pay a membership fee every single month, and they'll actually flag to you when they have free or discounted tickets to events via the promoters that they're working with.
4: So going to the box office in person can also help you avoid online ticket fees. Your credit card might also offer deals on ticket pre-sales. One other tip from Vivian, if there is one event and just one that you are really dying to go to, start saving early. So put $10 aside, for example, from each paycheck over a year to save up so that you have that money ready when the tickets actually do go on sale, guys.
5: Good tips.
6: Some really good tips right there. All right, as always, Elizabeth, thank you. We've been looking forward to
4: this. This is free. Free entertainment right now, just for you. We're going to begin with Madonna and a raging debate right here and everywhere over which is her best song of all time.
7: Right.
4: As the Queen of Pop prepares to release her 15th studio album, Confessions 2, this Friday, the culture editor at The Independent has dared to go where few have gone before, ranking the Material Girl's top 45 songs. Now, according to Adam White, don't fight, I am just the messenger. According to Adam White and the Independent's culture department, Madonna's best song of all time is Vogue. There it is.
7: Okay.
4: Many can agree, some will not.
7: Okay.
4: Coming in at 45 on the list, and there are many other songs. This is the top 45, Die Another Day. And in between, fans are up in arms, including our George Stephanopoulos. That's Into the Groove and Like a Virgin and Material Girl didn't even make the top 10,
8: no,
4: George.
8: No,
4: and what
8: baby.
4: About George's favorite?
7: Yes.
4: Crazy for You.
7: Oh.
4: That's another one that is not
7: it
4: on the list.
7: It didn't make the list?
4: I don't think so. Take a listen. Guys in the control room, let me know if it's on the list because I just found out that was his favorite. Oh, it is. What number
8: what's
4: is it?
8: What's your favorite, George?
4: Breaking news.
7: Crazy for You.
4: Crazy.
8: Oh, that's a very good one.
4: It's
8: like
4: from the movie Vision Quest.
8: What about Papa Don't Preach? Please tell me that.
7: Oh, Cherish.
4: Guys, I don't have all the numbers. Here's what I can tell you. Robin Roberts, I'm sorry to report, Borderline did not list. Borderline, criminal.
8: That is criminal.
4: Crazy for You, number 34, George.
7: Go,
4: is
7: okay.
4: Just right. Now, according to this article in The Independent, the top five songs ranked on the list are Vogue, Ray of Light, Hung Up, Bad Girl, and coming in at number five, Life is a Mystery. Everyone must.
7: Oh,
4: yes,
7: it's just
4: Like a Prayer.
7: Yeah.
4: All right. Papa Don't Preach, number 31. Just letting you know. There you go. And what about Cherish? Control room, Sam needs to know. Where is Cherish on the list? He likes Madonna rolling around.
9: She rolls in the ocean in the sand.
4: Yeah. Okay. Did not make the list.
9: Oh, sad.

0: Coachella. You guys remember we talked about this back in April. Fans now think that Bieber is getting ready to go back on the road. Eagle-eyed believers spotting the tour section of his website has been completely wiped.
1: Oh.
0: Could he be getting ready for an update? The last time Justin was on tour was back in 2022 on his Justice World Tour. You guys remember he cut that short to deal with some health issues. Fans are in a frenzy online waiting to see if their hunch pays off. We will let you know. We are on Bieber alert time right now.
2: Because we're believers.
0: We are true believers.
3: I went to see the last concert. Took the girls.
0: Oh, he's so talented. So anyway, we're thinking about him. We're hoping he's back. And I will have all of your Madonna questions answered by end of show.
3: Thank you.
2: Yeah. All right, Sam.
4: No, Cherish. That's the only thing I can think of. No, but we do have a big announcement. It's the hottest news of the season. It's time to reveal the GMA Summer Concert Series. Now we've got music legends and chart toppers spanning country, R&B, rock, K-pop, and more. So get ready to sing along, dance it out, come with us wherever we go. Lara, are you ready?
0: I'm ready.
4: Clearly we're ready. We're turning up the volume all summer long. Let's reveal this year's lineup so far.
5: GMA's Summer Concert Series is here, and we can guarantee you, you'll be left. We're giving you a little bit of country. 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And so is Keith Urban, guitar and all. And we see you, Coco Jones, and so will all your fans when she hits the stage. No labels needed for Yun June. 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

0: all week long, we're counting down to America 250 with deals and steals that are made in America. Tori Johnson is celebrating the country's big day with some great products. Good morning to you, Tori.
1: Hello.
0: Hello.
1: We are starting with Rushmore Rose, one of the easiest ways to display your American pride. 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It's a heavyweight premium American nylon, embroidered stars, reinforced stitch stripes. This is something that you can hang outside, and it's lightweight enough to have that gentle breeze, yeah, you know, flowing. It looks so good. But then it's also sturdy enough to withstand a storm. These look fabulous wherever you hang them, or if you get them, they're 50% off. Your flag is $27.
0: Even if you hang them outside of a fake front door.
1: There you
0: go.
1: Don't give away our secret.
0: I'm just saying.
1: All right, Yo Mama's Foods.
0: Don't you talk about my mama.
1: I love your mama. So what I love about this is nice, clean ingredients. So in their marinara sauce, like, there's no garbage in there.
0: Oh, wow, it's 60 calories. Huh?
1: And it's like, but it's also ingredients that you would find in your pantry that you'd find.
0: You could actually read and understand what's in it.
1: Exactly.
0: There's nothing else.
1: There is literally no garbage in there.
0: Wow.
1: So I really love and appreciate the fact that it's good, clean ingredients, and that's why Made in America is so important to them to be, right? You're impressed.
0: Yeah, I'm all over your mama.
1: Yeah.
0: That's right.
1: And you know what else I love? I love their protein pastas, because if you're a woman of my age, you've got protein goals, and they're often difficult to meet those protein goals each day. So being able to incorporate something like this is great. The penne is fabulous. The dressings are also really good. And again,
0: and
1: we're talking about clean. Everything is clean, gluten-free, no sugar added, low in sodium, 3 packs, 50% off.
0: A woman of your age, Tori, what, 25 years
1: there
0: old?
1: There you
0: Come
1: go.
0: On.
1: There you
0: Come
1: go.
0: On.
1: Exactly. Okay, Radiant Cosmetics. These is the, so you, it's a cuticle oil pen. So you just turn this here.
0: Okay.
1: Yep. Prime it up.
0: Right,
1: and
0: now,
1: it instantly makes your nails look better. It's like as if you got an immediate manicure. This is the most sold cuticle oil on TikTok shop. They've also sold more than 500,000 of these across the country. Moisturize, strengthen, really nourish your nails. What I love about this is, like, you keep it in your bag, put it next to your bed, put it in your dressing room. It's just so super easy to use, and you get an immediate benefit, but that's a beautiful one over time. This is a company that was started by a first generation American in her parents' garage. She's really living the American dream. You guys get a 2-pack, $15 plus.
0: Free shipping.
1: You got it.
0: My cuticle just said thank you.
1: Really? You got it, you just got a little
0: yeah.
1: Mad.

0: a team of about 30 people in Calhoun City, Mississippi, where opportunities are often difficult to come by. And so by supporting, Robin's giving a little hoot hoot for these, and not just because she sees, you know, her name on some of these, but because she knows of the importance of these small town companies that provide ample opportunity and also make our homes look beautiful. We've got Mahjong ones that you can also personalize. These are really fun and beautiful, and the whole thing can go right into the washing machine. All of these today, personalized or not, $20.
1: Few for Robin. I see the Mahjong one for Lara, too.
0: And then finally, eliminate bathroom odors instantly with Wabi Whiffs. This is another Made in America favorite. You don't have to say anything. Just have to believe me. Little sprinkles that are essential oil that go into the toilet, and no one will ever know. And then we've also got, what's their tooth spray? And this is an air freshener. And these are popular, and they're all 50 off.
1: It's called tooth spray. Okay. Tori, thank you.
0: Thank you, as always.
1: Ready to contain my excitement right now. All right, thank you. We partnered with these companies on these great products. You can get them at gmadeals.com, or that QR code on the screen will take you right there as well. Coming up, we're going north to Alaska for 50 states in 50 weeks with Trevor Ault. We'll be right back.
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0: words.
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0: over a fire. Finally, we'll make port in Ketchikan on the 4th of July. 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
1: To be part of that experience and to be able to bring our guests and crew members as well to various areas around the world to see the joys in their faces and the smiles on their faces and to get the letters afterwards and saying how well and how amazing time they had on board, it really is touching.
0: The captain tells me on this journey, the beauty of Alaska is the star of the show.
1: For those families that are looking to get adventure, it's a bucket list item. It really is a spectacular area that we're going to.
2: It's a way to see things you really couldn't see anywhere else.
1: Completely.
3: And Captain Jonathan and all of his officers, all of the crew here could not have been nicer to us so far. The hospitality is really unmatched on this ship. And even some Disney Cruise Line workers say this Alaska trip is the one that makes other cruise line workers jealous because the beauty that we're about to see is just breathtaking. We can't wait to show it to you guys all week.
4: Boy, it sure is. Thank you, Trevor. Let's go over to Lara and Sam.
5: Thank you so much. So we are closing out Pride Month with two guys who know a thing or two about DIY. David and Stephen St. Russell are known as the Renovation Husbands to their nearly 1 million social media followers.
6: And boy, do they do good stuff. This husband and husband team also have a new book out called Good Character, designed with intention to reveal your home's personality. So good morning, guys.
7: Good morning.
6: Really nice to have
7: Thanks
6: you with us.
7: Thank you.
6: And the stuff looks beautiful that we're going to show everybody. So, David, I know that you talk about you want your home to have personality and design philosophy. And we also are going to show two tabletops this morning.
7: Yeah.
6: But first, let's talk about your new book, Good Character.
7: Yeah, we wrote
6: Good Character?
7: We wrote the book because we think character can be added to any home. Whether you live in like an old historic home or even new construction, there's a lot of ways to inject personality and really make it your own.
6: All right. And so with the first tabletop, why is that central to your philosophy?
8: Yeah, I mean, it's about adding personality to
5: exactly.
8: your space.
5: Exactly, I agree.
8: You can buy a lot of things at stores, but the way to tell your story is through old found items.
5: You are singing. I mean, obviously, you know, I feel that way. Whether you like thrifting or not, right. I know you're not a giant thrifter, but it really does add character, tells a story, and I think it can make a room or a table or whatever you're working with, however big or small, look a lot richer than just
8: more
5: going
8: layered.
5: Out and buying.
8: Yeah.
5: Yes, layered, heights, textures. All right, so let's talk restyling. Projects do not have to be as big as renovating. You guys are great at that too, but we want to make this really accessible to our viewers, so we're just taking it down to what Sam said, the tabletop. So we're going to start with the coffee table.
7: Yeah.
5: This is a before shot of the coffee table. We've got it,
6: we're going to go that way.
5: This way.
6: That way.
5: All right, so here is the picture of the coffee table, right? Simple, nothing, not, you know, it's not really saying much to me.
6: I don't get it.
5: No, it's just like, it's not. But you guys have added character. We would like you to move that wall. Yes. So now let's look at what you guys have done to the tabletop to add some character.
7: So, go ahead.
8: So we look at things in three categories: old, found, and loved.
5: Okay.
8: It could be old things that have a nice patina to them already, found things that have an interesting story that you found on the side of the road, or loved things like your collections or your family heirlooms.
5: Okay, so talk to me specifically about what falls into what.
6: This is a great idea. So's that, by the way. I love both
5: of
6: them.
5: Thank you, Sam. I do those all the time.
7: My favorite example is this, which is actually Steven's childhood rock collection.
8: Yeah.
7: And this box.
5: So that's personal. That's the love.
7: It's personal. And this box is actually my childhood box. So together, it's like a fun story. Somebody comes over, they open it up, and they see rocks, which is a little unexpected.
8: Yeah, it's all about inviting conversation. So like the matchbooks, those are from our travels. It's something that someone can pick up and say, when were you in Wyoming?
5: I was there.
8: Yeah.
5: And I like finding vessels to put matchbooks in.
6: And you can do it together. Don't forget to pick up the matchbooks. All right, so we found some things that are personal in this, but you say that's important. When you're decorating for your space, it has to be personal. Right. Why shouldn't I just order it out of a magazine?
5: It'll look like everybody else's house.
8: it,

0: So we've got a picture here of an outdoor dining table. This would be the before. Mm-hmm. And now we want to check out how you guys made it feel personal, like only you can do.
1: Great.
0: Okay?
1: Move that wall.
0: That wall.
1: All right.
0: And here we go. Talk to me, fellas.
2: Yeah, so there's like the outdoor space.
1: Gorgeous, by the way.
3: Thank you.
2: Is often overlooked, and it's just another way when you're having friends over or dinner of two to just make it a little bit more special.
0: Yep.
2: So we have some pieces here. We have handmade salt and pepper shakers.
0: Yeah, don't think I didn't spot those already.
2: Oh,
0: where did you get these?
2: Those are manufactured by friends of ours in Maine.
0: Oh, I love them.
2: Daughter's manufacturing.
0: I need the details.
2: They're really, really pretty.
0: They feel heavy. They feel old. They're just like a unique object that adds. I also noticed that you add differing heights, which I think is
3: always
0: interesting.
3: You always got to vary in texture and color.
0: Yep.
3: Mixing old and new is always going to bring something special.
0: Does one of you collect amber glass? Is that?
2: That's so tempting. We live in a 70s cabin right now, and there's like so much amber.
3: Everything's amber.
2: So we have to like back off on the amber a little bit.
0: But it's really, colored glass is very in right
3: now.
0: Okay, so any other tips on outdoor dining or creating a tablescape in an outdoor setting that you want to share with us before we roll?
3: Be weird.
2: Yeah.
3: Find cool stuff.
0: Yes.
3: Have fun. Bring it all together. It doesn't have to match perfectly. If it has a story, you'll have character.
0: Yeah. I agree. I think that's also a great tip when you're thrifting. Look for the weird.
3: Yeah.
0: You know, that if it makes you happy, go for
1: it.
0: Sam, does this appeal to you? Are you more interested in thrifting now?
1: She drags me to all these like musty smelling secondhand stores.
0: They're called thrift shops.
1: When you go into them, how do you know what piece like is okay to bring home?
3: I mean, so we're always going to look for quality and uniqueness.
0: Yep.
3: But really, it's what speaks to you. Find something that you love.
0: You'll find a space for it.
1: Are you in that space where everything speaks to you, so we're loading up the car?
0: No, that's me. I'm getting a wrap, so I want to tease this book because it is so beautiful, and you guys are so wildly talented. Looking forward to thrifting with you.
1: Yep.
0: The book is called Good Character. It is available right now, and thank you so much. 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
0: Coming up, how a copper rivet changed the course of American fashion. 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

0: 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We are live across the country.
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4: Oh my God.
0: Celebrating America's staggering beauty. Disney celebrates America 250.
5: America's 250th. We're high atop New York Harbor here, celebrating the wonders of America.
6: Welcome back, everybody. As part of our celebration of the country's 250th birthday, we're telling the story of the things that are uniquely American, and you may be wearing one of them right now. We're talking about blue jeans, our fashionista, Deborah Roberts, is here.

0: Here with the story of Levi's. Good morning, Deborah.
1: Good morning, Michael. We've all got them. Any idea how many pairs of blue jeans you own?
0: Enough to wear a new pair for a few weeks.
1: I would say the same is true for me. They have had quite a journey since they first were created more than 150 years ago in San Francisco by a man named Levi. Well, the idea was about a reliable piece of clothing for manual labor. But since then, denim has become the fashion accessory deeply stitched into our American story.
2: Few things define America quite like blue jeans. For more than 150 years, denim has been woven into the American culture. Since the 1800s, when immigrant Levi Strauss patented small rivets to make the durable fabric practical.
3: And that created the Levi 501 and the modern blue jean.
2: Early on, denim was a staple for miners, enslaved people, and farm workers.
4: Tracy Panik, historian at Levi Strauss & Company and director of the archives, and we are here at our headquarters in San Francisco. This is where we store our vintage Levi's. So what we're looking at is the earliest Levi's in our archives. This piece dates back to 1872, 1873. These pants were originally called waist overalls. And for many of the workers that were using these, they would pass them on and let the next person wear them, and they could be used over and over again.
2: But American jeans would only evolve over the years, becoming the essential wardrobe piece for protesters, music rebels, and superstars.
3: One of the things that we really focus on is putting Levi's in the center of culture. And when we talk about being in the center of culture, that means sometimes we want to show up in big and iconic ways with iconic partners.
2: Denim really was the uniform of the struggling class. I mean, it goes back to slavery. It goes back to the miners, to the factory workers. How is it that it can make this leap now to luxury designers?
3: We think of denim as a category, one of the most elastic that one can think of. And it's pretty unique that you can have a brand that can show up on runways, but also can show up in your neighborhood and actually make sense.
2: Today, the fabric which once defined the working class, now a centerpiece for luxury fashion.
1: And as jeans have evolved, so has that price tag. Mm-hmm. During the Depression, a pair of Levi's might cost you $1.25. Oh. In the 70s, $6 to $12. Sam, you said that was a little expensive.
5: Yep,
1: well, today,
5: it was.
1: Luxury wear with vintage jeans and some designer brands going for $500 to more than $1,000.
6: Yeah.
1: You know about that, Lara.
6: Oh, no, I don't. At a thrift shop.
1: I'll have more on this incredible story of jeans on Saturday as part of our Disney celebration. It's America 250
5: wow.
1: live 24-hour
5: wow.
1: event. But we've all seen those jeans,
5: sure,
1: right?
5: Sure,
1: luxury designer jeans.
0: I don't remember $6 to $12 jeans.
7: No, Levi's was, we didn't get them until high school because they were pricey.
8: The same, yeah.
1: And you were saying your
6: that
1: dad
6: really
1: didn't
6: fun,
1: feel comfortable
6: yeah.
3: No,
1: in
3: my
1: jeans.
3: Dad, he was a suit and tie guy. We one Christmas, we had a pair of Levi's, and he wore them. And we finally had to say, Dad, you can take them off.
7: My dad
3: he looked so uncomfortable. He looked like your dad, too?
7: Never.
3: Just that, not that generation.
0: Yeah, my dad didn't look right. All right, Sam, what you got?
8: We're going to say good morning to New York, and we're going to show you a little bit of the 4th of July forecast. As we get to the end of the week, the heat is building, and some scattered storms will develop as well. So just about anybody on the eastern seaboard, you need to be watching for those possibility of storms, even at fireworks time for some places. New York may have one or two scattered around the area. Nashville may as well. That's the weather around the nation. Here's what you can expect this morning.

0: coming up. Are y'all ready?
1: Yeah.
0: Oh, lobster rolls, cherry pie. Yeah. America's Best Kitchen is here with classic recipes from Massachusetts and Michigan. Come on back.
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0: We are back with our celebration. I don't need a script. Of American food as we count down to the country's 250th birthday. This morning, we're representing Massachusetts and Michigan, America's Test Kitchen Chief Content Officer, Dan Souza. And in the Test Kitchen, host Lydie Hoik are here with the recipes. Give them up for both of them, because they're going to... And our tasting table is already... Hard at work. Okay, Dan. Lobster rolls.
1: So I'm a Massachusetts native. Aww. This is very meaningful to me and really helps to start with a fresh lobster that you cooked yourself or that you bought. So I'm actually going to have you help me crack some of these.
0: I'm terrible. I want to learn. How do you do it? How best to do it?
1: So I have a claw right there for you. And all you're going to do is go to this meaty part here.
0: Right here?
1: Yep. Slide your cracker in there and then bring it down.
0: Bring it down.
1: There you go.
0: Okay. Oh.
1: Beautiful. You did a great job. Whoa. And then I think for you, I think you can just crack it like that, and it's going to start to come out beautifully.
0: Oh, nicely done.
1: Isn't that nice?
0: Okay.
1: So you do that same thing for the tail over here. Get your freshly cracked lobster, and then there's one key to cutting up the lobster meat for your salad here.
0: What's that?
1: Is that the tail is a lot tougher than the claw, so we want to cut it differently. So for the tail, we're going to cut it down the middle. And
0: beautiful.
1: Then I'm going to cut it into smaller pieces this way.
0: Oh, for the roll,
1: Sometimes you get these huge pieces in your lobster roll, and it's not good. For the claw, you can leave it much bigger. It's much more tender.
0: Oh, very tender.
1: So you can get that beautiful claw there as well.
0: And then you said for the other ingredients, less is more, right?
1: Less is more. So a lot of times they're super gloppy with too much mayo.
0: Yeah, too much.
1: This is just 2 tablespoons of mayo for the whole batch.
0: For
1: the whole batch. Okay. You want a nice thin dressing.
2: It's healthier, too.
0: Yeah.
1: Yeah, well, these are all about health, as you know.
0: What I think of with a lobster roll.
1: I've got a little bit of celery here for crunch. That's a very controversial ingredient. You can leave it out if you want just
3: I
1: the...
3: Love-

0: on my mind. Okay. Add some really nice flavor. Salt and then cayenne.
1: Mm-hmm. Ooh. Okay.
0: And then we just do a nice little toss like
1: that.
0: This.
1: It's not a lot.
0: Not a lot. And then we spoon it into
1: the
0: these.
1: The bun. Okay, which ones do you prefer?
0: So this is a New England split top bun, meaning it's split on top and on the side, it gives you this flat surface that you can griddle.
1: Good.
0: So the proper thing is to have mayo on the inside and then that butter on the outside, so you get kind of both.
1: Man, it's so simple.
0: Looks beautiful. Would you like to try one?
1: How's it look, guys? How's it taste?
2: Amazing.
3: Very much enjoyed.
0: Good.
3: I moved on to dessert.
1: Okay, speaking of, Dan, thank you very
0: you're
1: much.
0: Welcome.
1: Speaking of dessert, So I didn't know the tart cherry.
4: Yeah, the tart or sour cherry. Okay. It's different from the ones we eat from the grocery store. It's really sour.
1: And it's really big in Michigan.
4: Really big in Michigan. There's a National Cherry Festival in Michigan.
1: Okay.
4: It's the 100th birthday of the National
1: Cherry
4: Festival.
1: Oh, we're going to make a cherry pie.
4: Yeah, we're making tart cherry pie.
1: Okay.
4: So we've got the cherry juices that we've thickened a little bit, and then we're going to make the filling. It's really simple. We've got some sugar, some cornstarch.
1: Great.
4: Salt. Mm-hmm. We'll just give that a little mix. We'll add our cherries.
1: Very simple, right?
4: And our cherry juice.
1: Mm-hmm.
4: So you get all that cherry flavor, but it's not going to be too runny because we've pre-thickened the juices.
1: Okay.
4: And we'll just give that a quick toss.
1: I'll do that while you...
4: Thank you.
1: That's what I do.
4: And then we've got a nice buttery pie crust with a little bit of sour cream.
1: And how do you make it so sometimes the bottom can get a little soggy?
4: Well, that's what we've done. We've drained the cherries first to get rid of that extra juice. We use frozen cherries, so you can make this no matter where you are.
1: Okay.
4: You don't have to be in Michigan. Mm-hmm. And then that's where we thicken that juice up. So this is going to bake up really nice and thick, not too runny.
1: Okay, so frozen cherries and then...
4: let them drain, collect those juices, thicken it up.
1: Okay.
4: And then we'll pour, this is our mixed filling. Pour it right in.
1: Yeah.
0: Oh, so good.
4: And because these are sour cherries, this isn't going to be overly sweet. It's going to be a perfectly balanced.
1: So good how you did that.
4: Well, thanks.
1: And then the topping?
4: And then this is just a crumbly streusel made with brown sugar.
2: That is delicious. What's in there?
1: This whole thing.
2: What is in there?
4: Yeah.
1: Okay. And how long in the oven?
4: How long in the oven until it's baked and bubbly and perfectly cooked, Robin?
1: I love that. That's the answer. The perfect answer.
5: The streusel on top is like
2: the best I've ever had.
4: And it's so much more fun than another pie crust because it's crumbly, it's golden brown, it's got that brown sugar.
0: Yeah. What I love also is like we have like Massachusetts, New England, Michigan, but it comes together. This is a great meal to have.
4: Meal.
1: Okay, tasting table, do you approve?
2: I approve.
1: Lighting, thank you as always.
4: So good.
0: You're so welcome.
5: Appreciate
0: so
5: perfectly
0: that.
5: American, too, fitting for this weekend.
1: Yeah,
5: absolutely.
1: I'm going to get into that lobster roll.
0: Yes.
1: So you're
0: going in the other direction. You go dessert and then lobster.
1: Okay, recipes. You can get these recipes at goodmorningamerica.com and the special potluck edition of America's Test Kitchen magazine. It's on newsstands now. We're going to eat. We'll be right back.
4: Nicely
1: done. Yeah, I always start with dessert.
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0: I have to say, that cherry pie,
1: oh my goodness,
0: so good.
1: Yeah.
0: So good.
1: Clean that plate.
2: So long.
1: Ooh. Right?
3: It was really good. Bumble.
4: We're back. I'm bringing the big bucks. New season. Let's go. New winners. Same whammy. Oh.
5: This is ugly.
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0: This is an ABC News special report.
1: And good morning, everyone. I'm Kira Phillips. We're coming on the air because the Supreme Court has just released its ruling on the future of birthright citizenship here in the United States. That right has long been guaranteed under the 14th Amendment, but President Trump has been waging a battle to limit birthright citizenship to children of U.S. citizens or permanent residents. Let's get straight to ABC's senior Washington correspondent, Devin Dwyer, who covers the Supreme Court for us. Devin, for more than 100 years, the rule has been simple. If you're born in America, you are an American, and it looks like that won't change.
2: That still stands, Kira, after this landmark decision. Chief Justice John Roberts writing for the majority of the court that the 14th Amendment means what it says. The text of

0: time the Supreme Court looked at this issue, and he said that precedent is still our precedent, and it is the law of the land, Kira. A big win for the immigrant advocates, we should note, who had fought this case, the ACLU, who led the way, Cecilia Wang, herself a birthright citizen, arguing this case before the Supreme Court, and today they have a big victory. 255,000 children are born in the United States each year to non-citizens who would have been affected by Trump's order, and those kids today and going forward will get U.S. citizenship, Kira.
1: Let's bring in our ABC News legal contributor, James Sample. James, does this signal that there is a line the court can't cross?
2: It absolutely does, Kira. This is a ruling that was an issue that was never a close question. Every single court that looked at this executive order said it was unconstitutional. Today's ruling is not just a victory for birthright citizenship. It's a victory for the principle that you cannot rewrite the 14th Amendment with the stroke of an executive pen.
1: Let's bring in our chief White House correspondent, Mary Bruce. Mary, as Devin just mentioned, this is going to be a huge relief to millions of people, but not the president.
3: No, Kira, this is a huge blow to one of President Trump's signature immigration promises. In fact, on the very first day of his second term, the president signed this executive order unilaterally declaring that only newborns whose parents have permanent legal status are eligible to be citizens. Despite what the 14th Amendment says, the president often argues this is not how birthright citizenship was intended to be used. He often argues that it was meant for the children of enslaved people, not for those born of migrants who illegally crossed the border. The Supreme Court today firmly disagreeing, backing the 14th Amendment and the right to birthright citizenship. No response yet from the White House. The president, though, certainly not likely to be happy, though. It is likely he did see this coming. Of course, he did attend in person portions of the oral arguments on this case. That was a first for a sitting president, Kira.
1: Well, the Supreme Court also issued a critical ruling on the future of transgender athletes here in the United States and whether states can ban transgender girls from participating in girls' sports leagues under Title IX and the Equal Protection Clause. Devin, you had the exclusive interview with Becky Pepper Jackson, the transgender athlete at the center of the West Virginia case. She will no longer be able to participate on her track and field team.
0: That's right, a 15-year-old, the only known openly transgender student and athlete in the state of West Virginia, bravely brought this case to the Supreme Court, insisting that she had an equal right to play with the girls. But the Supreme Court today, 6-3 decision, written by Justice Brett Kavanaugh, said states, school districts can draw lines based on biological sex when it comes to sports teams in schools. And so that is a setback for Becky. 29 states that have similar laws as West Virginia will continue to stand. And I will note, Kira, that 21 states don't have bans on transgender athletes. Those are unaffected by this decision, but certainly a blow to that transgender community and student athletes on this last day of Pride Month, Kira.
1: I want to bring in our legal analyst, Sarah Isker, on this one. The next test here, Sarah, the must ban question.
4: Yeah, this is a case about whether states may ban transgender athletes from women's sports. But the next time around, the case is percolating for the next term are whether those 21 states that do not currently ban transgender athletes from women's sports, in fact, must ban transgender athletes because of Title IX, which guarantees women the ability to participate fully in educational experiences, including sports.
1: Let's take it back to the White House. Mary, you have mentioned this a number of times. There is not a speech that goes by where the president does not talk about transgender athletes. This is clearly a big win for him today.
3: Yeah, Kira, rarely does a day go by here at the White House when the president doesn't rail against the participation of transgendered female athletes in girls and women's sports. The president really leaning in to this national debate. He feels this is a winning issue for him politically, and this is a win for him. The White House, in fact, has already taken to social media, posting in their words, quote, from now on, women's sports will only be for women. Kira.
1: Team, I appreciate each and one of you. We are going to return all of you now to your regular programming. For some of you, that's Good Morning America. Our coverage, however, will continue on ABC News Live and abcnews.com. I'm Kira Phillips here in Washington. I'll see you back over on the channel.
5: This has been a special report from ABC News.

0: Life of the party? The president flexes his stronghold over the GOP by backing primary candidates who knock rival Thomas Massie and other officials who defied him out of the running. How the White House is giving a stark warning about disloyalty.
1: Tom Massie betrayed America, betrayed you, and betrayed your children. He voted against Trump.
0: While Massie takes some parting shots.
2: While gas is almost $5 and diesel's almost $6, they're talking about this big ballroom they're going to build.
0: And promises he's not done fighting.
2: I got 7 months left in Congress.
0: But will the primary results silence more Republican officials from speaking out against the MAGA agenda? Plus, the backlash over Trump's IRS settlement that lets him, his companies, and his kids off the hook for any audits they were under. Then, Kiki Palmer talks about being a scene stealer in the star-studded movie, I Love Boosters. And actor, comedian, and writer Billy Eichner is taking you on his personal journey that landed him on the street and beyond. Here come Hot Topics with Whoopi. Sarah Haynes, Joy Behar, Anna Navarro, Sunny Austin, and Alyssa Farah Griffin. Now let's get things started.

0: We love y'all too.
1: Thank you.
0: No, we do. We appreciate the folks that come out in 90 degree to see our show. So we are very thankful. But let's tell you what's going on, because the White House is doing a victory lap right now after yesterday's Republican primaries. Several officials who spoke out against you-know-who, whose policies were knocked out of the running by MAGA-endorsed challengers. Thomas Massie was one of them, and he remained as defiant as you thought he might be in his concession speech. Take a look.
2: For 14 years, those SOBs in Washington tried to buy my vote. They couldn't buy it. They used a lot of dirty tricks, but we stayed the course. We didn't bend a knee. We ran a clean race.
0: So are other Republican officials going to be less likely to speak out after these primary results?
3: Probably.
4: Well, listen, the interesting thing with Massie is the number one reason he was targeted by the White House was because he was pushing for Epstein accountability. I don't agree with Thomas Massie on a lot, but I think he showed tremendous courage, and he's got some time left in Congress. I hope that he continues to advocate for accountability. But something else pretty seismic happened yesterday. Donald

0: Paxton in the Senate race there. This is a seismic disaster for Republicans. As of this morning, James Tallarico is polling above Ken Paxton in Texas, you know, deep red Texas. Donald Trump is incredibly good at primarying other Republicans in primaries. He has a much bleaker record when it comes to those candidates than winning general elections. Just to recall some names, Carrie Lake, Blake Masters, Mehmet Oz, Herschel Walker, Adam Laxalt, Tudor Dixon, to name a few. This may prove to be another example of him choosing somebody who has ethics issues, who has personal issues, who could end up actually allowing Texas to turn blue. So disaster for the party, but claim your little victory that you beat Thomas Massie.
1: Well, I think that soundbite depresses me a little bit because one of my issues with D.C. and why I'm an independent is the money. The money that can buy any vote you want on any side of the aisle. To hear him say they tried over and over, whether I agree or not, I will always stand behind principled people that vote with the integrity of self. And he was one of those people because everyone else is fleeing D.C. But as Alyssa said, Trump rarely locks into what works in the general election because these primaries are geared to extremes. That's what they're for, is to get the most extreme person and throw them in. And right now I'm liking watching Senator Bill Cassidy, who lost on Monday, because right now he's decided to go scorched earth on D.C. So he has now stated he'd vote against the $1 billion ballroom project, said he would hold RFK Jr. more accountable, criticized Trump's Paxton endorsement. I do appreciate he's doing this. I just wish he did it sooner, because right now everyone decides they have a backbone on their way out, and rarely do they have it while they're there.
2: Well, that's the point, right? They're feckless politicians until they don't have the job anymore. And then they do what they were supposed to be doing. They're governing.

0: did buy a seat. He and his lobbyists, they already bought his opponent's seat. And Tommy Smassey, as he's someone that voted 91% of the time with Republicans, only 9% of the time. And that, you're right, he voted to release the Epstein files. He voted against the Iranian war. Yeah. And so that is a good thing.
1: He was consistent.
0: He was consistent in that, but he was inconsistent. Was it Massey that decided to vote for RFK Jr.?
1: No, that was Cassidy.
0: So Cassidy decides to vote for RFK Jr. as a physician. So the fact that now Cassidy lost in the primary, it just doesn't give me any solace about this Republican Party. This Republican

0: only if it's against Democrats.
1: Correct.
0: So that's, Kentucky, you're on the, we're watching you.
2: I don't know that, so Thomas Massie is someone who is incredibly consistent, actually. I knew him a decade ago when I was working in the House. He's a libertarian. He votes against government funding bills. He votes against raising the national debt. He's always been against foreign intervention. Yep. There's stuff I really don't agree with him on.
1: Isn't he also against birthright citizenship for the kids of undocumented
2: I would be
1: immigrants?
2: Surprised if he is. He actually, I am not quite sure. He was incredibly brave on Epstein accountability, as was Marjorie Taylor Greene, as has Ro Khanna, and even Lauren Boebert, who is a little loony on other things. She's been brave on trying to get accountability, and I think we should praise people when they do the right thing, even if we may not agree
0: on
2: other
0: things. I totally agree with that. As you say, I'll take the win.
3: Yes.
0: I'll take the win. And Massie is on a revenge tour now, which will be interesting to see what he does.
2: He could go on the House floor and read the victims of Epstein. Yes, he could read things because he has immunity on the House floor. So it'll be curious to see what he does.
3: I want to put something on top of that. Not only let's do that, but that money that he's now going to get, that $1 billion that
1: the
3: we're going to be paying for. I mean, he thinks he's going to get it, but I'm saying,
4: listen. He
3: also
4: thought he won an election, so.
3: Well, but he did win the last one, didn't he? Which is why I don't understand why we're having these discussions about elections are rigged. Right. You won.
2: Right.
1: Right.
3: If they were rigged.
2: No, they're only rigged when he loses.
1: That's the only time.
3: Right. But I think they could take that some of that $1 billion and give some of that money to the survivors.
2: Yep.
3: You know, if you really want to do something, as opposed to putting it.
1: Well, they would actually qualify for it because
3: they were wronged
1: by the government.
3: Yes, they were. I'm just saying.
0: That's
3: you may have a case. But talk to Sunny. She's the lawyer. We'll be right back.
0: She's a lawyer.
5: 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This is where it happens. Disney celebrates America 250.
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0: Did you say 12 o'clock? 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
8: Welcome back. Welcome back. Following the recent Supreme Court decision on congressional redistricting in southern states, Hakeem Jeffries is supporting the NAACP's Out of Bounds campaign. It urges black athletes to boycott sports programs at southern universities. Take a look.
9: We believe that the silence of these institutions is complicity.
10: That's right.
9: And we will not stand for it. This is an unprecedented moment featuring an unprecedented attack on black political representation, and therefore it requires an unprecedented response. We will continue to stand with the NAACP in encouraging athletes in our community to look elsewhere. Until these racially gerrymandered maps in the South are reversed, buried in the ground, never to rise again.
8: So this could have a huge impact on college sports programs in the South, but is it putting a little too much burden on the students? Because if you are someone who is just, you know, you getting to go to college, and this is the school that's said yes to you, yeah.
11: On scholarship, right?
8: Maybe on a scholarship.
12: And also, there's money, you know, in athletic and yeah, for athletes, so, now.
11: What do you think? You think it's too much of a burden on
8: them? I think it's really going to become a case-by-case basis, because I don't know how many schools we're talking about. I don't know how many athletes we're talking about. And I don't know that this is the best way. It can be part of a bigger picture, yeah. But I don't know that this is the only way to go.
12: Well, that I agree with you on that. I think that there has to be strategy. I mean, you know, athletes have been involved in protests and politics for a long time.
8: Right. Yeah.
12: Remember the Olympics, and you had, you know, John Carlos, and you had Muhammad Ali. But these were athletes that were established already.
8: Mm-hmm.
12: These college athletes stand to get a free education. They stand to make money because of the NIL now. And so I think it is asking a lot. But I think it's economic damage and economic harm has long time been a very effective tool in the civil rights
11: movement. You know, resistance has a price.
8: Yeah.
11: I mean, let me give you some history. They say
8: yes, do.
11: Yeah, well, like teenagers, they're teenagers, and they're going to have to give up a lot. The Vietnam War was basically halted by teenagers.
12: Correct.
11: Because it was 17 and 18-year-old kids who were going to go into fight this crazy war that they were doing. So I'm not saying it's a great idea or it's not a great idea. I'm just pointing out it is young people who change the world.
12: But if there's structure, though, don't you think that this could possibly work? Because we're talking about just the state schools, Whoopi. We're not talking about the SEC and the conference.
8: That's important
12: So we're talking about 13 schools. These kids are the top of the top. And so they're going to have a lot of other choices. And I would suggest that if you think about Ole Miss, there was a running back, his name was Kylan Hill. He played at Ole Miss. You know, Ole Miss brings in a lot of money. He vowed not to play unless the state changed its Confederate flag. The Confederate flag came down months later because college sports bring in so much money.
13: In theory, I think it's a very good idea. Like, let's talk macro. If all black Americans boycotted any industry, the economy would crumble.
12: Yeah, right.
13: Arts, music, doctors, everything. Like, that, of course, that is a powerful way to protest, but it's

0: putting in my mind too much of the onus on young people who did not create the problem that we're in. Yeah. I see Hakeem Jeffries up there. You have a lot of power. Hakeem Jeffries should be somebody who's out there.
1: I don't think we have any legislative power, though. The Democrats don't have legislative power.
0: But also, what about professional athletes? If there's ways that they can be engaging, you're established, you have money.
2: What about white athletes? Why does it have to be only? There are many sympathetic white athletes who would gladly join the cause.
0: May never make money in sport.
2: Back in the day.
1: They need to join. You need fans to join. You need coaches to join.
3: A lot of times these young black athletes, it's a way out. I was once given a whole speech on how this sometimes is the option for people to pick them up, to put that back on their shoulders to say they've worked so hard to get to this
4: point. Okay, wait a minute. Let me be very clear. Everybody needs to make this part of their fight.
1: Yes.
4: This is everybody.
1: Yes.
4: And, you know, young people do have to stand up. But it is very hard if you are the first one in your family.
1: Yeah, to go to.
4: And everybody is saying, oh, my God, you've made this. It is going to, it's a very tough decision
1: to make.
4: And so it's an ask I would rather not have us do. But I am asking all Americans, this redistricting is hitting us at the moment, but this could be you. They could decide they want to change this and only, you know, these women can vote, not those women. It could be only these people can do it and not those. You could be in any of those groups. All of this affects us all. This is not just a black fight. This is a fight that everybody has to get into. And it's been a problem because people forgot what it was like. That's why we have all these new laws that have taken all the stuff we fought for. Because people forgot that the abortion laws were not about, they were not about your religion. It was about keeping women out of bathrooms, doing it to themselves. That's why it went into. We fought for women's rights because women were being rejected from colleges. Young women don't remember this. You don't know this. You have to trust us on this. If we fight for us all, we are fighting for the collective.
1: Yes.
4: We don't all get what we want when we want it. But this is our problem.
1: But I think in the sports context, you can have the fans, you can have the schools, you can have the supporters, you can have an ecosystem.
4: Let's invite everybody to this
3: party. Shaquille O'Neal,
1: he went to LSU. He can do something.
4: A lot of people will do it, but you know who did something last night?
3: The Knicks!
1: Yes!
4: Okay. They came, baby.
3: Yes.
4: Jalen Brunson said, oh, hell no.
3: Yes.
4: He just was shooting and the baskets were falling. He was like, boom, and it was there. Boom, it was there. He said, boom, it was in. The Knicks, y'all looked amazing. Yeah. It was a great game between both teams, but I was thrilled to see what the Knicks did last night. We'll be right back.
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14: Welcome back. The fabulous Keke Palmer is a busy woman these days, hosting her podcast, the game show Password, and planning a high fashion heist in the new movie I Love, Boosters. Yeah. Boosters, that's a word I haven't heard for years. Well, take a look and see what she's up to.
15: We be wearing wigs, and the camera angle ain't enough to prove
16: she right with you. Quick shift change.
15: They don't know my name is Cassandra. We use fake IDs. They don't know where we live. None of that.
17: Even if they can't prove it, they'll still know it was us, though.
15: I'm gonna be specific. I don't care if they know it was us. I care that Christy still hates that they know it was us. We clip place out in 40 minutes or less. It'd be a late big enough for us to sit back for a minute.
14: Please welcome back the fabulous Keke Palmer.

0: such a dog.
1: Oh my God, thank you.
2: I try to steal your hair color.
1: Right? Yeah.
2: And my hair do.
1: Right, exactly, exactly.
2: Turquoise, come on. You look good, Sarah.
0: I missed you, Kiki.
2: I always miss you. It's like a reunion whenever I'm over here.
1: I know. I feel that way.
3: Well, did you know that Kiki Palmer is giving a TED Talk.
0: Yes. Yeah.
3: Called
2: It Comes Out Tomorrow.
3: How I Set Myself Free. Oh. And in the talk, she says that for most of her life, she's been putting on an act.
2: Yeah.
3: What do you mean by that?
2: You know, I think we've all been doing it to a certain extent, you know, when you're trying to survive. I think that's the big thing that I realize. I talk in my talk about adaptive intelligence and performance as my skill to get through. But then you get to a point where you realize, well, wait a minute, I'm not actually embodied in my experiences. Mm-hmm. I'm so busy trying to get through and being the

0: the awareness that I'm not actually experiencing.
1: Right.
0: And I think my son played a big part in waking me up to that.
2: Wow. That's nice. In TED Talks, you don't get to have notes. Right?
0: No, you have to. It was 12 minutes.
2: Yeah, people but don't still, realize no. that about the
0: yes.
2: TED Talk.
0: And it's a great experience. Shout it out is. To Chi, who was helping me with my speech. I feel like that was probably one of the most remarkable parts about going yeah. through the TED experience is actually being able to index a talk backwards and figuring yeah. out how to articulate yeah. what exactly you're saying yeah. with precision, yeah. Especially when you're dealing with identity. It felt yeah. like yeah. a reclamation in many ways.
3: Oh, that's yeah. great. So Kiki, at the end of last year, you took a break and you went on a trip to Bali. By yourself, right?
2: Nice.
0: Yes.
2: Nice.
0: I was on my Eat, Pray, Love.
2: Nice.
0: And it was always a dream of mine. Right. And like I said, I've been having a lot of revelations and figuring out like what it means to be with the me that's not constantly observed. Uh-huh. And so I went by myself and I was there for like 13, 14 days. And I felt like, oh my gosh, I'm with that little girl that was in rural Illinois all those years ago.
2: Wow.
0: And she's actually having a moment in time and space yeah. to just be.
1: And she's present.
0: Yes. And Bali was beautiful.
2: Yeah. It's beautiful.
0: Yeah. It's so beautiful.
2: You were alone. Did you feel lonely?
3: Yeah.
0: No, I think I felt really free.
2: That's great. So yeah. that means that you
0: I did start missing my son at the end. I was yeah. like, now wait a minute,
2: that's
0: girl.
2: True. That's true.
0: Those babies are addictive.
4: That's
2: true.
4: Oh,
2: yeah.
4: It's like an appendage.
2: That's true.
0: You know what I mean?
4: So scrumptious. Yes, I do.
0: That's true. But yeah. you know what's so crazy about these kids? They really will show you who you are because he runs a strict program.
2: Yes.
0: And I'm like, is this me? Is this how I'm acting?
2: Yes,
0: it's
2: probably.
0: Crazy.
3: They argue.
0: But
3: They argue with you.
0: Yes. He told me this morning, no, because we had the wrong Bluey on. Yeah. Like, he was tearing up the house. I'm like, all of this for Bluey?
2: Well, yeah.
0: He's
2: like,
4: most relatable program. Story ever.
0: Right?
2: Yes. Let me ask you this, because this year you were also named one of Time's 100 Most Influential People of the Year. Yes, and then Brian Grazer, who produces your show, The Burbs, wrote about you for this honor, and he wrote this, Kiki doesn't wait to be told, she decides. She doesn't just reflect the moment, she creates it. We are just lucky to be watching. So yes. what, and you're only 32 years old, what does it mean that he wrote that about you?
0: I mean, well, I'm such a huge fan of his. Brian yeah. has done so much. I mean, really one of my favorite things of his is Ghetto Film School.
2: Yes.
0: Where they actually help and support kids, the next yeah. generation of creators. That, to me, is one of his most remarkable things that he's done. But for him to say something like that about me, it means a lot because I think you do, Whoopi and I have talked about this many times, you do have to create a space for yourself.
2: Yeah.
0: You do have to create your own lane. And it is hard work, right? But it's what it takes if that's what the vision is that you have for yourself.
1: Yeah.
0: And so I'm glad that hopefully that can be representation to anybody, whether they want to be entertainer or whatever, entrepreneur, is that it's going to take a lot. You can get there, but don't be afraid to do it for yourself.
2: Yes.
0: You know,
2: yes.
0: don't wait for somebody else to give you the opportunity, because by the time they give it to you, they're just going to be regurgitating back to you what you done said.
2: Yeah. yeah.
0: You know what I mean?
4: Kiki, you are just, before I go to your movie, so phenomenal. Your talent oozes out of you. Larry and Sharon raised you well.
0: My parents.
4: Larry and Sharon.
0: You know, we love them, Dom.
4: They did amazing.
3: I was just going to ask you, what kind of an upbringing, because you are a very confident person.
0: Oh, my goodness.
4: It's because she was so deeply loved, and she had a full set of siblings that were around her. Mm-hmm. She is a product of her family. If you've met her parents and met her siblings, she belongs there. But she also belongs here because I've never seen the end of what you have to offer this world. And you're the best person to cheer on because your heart is even more beautiful than all of that. So I love you. I will always be cheering you on.
0: I love you so much.
4: But we're going to talk now about this new movie called I Love Boosters. You're starring with a great cast, including Demi Moore.
0: Yes!
4: Yes, you play yeah. the ringleader of a group of shoplifters who steal clothes and resell them at a lower price because
0: that.
4: That's business.
0: Fashion for yeah.
4: What drew you to this movie and what was it like working with Demi?
0: Well, I think the first thing was Boots Riley. If you've ever seen Sorry to Bother You, I'm a Virgo, his work, it deals with very big themes, you know what I mean? But it's done in a place that feels whimsical, fun. It makes it easier, I think, to metabolize some of these heavier conversations.
2: It's like art film.
0: Yes, yeah. exactly, yeah. exactly. Yeah. And so I was excited to work with Boots.
4: I missed it.
0: And then, obviously, Demi was so, I mean, I grew up watching Ghosts. I mean, who doesn't love Demi Moore? She's
4: yes.
0: incredible, one of my mom's favorite actresses. Mm-hmm. And I was excited to have this kind of feud with her. But I also have to call out Taylor Page, Poppy Liu, mm-hmm. Isa Gonzalez, Naomi Aki.
2: Lakeith
0: Stanfield. I love Lakeith. His character, mm-hmm. get ready for
2: how
0: it.
2: How is that? that was a doozy.
0: Did you see? You saw it.
2: I saw it.
0: That's, guys, I'm telling you right now, y'all need to go see the movie for the Lakeith scene.
2: There's a scene.
0: It's crazy.
2: There's one scene.
0: I'm underplaying.
1: Don't tell them yet. You tell them when we come back. We'll be right back.
0: Yeah.

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12: This is the moment dancers dream of. The culmination of every sacrifice. I want to see imagination and heart. They're stepping into the legacy of Dancing with the Stars. Are you ready?
13: We're back with the real Kiki Palmer. Alyssa has the next question.
14: Yes. Kiki, I love this so much. So Entertainment Weekly recently asked a group of celebrities to pick where they would like to sit in a movie theater. And they all had a similar answer. Let's take a look.
15: I mean, I'm going to go sit next to Meryl. Because obviously, when are you not going to take that opportunity? She definitely is not a talker, so I feel like being next to Kiki, like we could Kiki a little bit.
16: I realized I should probably just sit next to a human that I like a lot. So I chose Kiki Palmer to sit next to her.
17: But I mean, there is Kiki Palmer.
18: Yeah, I'm going to just do this now, make the executive decision, just so that...
17: Yeah.
19: I'm going to go right next to Kiki. I do want to sit next to Margot, but then I am stealing Kiki. Every interview I see of her, she looks so fun.
14: That's awesome. Spot on. What is your reaction to that?
20: Oh my gosh. Well, it makes me just feel so

0: And about the fact that sometimes you get so wrapped up. Actually, I just lost my train of thought. Remind me again.
1: You were talking about how moms are allowed,
0: really
1: to,
0: moms are allowed
1: to have bad days.
0: Yeah, Mother's Day.
2: You're not defined by that.
0: Yes, I'm not defined by it. And that it's human. It's real. Sometimes integrity, you feel like, or I used to feel like it was being good, being nice, doing the right thing. But really, it's actually being true to myself.
1: Yes.
0: Correct. When I don't feel good, when it's not that best day, when I am not feeling well. And so I've been learning, hey, you know what? Instead of me trying to always be good and be sweet and be kind, let me just be real. I don't have it for you.
2: Yeah.
0: I can't do it right now. And my son seeing that, it teaches him to respect himself, to have boundaries, to be truthful. And to me, that's like the importance of it. And so I think we get caught up in our roles as mothers or as wives or whatever it is. And it's like at the end of the day, you got to be human. You have to be you.
1: Yeah, because if they don't see you do it, when you have a bad day, how you take care of yourself, how you draw a boundary, they're not going to learn it. They're going to learn to put masks on and do the happy.
3: But also, you have to explain to kids, particularly when you are an entertainer, that there will be times that they'll come running up and say, can you do this for me? And you say, today's not the right day.
2: Yeah.
3: And they learn that a lot is expected of you.
2: Yeah.
3: And so they need to see that as well, so that when they turn and say, my mom's not ready now.
2: Yeah.
3: Because that's what Alex used to do. She would say, my mom's not ready now.
0: Oh, my goodness.
3: Because she saw that sometimes you just couldn't do it. Kiki, you know, you always have a place at this table. We love you.
0: I love you guys.
3: The new movie, I Love Boosters, is in theaters on May 22nd.
0: I love that.
3: We will be, because that's what it is. It's a booster.
0: I love
3: booster. It's a booster. We'll be right back.

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3: This is the moment dancers dream of. 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
5: America's 250th. 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
6: It's for a dollar. Would you have a threesome with me and John Hamm?
7: Of course not. Oh, okay. John Hamm, yeah.
8: Yes, what about me?
7: Yeah, I don't know you.
6: Do you want to sing Christmas carols with me and Amy Poehler?
7: Hi.
6: There she is.
9: Hey.
6: Do you know her?
9: No.
8: Oh, come on, Amy! No! She was on Saturday Night Live!
7: You don't know me?
9: No.
7: You know me.
6: Sir, for a dollar, name a celebrity you hate. Go, scream it. Scream it.
8: Jake Gyllenhaal.
10: Oh, my God.
8: Yes.
10: Why is this so hard?
6: Name a woman.
8: Name a woman! Name a woman! No!
11: The viral series Billy on the Street put Billy Eichner on the map and led him to multi-Emmy nominated career. Now he's taking you along for the ride in his funny and moving new audio memoir, Billy on Billy. Please welcome Billy Eichner.
12: Scaring people everywhere.
13: I made a career out of it.
14: Yes. Well, we love having you here. And this past weekend, you had a chance to do something very cool and very New York-y. You threw out the first pitch at the Mets-Yankees game.
13: Yeah. That's right.
14: I have a replay here.
13: Oh, my God. I got it over the plate.
11: Yes.
13: Now, let me tell you. If my father was alive, he'd be really shocked that I got to do that. Because I was the worst on my Little League team.
11: Right.
13: I had the unique distinction of being the tallest kid in my class always, but still picked last for basketball. So the fact that I got to throw out the first pitch, I think that's a good message for kids everywhere.
11: That's right.
13: Yes.
11: Anything is possible.
13: If you find your lane, that's, you know, you can succeed.
11: Thing,
13: exactly.
12: So let's talk about your new audio book, because it's packed with all kinds of stories about your upbringing in Queens.
13: Yes.
12: With Forest Hills?
13: That's right.
12: Okay. And carving your own lane, as you say, in the industry.
13: That's right.
12: That didn't quite know what to do with you. A lot of actors tell you to say that.
13: Absolutely, yeah. You know, I was very unique. I was loud. And I had a very strong point of view always. And they would come to my shows, my early live shows in New York, where I would show the early Billy on the Street videos, even before YouTube came along. And everyone would say, oh, you're funny, you're talented, but I wasn't conventional. I didn't fit the mold in Hollywood, which I'm sure a lot of people...
12: But that's what makes a star.
13: Yes. Well, thank you, Joy. I'd like to think so. But no, I think you're right, though. But it can also make for a longer, more challenging journey. Until you are the star, there's a long road to get there. And that's what my book is about. And it's also about... my parents, ultimately, because what gave me the resilience was the love and confidence they gave me as a kid.
14: Aww.
13: There they are.
14: And
13: they always made me feel like I had a shot. And so they passed away before I got successful. But everything that's happened good in my life, you can trace back to how much they loved me. And the whole book is a love letter to them.
15: Aww. That's
11: well
15: beautiful.
11: Well,
15: now... It seems that you fell in love with show business at a very, very young age.
13: Oh,
15: because we have some of your early headshots for everyone.
13: Get ready.
15: Look at that range. Look at that range.
7: You're so cute.
15: That's Look at
13: me.
15: That range.
13: My brother, Steve Eichner, took these of me. I was desperate to be a child actor in New York.
15: Wow.
13: I was not successful, and I tell all these very funny stories about that in the book. What's great is that one at the upper left, if that's your headshot, you don't have to ever officially come out of the closet. You know, the photo just...

0: Does it for you? My parents were not shocked when I came out of the closet. But yeah, that was me as a kid.
1: Did you know that you were bound for stardom? Did you feel it inside?
0: I loved entertainment. Yeah. I loved Hollywood. I loved comedy. You know, I grew up loving you, Whoopi, and there's actually a story about me going to see Ghost with my parents. In the book, I went to see a lot of movies with my parents, especially rom-coms and things like that I loved as a kid, which they don't make as many anymore, sadly, because those are the movies that made me fall in love with movies. Yeah. And so I knew I loved it and wanted to be a part of it. I don't think I thought, oh, I'm definitely going to make it, but I really wanted to, and I was willing to work hard.
2: If you saw me, you were thinking, if this girl could do it, it's possible for anybody.

0: And you are a North Star for so many of us who grew up with you and thought, well, that's not the typical Hollywood movie star. And yet you were. You were the biggest star and the funniest and the greatest. And so thank you, Whoopi. And anyone out there who, like, you know, I talk about Streisand in the book and loving Streisand, and anyone who was unconventional at all but still made it, those of us who feel unconventional, you really look up to those people and you need those people.
1: And Billy, talk shows have always had a big influence on you.
0: Yes.
1: In fact, Billy on the Street originated as a bit on a live spoof talk show you used to perform in.
0: Yes.
1: And we hear that back in the day, you had the hots for one particular daytime TV icon.
0: This up.
1: We're going to go ahead and go there.
2: We're going there.
0: Oh, my God. I don't think this is what you're expecting. But as a child, well, not a child, but I, when I was younger, I'm just going to say it. I had a crush on Regis Philbin, okay?
3: Oh, wow.
0: I did.
3: So
0: you did?
3: Oh, yes.
0: We should have had a threesome. You, me, and Regis. And throw Kathy Lee in there, too.
3: And his wife's name is Joy.
0: That's right.
3: Yes, why? Both of you, why?
0: I loved talk shows as a kid. And first of all, Regis was a handsome man.
1: He
0: had a big personality.
3: That's true. Yeah.
0: And as a kid,
3: good head of hair.
0: I grew up in Queens, which is right outside of Manhattan, which is kind of an interesting place because you're so close to the center of everything, but still so far away. You know, my parents were middle-class people, 9-to-5 people. They took the subway to work every day in Manhattan. And Regis and Kathy Lee would come on every day and talk about what they did the night before and the Broadway openings they went to. And, you know, they saw Tony Danza do a cabaret show. And I was like, that's the most glamorous thing I've ever heard in my life. So it was aspirational to me.
3: Yes.
1: Interesting. Well, I'm a diehard Billy on the Street fan. It gives me like anxiety but joy all at once. But you describe it as the most high maintenance project you've ever worked on, and you've worked on many, despite its lack of frills. Why is that?
0: It just requires an enormous amount of energy, as you can see.
1: You get that as you watch. You can feel it.
3: And courage, too.
0: And it is a character. It is a persona, you know. And one thing I love about the book and why it's only an audiobook is because I wanted people to actually hear my real voice.
1: Right.
0: You know, I didn't want people to hear what I think are very sweet, heartwarming, funny stories about my parents and growing up in the 80s and 90s. And mistakenly hear it in my shouting. And so that's why it's an audiobook. But I will say, just a few moments ago, we just premiered the first new Billy on the Street video in a very long time.
1: Oh.
0: As a surprise, it's on my Instagram and TikTok and everything because of the book coming out.
1: Yay!
3: Billy on Billy is available now. Scan the QR code on your screen to purchase it. And members of our audience, you're all getting a copy courtesy of Audible. Thank you, Audible.

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1: 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For over

0: bring in the big bucks. New season, let's go! New winners. Same whammy. Oh.
1: This is awkward.
0: Get out of here. Get that money, that's
2: hey now. So just before we go on, I want to tell you, I went to see Rocky Horror Picture Show last night. And it's called the Rocky Horror now. It's not the picture show anymore. And it was fabulous. It was great fun. You do yourself a favor. You want to have a good time in theater, go see Rocky Horror.
3: Where is it playing? In Broadway?
2: Yes, it's on Broadway.
3: Oh, wow.
2: And also, you know, I went to see La Traviata. Last week.
3: You're a
2: and
3: culture vulture.
2: She's
0: busy.
2: People always forget that all of these cultural things we have in New York City are for everyone. Mm-hmm. They're for us all. So La Traviata was fantastic, and you don't need to know a whole lot except that you're interested in the music, because I'm very interested in opera singers because it's one of those things that not everybody can do.
3: Well, that's true.
2: You can't just get up and do it. You actually have to know what you're doing. And when you hear these people and what they can do with their voices, it's amazing. So I just wanted to let you all know that that's in the zeitgeist for us all. Anna's Behind is on the Behind the Table podcast today. We want you to have a great day, everybody. Take a little time to enjoy the view. And listen, don't let this stuff get you down. Remember what you got to do every day. You got to take care of your family. You got to take care of your friends. You got to take care of your neighborhood. We're all in it together. We're going to fight it together. We'll see you tomorrow.

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7: 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I want to see imagination and heart. They're stepping into the legacy of Dancing with the Stars.
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0: time for GMA3. New wildfires erupt, dozens of fires burning across multiple states, more evacuations underway, and the warning about 4th of July fireworks. Beating funflation, with the cost of fun going up from live concerts to sporting events.
1: Why is it $1,000 for the three of us to go to a game? And I'm not talking about front row seats, guys.
0: What you can do to save this summer and still have a good time. Ariana Grande fans, don't cry. Changes are coming to the Superstar's Eternal Sunshine Tour. What to expect and her message to fans. It's time for GMA3.
2: Oh, a lot of people want to know what's up with that. Hey, everybody, I'm Gio Benitez.
3: And I'm Rhiannon Alley. We are so glad you could join us on this Tuesday. We've got a great show because coming up, we are getting you ready for the July 4th travel weekend. Gio is going to tell us some ways to save money if you're hitting the road in the next few days, including how to save 50 cents on a gallon of gas.
2: And that would help us a lot
3: right now, for sure.
2: And the next stops on our culinary trip across the country with America's Test Kitchen, including how to make a classic sandwich from Pennsylvania. I know what you're thinking. No, it's not a cheesesteak.
3: I'm still thinking about that black and white cookie from yesterday.
2: It's
3: going to be good today. We start, though, with the latest on those wildfires that are raging out west. Dozens are burning right now as we learn new details about the three firefighters who were killed in the line of duty. So tragic. And Melissa Don is in Utah with the latest. Melissa.
4: Hey there, Rhiannon. So look, we are at a fire staging area because these wildfires are still burning. And now some officials are actually restricting fireworks for the upcoming 4th of July holiday. They're asking people to avoid making any sort of spark because there's still so much dry fuel out there that could spark another wildfire.
5: As the battle against dozens of fast-growing wildfires out west intensifies, nearly 40 large wildfires are currently burning across 9 states, with new blazes like this one in Colorado exploding by the day, prompting evacuations. In Utah, the city of Beaver canceling its July 4th celebrations amid the blazes.
6: If any sparks hit those fuels, there's a potential for a wildfire right now, and there's very much so a potential for that fire to go big.
5: The state's Cottonwood Fire, the largest in the country, already growing to more than 146 square miles, roughly the size of the city of Philadelphia. Shane Gadbaugh's ski resort, largely devastated by the fire.
7: It's bad. It's like a war zone.
5: New details about the three firefighters killed in the line of duty. The U.S. Forest Service says 38-year-old Emily Barker, 27-year-old Nick Hutcherson, and 27-year-old Sydney Watson forced to use their emergency fire shelters when they became trapped in flames.
8: We are grateful, of course, to those we lost and those who lay left behind, and we're grateful for the firefighters that are on the front right now.
4: Now, as for that ski resort owner, he was telling me that their flames were so high at his family-run business. He says they were describing 40 to 50-foot tall flames. But guys, he also told me that he believes it is a miracle for what is still left standing there.
2: Yeah,
4: guys.
2: Truly a miracle. But people are going through so much right now. All right, Melissa. About bringing his family to the UK this summer so his kids can see their grandfather, King Charles, and our Maggie Rooley is in London right now with the latest. Hey, Maggie.
9: Hey, Gio. Yeah, this trip is supposed to be happening just next week, but now it looks like it might be in jeopardy.
5: Questions hanging over whether Prince Harry will actually take his children to visit the UK. The prince having second thoughts about the trip scheduled for 2 weeks' time after he was told he would not get police protection. His spokesperson telling ABC News, the Duke continues to explore every available option to enable the visit to proceed safely and to give his children the opportunity to enjoy the UK.
10: The fact that he was suggesting he was taking his children and his wife to the United Kingdom, which he has said in the past is unsafe unless he had the right level of security, that he must have thought he was getting it and given them plenty of notice about it. That can't happen because that's paid for.

0: by taxpayers' money. King can't get involved because he can't. The reality is, you know, it's an expensive situation. He can't go against his own government.
1: Harry's automatic police protection was taken away when he stopped being a working royal. He appealed that decision and lost, telling the BBC at the time he couldn't see a world in which he could bring his children to the UK.
2: I think that's it's really quite sad that I wouldn't be able to show, you know, my children my homeland.
1: Harry had planned to bring his wife, Meghan, and their two children over for a few days in early July. He has several engagements with charities, among them an event to mark a year until the Invictus Games is launched in the UK. But crucially, this visit would enable the king to see his grandchildren for the first time in 4 years. The last time Charles saw Archie and Lilibet was during the celebrations for the late Queen Elizabeth's Platinum Jubilee in 2022.
3: Now, guys, the king has offered Harry accommodation at a royal residence, which would have police protection, but Harry is concerned about his family's safety outside of that perimeter.
4: Well, we'll have to see what happens, Maggie. Thank you so much for that update. Well, July 4th weekend, almost here, of course. Millions of Americans are already on the move. Gio is our transportation correspondent and has some tips on how to save some money if you are headed out for this weekend.
5: And we need these tips right now, okay? So millions of Americans are preparing for one of the busiest July 4th travel periods ever. And for many, it's also going to be one of the most expensive. But there are ways that you can save right now if you're headed out this weekend. So if you're flying, you probably already have your ticket already, but go check to see if your flight went down in price. Because if it did, you could actually call the airline, tell them it dropped, and you can get a credit for the difference. And this works on most of the major airlines, unless you bought a basic economy fare. So keep that in mind. If you bought that basic economy, which is really the cheapest ticket, then you might not be able to do that. But try anyway,
4: try
5: right?
4: Anyway.
5: Just make
4: Doesn't
5: that
4: hurt
5: call.
4: To call. You always say to put a Google alert on so you can see the price drops.
5: Always,
4: Okay, what if you're going on a road trip?
5: Okay, so it's going to be really busy. So Amazon Prime members, check this out. Amazon Prime members can save 50 cents per gallon at BP, Amoco, AMPM, and Thornton's gas stations between July 2nd and July 5th. Also, don't forget to check Gas Buddy. So that's an app or a website to find the cheapest gas in your area. And finally, if you're driving to the airport, a lot of people don't think about this. You can actually save big on airport parking if you book ahead, or you can park at a nearby airport hotel and use their shuttle to get to the airport. Now, you want their permission, of course. Some airport hotels are offering parking for as little as $4 a day. That's a deal. So also don't forget to look for the coupon codes because you might get even less. But I got to tell you, get your phone app ready to go. Get the airlines app on your phone. That way you can make any changes. That's not a price thing. That's just an ease thing.
4: And do not try to sneak into a hotel.
5: Do not try to do that.
4: Thank you, Gio. Coming up, Ariana Grande's big announcement about her Eternal Sunshine tour. We'll tell you what Ari's up to.
6: It was like God Almighty arrived. It was like...
7: For Jim, life's big moments happen in seconds, like falling in love with Abby in as little as 2 seconds, or proposing to her in 78 seconds. 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It may be used alone in adults to treat melanoma, a type of skin cancer that is spread or can't be removed by surgery and is approved for many other cancers. 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
4: This is the moment dancers dream of. I want to see you fight for it. You're stepping into the legacy of Dancing with the Stars. Are you ready? I'm a star.
5: All right, we are back now with pop news, and Hannah Bataz is here.
6: What's popping, guys? What's besides Gio's back, I saw.
5: I was cracking and popping.
6: A little bit of this. We begin pop news this afternoon with some music news from Ariana Grande. Earlier this month, the singer kicked off her Eternal Sunshine tour, her first headlining tour since 2019. But now she's been forced to postpone some of her shows. Grande saying these delays came after production issues raised safety concerns at one Brooklyn show and 2 Boston ones. Ariana taking to Instagram to share the news, writing in part, quote, "We are so sorry for these unfortunate scheduling changes. This was our best and safest option as these challenges with production have come to our attention." Adding, "The utmost important thing to all of us is safety, first and foremost, and also making sure you see the show how it is intended to run." Ariana plays tonight in Sunrise, Florida, then Atlanta before heading. No. At least she's rescheduled, not completely canceled.
5: And I like how intentional she is about it.
6: Right, you know? Saying, "We want you to see the show the right way."
5: Yep.
6: I couldn't agree more. And now to the countdown celebrating America's 250th birthday, ABC is gearing up for an incredible lineup of 24 hours of live coverage. As part of that coast-to-coast celebration, we are revealing the 7 natural wonders of the United States, and Robin teamed up with National Geographic to go on a very special journey with one of their explorers who brought her to a place that many people tend to overlook, but one that's critical to local wildlife. It contains millions of acres of a unique ecosystem, and it impacts the lives of millions of citizens who live nearby. It was a journey that Robin says she won't be forgetting anytime soon, but of course you'll have to tune in to see where she visited when ABC reveals the 7 wonders of the United States during our Disney Celebrates America live 24-hour event across all platforms. This also includes our highly anticipated Disney Celebrates America Nashville Star Spangled Bash airing live this Saturday, July 4th. That starts at 8 p.m. Eastern right here on ABC, hosted by our friend Ryan Seacrest, streaming on Disney Plus, Hulu, and the ESPN app.
7: It's going to be quite a party.
5: I think it's going to be really inspiring.
7: Yeah.
5: So I'm excited.
7: Absolutely.
5: About
7: going to Acadia National Park.
5: I'm going to Acadia National Park for the first sunrise in America. So join me at 5 a.m. Eastern.
6: 5 a.m. Eastern. We'll be living vicariously through you.
5: That's right.
6: And finally, sometimes movie magic starts outside of the theater. That's definitely the case for this Indiana family who went to see Toy Story 5 together. Jennifer Peake's son brought his Buzz Lightyear toy and only had to leave Woody behind because he couldn't find Woody in time. Thankfully, Dad came to the rescue.
8: Too bad we don't have Woody to go see the movie.
9: Wait, what the?
10: Woody! I found Woody!
8: He was hanging on.
9: The car?
8: He followed us to the movie.
7: Aww.
6: That is so cute. You know, all of us just went, aww. So it turns out Dad found Woody and made it seem like the toy had tagged along hitching his own ride to the theater, just like in the actual movie. Toy Story 5 is playing in theaters everywhere now.
7: Or maybe he really did jump on and tag along. We'll never know.
6: I think he did.
7: I know.

0: think he is going to tag along just to see the movie. Yeah. Maybe hitch a ride back.
1: I love that. Thank you so much,
0: Anna.
1: Appreciate it. All right, coming up here, a star-spangled edition of Deals and Steals. 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Come on back. You're watching GMA3.
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0: Welcome back. All week long, we are counting down to America's 250 with deals and steals that are made right here in America. And Tori Johnson is celebrating the country's big day with some great products. And we love your patriotic look as well.
1: Yes, I got the memo. I'm in the spirit. Okay, so you can be in the spirit, too, by celebrating and displaying your American pride. This is a Rushmore Rose made in America flag crafted by skilled American seamstresses. It's, you're seeing when you touch it, it's that premium heavyweight American nylon. We've got the embroidered stars as well as the reinforced stitch stripes. And what's great about this is that it's light enough to be breezy when you're hanging and there's a nice wind, but then durable enough to withstand a storm in the outdoors. It's bold and vibrant.

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1: $27. $27?
0: Yep, it's a really good one. All right, something else you're going to love. Look at the ingredients on this, okay? This is Yo Mama's Foods.
2: Look at that.
0: And for them, Made in America is more than just a label. It's really about these incredible ingredients. Like, there is no junk in there.
2: No, you can pronounce everything.
0: You can pronounce everything. You know what it is. It's familiar. And so they're best known for their pasta sauces. 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Everything is gluten-free. It is low in sodium, no sugar added. And then they also make a really great high-protein pasta.
1: Yeah, the penne
0: is my favorite of those. And as I told Michael this morning, when you are a woman of a certain age and you have protein goals that are sometimes difficult to meet, this it makes it a little bit easier, like as a side dish, as a main dish.
1: Only
0: like,
1: two ingredients.
0: Yeah, two ingredients. So everything here, super clean. All of it comes in three packs and it's all half price.
2: Even Gio will eat this.
0: There you go. 100%. There you go. Gio approves. I love Gio when he approves my ingredients. All right. 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
0: Okay, Gio, you want to do the honors on this cork pop? So instead of having to pull and tug, you're going to hold your hand on here to hold the bottle tight. On here, you're going to press down, lift up. Just press and lift. Press that down.
2: Oh, wow.
0: There you go.
2: Nice job, Gio.
0: Good job. Awesome. Instant, right? So it takes out the cork instantly without breaking it, tugging, pulling. Plus, it's like makes kind of a fun sound, too.
2: It's a little party
1: trick.
0: That's like there's a cartridge on the inside.
1: Yeah.
0: Yep.
1: Wow.
0: These have been made in America for 25 years. The whole assortment today is half price. It's a great one to have at home and also to give as a gift.
2: Mm.
0: Speaking of home and gifts, this is Little Birdie, and all of these pillows are made by a small team of about 30 people in Calhoun City, Mississippi, where opportunities are challenging to come by. And so to be able to provide jobs in an area, I mean, these pillows are found in homes nationwide. They're sewn closed like this so that you can put the entire pillow into the washing machine, which is amazing. You can get them personalized. 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
2: Look at this one.
0: So you can, that one's cute too. 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
2: What a great gift.
0: Deal.
2: I
0: really
2: love that.
0: Fun
2: if
0: for
2: you're
0: 20
2: going to
0: bucks.
2: Someone's house for the fourth.
0: Yes, exactly. And then this is Wobby Whiffs. This is something to keep in the bathroom. This is an odor eliminator. 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
4: July 4th, 24 hours nonstop. 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
10: We've never seen anything like this.
11: This place is going to astonish you.
12: What is that? 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
4: Celebrating America's staggering beauty. Disney celebrates America 250.
13: America's 250th. We're high atop New York Harbor here, celebrating the wonders of America.
14: Good morning, Lieutenant. Do you have good news to share with me?
11: I'm surprised. You work with the police?
14: Well, you know, free coffee. Like summertime,
15: I can make you melt. Got a high-profile murder on our hands. Do we have your attention now? Catch me if
14: you can. Our killer was also a sprinter.
16: See if we can track her down.
17: Track her down.
14: You can do this all day?
17: I'll stop.
14: I think that's for the best. Catch me if you
18: can. Survey says we're back and bigger than ever. Something every game show host needs.
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0: This is the moment dancers dream of. The culmination of every sacrifice. I want to see imagination and heart. They're stepping into the legacy of Dancing with the Stars.
1: Are you ready?
2: Okay, welcome back to GMA3. We're just days away now from America 250, and our countdown of 50 states in 50 weeks has just two more states to go. Can you believe it? Tomorrow, we're going to be in Alaska, known as the Last Frontier. You're going to see everything from the side of the Gold Rush to the glaciers on our Alaskan adventure.
3: I saw Trevor there this morning on his way there.
2: That's exciting.
3: It's going to be incredible. And then on Friday, we're going to celebrate America and an American treasure, Dolly Parton. We're going to take you inside Dollywood, which just marked its 40th anniversary. We will be live from Pigeon Forge, Tennessee.
2: And it is an incredible place. Plus, we're going to be live in Hawaii on Friday for the final 50 states and 50-week stop. Hawaii native Becky Worley, she's going to join us here and tell us all about the drive to preserve the state's character and heritage. It's so important, as well as all the fun that you can have there. It's so gorgeous.
3: Yes.
2: I've been in Hawaii with Becky. She knows her stuff.
3: Yeah, what a great way to end our series as well.
2: Truly.
3: We're going to start now with the rise in prices for live events. It's not your imagination. From concerts to sporting events and theater performances as well, funflation is making going out less affordable. And Elizabeth Schulze joins us now with more on this. Elizabeth.
4: Rhiannon, you know, people are shelling out this summer to pay for live events. And as the Wall Street Journal first reported, some are dipping into their savings, even taking on new debt to afford increasingly expensive tickets.
5: From the World Cup Stadium to Harry Styles in concert, the cost of attending live events this summer is soaring to new heights.
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7: Why is it $1,000 for the three of us to go to a game?
5: A phenomenon the Wall Street Journal calls funflation.
8: Rich people have never played by the same rules as you and me.
5: Vivian Tu, a best-selling author and founder of Your Rich BFF on social media, says some people are spending beyond their means.
9: When concerts, going out with your friends, going to a sporting event becomes more expensive, it also leads to people making poor financial choices, whether it's putting these charges on a credit card, buy now, pay latering, or even just foregoing saving and investing to have a good time for one night of fun.
5: Across the U.S., admission prices, including for concerts, theater, and sports events, are up 27% in the past 5 years, driven in part by factors like higher touring costs and more elaborate shows.
10: I was floored.
5: Tiffany Williams spent almost $1,000 on tickets to see her fiancé's favorite band, Rush, play in Tampa. She's financing it with a buy now, pay later plan.
10: I'm going to look at like $100 a month essentially for the next year to go enjoy this concert. I hope it's a great show.
5: So how can you save? Vivian Tu recommends working the event as a volunteer and buying tickets last minute.
9: Inevitably, somebody will be looking to sell their ticket fast and furiously, and you might be able to take advantage of that. And then last but not least, there are companies where you pay a membership fee every single month, and they'll actually flag to you when they have free or discounted tickets to events via the promoters that they're working with.
4: So going to the box office in person can also help you avoid online ticket fees. Your credit card might also offer deals on ticket pre-sales. One other tip from Vivian, if there is one event, just one, that you are really dying to go to, start saving early. So put aside $10, for example, from each paycheck over a year. Save that up so you have the money ready to go when the tickets go on sale, Gio.
2: Yeah, some really good tips there. All right, Elizabeth, thank you so much. All right, here now as we close out Pride Month with David and Stephen St. Russell, a.k.a. the Renovation Husbands. They're a merry DIY team with nearly a million followers on social media. No big deal, just a million. And they have a new book out. It's called Good Character, Design with Intention to Reveal Your Home's Personality. These guys have personality. David and Stephen, welcome to GMA3.
11: Thank you for having us.
2: Yeah, 100%. Okay, so you guys, I feel like renovations can get really stressful.
11: Yeah. Yep.
2: And you guys are always doing it. Uh-huh. So what have you learned about each other in the process?
11: Good question. We've been doing this for a very long time. We're like 16 years in together now. So a lot of our skills developed with each other. But really, I think the most important part is figuring out each other's strong suits and leaning in.
12: Yeah.
11: So whatever Steven does best, let him do
2: that. What does he do best?
3: Yeah.
11: He's like a focused, he can focus on a task and get

0: At Don, where I'm kind of like,
1: he's really good at starting a project.
0: Starting project,
2: okay.
3: Really. And you're good at
0: finishing. Yeah, exactly. Perfect.
3: Well,
0: lean
3: that's
0: in.
3: Why you're a perfect team,
0: exactly.
3: Right? Okay, so let's talk about the new book, Good Character.
0: Yeah.
3: It's about maximizing the personality in your home.
0: Yes.
3: How does people at home do that?
1: Well, in the book, we go through lots of ways of how to do that. We go through millwork and color. We love adding architectural detail to a house, but a really approachable way is through styling, antiques, lots of ways to add story to your house.
4: Yeah. I love that. I love that. And so one of the things that you do is that you actually pull out, you put out call outs to people on social media to see what their like most pressing design questions are. So we have some
0: of that right here.
4: Right? So we're going to put them up on the screen here. Okay, so let's get into it. The first question, how do you compromise when your design visions differ?
1: Oh, okay.
0: Everybody wants us to fight. Really, if it's a low risk kind of decision, we just go with whoever is more passionate.
1: Sure.
0: If I love something, Steven's, that's great, let's do that.
4: Oh, that's a really good way to do it.
0: For things that are more consequential, like a kitchen countertop maybe, we kind of build a case, and then we just talk through it, and we kind of present it to each other, and then try to, you know, win it over some time.
1: Yeah.
3: So there's no fighting at all? Come
1: on. I'm sure there is.
3: Mostly
1: means we need a snack or a nap.
0: Snack or nap, you're good.
3: Okay, so let's go to the next question.
0: Sure.
3: It is, how do you decide which original styles to keep, and then which where to go modern? Mm.
1: Sure. I mean, if there's original details to a house, we're always going to try and keep those. A great way to add more contemporary style is through furniture and finishing. I love mixing up style and decor.
0: And figuring out where that sweet spot is for you between like antiques and new is kind of personal to each person. So kind of finding that is a nice.
4: I love how you guys are really focusing on the humanity of redecorating.
1: Yeah,
4: that's what it's really
1: that's
4: all
1: who
4: about.
1: It's for.
4: That's what it's about. Okay, here's the next question. Which room do you feel warrants the most attention or resources first?
0: We live in all of our projects, so we're in the house while we're renovating it. And for us, we kind of focus on the suite first, so that we have like a nice respite,
1: sanctuary,
0: a place to sleep, and like a nice shower, hopefully.
4: What'd you call it? The suite?
0: The suite, like the bedroom, bathroom. And then we do the kitchen last. Like, take your time with that, really think it through.
1: Learn how you
0: use
1: it.
0: It's expensive. Learn how you use it.
3: Okay, you do the kitchen last. I probably would have put that first. That makes so much sense.
1: We've made that mistake before.
3: Yes, okay. So this person says they would love some tips on how to choose a living room rug.
1: Ooh, great question. Of course, it's very style specific.
4: Why are you looking at this?
3: Right, I know.
1: I mean, I'm always going to suggest for size, you want to make sure the furniture, at least 2 feet of the furniture are sitting on the rug.
3: Okay.
1: For quality, hand knotted or wool are going to last the longest. Might be more cost up front, but lasts you forever. And then style's up to you.
0: Yeah, do your thing.
3: Do your thing.
4: I love
0: it. It's not that serious, you know? It's a rug. So do
4: all right,
0: thing.
4: Guys. Well, thank you so much for being here.
0: Thank you so much.
4: Appreciate having you guys.
0: Thank you.
4: And the renovations husband, David, and Steven, their new book, Good Character, is available right now. Congrats again.
1: Thank you.
4: All right, coming up here, the quest to visit all 50 states as GMA hits the milestone this week. We're checking in with two people dedicated to making the most of the experience.
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8: Welcome back. This week, we are completing our journey to all 50 states for America's 250th birthday. Here with us to celebrate is Alicia Roby, the president and founder of the All 50 Club, for people who have visited or want to visit every state. And we have Louise Story, the CEO of Atlas Obscura, a global community of explorers dedicated to building a database of unique places and experiences, and the co-author of the upcoming book, America Obscura. Welcome to you both.
9: Yes, thank welcome. You.
8: So nice to have you guys.
9: Thank you.
8: We're so excited about this because, Louise, here at GMA, we actually used your website to find some unique places when we were visiting all 50 states doing this special series. We wanted to really showcase each state in a very unique way. How does the site build community for those who are looking to visit all the states?
10: So we've been around for 16 years, and in fact, many of the people in our community of Atlas Obscura have traveled, they travel more than 10 times a year.
9: Wow.
10: And so they know the good stuff. And that's where we find out. In fact, over a third of the over 30,000 places on our website originated on the English language internet with us.
9: Wow.
10: Yes.
8: So it had never been original.
10: Seen before.
8: These are original
10: ideas. It
8: hadn't
10: been on the English language. Right. And so this is what happens when you have a community that goes out and finds stuff. And, you know, I've been experiencing this myself now because I took on a 50-state quest this year to round out my 50 states. And it's been amazing going to all the tips and finds from our community around the country.
9: That is just so cool. I love that. And Alicia, how did you decide to start this club for people who want to visit all 50 states?
11: Well, I was traveled a lot with my family on road trips to visit the grandparents and the places in American history. And when I was around 8 years old, I made a map just out of copy paper, scotch tape, and staples in the hopes that I'd fill it in someday. And then after years of traveling with family and friends, my husband and my four children, I was at 46 states, and I thought, you know, there must be other people out there that have that same goal. So I formed the club. There was the Traveler's Century Club for people who went to 100 countries, but nothing for 50 states. And I wanted to explore America first.
8: A goal since you were 8 years old. That-

0: That is so amazing. How did it feel when you finally accomplished that? Because you just did that recently. You hit all 50 states.
1: Yes, all 50 states. And I mean, it's definitely a woohoo moment because very few people go to all 50 states on accident. I got to celebrate it multiple times. My final state was Oregon. My husband's was Idaho. Three of my children were in Hawaii. And then we made a final visit, a special trip to North Dakota, since my littlest Leah had not been in North Dakota yet, had a fabulous time and got to celebrate, you know, every time.
2: I love that. That is so cool. And you know, one of the cool things about Atlas Obscura is that on the website, you can sort of tick off all the different locations. We had a profile on GMA. So here's our GMA profile here where we were able to tick off all the states. You see there, it says, there we go. We were getting the 50 there because we have Hawaii and Alaska this week. And that's it. Once we get that, we have Hawaii as our 50th. Alaska is going to be your 50th, right? So you are just days away from making that.
3: I'm flying to Alaska. This Saturday, July 4th, so I'll land there on the 250th birthday. And, you know, we've created this hub. We're partnered with Alicia's organization, so other people going after this quest can mark their maps, can tell their stories. 29% of Americans want to get to all 50 states,
2: wow.
3: But only about 2% have.
2: Yeah.
3: Wow.
2: Yeah.
3: And so it's a rarefied group. It's aspirational. With Atlas Obscura, one of the best things you can do is in our mobile app, which is free. Anywhere you are, you can find these cool things. And so to make this happen and to make it affordable, most of the things in our app are free, many are free or very low priced. Just lower the burden and say, where can I get to in that state? And if you have Atlas Obscura's app, we've got dots of wonder everywhere, and just see what's there and go. And

0: think I have to do the state comprehensively, or I have to go back. Just where can I get to, and what can I do that's meaningful there? Because there really is wonder and super interesting stuff everywhere you go.
1: I love that. You don't have to hit the spots everyone else hits. So Alicia, you've sent something special for both us here at GMA and Louise to celebrate our big accomplishment of hitting all 50 states. Look at this. Yes. That is so cool, Alicia. Thank you for that.

0: Congratulations for visiting all 50 beautiful and diverse states of the United States of America just in time for the 250th anniversary.
1: Yep, just in time. Thank you. Thank you. Thank you, Louise. Cool. Thank you for being here.
2: Yeah, thank you.
1: Downloading the app right now.
2: Thank you.
1: Don't go anywhere. America's Test Kitchen is here. We are cooking dishes from Pennsylvania and Utah as we celebrate America's favorite foods.
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9: All right, welcome back to Celebrate America's 250th birthday. We're making food from across the country, and today we're focusing on Pennsylvania and Utah. America's Test Kitchen Chief Content Officer Dan Souza is here, and in the kitchen, in the Test Kitchen host, Lighty Hoik, also here to show us dishes that represent those states. It is good to see you both.
10: It smells so good here.
9: Yes. Lighty, we're going to start with you because you have a different take on a Pennsylvania sandwich, not exactly a Philly cheesesteak. That's not just because you're a Pittsburgh girl. You have something going on here. Tell us about this, because this is a pork and broccoli rub.
10: That's right. This is we're calling a Philadelphia pork sandwich. Uh-huh. So I am making a Philly dish. I can probably never go home to Pittsburgh again. But I will say it's delicious. Everyone knows the cheesesteak. This one's a little bit different. It's with a really delicious braised pork and some

0: Broccoli Rob.
1: How do you make it, you know, because for me, Broccoli Rob can be tough because sometimes it's a little bitter.
0: Broccoli Rob, yeah, it can be a little bit bitter. We're cooking it in lots of olive oil with lots of aromatic flavors. We've got garlic, we've got red pepper flakes, and that's really going to balance the bitterness of the Broccoli Rob. We've also cut it into nice small pieces, so it's really easy to build into a sandwich.
1: Love that.
0: And then here I've got some boneless pork butt that's been braised at a low temperature for several hours, so it's really fall apart tender. And then it's cooled in the broth, so it really absorbs all those juices. And we're just gonna
1: there you go,
0: slice this, and you can see all the herbs. There's rosemary, there's fennel seed, there's thyme, oregano.
1: Oh, it smells really good.
0: So it's really aromatic. So we just want to thinly slice it, and then we're gonna put it back in the broth, and that's gonna help it get even juicier.
2: Ooh.
1: Okay.
0: All right, you ready to build a sandwich?
1: So let's assemble this. All right, so here we go.
0: We've got some nice Italian rolls that we've put some sharp provolone on, and just got a head start melting that. And then the fun part. And you want to do this over the pot so you know you can catch all those delicious juices.
1: Okay, yeah. You don't want to make a mess.
0: Juices. Ooh. Look at that.
2: That looks so good.
0: I tend to overstuff my sandwiches, so I'm sorry in advance.
3: I don't think you'll get any complaints.
1: That's right.
0: And then we'll put that Broccoli Rob right
1: on
0: top.
1: Look how beautiful that is.
0: And with the sharp cheese and the juicy pork, you just get the perfect bite.
2: Amazing.
1: That's gorgeous.
2: Okay, I want to take a bite right now. But now we need a side dish.
3: Yes.
2: So let's head out west.
3: Okay.
2: And this is one of your favorites. You like the funeral potatoes.
3: Why are they called funeral potatoes? So this is a lovely casserole that is really easy to bring to parties and things like that. But it was often brought to funerals. It's a beautiful thing you can put down on the table, and it's comfort food to the max.
2: Okay.
3: Which is appropriate for that time. But it's served all the time now. It's not just for
2: funerals.
3: Sorry, we're doing it today.
2: Okay.
3: It's just an amazing casserole. So we're going to start with a really great cheese cream sauce that we turn into a cheese sauce.
2: Every casserole needs a good cheese.
3: So it starts with butter and onions, which is the key to making anything taste and smell good. We add some flour to thicken it up, and then we're gonna go in with some sharp cheddar cheese.
1: Oh, okay.
2: Oh, yeah.
3: So we melt this in here. We've got half and half and chicken broth in there, so it's really flavorful and really nice. So once that's melted in, we go in with our potatoes.
2: Okay, you're gonna pour those in?
3: Now what we're actually using is frozen hash browns.
2: Oh, make it easy. That's so smart.
3: It makes it easy. The interesting thing is it also makes for a better sauce. There's less starch on the outside to slough off and make it really gummy.
2: Okay. So then we're going to cook that all up, and this is what it's going to turn into right here?
3: That's it right there.
2: Look at this.
3: So this is just 10 minutes of cooking.
2: 10 minutes of cooking. That's super simple.
3: Really, really fast. Okay. And then we fold in one more magic ingredient.
2: Which is sour cream. Oh, yes.
3: So we get a little sour cream in there.
2: That's the good stuff.
1: I mean, you got all the good stuff. Butter, sour cream, cheese, all the...
2: So once we get that in there, you know you got to bake it up because it's a casserole.
3: I love that you've already got the weapon in here. You were like, I get to do this.
2: I'm ready. Okay, and then you're going to crunch these,
3: right? So just crunch them up. So
1: potato chips?
3: These are potato chips.
2: These are going to go on top.
3: You see anything crunchy. Cornflakes is really common, but we chose not only potato chips, but sour cream and onion.
2: Ooh,
3: so it really mashes with the dish
2: here. Once you get them all mashed up, you sprinkle them on the top, bake it up.
3: Exactly.
2: That's
3: so we just sprinkle it on top.
2: Okay,
3: and you guys dig it and try it.
2: We're running out of time.
1: We got 20 seconds.
2: Yep. Okay.
1: But you can get these recipes on goodmorningamerica.com.
2: Yes.
0: I am the special potluck edition of America's Test Kitchen magazine. It's on newsstands now. We're going to eat, but we will be right back. Thank you both so much.
3: You're welcome. What do you think? So good, right?
0: I got to try that.
1: That is so good.
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14: Oh, that was a lot of
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15: still talking about those potatoes.
14: 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All right, thanks for watching. And for more news, check out What You Need to Know anytime on Disney Plus.
15: You guys have a great day, everyone. 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
16: It's time for GMA 3. New wildfires erupt, dozens of fires burning across multiple states, more evacuations underway, and the warning about 4th of July fireworks. Beating funflation, with the cost of fun going up from live concerts to sporting events.
17: Why is it $1,000 for the three of us to go to a game? And I'm not talking about front row seats, guys.
16: What you can do to save this summer and still have a good time.
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16: Ariana Grande fans, don't cry. Changes are coming to the Superstar's Eternal Sunshine Tour. 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It's time for GMA 3.
14: Oh, a lot of people want to know what's up with that. Hey, everybody, I'm Gio Benitez.
15: And I'm Rhiannon Alley. We are so glad you can join us on this Tuesday. We've got a great show because coming up, we are getting you ready for the July 4th travel weekend. Gio is going to tell us some ways to save money if you're hitting the road in the next few days, including how to save 50 cents on a gallon of gas.
14: And that would help us a lot
15: right now, for sure.
14: And the next stops on our culinary trip across the country with America's Test Kitchen, including how to make a classic sandwich from Pennsylvania. I know what you're thinking. No, it's not a cheesesteak.
15: I'm still thinking about that black and white cookie from yesterday.
14: Oh,
15: so it's going to be good today. We start, though, with the latest on those wildfires that are raging out west. Dozens are burning right now as we learn new details about the three firefighters who were killed in the line of duty. So tragic. And Melissa Don is in Utah with the latest.

0: Melissa.
1: Hey there, Rhiannon. So look, we are at a fire staging area because these wildfires are still burning. And now some officials are actually restricting fireworks for the upcoming 4th of July holiday. They're asking people to avoid making any sort of spark because there's still so much dry fuel out there that could spark another wildfire.
2: As the battle against dozens of fast-growing wildfires out west intensifies, nearly 40 large wildfires are currently burning across 9 states, with new blazes like this one in Colorado exploding by the day, prompting evacuations. In Utah, the city of Beaver canceling its July 4th celebrations amid the blazes.
3: If any sparks hit those fuels, there's a potential for a wildfire right now, and there's very much so a potential for that fire to go big.
2: The state's Cottonwood Fire, the largest in the country, already growing to more than 146 square miles, roughly the size of the city of Philadelphia. Shane Gadbaugh's ski resort largely devastated by the fire.
4: It's bad. It's like a war zone.
2: New details about the 3 firefighters killed in the line of duty. The U.S. Forest Service says 38-year-old Emily Barker, 27-year-old Nick Hutcherson, and 27-year-old Sydney Watson forced to use their emergency fire shelters when they became trapped in flames.
5: We are grateful, of course, to those we lost and those who lay left behind, and we're grateful for the firefighters that are on the front right now.
1: Now, as for that ski resort owner, he was telling me that their flames were so high at his family-run business. He says they were describing 40 to 50-foot tall flames. But guys, he also told me that he believes it is a miracle for what is still left standing there.
6: Yeah, guys. Truly a miracle. But people are going through so much right now. All right, Melissa, thank you so much. Now to

0: Charles, and our Maggie Rooley is in London right now with the latest. Hey, Maggie.
1: Hey, Gio. Yeah, this trip is supposed to be happening just next week, but now it looks like it might be in jeopardy.
2: Questions hanging over whether Prince Harry will actually take his children to visit the UK. The prince having second thoughts about the trip scheduled for 2 weeks' time after he was told he would not get police protection. His spokesperson telling ABC News, the Duke continues to explore every available option to enable the visit to proceed safely and to give his children the opportunity to enjoy the UK.
3: The fact that he was suggesting he was taking his children and his wife to the United Kingdom, which he has said in the past is unsafe unless he had the right level of security, that he must have thought he was getting it and given them plenty of notice about it. That can't happen because that's paid for by taxpayers' money. King can't get involved because he can't. The reality is, you know, it's an expensive situation. He can't go against his own government.
2: Harry's automatic police protection was taken away when he stopped being a working royal. He appealed that decision and lost, telling the BBC at the time he couldn't see a world in which he could bring his children to the UK.
4: I think it's really quite sad that I wouldn't be able to show, you know, my children my homeland.
2: Harry had planned to bring his wife, Meghan, and their two children over for a few days in early July. He has several engagements with charities, among them an event to mark a year until the Invictus Games is launched in the UK. But crucially, this visit would enable the king to see his grandchildren for the first time in 4 years. The last time Charles saw Archie and Lilibet was during the celebrations for the late Queen Elizabeth's Platinum Jubilee in 2022.
1: Now, guys, the king has offered Harry accommodation at a royal residence, which would have police protection, but Harry is concerned about his family's safety outside of that perimeter.
5: Well, we'll have to see what happens, Maggie. Thank you so much for that update. Well, July 4th weekend, almost here, of course. Millions of Americans are already on the move. Gio is our transportation correspondent and has some tips on how to save some money if you are headed out for this weekend.
0: And we need these tips right now, okay? So millions of Americans are preparing for one of the busiest July 4th travel periods ever. And for many, it's also going to be one of the most expensive. But there are ways that you can save right now if you're headed out this weekend. So if you're flying, you probably already have your ticket already, but go check to see if your flight went down in price. Because if it did, you could actually call the airline, tell them it dropped, and you can get a credit for the difference. And this works on most of the major airlines, unless you bought a basic economy fare. So keep that in mind. If you bought that basic economy, which is really the cheapest ticket, then you might not be able to do that. But try anyway, right? Just make that call.
5: Doesn't hurt to call. You always say to put a Google alert on so you can see the price drops.
0: Always, yeah.
5: Okay, what if you're going on a road trip?
0: Okay, so it's going to be really busy. So Amazon Prime members, check this out. Amazon Prime members can save 50 cents per gallon at BP, Amoco, AMPM, and Thornton's gas stations between July 2nd and July 5th. Also, don't forget to check Gas Buddy. So that's an app or a website to find the cheapest gas in your area. And finally, if you're driving to the airport, a lot of people don't think about this. You can actually save big on airport parking if you book ahead, or you can park at a nearby airport hotel and use their shuttle to get to the airport. Now, you want their permission, of course. Some airport hotels are offering parking for as little as $4 a day. That's a deal. So also don't forget to look for the coupon codes because you might get even less. But I got to tell you, get your phone app ready to go. Get the airlines app on your phone. That way you can make any changes. That's not a price thing. That's just an ease thing.
5: And do not try to sneak into a hotel.
0: Do not try to do that.
5: Thank you, Gio. Coming up, Ariana Grande's big announcement about her Eternal Sunshine tour. We'll tell you what Ari's up to.
6: It was like God Almighty arrived. It was like...
7: For Jim, life's big moments happen in seconds, like falling in love with Abby in as little as 2 seconds, or proposing to her in 78 seconds. Then Jim had the hardest conversation of his life in 100 seconds when he learned that he had cancer. Because life's big moments add up in seconds, Jim and his doctor chose Opdivo Qvantig for its administration time, an injectable immunotherapy given in as little as 180 seconds. It may be used alone in adults to treat melanoma, a type of skin cancer that is spread or can't be removed by surgery and is approved for many other cancers. 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
4: This is the moment dancers dream of. I want to see you fight for it. You're stepping into the legacy of Dancing with the Stars. Are you ready? I'm a star.
5: All right, we are back now with pop news, and Hannah Bata is
6: What's
5: here.
6: What's popping, guys? What's going besides Gio's back,
5: I saw. Oh yeah, I was cracking and popping.
6: A little bit of this. We begin pop news this afternoon with some music news from Ariana Grande. Earlier this month, the singer kicked off her Eternal Sunshine tour, her first headlining tour since 2019. But now she's been forced to postpone some of her shows. Grande saying these delays came after production issues raised safety concerns at one Brooklyn show and two Boston ones. Ariana taking to Instagram to share the news, writing in part, quote, "We are so sorry for these unfortunate scheduling changes. This was our best and safest option as these challenges with production have come to our attention." Adding, "The utmost important thing to all of us is safety, first and foremost, and also making sure you see the show how it is intended to run." Ariana plays tonight in Sunrise, Florida, then Atlanta before heading north.
7: At least she's rescheduled, not completely canceled.
5: And I like how intentional she is about it.
6: Right, you know? Saying, "We want you to see the show the right way."
5: Yep.
6: I couldn't agree more. And now to the countdown celebrating America's 250th birthday. ABC is gearing up for an incredible lineup of 24 hours of live coverage. As part of that coast-to-coast celebration, we are revealing the seven natural wonders of the United States. And Robin teamed up with National Geographic to go on a very special journey with one of their explorers who brought her to a place that many people tend to overlook, but one that's critical to local wildlife. It contains millions of acres of a unique ecosystem, and it impacts the lives of millions of citizens who live nearby. It was a journey that Robin says she won't be forgetting anytime soon, but of course you'll have to tune in to see where she visited when ABC reveals the seven wonders of the United States during our Disney Celebrates America live 24-hour event across all platforms. This also includes our highly anticipated Disney Celebrates America Nashville Star Spangled Bash airing live this Saturday, July 4th. That starts at 8 p.m. Eastern, right here on ABC, hosted by our friend Ryan Seacrest, streaming on Disney Plus, Hulu, and the ESPN app. Got all that?
7: It's going to be quite a party.
5: I think it's going to be really inspiring.
7: Yeah.
5: So I'm excited.
7: Absolutely. You're going to Acadia National Park.
5: I'm going to Acadia National Park for the first sunrise in America. So join me at 5 a.m. Eastern.
7: Right. 5 a.m. Eastern.
6: We'll be living vicariously through you.
5: That's right.
6: And finally, sometimes movie magic starts outside of the theater. That's definitely the case for

0: This Indiana family who went to see Toy Story 5 together. Jennifer Peake's son brought his Buzz Lightyear toy and only had to leave Woody behind because he couldn't find Woody in time. Thankfully, Dad came to the rescue.
1: Too bad we don't have Woody to go see the movie.
2: Wait, what the?
3: Woody! I found Woody!
1: He was hanging on. He followed us to the movies.
0: Aww. That is so cute. You know, all of us just went, aww. So it turns out Dad found Woody and made it seem like the toy had tagged along, hitching his own ride to the theater, just like in the actual movie. Toy Story 5 is playing in theaters everywhere now.
4: Or maybe he really did jump on and tag along. We'll never know.
0: I think he did.
4: I know.
0: And I think he is going to tag along just to see the movie.
4: Yeah.
0: Maybe hitch a ride back.
5: I love that. Thank you so much,
0: Thanks,
5: Anna. Appreciate
0: guys.
5: It. All right, coming up here, a star-spangled edition of Deals and Steals. Tori Johnson is right here with products made in America. Savings at 50% off. Come on back. You're watching GMA3.
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0: 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All week long, we are counting down to America 250 with deals and steals that are made right here in America. 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
2: $27. $27?
1: Yep, it's a really good one. 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
1: this. This is Yo Mama's Foods.
0: Look at that.
1: And for them, Made in America is more than just a label. 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
0: No, you can pronounce everything.
1: 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You know what it is. It's familiar. And so they're best known for their pasta sauces. 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
2: Yeah, I've had this.
1: 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And as I told Michael this morning, when you are a woman of a certain age and you have protein goals that are sometimes difficult to meet, this, it makes it a little bit easier, like as a side dish, as a main dish.
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1: 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So everything here, super clean. 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
1: Okay, Gio, you want to do the honors on this cork pop? So instead of having to pull and tug, you're going to hold your hand on here to hold the bottle tight. On here, you're going to press down, lift up. Just press and lift. Press that down.
0: Oh, wow.
1: There you go.
0: Nice job, Gio.
1: Good job. Awesome. Instant, right? So it takes out the cork instantly without breaking it, tugging, pulling. Plus, it's like, makes kind of a fun sound, too.
0: It's a little party.
3: What is that?
1: That's, like there's a cartridge on the inside.
3: Yeah.
1: Yep.
3: Wow.
1: These have been made in America for 25 years. The whole assortment today is half price. It's a great one to have at home and also to give as a gift.
0: Mm.
1: Speaking of home and gifts, this is Little Birdie, and all of these pillows are made by a small team of about 30 people in Calhoun City, Mississippi, where opportunities are challenging to come by. And so to be able to provide jobs in an area, I mean, these pillows are found in homes nationwide. They're sewn closed like this so that you can put the entire pillow into the washing machine, which is amazing. You can get them personalized. You see, we have a bunch of options that are personalized.
0: Look at this one.
1: So you can, that one's cute too. But so names, locations, zip codes, this just adds a pop of just fun decor that's personalized, and all of them are $20.
0: What a great gift.
1: Deal.
0: I
1: really
0: love that.
1: For
0: you're going to someone's house for the 4th.
1: Yes, exactly. And then this is Wobby Whiffs. This is something to keep in the bathroom. This is an odor eliminator. It's a natural essential oil that you can just sprinkle in the toilet. We also have their tooth spray, which is for the air, bathroom, kitchen, garbage can. This just makes everything smell beautiful, and it's all half price.
0: These are great, Tori. Thank you so much. And we have partnered with all these companies on these great products. You can get them at gmadeals.com, or you can scan that QR code on the screen. It takes all the guesswork out. And coming up, don't go anywhere, beating funflation as ticket prices soar. We have some ways to save you some money. Don't go anywhere.

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13: America's 250th. 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
14: Good morning, Lieutenant. Do you have good news to share with me?
10: I'm surprised you work with the police.
14: Well, you know, free coffee. Like summertime,
15: I can make you melt. Got a high-profile murder on our hands. Do we have your attention now? Catch me if
14: you can. Our killer was also a sprinter.
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9: This is the moment dancers dream of. The culmination of every sacrifice. I want to see imagination and heart. They're stepping into the legacy of Dancing with the Stars. Are you ready?

0: back to GMA3. We're just days away now from America 250, and our countdown of 50 states in 50 weeks has just two more states to go. Can you believe it? Tomorrow, we're going to be in Alaska, known as the Last Frontier. You're going to see everything from the side of the Gold Rush to the glaciers on our Alaskan adventure.
1: I saw Trevor there this morning on his way there.
0: That's exciting.
1: It's going to be incredible. And then on Friday, we're going to celebrate America and an American treasure, Dolly Parton. We're going to take you inside Dollywood, which just marked its 40th anniversary. We will be live from Pigeon Forge, Tennessee.
0: And it is an incredible place. Plus, we're going to be live in Hawaii on Friday for the final 50 states and 50-week stop. Hawaii native Becky Worley, she's going to join us here and tell us all about the drive to preserve the state's character and heritage. It's so important, as well as all the fun that you can have there. It's so gorgeous.
1: Yes.
0: I've been in Hawaii with Becky. She knows her stuff.
1: Yeah, what a great way to end our series as well.
0: Truly.
1: We're going to start now with the rise in prices for live events. It's not your imagination. From concerts to sporting events and theater performances as well, funflation is making going out less affordable. And Elizabeth Schulze joins us now with more on this. Elizabeth.
2: Rhiannon, you know, people are shelling out this summer to pay for live events. And as the Wall Street Journal first reported, some are dipping into their savings, even taking on new debt to afford increasingly expensive tickets.
3: From the World Cup Stadium to Harry Styles in concert, the cost of attending live events this summer is soaring to new heights.
4: Prices for tickets were crazy.
5: Why is it $1,000? For the three of us to go to a game.
3: A phenomenon the Wall Street Journal calls funflation.
6: Rich people have never played by the same rules as you and me.
3: Vivian Tu, a best-selling author and founder of Your Rich BFF on social media, says some people are spending beyond their means.
7: When concerts, going out with your friends, going to a sporting event becomes more expensive, it also leads to people making poor financial choices, whether it's putting these charges on a credit card, buy now, pay latering, or even just foregoing saving and investing to have a good time for one night of fun.
3: Across the U.S., admission prices, including for concerts, theater, and sports events, are up 27% in the past 5 years, driven in part by factors like higher touring costs and more elaborate shows.
8: I was floored.
3: Tiffany Williams spent almost $1,000 on tickets to see her fiancé's favorite band, Rush, play in Tampa. She's financing it with a buy now, pay later plan.
8: I'm going to look at like $100 a month essentially for the next year to go enjoy this concert. I hope it's a great show.
3: So how can you save? Vivian too recommends working the event as a volunteer and buying tickets last minute.
7: Inevitably, somebody will be looking to sell their ticket fast and furiously, and you might be able to take advantage of that. And then last but not least, there are companies where you pay a membership fee every single month, and they'll actually flag to you when they have free or discounted tickets to events via the promoters that they're working with.
2: So going to the box office in person can also help you avoid online ticket fees. Your credit card might also offer deals on ticket pre-sales. One other tip from Vivian, if there is one event, just one, that you are really dying to go to, start saving early. So put aside $10, for example, from each paycheck over a year. Save that up so you have the money ready to go when the tickets go on sale, Gio.
0: Yeah, some really good tips there. All right, Elizabeth, thank you so much. All right, here now as we close out Pride Month with David and Stephen St. Russell, a.k.a. The Renovation Husbands. They're a merry DIY team with nearly a million followers on social media. No big deal, just a million. And they have a new book out. It's called Good Character, Design with Intention to Reveal Your Home's Personality. These guys have personality. David and Stephen, welcome to GMA3.
9: Thank you for having us.
0: Yeah, 100%. Okay, so you guys, I feel like renovations can get really stressful.
9: Yeah. Yep.
0: And you guys are always doing it. Uh-huh. So what have you learned about each other in the process?
9: Good question.
10: A lot. We've been doing this for a very long time. We're like 16 years in together now. So a lot of our skills developed with each other. But really, I think the most important part is figuring out each other's strong suits and leaning in.
9: Yeah.
10: So whatever Steven does best, let him do
0: that. What does he do best?
1: Yeah.
10: He's like a focused... He can focus on a task and get it done, where I'm kind of like...
11: He's really good at starting a project.
10: Starting project.
1: Okay. Really. And you're good at finishing.
10: Yeah, exactly.
1: Well,
10: lean in.
1: That's why you're a perfect team,
10: exactly.
1: Right? Okay, so let's talk about the new book, Good Character.
9: Yeah.
1: It's about maximizing the personality in your home.
9: Yes.
1: How does people at home do that?
11: Well, in the book, we go through lots of ways of how to do that. We go through millwork and color. We love adding architectural detail to a house, but a really approachable way is through styling, antiques, lots of ways to add story to your house.
0: Yeah. I love that. And so one of the things that you do is that you actually pull out, you put out call outs to people on

0: social media to see what their like most pressing design questions are. So we have some
1: right here.
0: So we're going to put them up on the screen here. Okay, so let's get into it. The first question, how do you compromise when your design visions differ?
1: Oh, okay.
2: Everybody wants us to fight. Really, if it's a low risk kind of decision, we just go with whoever is more passionate. Sure. If I love something, Steven's, that's great, let's do that.
0: Oh, that's a really good way to do it.
2: For things that are more consequential, like a kitchen countertop maybe, we kind of build a case. And then we just talk through it and we kind of present it to each other and then try to, you know, win it over some time.
1: Yeah.
3: So there's no fighting at all? Come on.
1: I'm sure there is. mostly means we need a snack or a nap.
3: Okay, so let's go to the next question. Sure. It is, how do you decide which original styles to keep and then which where to go modern? Mm.
1: Sure. I mean, if there's original details to a house, we're always going to try and keep those. A great way to add more contemporary style is through furniture and finishing. I love mixing up style and decor.
2: And figuring out where that sweet spot for it is for you between like antiques and new is kind of personal to each person. So kind of finding that is a nice.
0: I love how you guys are really focusing on the humanity of redecorating.
1: Yeah,
0: that's what it's really
1: it's
0: all
1: who
0: about.
1: It's for.
0: That's what it's about. Okay, here's the next question. Which room do you feel warrants the most attention or resources first?
2: We live in all of our projects. So we're in the house while we're renovating it. And for us, we kind of focus on the suite first, so that we have like a nice respite,
1: sanctuary,
2: a place to sleep, and like a nice shower, hopefully.
0: What'd you call it? The suite?
2: The suite, like the bedroom, And then we do the kitchen last. Like, take your time with that, really think it through.
1: Learn how you use it.
2: It's expensive. Learn how you use it.
3: Okay, you do the kitchen last. I probably would have put that first. That makes so much sense.
1: We've made that mistake before.
3: Yes, okay. So this person says they would love some tips on how to choose a living room rug.
1: Ooh, great question. Of course, it's very style specific.
0: Why are you looking at this one?
3: Right, I know.
1: I mean, I'm always going to suggest for size, you want to make sure the furniture, at least 2 feet of the furniture are sitting on the rug.
3: Okay.
1: For quality, hand knotted or wool are going to last the longest. Might be more cost up front, but last you forever. And then style's up to you.
2: Yeah, do your thing.
3: I love
2: it. It's not that serious, you know? It's a rug. So do
0: all right, guys. Well, thank you so much for being here.
2: Thank you so much.
0: Appreciate having you guys. And the renovations husband, David and Steven, their new book, Good Character, is available right now. Congrats again.
1: Thank you.
0: All right, coming up here, the quest to visit all 50 states as GMA hits the milestone this week. 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
8: Welcome back. This week, we are completing our journey to all 50 states for America's 250th birthday. Here with us to celebrate is Alicia Roby, the president and founder of the All 50 Club, for people who have visited or want to visit every state. And we have Luis Story, the CEO of Atlas Obscura, a global community of explorers dedicated to building a database of unique places and experiences, and the co-author of the upcoming book, America Obscura. Welcome to you both.
9: Yes,
8: thank
9: welcome.
8: You. So nice to have you guys.
9: Thank you.
8: We're so excited about this because, Louise, here at GMA, we actually used your website to find some unique places when we were visiting all 50 states doing this special series. We wanted to really showcase each state in a very unique way. How does the site build community for those who are looking to visit all the states?
10: So we've been around for 16 years, and in fact, many of the people in our community of Atlas Obscura have traveled, they travel more than 10 times a year.
9: Wow.
10: And so they know the good stuff. And that's where we find out. In fact, over a third of the over 30,000 places on our website originated on the English language internet with us.
9: Wow.
10: Yes.
8: So it had never been
10: original.
8: Seen before. These are original
10: ideas. It hadn't been on the English language. Right. And so this is what happens when you have a community that goes out and finds stuff. And, you know, I've been experiencing this myself now because I took on a 50-state quest this year to round out my 50 states. And it's been amazing going to all the tips and finds from our community around the country.
9: That is just so cool. I love that. And Alicia, how did you decide to start this club for people who want to visit all 50 states?
11: Well, I was traveled a lot with my family on road trips to visit the grandparents and the places in American history. And when I was around 8 years old, I made a map just out of copy paper, scotch tape, and staples in the hopes that I'd fill it in someday. And then with after years of traveling with family and friends, my husband and my four children, I was at 46 states, and I thought, you know, there must be other people out there that have that same goal. So I formed the club. There was the Traveler's Century Club for people who went to 100 countries, but nothing for 50 states. And I wanted to explore America first.
8: A goal since you were 8 years old. That is so amazing. How did it feel when you finally accomplished that? Because you just did that recently. You hit all 50 states.
11: Yes, all 50 states, and I mean, it's definitely a woohoo moment because very few people go to all 50 states on accident. I got to celebrate it multiple times. My final state was Oregon, my husband's was Idaho, three of my children were in Hawaii, and then we made a final visit, a special trip to North Dakota, since my littlest Leah had not been in North Dakota yet, had a fabulous time, and got to celebrate, you know, every time.

0: time.
1: I love that. That is so cool. And you know, one of the cool things about Atlas Obscura is that on the website, you can sort of tick off all the different locations. We had a profile on GMA. So here's our GMA profile here, where we were able to tick off all the states. You see there, it says, there we go. We were getting the 50 there because we have Hawaii and Alaska this week, and that's it. Once we get that, we have Hawaii as our 50th. Alaska is going to be your 50th, right? So you are just days away from making that.
2: I'm flying to Alaska this Saturday, July 4th, so I'll land there on the 250th birthday. And, you know, we've created this hub. We're partnered with Alicia's organization, so other people going after this quest can mark their maps, can tell their stories. 29% of Americans want to get to all 50 states,
1: wow.
2: But only about 2% have.
1: Yeah.
3: Wow.
1: Yeah.
2: And so it's a rarefied group. It's aspirational. With Atlas Obscura, one of the best things you can do is in our mobile app, which is free, anywhere you are, you can find these cool things. And so to make this happen and to make it affordable, most of the things in our app are free, many are free or very low priced, just lower the burden and say, yeah. Where can I get to in that state? And if you have Atlas Obscura's app, we've got dots of wonder everywhere, and just see what's there and go. And so I think part of making this happen for people is to not think, I have to do the state comprehensively, or yeah. I have to go back. Just where can I get to and what can I do that's meaningful there? Because there really is wonder and super interesting stuff everywhere you go.
3: I love that. You don't have to hit the spots everyone else hits. So Alicia, you've sent something special for both us here at GMA and Louise to celebrate our big accomplishment of hitting all 50 states. Look at this. Yes. That is so cool, Alicia. Thank you for that.
1: I love that.
0: Proud to present you those plaques for experiencing the country border to border, sea to shining sea. Congratulations for visiting all 50 beautiful and diverse states of the United States of America just in time for the 250th anniversary.
3: Yep, just in time, Alicia. Thank you.
2: Thank you, Louise. Thank you. Downloading the app right now.
3: Don't go anywhere. America's Test Kitchen is here. We are cooking dishes from Pennsylvania and Utah as we celebrate America's favorite food.
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8: All right, welcome back to celebrate America's 250th birthday. We're making food from across the country, and today we're focusing on Pennsylvania and Utah. America's Test Kitchen Chief Content Officer Dan Souza is here, and in the kitchen, in the Test Kitchen host, Lighty Hoik, also here to show us dishes that represent those states. It is good to see you both.
9: It smells great to be here. It does smell good.
8: Yes. Lighty, we're going to start with you because you have a different take on a Pennsylvania sandwich, not exactly a Philly cheesesteak. That's not just because you're a Pittsburgh girl. You have something going on here. Tell us about this, because this is a pork and broccoli rub.
9: That's right. This is we're calling a Philadelphia pork sandwich. Uh-huh. So I am making a Philly dish. I can probably never go home to Pittsburgh again. But I will say it's delicious. Everyone knows the cheesesteak. This one's a little bit different. It's with a really delicious braised pork and some broccoli rob.
8: How do you make it? You know, because for me, broccoli rob can be tough because sometimes it's a little bitter.
9: It can be a little bit bitter. We're cooking it in lots of olive oil with lots of aromatic flavors. We've got garlic, we've got red pepper flakes, and that's really going to balance the bitterness of the broccoli rob. We've also cut it into nice small pieces, so it's really easy to build into a sandwich.
8: Love that.
9: And then here I've got some boneless pork butt that's been braised at a low temperature for several hours, so it's really fall apart tender. And then it's cooled in the broth, so it really absorbs all those juices. And we're just going to
8: there you go.
9: Thinly slice this. Mm. And you can see all the herbs. There's rosemary, there's fennel seed, there's thyme, oregano.
8: Oh, it smells really good.
9: So it's really aromatic. So we just want to thinly slice it, and then we're going to put it back in the broth, and that's going to help it get even juicier.
10: Ooh.
8: Okay.
9: All right, you ready to build a sandwich?
8: So let's assemble this. All right, so here we go.
9: We've got some nice Italian rolls that we've put some sharp provolone on, and just got a head start melting that. And then the fun part. And you want to do this over the pot so you know you can catch all those delicious
8: You don't want to make a mess.
9: Juices. Ooh. Look at that.
10: That looks so good.
9: I tend to overstuff my sandwiches, so I'm sorry in advance.
3: I don't think you'll get any complaints.
8: That's right.
9: And then we'll put that broccoli rob right on top.
8: Look how beautiful that is.
9: And with the sharp cheese and the juicy pork, you just get the perfect bite.
10: Amazing.
8: That's gorgeous.
10: Okay, perfect.
8: I know, but now we need
10: a side dish.
8: Yes.
10: So let's head out west.
8: Okay.
10: And this is one of your favorites. You like the funeral potatoes.
11: Why are they called funeral potatoes? So this is a lovely casserole that is really easy to bring to parties and things like that, but it was often brought to funerals. It's a beautiful thing you can put down on the table, and it's comfort food to the max, which is appropriate for that time. But it's served all the time now. It's not just for
10: funerals.
11: That's why we're doing it today.
10: Okay.
11: It's just an amazing casserole. So we're going to start with a really great cheese cream sauce that we turn into a cheese sauce.
10: Every casserole needs a good cheese.
11: So it starts with butter and onions, which is the key to making anything taste and smell good. We add some flour to thicken it up, and then we're gonna go in with some sharp cheddar cheese.
8: Oh, okay.
10: Oh, yeah.
11: So we melt this in here. We've got half and half and chicken broth in there, so it's really flavorful and really nice. So once that's melted in, we go in with our potatoes.
10: Okay, you're gonna pour those in?
11: Now what we're actually using is frozen hash browns.
10: Oh, make it easy. That's so smart.
11: It makes it easy. The interesting thing is it also makes for a better sauce. There's less starch on the outside to slough off and make it really gummy.
10: Okay. So then we're going to cook that all up, and this is what it's going to turn into right here?
11: That's it right there.
10: Look at this. So this is just 10 minutes of cooking. 10 minutes of cooking. That's super simple.
11: Really, really fast. Okay. And then we fold in one more magic ingredient.
10: Which is sour cream. Oh, yes.
11: So we get a little sour cream in there.
10: That's the good stuff.
8: I mean, you got all the good stuff. Butter, sour cream, cheese, all the
10: So once we get that in there, you know you got to bake it up because it's a casserole.
11: I love that you've already got the weapon in here. You were like, I get to do this.
10: I'm ready. Okay, and then you're going to crunch these,
11: So just crunch them up. So

0: Potato chips?
1: These are potato chips.
2: These are gonna go on top.
1: You see anything crunchy. Cornflakes is really common, but we chose not only potato chips, but sour cream and onion.
2: Ooh, oh, yes.
1: So it really mashes with the dish here.
2: You get them all mashed up, you sprinkle them on the top, bake it up.
1: Exactly. That's so we just sprinkle it on top.
2: Okay, here.
1: You guys dig it and try it.
2: Go. We're running out of time.
0: We got 20 seconds.
2: Yep. Okay,
0: but you can get these recipes on goodmorningamerica.com.
2: Yes. And the special potluck edition of America's Test Kitchen magazine is on newsstands now. We're going to eat, but we will be right back. Thank you both so much.
1: You're welcome. What do you think? So good, right?
3: I
1: got to
3: try that.
0: That is so good.
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0: Oh, that was a lot of
1: fun. We're still talking about those potatoes.
0: That was so good. All right, thanks for watching. For more news, check out What You Need to Know anytime on Disney Plus.
1: You guys have a great day, everyone. We will see you tomorrow.
0: Bye.
2: Yeah, let her in. Tracy, what a surprise. What can I do for you?
3: I have something I have to say to you.
2: Well, I assumed you weren't here for coffee, even though the coffee's very good.
3: I'll take your word for it. And for the record, I'm about as pleased to be here as you are to have me here.
2: What did you come here for?
3: Jens Sidwell is a fugitive. And if he didn't want you dead before, he definitely wants you dead now.
2: Sidwell wants a lot of things he can't have.
3: He will come right up to your doorstep if he has to, and that is a doorstep you share with my great-grandson.
2: You mean my grandson?
3: That makes it our problem.
5: Hey.
8: Hi.
5: I hope you haven't been waiting long.
8: Not at all. So happy to see a friendly face.
5: I have been so looking forward to catching up with you.
8: Just the two of us?
5: About that.

0: can't wait to start taking some swings. Oh, and I need you to take a video of me, please.
1: You know what? I would love to, except for the fact that my phone is still in the Fritz because somebody decided to drown me with a super soaker. Ah, not so funny now, is it?
0: It's still a little funny.
1: It's a little funny, but I can't film you until my phone reboots. Sorry, bud.
0: You can use mine while it does.
1: All right. I'm assuming you want me to send this to Coach Kai, or are you just looking to improve your swing?
0: We're sending this to Mom. She asked if she could see me practice.
1: You feel like you're missing out on the Grand Canyon trip with your mom, your sisters, and Spinelli?
0: Nah, all that place really is a big hole in the ground. And plus, I'd take the batting cages with you, me, and my dad over that any day.
2: Man, you got here fast.
3: Yeah, well, I was highly motivated.
4: You didn't go through the main gate, right?
3: No, I came through the woods.
4: You're sure? No one followed you.
3: I know when I'm being tracked, okay? Look, what the hell's going on?
2: Combs sent someone to try and kidnap Charlotte.

0: Are you okay? That was a long session.
1: I'm as well as can be expected.
0: Did you find a way to stall?
1: I couldn't stall. Not a second longer. My work is done. I've completed the prototype.
0: No.
1: Yes. Faison's final project is now operative.

0: West, and he's definitely not about to shoot me.
1: Well, you gonna tell him or should I?
2: I'm sorry, what's going on here?
1: I suppose I'll do the honors. See, this, gentlemen, is not Detective Nathan West. No, this is his identical twin brother, Cassius Faison. And unlike his saint, beloved brother, Cassius here is no hero. He is, in fact, my partner in crime.
0: What the hell's he talking about, West?
1: Must be such a relief to have your cover blown. I mean, I'm relieved. No going back now.
3: I'm sorry, Joe. I'm gonna need you to lower that gun.
0: Go ahead. Shoot me. Turner knows we're here and SWAT's ready to go. They'll figure out pretty quickly who pulled the trigger.
3: You're right.
1: Nicely done! Nice!
3: You'll be willing to gamble with your life, you're willing to gamble with his?

0: Dave.
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0: the WSB agent out. I mean, if it wasn't for Danny, I'd probably be in somebody's trunk or dead.
1: WSB already took my dad. I was gonna let him take you too.
2: I am so relieved that you're okay. I don't think he would have tried to kill you. I mean, if Colum is sending agents after you, that means he doesn't know that Valentin has turned himself into the WSB.
0: Yeah, that's what Danny said. Colum wouldn't need me if he knew that the WSB already had my dad.
2: This is far from over, though. I mean, if a man is willing to kidnap the mayor's granddaughter from an office in the middle of the afternoon, that means he's very confident or very desperate.
3: Oh, I'm sorry. Did I wake you?
4: It would seem your stroke isn't loosening its grip on you, Chief Brennan.
3: Tragic. Staff here is quite wonderful. Though I suspect they'll be quite busy with other patients for a while. Nothing serious. I just wanted us to have a few undisturbed moments to talk. Really talk. Now, you should know that I provided Turning Woods with your revised WSB file. Now, they need to update the records. They're now aware that you have a DNR. In the event that you take a turn for the worse, no life-saving efforts will be made. Your dignity, such as it is, will remain intact. You know, it was only out of concern for you that I added that new DNR directive. I didn't think you'd object. I can't imagine you'd want to keep living your life like this. But don't worry. Your end will be quick. And sooner than you think.
5: The project still needs to be initiated and brought online. But my part in all of this is finished.
6: What were you thinking? You weren't supposed to help them actually finish the project. You were supposed to sabotage it.
5: I did what I had to do. Cassius said my only choice was to continue. It was our only option.
6: Oh, and you took his word for it? After everything we've been through, how could you possibly do that?
5: Because he's my son. And he's our best chance of getting out of this alive.
6: Cassius isn't looking out for us, Dr. Obrecht. He's looking out for himself, okay? He's our captor.
5: He's not simply our captor. If not for his intervention, Colum would have already killed you.
6: Okay, it doesn't matter if Cassius is the good guy that you think he is, okay? Because he's not in charge. Colum and Sidwell are.
5: My son will find a way to help us.
6: He may be your son, but he is not Nathan. Nathan would have rescued us. Cassius will not.
7: Martini, please. 3 olives extra cold.
8: And I'll have a Pinot Grigio, please. Oh, and will you send my friend's bodyguard a beverage as well?
9: Get an Arnold Palmer, please. He needs to stay sharp.
8: Thank you. Ava, I'm very proud of you. You are taking my warning seriously and bringing someone with you for protection?
9: Well, Sonny insisted, and I didn't want to fight with him.
8: It could be worse. He is an awful to look at.
9: I hadn't noticed. Really, I'm more focused on his abilities as security, and in that regard, he is useless.
10: Let's hope we never have to find out.
9: Oh, I'm sorry. Was someone talking to you?
11: Here's a tip, Mr. Levitt. The first rule of personal security is to be seen and not heard. And often not even seen. I apologize for my companion. His train was clearly in progress.
8: I'm sure he will get there in time. You know, Ava, unless you're doing a great job hiding it, covering it up, you are taking this threat to your life in stride.
9: Oh, it's Sonny that Jens wants. He has no reason to come after me.
8: Let's hope you're right.

0: aren't I always? Sonny, your relationship with Sidwell is putting your family in jeopardy.
1: I think of that reality every day of my life, and I take precautions. That's why I have eyes on them.
0: Well, do whatever with a family we don't share, but Gio is different. It's time for you to kick him out. He's better off with me.
1: You think so?
0: I do, and if you are done with today's word game, perhaps we could focus on the matter at hand?
1: I'm actually texting the matter at hand.
0: What does that mean?
1: I asked you to come over here because I think what you're saying to me, you should say to him.
2: Drop the gun and shoot Boyle.
3: Oh, God.
2: What are you doing?
3: Please don't let him shoot me.
2: Joe, come on. You don't want this guy's blood on your hands.
3: Oh,
2: I knew you'd see it our way.
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1: 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Like your electrolytes are all happy and stuff?
2: I don't know. I just like the taste of it. Did we get one of these for my dad?
3: Of course.
2: Thanks. He'll probably be thirsty when he gets here.
1: Yeah, I actually bought two extra from the machine.
2: Smart.
1: I try.
2: I hope my family's staying hydrated. Mom said it's hot where they are.
1: Oh, yeah. The Arizona heat can be brutal.
2: I wonder if they're having fun. What do you even do at the Grand Canyon?
1: You know, sightsee, camping, stuff like that.
2: Camping sounds fun. Maybe you, me, and my dad could go camping after Molly's book tour.
1: Yeah, I mean, I'm in if your dad's good with that.
2: Let's ask him when he gets here.
1: Yeah, we can definitely do that. He should be here anytime now.
2: He's probably solving a case or saving someone. That stuff happens with him. Stuff comes up, but he always shows.
4: I really wish the PCPD would concentrate their efforts on finding Sidwell.
5: Me too. The sooner they find him, the sooner my watchdog can go back to Sunny's pen.
4: And maybe they would stop terrorizing Willow. Why now? For some reason, Turner believes that Willow was connected to Curtis and Jordan's accident.
5: Was she?
4: Ava? No, of course not. But Turner isn't interested in the truth. She never has been.
5: She doesn't seem to be interested in justice either. Just in making a name for herself.
4: Or serve old grudges.
5: Well, sounds like it.
6: You know, I got to see Turner in action when she tried to put me in prison for Christina's unhinged behavior. She had the wrong person then, and from what you're saying about Willow, she has the wrong person now. And it's no wonder that Sidwell and his cronies are out there running free.
7: Agent Brennan.
8: You'll be pleased to know that I'm ready to leave Port Charles. There's something I just have to do first.
7: Help! Help me!
8: Your acting skills and commitment to performance are quite impressive, Brennan. But I had the feeling that you were faking your condition. Hence the restraint. It's time to be rid of you.
9: Don't do this. It's not too late. I really am sorry, Detective. You're just doing what you had to do. That's what I'm doing.
7: Oh, what are you doing? Oh, wow.
9: Cassius, I never doubted you for a sec.
10: You should have.
9: Do you really think I was going to let you blow my cover and walk out of here clean?

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5: Good morning, Lieutenant. Do you have good news to share with me?
6: 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You work with the police.
5: Well, you know, free coffee. Hot like summertime,
7: I can make you melt. Got a high-profile murder on our hands. Do we have your attention now? Catch me if
5: 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Our killer was also a sprinter.
8: See if we can track her down.
9: Track her down.
5: You can do this all day?
9: I'll stop.
5: I think that's for the best. Catch me if you
10: can. Survey says we're back and bigger than ever. Something every game show host needs.
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15: This is the moment dancers dream of. The culmination of every sacrifice. I want to see imagination and heart. You're stepping into the legacy of Dancing with the Stars. Are you ready?
16: Hey, I got here as soon as I could. Everything okay?
17: Hi.
16: Tracy. What's going on?
17: Yeah, everything's great. Everything's fine. Your great-grandmother just needs to tell you something.
16: That sounds serious.
17: It is. Jen Sidwell is a dangerous fugitive, and he wants your grandfather dead.
16: Well, that's not going to happen.
17: No, it's not. I'm not worried about him. I'm worried about you.
16: Well, why? You think Sidwell's going to come after me?
17: It's a perfect way to get it, Sonny.
16: I don't know, it seems like a long shot. I'm not gonna cut Sonny out of my life.
17: I am not asking you to do that. I'm asking you to come home with me now.

0: wait outside. You're my bodyguard, not my babysitter.
1: You can call me whatever you like, but I'm here to stay.
0: To get my personal space back, I'm tempted to find Sidwell myself.
1: You don't think very highly of me, do you?
0: Well, I hardly think of you at all. And when I do, I think of a man who abandoned his baby for a payday.
1: I told you before, I'm not here to squeeze the Quartermains for money.
0: Then why are you still in Port Charles? You've gotten baby Phoebe nestled into the bosom of a rich and loving family, safe from all harm. You've done your part. But I can't imagine that you want to make being Sonny's errand boy your career.
1: We'll be glad that one of those errands is protecting you from Sidwell.
0: Sonny doesn't care about me.
1: He cares about his child's mother.
0: Oh, but mostly he just wants you to spy on me.
1: Oh, you know, you really should talk to someone about that paranoia.
0: I'm talking to you. And I know that Sonny thinks that

0: Sidwell and I are partners in crime.
1: He's not the only one. I was wondering about that myself.
0: I know Cassius isn't Nathan. When he told me the truth about himself, my heart broke as it did 8 years ago. I mourned my sweet boy all over again.
2: I know that must have been very difficult for you.
0: You know nothing. You have no idea how hard it is to lose a child. But even though I've lost one son, I've gained another. And whatever part Cassius has in all of this, at heart, he's still a good man.
2: You can't possibly know that.
0: I know what I've seen with my own eyes. And perhaps much of it is performance.
2: Perhaps all of it.
0: I see the truth in his relationship with James. What they have is love. It cannot be faked.
2: Love is the easiest thing you can fake. And he's Faison's son. He could fake anything.
0: He's more than that. I had it within me to break free of Faison's control, and so does Cassius. Which is why I know he'll return to free us.
2: Oh, come on. How hard is it to be nice to a kid like James at a baseball game or at dinner with you and Britt at the Metro Court? When Sidwell and Cullum get what they want, Cassius will show you his true self. And you won't like what you see.
3: The only reason I exposed you is because we were backed into a corner. Now, there's a way out. Let's be gone, starting you.
4: I think I'm done being a pawn for you and Cullum.
3: I don't need a pawn. I need a partner. Cullum has obviously cut me loose. Get me out of Port Charles. I will make it worth your while.
4: What I should do is shoot you. Now go, before I change my mind.
3: Fine. Fine. Just let me get the gun.
4: No. Give you a chance to turn her on me?
3: How can I go on the run without a weapon? Think!
4: Since you're a resourceful guy, I'm sure you'll figure it out. Door. Go.
5: Oh. Well, good riddance, am I right? Poor Charles is gonna be so much better without him. All right. Well, I gotta get going, so I'm just gonna...
4: No. I'm not done with you yet.
6: I can't wait for the WSB to act on Valentine's information. I've got to get Jocelyn out of Windermere now.
7: Okay, I can go with you. I can help.
6: No.
8: So can I.
6: No, you can't. You guys have to stay here, okay? I need you to stay here.
7: Going by yourself? That's nuts.
6: I will be fine.
7: No, you won't. My dad would not want you to do this, especially when he's not here to protect you.
8: Neither would mine. Same reason. And we can get you into Windermere.
9: Don't worry. I'll be sure to tie up any loose ends back at the office, including that black box of yours, which is now in my possession. I haven't been able to open it yet, but I will. Whatever's inside may prove to be a valuable insurance policy should things not go my way.

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1: We're back and bringing the big bucks. New season, let's go! New winners. Same whammy. Oh.
2: This is Ashley.
1: Get out of here. Get that money, that's
3: for sure. Is that what you think? That should go back to the Quartermaines?
4: I do everything I can to make sure that my family doesn't get caught up in my business. Sometimes in order to do that, I have to keep them away from me.
3: But you already have security and I can take care of myself.
5: Oh, I think you're underestimating the threat that Sidwell poses to you.
4: The guy's desperate right now. He wants to pay me back for everything wrong in his life. And that is his priority.
5: It's worth noting that Sonny and I are in agreement. And given the rarity of that, I think you should listen to us.
3: So that's it then? I get no say in where I live.
6: I need to handle this on my own.
4: Why? Carly, we can help you.
6: Because wherever your father is, I know he takes comfort in knowing that you're safe. And the same goes for your father.
7: But they also wouldn't want you to put yourself in danger by going to Windermere alone.
6: Okay, you're probably right. But if Jason and Valentin were here, they would be telling you the same thing. And you know it. They'd want you to be safe, which means you can't be directly involved.
7: Carly, please. You helped me and my dad. Let me help you get back to your daughter.
8: Ugh.

0: dead. I'm not gonna tell anyone. You know, I promise it'll be our little secret. You know, I'm pretty good at keeping secrets, so.
1: Well, he's not dead. But when he comes to, I may as well be. My life will be over.
0: Oh, not necessarily. Look, it's gonna be his word against yours. And I'll have your back. I promise, assuming you don't kill me.
1: Here's what you're gonna do. When he comes to, help him.
0: Well, what about you?

0: For Jim, life's big moments happen in seconds, like falling in love with Abby in as little as 2 seconds, or proposing to her in 78 seconds. Then Jim had the hardest conversation of his life in 100 seconds when he learned that he had cancer. Because life's big moments add up in seconds, Jim and his doctor chose Opdivo Qvantig for its administration time, an injectable immunotherapy given in as little as 180 seconds. It may be used alone in adults to treat melanoma, a type of skin cancer that is spread or can't be removed by surgery and is approved for many other cancers. 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
10: Ethan Lovett, Mr. Rome's bodyguard.
11: Courtesy of Sonny Corinthos.
12: Nice to meet you, Mr. Lovett. You must be a new breed of bodyguard. Most don't introduce themselves to me.
10: I'm not most bodyguards.
11: Yeah, well, you've made that abundantly clear. Do you remember that conversation we had a little while ago about being seen and not heard? Yeah, well, courtesy and etiquette are obviously not qualities Mr. Corinthos looks for in his employees.
12: Mr. Lovett, could you give Ms. Jerome and I a moment alone, please? I have something.

0: Keep it moving. So, what did you want to discuss with me, Miss Turner?
1: I have questions for you about Jen Sidwell.
0: You know, I have more to do with my day than answer questions about that man. I have already given all the information I have to the WSB.
1: And now, you're going to go over it again with the acting district attorney.
2: Tracy's right. You could be in danger. I'm not going to tell you to leave.
3: But you want me to live with Tracy?
2: That's not what I said. What I'm saying is her worries are legitimate. You're an adult, Gio. Tracy and I can't tell you where to live, how to live. You got the information. It's up to you to decide what to do with it.
3: I love you very much, Tracy. And I did move out when I was upset and angry.
4: Not good cause.
3: But I'm in a completely different place now, and I'm not angry anymore. I do care about the Qs a lot. Every single person in our insane family. I'm getting to know Brooklyn as my mom. And Dante. And I have a baby sister now.
4: Who would love to have you around?
3: Yeah. I love all the Qs. I really do. But Sonny took me in when I had nowhere else to go. He's been there for me my whole life, before he even knew I was his grandson. I won't abandon him now.
4: It is not like you'd be putting him under a bridge with no shelter and a bowl of water.
2: Gio, you wouldn't be abandoning me.
3: I know. I promise I'll be careful. But I'm not leaving my grandpa Sonny.
5: Oh boy. What are you doing, Ezra?
6: Tash just left. So I can get going, you know? I can go. I mean, he said you're fine.
5: You don't look fine.
6: But at least you're not dead, right? I mean, that's the important thing, right? Oh my goodness, this is way too much for me to handle right now. So look, I don't think it makes me a bad guy if I just go. If I go, I'm going to get far away from here, and I'm going to call you an ambulance, and it'll save you, okay? It'll save both of us, right? Right? Because if Sidwell and Cassius come through that door, we are both goners, right?
5: Look, don't you think that's, like, the real choice here? I mean, we could both be alive, or we could both be dead. And I think I can speak for you that you got a lot of life to live. So I'm going to go somewhere safe, and then I'm going to call us an ambulance, okay? And they're going to take care of you, I promise.
7: Wait. Hey, keep your eye on the ball, bucko. Last thing I want to do is explain to your grandma and mom you ending up back in the ER.
8: Sorry, Cody. I was just looking for my dad. He should have been here by now.
7: Hey, it's probably just like you said. He's working on a humdinger of a case.
8: There he is. Hi, Dad.
9: Hey, kiddo. Sorry I'm late.
8: It's okay. Cody got us some extra time.
9: Yeah? Well, that's great. Thank you.
7: Ah, it's all good. We're actually here at a good time.
8: And he got you a drink from the machine, although it's probably warm by now.
9: That's all right. I'm not that thirsty. Still a very nice thing to do. Thank you again.
7: Yeah, you know, here at the batting cages, we're all about hydration.
9: Smart man.
8: Were you catching the bad guys?
9: Oh, I've seen my fair share of those, but no, I think we're done with that. Now I think it's just you and me, kiddo.
8: I was waiting for you. I'm so glad you're here.
9: Me too. Big plans for us.
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1: You can take all the precautions you want. There was no shortage of security the night you watched your son, my nephew, almost die in a firebombing attack in your penthouse that was meant for you. So let me just ask you this, Sonny. How are you gonna feel if history repeats itself?
2: I'm sorry, Grandpa, that she shouldn't have said that stuff to you. That wasn't fair.
3: Maybe not, but it's true.
4: Uh-huh. Yes, I have the ice. Yeah, what should I be doing? Okay. Okay. All right, is there anything else I should do for? All right. I'll wait here until the ambulance arrives. Yeah, but please hurry. He's not in good shape. Thank you.
3: Oh.
5: What the hell happened?
2: Well, that's a funny way to say thank you.
5: What?
2: I just saved your life.
6: I've spent a lot of time at Windermere. I know all its secrets and I've explored all of its hidden passageways. If you follow my instructions, you'll get in and the WSB will never know it. And they'll never see you coming.
7: This is great. Thank you so much. I'm gonna put this to good use.
6: I know you will.
7: And you guys, you're gonna stay here,

0: the boathouse, right? You're not going anywhere.
1: We heard you.
0: Danny. If you don't hear from me by 8 o'clock, I need you to call Sonny.
1: Got it.
0: I'll see you later.
2: Carly. Be careful. This is insane. We shouldn't let her go alone. Our dads would never let her walk in there without backup.
1: Neither will we. We're gonna be her backup.
0: That's it. Maybe you're right about Cassius. Maybe you're wrong, but I'm done waiting for him. The axe is gonna drop at some point, and I don't wanna be here when it does.
3: What are you doing?
0: I'm gonna get out of here. And if you're smart, you'll come with me.
3: And how do you propose we do that? They've upped the security since your last brilliant escape attempt.
4: Well, that's where your brilliance comes in. We're gonna put that big brain of yours to use.
3: You think I can get us out of here?
4: You can figure out nuclear fusion. You can figure out how to open that door.
5: Hi, hi, hi. Okay, I hope you were hungry because I brought you a double cheeseburger from the Metro Court. Now, if you want,
0: Jack? What's all this?
5: Jack?
6: Here you go. Every receipt for every transaction for every painting. It's all here. Every penny accounted for.
7: Email that to me. I'll have my forensic accounting team look it over just to confirm.
6: Yeah, no problem. Oh, you should know that I have never trusted Jens. And I'd never help him.
7: But you have helped him, Ava. You've acquired high-end pieces of art on his behalf for a large commission, I'd imagine.
6: Well, you imagine right. I don't work for free.
7: And I don't begrudge you making a living, but have you ever wondered where Sidwell got his money from?
6: No. He was my client. Where his money came from was none of my business. Oh, and for the record, that business took place before he tried to kill my nephew. Now, I wouldn't spit on that man if he were on fire.
8: Oh, that breaks my heart. Ava, given the chance, I'd happily spit on you. I wouldn't do that. Not unless you want these lovely paintings splattered with blood.
9: Ah, looks like my phone's back from the dead. I guess your super soaker didn't kill it after all.
10: I told you it'd be okay.
9: You were right. I should have had more faith. Wow, I should probably check some of these messages I missed while it was on the fritz.
8: Really good idea.
9: Yeah. I'll be back.
8: What do you think, kiddo? Get out of here, give Cody a break?
10: Oh, yeah. Where are we going?
8: I don't know yet.
9: How many of these am I gonna have to delete?
11: Hey, Cody. Please call me back as soon as you can. I'd like you to keep James away from Nathan for now. Mac and I had reason to believe that Nathan isn't who he says he is.
12: On the next General Hospital.
13: I have no intention of moving out of your house.
14: Put out an APB on Detective Nathan West.
15: James, wait. Can't leave.
0: You sure that's the right wire?
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0: You're hungry.
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15: Yeah, let her in. Tracy, what a surprise. What can I do for you?
6: I have something I have to say to you.
15: Well, I assumed you weren't here for coffee, even though the coffee's very good.
6: I'll take your word for it. And for the record, I'm about as pleased to be here as you are to have me here.
15: What did you come here for?
6: Jens Sidwell is a fugitive. And if he didn't want you dead before, he definitely wants you dead now.
15: Sidwell wants a lot of things he can't have.
6: He will come right up to your doorstep if he has to, and that is a doorstep you share with my great-grandson.
15: You mean my grandson?
6: That makes it our problem.
17: Hey.
6: Hi.
17: I hope you haven't been waiting long.
6: Not at all. So happy to see a friendly face.
17: I have been so looking forward to catching up with you. Just the two of us?
6: Well, about that.

0: can't wait to start taking some swings. Oh, and I need you to take a video of me, please.
1: You know what? I would love to, except for the fact that my phone is still in the Fritz because somebody decided to drown me with a super soaker. Ah, not so funny now, is it?
0: It's still a little funny.
1: It's a little funny, but I can't film you until my phone reboots. Sorry, bud.
0: You can use mine while it does.
1: All right. I'm assuming you want me to send this to Coach Kai, or are you just looking to improve your swing?
0: We're sending this to Mom. She asked if she could see me practice.
1: You feel like you're missing out on the Grand Canyon trip with your mom, your sisters, and Spinelli?
0: Nah, all that place really is a big hole in the ground. And plus, I'd take the batting cages with you, me, and my dad over that any day.
2: Man, you got here fast.
3: Yeah, well, I was highly motivated.
4: You didn't go through the main gate, right?
3: No, I came through the woods.
4: You're sure? No one followed you?
3: I know when I'm being tracked, okay? Look, what the hell's going on?
2: Combs sent someone to try and kidnap Charlotte.

0: Are you okay? That was a long session.
1: I'm as well as can be expected.
0: Did you find a way to stall?
1: I couldn't stall. Not a second longer. My work is done. I've completed the prototype.
0: No.
1: Yes. Faison's final project is now operative.
2: I think you're

0: not about to shoot me.
1: Well, are you going to tell him or should I?
2: I'm sorry, what's going on here?
1: I suppose I'll do the honors. See, this, gentlemen, is not Detective Nathan West. No, this is his identical twin brother, Cassius Faison. And unlike his saint, beloved brother, Cassius here is no hero. He is, in fact, my partner in crime.
0: What the hell's he talking about, West?
1: Must be such a relief to have your cover blown. I mean, I'm relieved. No going back now.
3: I'm sorry, Joe. I'm gonna need you to lower that gun.
0: Go ahead. Shoot me. Turner knows we're here and SWAT's ready to go. They'll figure out pretty quickly who pulled the trigger.
3: You're right.
1: Nicely done! Nice!
3: You've been willing to gamble with your life, you're willing to gamble with his?

0: opening day, just like we used to. 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

0: agent out. I mean, if it wasn't for Danny, I'd probably be in somebody's trunk or dead.
1: WSB already took my dad. I was gonna let him take you too.
2: I am so relieved that you're okay. I don't think he would have tried to kill you. I mean, if Cullum is sending agents after you, that means he doesn't know that Valentin has turned himself into the WSB.
0: Yeah, that's what Danny said. Cullum wouldn't need me if he knew that the WSB already had my dad.
2: This is far from over, though. I mean, if a man is willing to kidnap the mayor's granddaughter from an office in the middle of the afternoon, that means he's very confident or very desperate.
3: I'm sorry, did I wake you? It would seem your stroke isn't loosening its grip on you, Chief Brennan. Tragic. Staff here is quite wonderful. Though I suspect they'll be quite busy with other patients for a while. Nothing serious. I just wanted us to have a few undisturbed moments to talk. Really talk. Now, you should know that I provided Turning Woods with your revised WSB file. Now, they need to update their records. They're now aware that you have a DNR. In the event that you take a turn for the worse, no life-saving efforts will be made. Your dignity, such as it is, will remain intact. You know, it was only out of concern for you that I added that new DNR directive. I didn't think you'd object. I can't imagine you'd want to keep living your life like this. But don't worry. Your end will be quick. And sooner than you think.
4: The project still needs to be initiated and brought online. But my part in all of this is finished.
5: What were you thinking? You weren't supposed to help them actually finish the project. You were supposed to sabotage it.
4: I did what I had to do. Cassia said my only choice was to continue. It was our only option.
5: Oh, and you took his word for it? After everything we've been through, how could you possibly do that?
4: Because he's my son. And he's our best chance of getting out of this alive.
5: Cassius isn't looking out for us, Dr. Obrecht. He's looking out for himself, okay? He's our captor.
4: He's not simply our captor. If not for his intervention, Cullum would have already killed you.
5: Okay, it doesn't matter if Cassius is the good guy that you think he is, okay? Because he's not in charge. Cullum and Sidwell are.
4: My son will find a way to help us.
5: He may be your son, but he is not Nathan. Nathan would have rescued us. Cassius will not.
6: Martini, please. 3 olives extra cold.
7: And I'll have a Pinot Grigio, please. Oh, and will you send my friend's bodyguard a beverage as well?
8: Get an Arnold Palmer, please. He needs to stay sharp.
7: Thank you.
8: Ava, I'm very proud of you. You are taking my warning seriously and bringing someone with you for protection?
6: Well, Sonny insisted, and I didn't want to fight with him.
8: It could be worse. He is an awful to look at.
6: I hadn't noticed. Really, I'm more focused on his abilities as security, and in that regard, he is useless.
9: Let's hope we never have to find out.
6: Oh, I'm sorry. Was someone talking to you?
10: Here's a tip, Mr. Levitt. The first rule of personal security is to be seen and not heard. And often, not even seen. I apologize for my companion. His train was clearly in progress.
8: I'm sure he will get there in time. You know, Ava, unless you're doing a great job hiding it, covering it up, you are taking this threat to your life in stride.
6: Oh, it's Sonny that Jens wants. He has no reason to come after me.
8: Let's hope you're right.
6: Aren't I always?

0: Sonny, your relationship with Sidwell is putting your family in jeopardy.
1: I think of that reality every day of my life, and I take precautions. That's why I have eyes on them.
0: Well, do whatever with a family we don't share, but Gio is different. It's time for you to kick him out. He's better off with me.
1: You think so?
0: I do, and if you are done with today's word game, perhaps we could focus on the matter at hand?
1: I'm actually texting the matter at hand.
0: What does that mean?
1: I asked you to come over here because I think what you're saying to me, you should say to him.
2: Drop the gun and shoot Boyle.
3: Oh, God.
2: What are you doing?
3: Please don't let him shoot me.
2: Joe, come on. You don't want this guy's blood on your hands.
3: Oh,
2: I knew you'd see it our way.
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1: Feeling all hydrated? Like your electrolytes are all happy and stuff?
2: I don't know. I just like the taste of it. Did we get one of these for my dad?
1: Of course.
2: Thanks. He'll probably be thirsty when he gets here.
1: Yeah, I actually bought two extra from the machine.
2: Smart.
1: I try.
2: I hope my family's staying hydrated. Mom said it's hot where they are.
1: Oh, yeah. The Arizona heat can be brutal.
2: I wonder if they're having fun. What do you even do at the Grand Canyon?
1: Sightsee, camping, stuff like that.
2: Camping sounds fun. Maybe you, me, and my dad could go camping after Molly's book tour.
1: Yeah, I mean, I'm in if your dad's good with that.
2: Let's ask him when he gets here.
1: Yeah, we can definitely do that. He should be here any time now.
2: He's probably solving a case or saving someone. That stuff happens with him. Stuff comes up, but he always shows.
3: I really wish the PCPD would concentrate their efforts on finding Sidwell.
4: Me too. The sooner they find him, the sooner my watchdog can go back to Sunny's pen.
3: And maybe they would stop terrorizing Willow. Why now? For some reason, Turner believes that Willow was connected to Curtis and Jordan's accident.
4: Was she?
3: Ava? No, of course not. But Turner isn't interested in the truth. She never has been.
4: She doesn't seem to be interested in justice either. Just in making a name for herself.
3: Or serve old grudges.
4: Oh, sounds like it.
5: You know, I got to see Turner in action when she tried to put me in prison for Christina's unhinged behavior. She had the wrong person then, and from what you're saying about Willow, she has the wrong person now. And it's no wonder that Sidwell and his cronies are out there running free.
6: Agent Brennan.
7: You'll be pleased to know that I'm ready to leave Port Charles. There's something I just have to do first.
6: Help! Kelly!
7: Your acting skills and commitment to performance are quite impressive, Brennan. But I had the feeling that you were faking your condition. Hence the restraint. It's time to be rid of you.
8: Don't do this. It's not too late. I really am sorry, Detective. We're just doing what you had to do. That's what I'm doing.
6: Oh, what are you doing? Oh, wow.
8: Cassius, I never doubted you for a second.
9: You should have.
8: Do you really think I was going to let you blow my cover and walk out of here clean?

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8: Good morning, Lieutenant. Do you have good news to share with me?
9: I'm surprised you work with the police.
8: 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Hot like summertime,
10: I can make you melt. Got a high-profile murder on our hands. Do we have your attention now? Catch me if
8: 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Our killer was also a sprinter.
11: See if we can track her down.
12: Track her down.
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12: I'll stop.
8: I think that's for the best. Catch me if you
13: can. Survey says we're back and bigger than ever. 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
18: This is the moment dancers dream of. The culmination of every sacrifice. I want to see imagination and heart. They're stepping into the legacy of Dancing with the Stars. Are you ready?
19: Hey, I got here as soon as I could. Everything okay?
20: Hi.
19: Tracy. What's going on?
21: Yeah, everything's great. Everything's fine. Your great-grandmother just needs to tell you something.
19: That sounds serious.
20: It is. Jen Sidwell is a dangerous fugitive, and he wants your grandfather dead.
19: Well, that's not going to happen.
21: No, it's not.
20: I'm not worried about him. I'm worried about you.
19: Well, why? You think Sidwell's going to come after me?
20: It's a perfect way to get it, Sonny.
19: I don't know. It seems like a long shot. I'm not going to cut Sonny out of my life.
20: I am not asking you to do that. I'm asking you to come home with me now.

0: to wait outside. You're my bodyguard, not my babysitter.
1: Call me whatever you like. But I'm here to stay.
0: To get my personal space back, I'm tempted to find Sidwell myself.
1: You don't think very highly of me, do you?
0: Well, I hardly think of you at all. And when I do, I think of a man who abandoned his baby for a payday.
1: I told you before, I'm not here to squeeze the Quartermains for money.
0: Then why are you still in Port Charles? You've gotten baby Phoebe nestled into the bosom of a rich and loving...

0: loving family, safe from all harm. You've done your part. But I can't imagine that you want to make being Sonny's errand boy your career.
1: We'll be glad that one of those errands is protecting you from Sidwell.
0: Sonny doesn't care about me.
1: He cares about his child's mother.
0: Oh, but mostly he just wants you to spy on me.
1: Oh, you know, you really should talk to someone about that paranoia.
0: I'm talking to you. And I know that Sonny thinks that Sidwell and I are partners in crime.
2: He's not the only one. I was wondering about that myself.
3: I know Cassius isn't Nathan. When he told me the truth about himself, my heart broke as it did 8 years ago. I mourned my sweet boy all over again.
2: I know that must have been very difficult for you.
3: You know nothing. You have no idea how hard it is to lose a child. But even though I've lost one son, I've gained another. And whatever part Cassius has in all of this, at heart, he's still a good man.
2: You can't possibly know that.
3: I know what I've seen with my own eyes. And perhaps much of it is performance.
2: Perhaps all of it.
3: I see the truth in his relationship with James. What they have is love. It cannot be faked.
2: Love is the easiest thing you can fake. And he's Faison's son. He could fake anything.
3: He's more than that. I had it within me to break free of Faison's control, and so does Cassius. Which is why I know he'll return to free us.
2: Oh, come on. How hard is it to be nice to a kid like James at a baseball game or at dinner with you and Britt at the Metro Court? When Sidwell and Cullum get what they want, Cassius will show you his true self. And you won't like what you see.
4: The only reason I exposed you is because we were backed into a corner. Now, there's a way out. Let's be gone, starting you.
5: I think I'm done being a pawn for you and Cullum.
4: I don't need a pawn. I need a partner. Cullum has obviously cut me loose. Get me out of Port Charles. I will make it worth your while.
5: What I should do is shoot you. Let go before I change my mind.
4: Fine. Fine. Just let me get the gun.
5: No. Give you a chance to turn her on me?
4: How can I go on the run without a weapon? Think!
5: Since you're a resourceful guy, I'm sure you'll figure it out. Door. Go.
6: Oh. Well, good riddance, am I right? Poor Charles is going to be so much better without him. All right. Well, I got to get going, so I'm just going to...
5: No. I'm not done with you yet.
7: I can't wait for the WSB to act on Valentine's information. I've got to get Jocelyn out of Windermere now.
8: Okay, I can go with you. I can help.
7: No.
9: So can I.
7: No, you can't. You guys have to stay here, okay? I need you to stay here.
8: You're going by yourself? That's nuts.
7: I will be fine.
8: No, you won't. My dad would not want you to do this, especially when he's not here to protect you.
9: Neither would mine. Same reason. And we can get you into Windermere.
10: Don't worry. I'll be sure to tie up any loose ends back at the office, including that black box of yours, which is now in my possession. I haven't been able to open it yet, but I will. Whatever's inside may prove to be a valuable insurance policy should things not go my way.

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1: We're back and bringing the big bucks. New season, let's go. New winners. Same whammy. Oh.
2: This is ugly.
1: Get out of here. Get that money, that's
3: fine. Is that what you think? I should go back to the Quartermans?
4: I do everything I can to make sure that my family doesn't get caught up in my business. Sometimes in order to do that, I have to keep them away from me.
3: You already have security and I can take care of myself.
5: Oh, I think you're underestimating the threat that Sidwell poses to you.
4: The guy's desperate right now. He wants to pay me back for everything wrong in his life. And that is his priority.
5: It's worth noting that Sonny and I are in agreement. And given the rarity of that, I think you should listen to us.
3: So that's it then? I get no say in where I live.
6: I need to handle this on my own.
4: Why? Carly, we can help you.
6: Because wherever your father is, I know he takes comfort in knowing that you're safe. And the same goes for your father.
7: But they also wouldn't want you to put yourself in danger by going to Windermere alone.
6: Okay, you're probably right. But if Jason and Valentine were here, they would be telling you the same thing. And you know it. They'd want you to be safe, which means you can't be directly involved.
7: Carly, please. You helped me and my dad. Let me help you get back to your daughter.

0: She's dead. I'm not gonna tell anyone. You know, I promise it'll be our little secret. You know, I'm pretty good at keeping secrets, so.
1: Well, he's not dead. But when he comes to, I may as well be. My life will be over.
0: Well, not necessarily. Look, it's gonna be his word against yours. And I'll have your back. I promise, assuming you don't kill me.
1: Here's what you're gonna do. When he comes to, help him.
0: Well, what about you?
1: I'm walking out of here. Nobody in this town's ever gonna see me again.

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10: Ethan Lovett, Mr. Rome's bodyguard.
11: Courtesy of Sunny Corinthos.
12: Nice to meet you, Mr. Lovett. You must be a new breed of bodyguard. Most don't introduce themselves to me.
10: I'm not most bodyguards.
11: Yeah, well, you've made that abundantly clear. Do you remember that conversation we had a little while ago about being seen and not heard? Yeah, well, courtesy and etiquette are obviously not qualities Mr. Corinthos looks for in his employees.
12: Mr. Lovett, could you give Miss Jerome and I a moment alone, please? I have something to discuss with her in private.
11: More. Keep it moving. So, what did you want to discuss with me, Miss Turner?
12: I have questions for you about Jen Sidwell.
11: You know, I have more to do with my day than answer questions about that man. I have already given all the information I have to the WSB.
12: And now, you're going to go over it again with the acting district attorney.
13: Tracy's right. You could be in danger. I'm not going to tell you to leave.
14: But you want me to live with Tracy?
13: That's not what I said. What I'm saying is her worries are legitimate. You're an adult, Gio. Tracy and I can't tell you where to live, how to live. You got the information. It's up to you to decide what to do with it.

0: I love you very much, Tracy. And I did move out when I was upset and angry.
1: That good cause.
0: But I'm in a completely different place now, and I'm not angry anymore. I do care about the Qs a lot. Every single person in our insane family, I'm getting to know Brooklyn as my mom and Dante. And I have a baby sister now.
1: Who would love to have you around?
0: Yeah. I love all the Qs. I really do. But Sonny took me in when I had nowhere else to go. He's been there for me my whole life, before he even knew I was his grandson. I won't abandon him now.
1: It is not like you'd be putting him under a bridge with no shelter and a bowl of water.
2: Gio, you wouldn't be abandoning me.
0: I know. I promise I'll be careful. But I'm not leaving my grandpa Sonny.
3: Oh boy.
4: What are you doing, Ezra?
3: Tasha's left. So I can get going, you know? I can go. I mean, he said you're fine. You don't look fine.
4: But at least you're not dead, right? I mean, that's the important thing, right? Oh my goodness, this is way too much for me to handle right now. So look, I don't think it makes me a bad guy if I just go. If I go, I'm going to get far away from here, and I'm going to call you an ambulance, and it'll save you, okay? It'll save both of us, right? Right? Because if Sidwell and Cassius come through that door, we are both goners, right?
3: Look, don't you think that's, like, the real choice here? I mean, we could both be alive, or we could both be dead. And I think I can speak for you that you got a lot of life to live. So I'm going to go somewhere safe, and then I'm going to call us an ambulance, okay? And they're going to take care of you, I promise.
5: Wait. Hey, keep your eye on the ball, bucko. Last thing I want to do is explain to your grandma and mom you ending up back in the ER.
6: Sorry, Cody. I was just looking for my dad. He should have been here by now.
5: Hey, it's probably just like you said. He's working on a humdinger of a case.
6: There he is. Hi, Dad.
7: Hey, kiddo. Sorry I'm late.
6: It's okay. Cody got us some extra time.
7: Yeah? Well, that's great. Thank you.
5: Ah, it's all good. We're actually here at a good time.
6: And he got you a drink from the machine, although it's probably warm by now.
7: That's all right. I'm not that thirsty. Still a very nice thing to do. Thank you again.
5: Yeah, you know, here at the batting cages, we're all about hydration.
7: Smart man.
6: Were you catching the bad guys?
7: Oh, I've seen my fair share of those, but no, I think we're done with that. Now I think it's just you and me, kiddo.
6: I was waiting for you. I'm so glad you're here.
7: Me too. Big plans for us.
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1: You can take all the precautions you want. There was no shortage of security the night you watched your son, my nephew, almost die in a firebombing attack in your penthouse that was meant for you. So let me just ask you this, Sonny. How are you gonna feel if history repeats itself?
2: I'm sorry, Grandpa, that she shouldn't have said that stuff to you. That wasn't fair.
3: Maybe not, but it's true.
4: Uh-huh. Yes, I have the ice. Yeah, what should I be doing? Okay. Okay. All right, is there anything else I should do for? All right. I'll wait here until the ambulance arrives. Yeah, but please hurry. He's not in good shape. Thank you.
3: Thank you.
5: Oh. What the hell happened?
3: That's a funny way to say thank you.
5: What?
3: I just saved your life.
6: I've spent a lot of time at Windermere. I know all its secrets and I've explored all of its hidden passageways. If you follow my instructions, you'll get in and the WSB will never know it. And they'll never see you coming.
7: This is great. Thank you so much. I'm gonna put this to good use.
6: I know you will.
7: And you guys, you're gonna stay here. At the boathouse, right? You're not going anywhere.
3: We heard you.
7: Danny. If you don't hear from me by 8 o'clock, I need you to call Sonny.
3: Got it.
7: I'll see you later.
6: Carly. Be careful. This is insane. We shouldn't let her go alone. Our dads would never let her walk in there without backup.
3: Neither will we. We're gonna be her backup.
7: That's it. Maybe you're right about Cassius. Maybe you're wrong, but I'm done waiting for him. The axe is gonna drop at some point, and I don't want to be here when it does.
8: What are you doing?
7: I'm gonna get out of here. And if you're smart, you'll come with me.
8: And how do you propose we do that? They've upped the security since your last brilliant escape attempt.
7: Well, that's where your brilliance comes in. We're gonna put that big brain of yours to use.
8: You think I can get us out of here?
7: You can figure out nuclear fusion. You can figure out how to open that door.
9: Hi, hi, hi. Okay, I hope you were hungry because I brought you a double cheeseburger from the Metroport. Now, if you want,
7: Jack? What's all this?
9: Jack?
10: Here you go. Every receipt for every transaction for every painting. It's all here. Every penny accounted for.
11: Email that to me. I'll have my forensic accounting team look it over just to confirm.
10: Yeah, no problem. Oh, you should know that I have never trusted Jens. And I'd never help him.
11: But you have helped him, Ava. You've acquired high-end pieces of art on his behalf for a large commission, I'd imagine.
10: Well, you imagine right. I don't work for free.
11: And I don't begrudge you making a living, but have you ever wondered where Sidwell got his money from?
10: No. He was my client. Where his money came from was none of my business. Oh, and for the record, that business took place before he tried to kill my nephew. Now, I wouldn't spit on that man if he were on fire.
5: Oh, that breaks my heart. Ava, given the chance, I'd happily spit on you. I wouldn't do that. Not unless you want these lovely paintings splattered with blood.
12: Ah, looks like my phone's back from the dead. I guess your super soaker didn't kill it after all.
13: I told you it'd be okay.
12: You were right. I should have had more faith. Wow, I should probably check some of these messages I missed while it was on the fritz.
5: Any good idea?
12: Yeah. I'll be back.
5: What do you think, kiddo? Get out of here, give Cody a break?
13: Oh, yeah. Where are we going?
5: I don't know yet.
12: How many of these am I gonna have to delete?
14: Hey, Cody. Please call me back as soon as you can. I'd like you to keep James away from Nathan for now. Mac and I had reason to believe that Nathan isn't who he says he is.
15: On the next General Hospital.
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12: 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Can't leave.
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Hello, everyone. I'm TJ Winnick in New York. A suspicious package found at an Air Force base in southern Illinois sparked a hazmat situation. Authorities say the package was discovered at the post office at the Scott Air Force Base. Five buildings, including a bowling alley, were quickly evacuated. Three people were hospitalized, though it's still not clear what was in the package. The five suspects arrested for that deadly casino attack in Mexico were paraded in front of TV cameras today. They're accused of setting the casino fire last week that killed 52 people. Police say the men are all members of a drug cartel. Authorities believe the casino attack was likely retaliation for refusal to pay extortion money.

0: think, of course, they're gonna be a pop for Cash and Carlos.
1: Not everything, baby.

0: think, of course, the NBA will have cash and car wash.
1: I don't think they.

0: Hello, everyone. I'm TJ Winnick in New York. A suspicious package found at an Air Force base in southern Illinois sparked a hazmat situation. Authorities say the package was discovered at the post office at the Scott Air Force Base. Five buildings, including a bowling alley, were quickly evacuated. Three people were hospitalized, though it's still not clear what was in the package. The five suspects arrested for that deadly casino attack in Mexico were paraded in front of TV cameras today. They are accused of setting the casino fire last week that killed 52 people. Police say the men are all members of a drug cartel. Authorities believe the casino attack was likely retaliation for refusal to pay extortion money.
1: Care. I think we'll see him be a pop of cash and car parts.
2: Not everything, baby.

0: tonight, breaking news as we come on the air. This life-threatening heat wave spreading. More than 175 million Americans tonight under alerts for extreme, dangerous heat at this hour. From the Midwest to the South, right into the Northeast tomorrow. The heat index, the feel-like reading, could soon hit 108 degrees in New York City. Philadelphia, New York, Boston all bracing tonight. The Midwest already broiling. Chicago feeling like 106 degrees tonight. And the warning signs to watch for, what authorities are saying tonight. Lee Goldberg standing by with the forecast. Also breaking tonight, the Supreme Court's landmark decisions, the long-awaited ruling on birthright citizenship, following President Trump's push to end the right guaranteed by the Constitution, what the justices decided, and the Supreme Court's decision on transgender women and girls and sports teams. Mary Ruth standing by at the White House. Tonight, the remarkable images right here. 6 days after the back-to-back earthquakes, you'll see the three-year-old boy pulled out alive. They used a camera underground to monitor him. And you'll see how they did this. James Longman is there. Here in the U.S. tonight, growing outrage over disturbing video inside a church. A mock firing squad playing out in front of a group of children at Vacation Bible School. Tonight, the pastor now defending the video. NBA superstar LeBron James, his major decision tonight, saying he will not return to the Lakers. So where will he play? What we know tonight, and the major clue, could he be joining Steph Curry? The wedding rumors tonight, Taylor Swift and Travis Kelce, and what's happening right now at Madison Square Garden. We'll go to Aaron Katursky. Tonight, hazmat teams rushing to the scene of a train derailment in the Northeast. Two cars reportedly carrying hazardous materials. Residents told to shelter in place for a time. The deadly bus crash in New York City. The flight crew leaving JFK Airport. Two people dead when the bus crosses the median on the highway and crashes. 24 hours ago, we told you about Eagles Jackie and Shadow and their missing eaglet, the baby girl that fell out of the nest. They have found her and how she's doing tonight. The Wimbledon comeback, Serena Williams makes her return, how it went. And the stunning images tonight, the strawberry moon right over the Statue of Liberty. As I prepare to climb right to the top, right to the torch, 305 feet in the air.
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0: Good evening. We begin tonight here with this life-threatening heat wave now spreading across the U.S. Authorities tonight are warning of dangerous heat expected to last for days. In New York City, it'll soon feel like 108 degrees or more. The Midwest already suffering tonight. It feels like 106 degrees in Chicago. Tonight, more than 175 million Americans, roughly half the country, under extreme heat alerts from the Gulf Coast to the Midwest to the Northeast. The heat index well into the triple digits. Philadelphia to New York to Boston. It'll

0: for the start of the July 4th holiday weekend. And tonight, we're also watching massive wildfires burning in multiple states, red flag warnings in six states tonight. The Snyder Fire burning tens of thousands of acres along the Utah-Colorado border. Also this evening, heat advisories across the Deep South. And in the Northeast, these extreme heat warnings start tomorrow and right through Friday. Lee Goldberg has the forecast and Alex Perez with the warning tonight from authorities to take this heat seriously. He leads us off from Chicago.
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2: We're bracing sort of for impact.
1: Chicago's first major heat wave in full effect, feeling like 106, even hotter than yesterday. Dr. Jane Wilcox from Northwestern Memorial says in these temperatures, heat stroke could begin in minutes.
2: Right now, the right thing is to stay inside and let this heat wave pass.
3: Ice cold water.
1: Heat patrols handing out water in real field temperatures up to 109 degrees and looking for warning signs.
4: If somebody's not sweating, they're in heat stroke, which is a life and death emergency.
1: A life and death emergency unfolding at a gas station in Dearborn, Michigan, after a mom accidentally locked her one-month-old baby in her car. Officers getting that baby just in time.
5: Babies just can't tolerate that level of heat for very long. We're talking minutes.
1: Sadly, in Plantation, Florida, overnight, a baby boy was found dead in a car outside a nursery school. Authorities say his father forgot he was in the backseat. And as the heat spreads east, it's only expected to get worse. Stifling feels like temperatures from Philly to New York to Boston could break 110 in some spots. At MetLife New York New Jersey Stadium, they're beefing up medical teams in case fans at the World Cup fall ill from the heat.
6: These are extremely dangerous conditions, and they will affect every part of our city.
1: Meanwhile, in the West, 54 large fires are burning across eight states. New Ring camera video shows the Aspen Acres fire incinerating a family's home and camper in Pueblo County, Colorado. Officials are restricting and even banning 4th of July fireworks in many areas because of the conditions.
7: And David, they tell me at the emergency room here, they are bracing for a possible surge in patients impacted by the heat. And authorities say with those cases of kids left in cars, it's a stark reminder that with temperatures this high, it can turn deadly in minutes. David?
0: That is for sure. Alex Perez leading us off tonight. Alex, thank you. And of course, the real concern is that with temperatures like this, Lee, it doesn't get down very low at night in some places, just the low 80s, in fact. And this is going to last for days.
8: Yes, and we're talking basically lows that are like daytime highs, David. So we're on the eve of the extreme heat here in New York, day one of a five-day heat wave. We're already cranking the heat across the Midwest and into parts of the South. While it feels like it's over 105 degrees, extreme heat warnings for millions, St. Louis, Chicago to Nashville. By tomorrow, that dangerous heat, it expands east. So not only does it feel like 105 in parts of the Midwest, it feels like it here in the Northeast and the Mid-Atlantic tomorrow afternoon. And then it even gets more brutal by Thursday and Friday. D.C., Philly, New York City, Boston feel like a first 100 degree day in New York City since 2012. Severe storms, ridge riders on the edge of the heat dome. David?
0: Got to look out for our neighbors these next several days. Lee Goldberg back with us tonight. Thank you, Lee. We turn now to the landmark decisions from the Supreme Court today. The long-awaited ruling on birthright citizenship after President Trump's push to end the right guaranteed by the Constitution. The Supreme Court disagreed with the president. And tonight, the Supreme Court's decision on transgender women and girls and sports teams. Mary Bruce at the White House.
9: Tonight, the Supreme Court rejecting President Trump's effort to end birthright citizenship, upholding the 14th Amendment's longstanding decree that babies born in this country are born American. Chief Justice John Roberts declaring citizenship then and now was the right to have rights, to freely participate in our political community. The framers of the 14th Amendment extended that promise to every freeborn person in this land. We keep that promise today. Justices Clarence Thomas, Neil Gorsuch, and Samuel Alito dissenting. Alito calling the decision a serious mistake that will seriously affect the future. Trump signed the executive order ending birthright citizenship on the very first day he returned to office.
10: It's a good one. Birthright. That's a big one.
9: Today, he called the court's ruling too bad for our country, adding we can easily make it up in Congress through legislation. But Congress does not have the power to overturn the 14th Amendment. Today, the justices handing Trump a victory on another issue he put front and center.
10: The war on women's sports is over.
9: The justices allowing states to ban

0: and transgender girls and women from playing on women's teams. Citing both fairness and safety, Justice Brett Kavanaugh writes, states may maintain women's and girls' sports for biological females. In her partial dissent, Justice Sonia Sotomayor insisting it's not been proven that transgender student athletes categorically posed dangers to competitive fairness and safety.
1: And David, the Supreme Court did not outright ban transgender girls from competing in women's sports. That is up to individual states. And right now, 29 states have restrictions on transgender athletes. The other 21 allow trans girls to play on girls' teams. David.
2: Mary Bruce at the White House tonight. Mary, thank you. Tonight, the remarkable images right here, now 6 days after those back-to-back earthquakes struck Venezuela. You're about to see the three-year-old boy pulled out alive. They used a camera that they sent underground to monitor him until they could reach him. Here's our chief international correspondent, James Longman, who is on the scene in Venezuela, the scene of all of this destruction.
3: These are the moments of hope Venezuelans are clinging to tonight. This three-year-old boy discovered by searchers from Jordan who used cameras to monitor him until they could finally get him out. He appeared dazed, but tonight his rescuers say he's in good shape. Dozens of international crews are here not giving up, searching round the clock and sometimes finding the smallest survivors. This rescuer sharing a moment with the pup he saved before going right back to work. There are multiple U.S. teams here. This, the L.A. search crew.
4: I want to show you where we are here because this is extraordinary. This is the sea of debris in La Guaira. This is backbreaking work. We're on the roof of a collapsed building here. They've heard sounds from below, and now the job of this U.S. team is to dig down.
5: We believe there's somebody alive right now. When we use our listening devices, we can hear tapping on the concrete when we call to them.
4: So you really feel people are holding on, they're making it through, there are a little more survivors to be found?
5: Yes, absolutely. The way these buildings have collapsed, they've created a lot of void spaces that allow people to survive for a long time.
3: Hello. We met the youngest survivor.
4: Hi. Diana. Mucho gusto. James.
3: Diana kept her 18-day-old son, Juan David, alive for 30 hours under the rubble while crews gave the baby water by sliding a straw down through a pipe.
4: Can you tell me, how did you stay alive? How did you keep him alive?
6: The one who gave me the strength not to fall into despair, she says, was my son. I kept saying, as long as he was alive, I was going to be alive.
4: The U.S. team is optimistic, David. They say they're going to stay here for days. They think they can keep finding survivors, but thousands of people are still missing. And sadly, this is moving from a rescue to a recovery operation. David.
2: Just incredible reporting from James Longman and our team on the ground there, and incredible work by those rescue teams. Thank you, James. Back here in the U.S. tonight into the growing outrage in Lexington, Kentucky over disturbing video inside a church. A mock firing squad playing out in front of a group of children. Tonight, the pastor defending the video, and here's our Chief Justice correspondent, Pierre Thomas.
7: Tonight, this viral video circulating online depicting a mock execution at a vacation Bible school in front of a group of children, sparking controversy. Three individuals dragging a man to the pulpit, appearing to be armed. Then the sound of mock gunfire from airsoft rifles. The children heard chanting. The pretend shooting taking place at Mount Olivet Baptist Church, located just outside of Lexington, Kentucky. Pastor Dwayne Walker defending the scene, saying it was symbolic of killing the devil.
8: The clip you saw was simply killing the devil. And I'll be honest with you, if I could kill the devil every day and raise him up and kill him again, I'd do it.
7: But Kathy Crow, a volunteer with the Kentucky chapter of Moms Demand Action, expressing

0: decision saying he will not return to the LA Lakers, but that he will play next season. So where will he play? And the major clue tonight, could he be joining Steph Curry? Here's Kenny Whitworth.
1: A major shakeup in the NBA tonight. Superstar LeBron James telling the Los Angeles Lakers he's leaving. His agent revealing to ESPN the franchise can move on without him because the 41-year-old will play his record-setting 24th season elsewhere.
2: I'm told he is in Ohio right now, where he's going to spend a period of time here over the next week or so and spend time with family and figure out exactly where his playing future is at.
1: James suiting up for the Lakers for 8 seasons, the last 2 alongside his son Bronny, as the first father-son teammates in NBA history. James delivering Lakers fans a long-awaited championship in 2020 in the wake of Kobe Bryant's death, and broke the all-time NBA scoring record adorned in the iconic purple and gold. The question now, where is he going?
2: The Golden State Warriors, the Cleveland Cavaliers, and the Miami Heat. All three have the ability and the players that can mesh with LeBron James.
1: Fans and NBA insiders speculating whether James could join up with fellow NBA champion and gold medalist Steph Curry in Golden State. Fueling the frenzy is this clip that James posted just hours ago, where the two discuss playing alongside each other at the Olympics.
3: People like ask me all the time, like, you know, finally got an opportunity to play with Steph. Like, what was it? I was like, everything and more. Like,
4: and David, the Lakers calling him one of the greatest athletes in history and wishing him luck. LeBron James himself taking to social media, thanking the fans, saying it was an honor to wear the purple and gold. David.
0: The big mystery tonight, Kenny Whitworth, thank you. And now to another mystery here involving Taylor Swift tonight and what's playing out at Madison Square Garden right now. So is there going to be a wedding with Travis Kelce here in New York City in the coming days? Our chief investigative correspondent, Aaron Katursky, right there on the scene tonight.
5: They're the hottest couple in the country, and plans for their wedding have kept fans guessing for months. But tonight, we're learning Taylor Swift and Travis Kelce are 2 days away from a marathon celebration at Madison Square Garden. Boxes labeled garden party spotted near the loading dock, workers testing out a red carpet. Sources tell ABC News the arena, still electrified from the New York Knicks NBA championship run, will host 2 events for the music icon and NFL star. The first is Thursday evening for about 100 people. The second is for about 1,000 people and is a 12-hour party beginning with a cocktail hour Friday afternoon and scheduled to last well into

0: privacy.
1: Is somebody getting married at Madison Square Garden on July 3rd?
2: Are you hearing that?
1: Somebody famous?
2: I think they're calling me out.
0: The couple has said nothing about their wedding plans, and when they announced their engagement almost a year ago, Kelsey's father said it happened almost 2 weeks prior.
3: I asked Travis, I said, so when are you going to, when are you going to announce the engagement? He said, whenever Taylor says so.
0: Expect no unauthorized photos. The sources said everyone from guests to vendors to security guards will not be allowed to take out their phones.
4: We know the events here this week, David, are related to Swift and Kelsey, but we also know, given her penchant for secrets and surprises, there's always a chance that this isn't what it seems, that the wedding celebrations are elsewhere, that this is all folklore. David?
5: We see what you did there, Aaron. Aaron Kutursky tonight, our chief investigative correspondent on the case for us. Thanks, Aaron. We do turn to other news tonight. And returning to Capitol Hill today, a congressman after his mysterious four-month absence from Congress. The Republican saying on the House floor that he was battling depression and that his doctors recommended an extended hospital stay. Kane, who was running for re-election, did not answer questions. We turn to the U.S. economy tonight and the stock market, the Dow hitting another record high, closing out its best first half in 5 years. The Dow up 136 points tonight, closing at 52,319. The Dow gaining nearly 9% in the first 6 months of the year. A lot more news ahead tonight when we come back. Hazmat crews on the scene of a train derailment here in the Northeast. Cars carrying hazardous material. Residents told to shelter in place for a time. What we're learning on this. Also, the deadly bus crash in New York City. The flight crew leaving JFK Airport on that bus. Two people dead. When it crosses the median on the highway and crashes, we'll have more in a moment. The Tesla jumping the sidewalk, crashing into an outdoor restaurant. A 79-year-old has been killed. And the big bear eaglet who fell out of the nest, and what we've learned after that search, how she's doing in a moment here. A lot more news ahead. We'll be right back.
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5: Tonight, hazmat teams on the scene of a train derailment in Bucks County, Pennsylvania. 16 cars on the freight train jumped the tracks. Two carrying hazardous material. Residents urged to shelter in place as a precaution. That order has now been lifted tonight. Authorities say it is safe. In New York City, a deadly crash involving a bus carrying a flight crew to their hotel from JFK Airport. Police say the bus collided with two vehicles on the Long Island Expressway, struck

0: The median then crossed into oncoming traffic, hitting more vehicles. The bus driver and an airline crew member were both killed, several people injured. Tonight, a woman was killed, two people injured when a Tesla crashed into an outdoor seating area at a restaurant in Simi Valley, California. The Tesla stopped amid a tangle of debris and umbrellas. Police say a 79-year-old woman walking on the sidewalk was killed. The cause of the crash is under investigation. When we come back tonight, that big bear eaglet that fell from the nest, we've learned her condition tonight, and that stunning scene behind the Statue of Liberty as I prepare to climb all the way up to the torch.
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7: To the index of other news tonight, thousands, of course, tracking Eagle, Jackie and Shadow, those parents and their baby eaglets, the baby girl falling out of the nest. Sandy was with her brother Luna when Luna jumped, and then she fell off. She hadn't taken her first flight yet. Tonight, Sandy has been spotted midway up a nearby tree, exchanging sounds with her mother, Jackie. They believe she is okay. Tennis legend Serena Williams losing a hard-fought battle at Wimbledon, her first singles match in 4 years. Serena losing the first set to 20-year-old unseeded player Maya Join, coming back to win the second set and falling in the third. But Serena isn't done, set to play doubles with her sister Venus on Thursday. When we come back tonight, what played out right behind the Statue of Liberty? It was stunning as I prepare to climb all the way up to the torch, 305 feet up.
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7: 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I'll be climbing up some 305 feet in the air. 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I can't wait to take you up. Friday night, 10 p.m., and then all day Saturday, our entire team across this country celebrating the wonders. 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
7: Tonight, breaking news as we come on the air. This life-threatening heat wave spreading. More than 175 million Americans tonight under alerts for extreme, dangerous heat at this hour. From the Midwest to the South, right into the Northeast tomorrow. The heat index, the feel-like reading, could soon hit 108 degrees in New York City. Philadelphia, New York, Boston all bracing tonight. The Midwest already broiling. Chicago feeling like 106 degrees tonight. And the warning signs to

0: watch for, what authorities are saying tonight. Lee Goldberg standing by with the forecast. Also breaking tonight, the Supreme Court's landmark decisions, the long-awaited ruling on birthright citizenship, following President Trump's push to end the right guaranteed by the Constitution, what the justices decided, and the Supreme Court's decision on transgender women and girls and sports teams. Mary Bruce standing by at the White House. Tonight, the remarkable images right here. 6 days after the back-to-back earthquakes, you'll see the three-year-old boy pulled out alive. They used a camera underground to monitor him. And you'll see how they did this. James Longman is there. Here in the U.S. tonight, growing outrage over disturbing video inside a church. A mock firing squad playing out in front of a group of children at Vacation Bible School. Tonight, the pastor now defending the video. NBA superstar LeBron James, his major decision tonight, saying he will not return to the Lakers. So where will he play? What we know tonight, and the major clue, could he be joining Steph Curry? The wedding rumors tonight, Taylor Swift and Travis Kelce, and what's happening right now at Madison Square Garden. We'll go to Aaron Katursky. Tonight, hazmat teams rushing to the scene of a train derailment in the Northeast. Two cars reportedly carrying hazardous materials. Residents told to shelter in place for a time. The deadly bus crash in New York City. The flight crew leaving JFK Airport, two people dead when the bus crosses the median on the highway and crashes. 24 hours ago, we told you about Eagles Jackie and Shadow and their missing eaglet, the baby girl that fell out of the nest. They have found her and how she's doing tonight. The Wimbledon comeback, Serena Williams makes her return, how it went. And the stunning images tonight, the strawberry moon right over the Statue of Liberty. As I prepare to climb right to the top, right to the torch, 305 feet in the air.
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0: Good evening. We begin tonight here with this life-threatening heat wave now spreading across the U.S. Authorities tonight are warning of dangerous heat expected to last for days. In New York City, it'll soon feel like 108 degrees or more. The Midwest already suffering tonight. It feels like 106 degrees in Chicago. Tonight, more than 175 million Americans, roughly half the country, under extreme heat alerts from the Gulf Coast to the Midwest to the Northeast. The heat index well into the triple digits. Philadelphia to New York to Boston, it'll feel like 110 degrees in parts of the Northeast for the start of the July 4th holiday weekend. And tonight, we're also watching massive wildfires burning in multiple states, red flag warnings in six states tonight. The Snyder Fire burning tens of thousands of acres along the Utah-Colorado border. Also this evening, heat advisories across the Deep South and in the Northeast. These extreme heat warnings start tomorrow and right through Friday. Lee Goldberg has the forecast and Alex Perez with the warning tonight from authorities to take this heat seriously. He leads us off from Chicago.
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2: Ice cold water.
0: Heat patrols handing out water in real field temperatures up to 109 degrees and looking for warning signs.
3: If somebody's not sweating, they're in heat stroke, which is a life and death emergency.
0: A life and death emergency unfolding at a gas station in Dearborn, Michigan. After a mom accidentally locked her one-month-old baby in her car. Officers getting that baby just in time.
4: Babies just can't tolerate that level of heat for very long. We're talking minutes.
0: Sadly, in Plantation, Florida, overnight, a baby boy was found dead in a car outside a nursery school. Authorities say his father forgot he was in the backseat. And as the heat spreads east, it's only expected to get worse. Stifling feels like temperatures from Philly to New York to Boston could break 110 in some spots. At MetLife New York New Jersey Stadium, they're beefing up medical teams in case fans at the World Cup fall ill from the heat.
5: These are extremely dangerous conditions, and they will affect every part of our city.
0: Meanwhile, in the West, 54 large fires are burning across 8 states. New Ring camera video shows the Aspen Acres fire incinerating a family's home and camper in Pueblo County, Colorado. Officials are restricting and even banning 4th of July fireworks in many areas because of the conditions.
6: And David, they tell me at the emergency room here, they are bracing for a possible surge in patients impacted by the heat. And authorities say with those cases of kids left in cars, it's a stark reminder that with temperatures this high, it can turn deadly in minutes. David?
7: That is for sure. Alex Perez leading us off tonight. Alex, thank you. And of course, the real concern is that with temperatures like this, Lee, it doesn't get down very low at night in some places, just the low 80s, in fact. And this is going to last for days.
8: Yes, and we're talking basically lows that are like daytime highs, David. So we're on the eve of the extreme heat here in New York, day one of a 5-day heat wave. We're already cranking the heat across the Midwest and into parts of the South. While it feels like it's over 105 degrees, extreme heat warnings from millions, St. Louis, Chicago to Nashville. By tomorrow, that dangerous heat, it expands east. So not only does it feel like 105 in parts of the Midwest, it feels like it here in the Northeast and the Mid-Atlantic tomorrow afternoon. And then it even gets more brutal by Thursday and Friday. D.C., Philly, New York City, Boston feel like 100, first 100 degree day in New York City since 2012. Severe storms, ridge riders on the edge of the heat dome. David?
7: Got to look out for our neighbors these next several days. Lee Goldberg back with us tonight. Thank you, Lee. We turn now to the landmark decisions from the Supreme Court today, the long-awaited ruling on birthright citizenship after President Trump's push to end the right guaranteed by the Constitution. The Supreme Court disagreed with the president. And tonight, the Supreme Court's decision on transgender women and girls and sports teams. Mary Bruce at the White House.
9: Tonight, the Supreme Court rejecting President Trump's effort to end birthright citizenship, upholding the 14th Amendment's longstanding decree that babies born in this country are born American. Chief Justice John Roberts declaring citizenship then and now was the right to have rights, to freely participate in our political community. The framers of the 14th Amendment extended that promise to every freeborn person in this land. We keep that promise today. Justices Clarence Thomas, Neil Gorsuch, and Samuel Alito dissenting. Alito calling the decision a serious mistake that will seriously affect the future. Trump signed the executive order ending birthright citizenship on the very first day he returned to office.
10: It's a good one. Birthright. That's a big one.
9: Today, he called the court's ruling too bad for our country, adding we can easily make it up in Congress through legislation. But Congress does not have the power to overturn the 14th Amendment. Today, the justices handing Trump a victory on another issue he put front and center when he returned to the White House last year.
10: The war on women's sports is over.
9: The justices allowing states to ban transgender girls and women from playing on women's teams. Citing both fairness and safety, Justice Brett Kavanaugh writes, states may maintain women's and girls' sports for biological females. In her partial dissent, Justice Sonia Sotomayor insisting it's not been proven that transgender student athletes categorically posed dangers to competitive fairness and safety. And David, the Supreme Court did not outright ban transgender girls from competing in women's sports. That is up to individual states. And right now, 29 states have restrictions on transgender athletes. The other 21 allow trans girls to play on girls' teams. David.
7: Mary Bruce at the White House tonight. Mary, thank you. Tonight, the remarkable images right here. Now, six

0: days after those back-to-back earthquakes struck Venezuela. You're about to see the three-year-old boy pulled out alive. They used a camera that they sent underground to monitor him until they could reach him. Here's our chief international correspondent, James Longman, who was on the scene in Venezuela, the scene of all of this destruction.
1: These are the moments of hope Venezuelans are clinging to tonight. This three-year-old boy discovered by searchers from Jordan who used cameras to monitor him until they could finally get him out. He appeared dazed, but tonight his rescuers say he's in good shape. Dozens of international crews are here not giving up, searching round the clock and sometimes finding the smallest survivors. This rescuer sharing a moment with the pup he saved before going right back to work. There are multiple US teams here. This, the LA search crew.
2: I want to show you where we are here because this is extraordinary. This is the sea of debris in La Guaira. This is backbreaking work. We're on the roof of a collapsed building here. They've heard sounds from below, and now the job of this US team is to dig down.
3: We believe there's somebody alive right now. When we use our listening devices, we can hear tapping on the concrete when we call to them.
2: So you really feel people are holding on, they're making it through, there are a little more survivors to be found?
3: Yes, absolutely. The way these buildings have collapsed, they've created a lot of void spaces that allow people to survive for a long time.
1: Hello. We met the youngest survivor.
2: Hi. Diana. Which also James.
1: Diana kept her 18-day-old son, Juan David, alive for 30 hours under the rubble while crews gave the baby water by sliding a straw down through a pipe.
2: Can you tell me, how did you stay alive? How did you keep him alive?
4: The one who gave me the strength not to fall into despair, she says, was my son. I kept saying, as long as he was alive, I was going to be alive.
2: The US team is optimistic, David. They say they're going to stay here for days. They think they can keep finding survivors, but thousands of people are still missing. And sadly, this is moving from a rescue to a recovery operation. David.
0: Just incredible reporting from James Longman and our team on the ground there, and incredible work by those rescue teams. Thank you, James. Back here in the U.S. tonight into the growing outrage in Lexington, Kentucky over disturbing video inside a church. A mock firing squad playing out in front of a group of children. Tonight, the pastor defending the video, and here's our Chief Justice correspondent, Pierre Thomas.
5: Tonight, this viral video circulating online depicting a mock execution at a vacation Bible school in front of a group of children, sparking controversy. Three individuals dragging a man to the pulpit, appearing to be armed. Then the sound of mock gunfire from airsoft rifles. The children heard chanting. The pretend shooting taking place at Mount Olivet Baptist Church, located just outside of Lexington, Kentucky. Pastor Dwayne Walker defending the scene, saying it was symbolic of killing the devil.
6: The clip you saw was simply killing the devil. And I'll be honest with you, if I could kill the devil every day and raise him up and kill him again, I'd do it.
5: But Kathy Crow, a volunteer with the Kentucky chapter of Moms Demand Action, expressing outrage, saying she found this unbelievably disturbing. Vacation Bible school and our churches should be safe spaces for children. The pastor acknowledging that some may have been offended.
6: You may think we went over the top. You may think it was a little bit extreme. And maybe you're right. If it offended you, I'm sorry that it did. That was not the intention.
5: David, part of the controversy here is that we live in a country that struggles with gun violence. We're also a nation where people have the right to practice religion in the way that they choose. David?
0: Pierre Thomas, live in Washington tonight. Pierre, thanks. Tonight, NBA superstar LeBron James's major decision, saying he will not return to the LA Lakers, but that he will play next season. So where will he play? And the major clue tonight, could he be joining Steph Curry? Here's Kana Whitworth.
7: A major shakeup in the NBA tonight. Superstar LeBron James telling the Los Angeles Lakers he's leaving. His agent revealing to ESPN the franchise can move on without him because the 41-year-old will play his record-setting 24th season elsewhere.
8: I'm told he is in Ohio right now, where he's going to spend a period of time here over the next week or so and spend time with family and figure out exactly where his playing future is at.
7: James suiting up for the Lakers for 8 seasons, the last two alongside his son Bronny, as the first father-son teammates in NBA history. James delivering Lakers fans a long-awaited championship in 2020 in the wake of Kobe Bryant's death, and broke the all-time NBA scoring record adorned in the iconic purple and gold. The question now, where is he going?
8: The Golden State Warriors, the Cleveland Cavaliers, and the Miami Heat. All three have the ability and the players that can mesh with LeBron James.
7: Fans and NBA insiders speculating whether James could join up with fellow NBA champion and gold medalist Steph Curry in Golden State. Fueling the frenzy is this clip that James posted just hours ago where the two discussed playing alongside each other at the Olympics.
9: People like ask me all the time, like, you know, finally got an opportunity to play with Steph. Like, what was it? I was like, everything and more. Like,
10: and David, the Lakers calling him one of the greatest athletes in history and wishing him luck. LeBron James himself taking to social media, thanking the fans, saying it was an honor to wear the purple and gold. David.
0: The big mystery tonight, Kena Whitworth, thank you. And now to another mystery here involving Taylor Swift tonight and what's playing out at Madison Square Garden right now. So is there going to be a wedding with Travis Kelce here in New York City in the coming days? Our chief investigative correspondent, Aaron Katursky, right there on the scene tonight.
11: They're the hottest couple in the country, and plans for their wedding have kept fans guessing for months. But tonight, we're learning Taylor Swift and Travis Kelce are 2 days away from a marathon celebration at Madison Square Garden. Boxes labeled garden party spotted near the loading dock, workers testing out a red carpet. Sources tell ABC News the arena, still electrified from the New York Knicks NBA championship run, will host two events for the music icon and NFL star. The first is Thursday evening for about 100 people. The second is for about 1,000 people and is a 12-hour party beginning with a cocktail hour Friday afternoon and scheduled to last well into the next morning. Streets around the arena will be closed and tents and canopies will be going up to assure privacy.
12: Is somebody getting married at Madison Square Garden on July 3rd?
13: Are you hearing that?
12: Somebody famous?
13: I think they're calling me out.
11: The couple has said nothing about their wedding plans, and when they announced their engagement almost a year ago, Kelce's father said it happened almost 2 weeks prior.
14: It's Travis. So when are you going to, when are you going to announce the engagement? He said, whenever Taylor says so.
11: Expect no unauthorized photos. The sources said everyone from guests to vendors to security guards will not be allowed to take out their phones.
15: We know the events here this week, David, are related to Swift and Kelce, but we also know, given her penchant for secrets and surprises, there's always a chance that this isn't what it seems, that the wedding celebrations are elsewhere, that this is all folklore. David?
0: We see what you did there, Aaron. Aaron Katursky tonight, our chief investigative correspondent on the case for us. Thanks, Aaron. We do turn to other news tonight. And returning to Capitol Hill today, a congressman after his mysterious four-month absence from Congress. The Republican saying on the House floor that he was battling depression and that his doctors recommended an extended hospital stay. Kane, who was running for re-election, did not answer questions. We turn to the U.S. economy tonight and the stock market, the Dow hitting another record high, closing out its best first half in 5 years. The Dow up 136 points tonight, closing at 52,319, the Dow gaining nearly 9% in the first 6 months of the year. A lot more news ahead tonight when we come back. Hazmat crews on the scene of a train derailment here in the Northeast. Cars carrying hazardous material. Residents told to shelter in place for a time. What we're learning on this. Also, the deadly bus crash in New York City. The flight crew leaving JFK Airport on that bus. Two people dead. When it crosses the median on the highway and crashes, we'll have more in a moment. The Tesla jumping the sidewalk, crashing into an outdoor restaurant. A 79-year-old has been killed. And the big bear eaglet who fell out of the nest and what we've learned after that search. How she's doing in a moment here. A lot more news ahead. We'll be right back.
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6: Tonight, hazmat teams on the scene of a train derailment in Bucks County, Pennsylvania. 16 cars on the freight train jumped the tracks. Two carrying hazardous material, residents urged to shelter in place as a precaution. That order has now been lifted tonight. Authorities say it is safe. In New York City, a deadly crash involving a bus carrying a flight crew to their hotel from JFK Airport. Police say the bus collided with two vehicles on the Long Island Expressway, struck the median, then crossed into oncoming traffic, hitting more vehicles. The bus driver and an airline crew member were both killed, several people injured. Tonight, a woman was killed, two people injured when a Tesla crashed into an outdoor seating area at a restaurant in Simi Valley, California. The Tesla stopped amid a tangle of debris and umbrellas. Police say a 79-year-old woman walking on the sidewalk was killed. The cause of the crash is under investigation. When we come back tonight, that big bear eaglet that fell from the nest, we've learned her condition tonight, and that stunning scene behind the Statue of Liberty as I prepare to climb all the way up to the torch.
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2: To the index of other news tonight, thousands, of course, tracking eagles Jackie and Shadow and their baby eaglets, the baby girl falling out of the nest. Sandy was with her brother Luna when Luna jumped. She fell off. She hadn't taken her first flight yet. Tonight, Sandy has been spotted midway up a nearby tree, exchanging sounds with her mother Jackie. They believe she is okay. Tennis legend Serena Williams losing a hard-fought battle at Wimbledon, her first singles match in 4 years. Serena losing the first set to 20-year-old unseeded player Maya Join, coming back to win the second set and falling in the third. But Serena isn't done, set to play doubles with her sister Venus on Thursday. When we come back tonight, what played out right behind the Statue of Liberty? It was stunning as I prepare to climb all the way up to the torch, 305 feet up.
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2: Tonight, the extraordinary images captured behind the Statue of Liberty as we count down to our celebration of America's 250th. 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And in fact, this Friday night, 10 p.m. Eastern, I'm going to be taking you right up to the torch. I'll be climbing up some 305 feet in the air. It's all part of our 24 hours of coverage, America's 250th. I can't wait to take you up. Friday night, 10 p.m., and then all day Saturday, our entire team across this country celebrating the wonders. 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